0: being released by Internacional, was able to relaunch his playing career with Premier League team Brentford in February 2022, just 8 months after collapsing against Finland. Now, organizer of the annual Bring Back the Love After Labour football tournament, Clive Busy Campbell, says the event continues to achieve its primary objective of bringing people together while supporting worthy causes. The one-day tournament, which features teams comprising of celebrities, referees and Christian ambassadors, has become a staple on the sporting calendar. Proceeds and donations from the event are directed towards charitable organizations, helping to make a positive impact beyond the football field. Now, Campbell believes that persons coming together for a good cause is the main focus of the event.
1: To me, it's all about bringing people together and respect people. Because we have so many people who have, I'd say, contributed to football, our sports in general, and they're not being recognized. So, within myself, I feel good. And I'm just hoping that we have younger ones like Metro, Mikey, they will keep continuing because it's a long time I've been doing it.
0: That is event organizer Clive Busy Campbell. Now, former FIFA referee Valden Legister was one of the honorees at the event.
2: It feels good to know that you would have put in the work and people appreciate the work that you would have put in. So this award means a lot. I still continue to serve. And I look forward to improve the quality of refereeing in the country.
0: That's a former FIFA referee and honoree at the Bring Back the Love After Labor Day football event, Mr. Valden Legister. Christian ambassadors defeated referees 2-1. There was a 2-all draw between Masters and celebrities and Christian ambassadors, while Masters and celebrities played out a 3-all draw against referees. Now, holder of two 100-meter breaststroke world records, Alia Atkinson, led a specialized swimming clinic from June 5 to 7, offering advanced training, mentoring, and learn-to-swim sessions for participants of all skill levels.
3: When I was growing up, you had a lot of athletes coming and out, but to have somebody that stays and can continue on, you see that in the coaches, you see that in Coach Gillian, you see that in Coach Lowe, you see that in Coach Wendy. So to have somebody come back and just share their experiences that has gone all over the world already, I think is a vital information. In addition to that, it actually helps to get that excitement back out. It helps for the kids to just be excited about swimming because it is a long and arduous sport.
0: That was four-time World Championship gold medalist Alia Atkinson. Athletes that participated at the clinic ranged from 12 to 17. And those are your stories making sports world this evening. I'm Christopher Scott. Have a sporting evening.
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0: 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Thank you so much, Christopher. 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
1: Popeye's got wings. 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
2: 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I'm Shivani Blair, and every Sunday we will shine light on the people, the stories, and the spirit of rural Jamaica. This week, we look at community leadership, rural entrepreneurship, Jamaican cuisine, youth achievement, and the individuals helping to preserve culture, strengthen communities, and inspire positive change across rural Jamaica. On today's program, we'll speak with Pristine Alphonse of Yalas in St. Thomas, a social work student and advocate whose passion lies in supporting children with autism and creating spaces where people feel seen and valued. She will share her journey from community volunteerism to working with children with autism while reflecting on service, advocacy, and the importance of supporting vulnerable members of rural communities. Then, we turn our attention to Sean Dean Davis of Lime Hall in St. Anne, a community organizer, sports enthusiast, an event planner dedicated to fostering unity and togetherness. She will reflect on her journey from St. Anne's Bay to Lime Hall, her involvement in sports and community projects, the Lime Hall Kite Festival, community cooking, and her efforts to bring people together through service and engagement. We'll also hear from Hanice Gordon of Port Maria in St. Mary, an award-winning chef and entrepreneur whose creativity has earned recognition in the JCDC Culinary Arts Competition. She will discuss her passion for Jamaican cuisine, the inspiration behind her innovative recipes, her entrepreneurial journey with Anissi Foods, and the role of local ingredients and rural traditions in shaping Jamaica's food culture. Then we pull the curtains down with Janaine Spencer, a legal professional, aspiring attorney, and youth leader whose journey has been shaped by service, advocacy, and community involvement. She will share her experiences growing up in St. Anne, her path into the legal field, her commitment to volunteerism and youth empowerment, and how leadership and civic engagement can help young people contribute to Jamaica's future. But first, our folk song of the day comes from Stanley and the Turbine with Brown Gal, which was first recorded in 1978.

We begin this evening with Pristine Alphonse of Yala Sin Sin Thomas, a social work student, advocate, and community volunteer whose passion lies in supporting others and creating safe spaces where people feel seen, valued, and empowered. Currently pursuing studies in social work and working with children with autism through the Ministry of Education's Special Education Unit, Christine has dedicated herself to advocacy, service, and community development from an early age. Through her involvement in youth clubs, volunteer projects, community outreach, and educational support programs, it has strengthened her commitment to helping vulnerable groups while promoting inclusion and understanding. This evening, she joins us to share her journey growing up in rural St. Thomas, her passion for social work and autism advocacy.

0: advocacy, as well as her experiences that continue to shape her desire to serve others. Good evening, Christine. Welcome to the program. And for those who really don't know much about you, could you please tell us some more about yourself?
1: Good evening. How are you? A little about myself. My name is Christine Alphons. I'm 20 years old, and I'm a full-time social work student at the University of the Commonwealth Caribbean. I enjoy reading and binge-watching documentaries. Growing up in Carthage, Yala, St. Thomas, it was pretty fun because, you know, we had all this land space, and I was practically an outdoor child. I climbed trees, different foods, and even enjoyed going to the canal to catch Janga with my friends. Yeah, that's pretty much it. It was fun. Well, growing up in the rural community, I was around a lot of grown folks from an early age, and hearing them share their values and opinions, it basically taught me patience and respect. It made me value listening before speaking. Therefore, it was easier to understand where individuals were coming from.
0: When did you first realize you had a passion for helping and supporting others?
1: My passion started early. As an aspiring social worker, being around those elders, as I said, shaped how I see people. Everyone, it made me understand that everyone on a whole has a story, and if you take time to listen to it, then you can understand them better, basically. So due to my leadership roles in high school, you know, such as president of the debate team, I had to make sure that everyone on the team felt confident enough to speak up. And as a prefect, I was always stepping in when somebody needed help or even a little mediation. So that's exactly what social work is for me, you know. It's not about just solving problems. It's about advocacy, listening, and creating a safe space for individuals, especially kids and the vulnerable groups, you know, allowing them to feel valued. Therefore, my high school leadership did not only build confidence, but it showed me the kind of work that makes me feel fulfilled as an individual. So, advocating, my passion started when I first volunteered at the Hearties Basic School, where I met kids on the spectrum. You know, it taught me patience, and I realized that a lot of misunderstanding comes from person not knowing how autism shows up differently. My mom used to take care of kids. Also, my little sister is on the spectrum as well, so therefore I had first-hand experience dealing with kids on the spectrum, and now working with the special education unit, I see how much kids thrive when understood and supported, and I just want to be a part of changing that narrative in Jamaica. So working with kids on the spectrum, I realized that communication looks different for each and every one of them. So some kids may be nonverbal, some may be expressive, but nonetheless, they all have a way of letting you know what they need. And once you listen, then you understand. I've also, as I said, learned patience and flexibility. So basically that means what works for one child won't work for another. Yes, I do. Because for kids on the spectrum and their families, creating a safe space means that they don't have to mask who they are or even feel judged. And it is important to understand that when parents feel supported and kids feel accepted, then that's when you see the confidence building and progress. So working with the younger ones, it made me realize that early intervention matters, you know. Therefore, most definitely volunteering at the basic school impacted me the most. So my circle of elderly, I like to be around older persons. I don't know, some persons might say I have an old soul, but I tend to find that older folks tend to share a lot of valuable information that fascinates the mind. So sitting down and being around them and getting to hear them talk, it does so much for me in understanding who I want to become when I get older. Do I want to be this person who shares to the younger folks?

0: around. Right now I'm striving to do just that. So being around them gets me to understand what life on a whole and their lived experience, basically. So yes, being around them has taught me so much valuable stuff, and I really enjoy that. Me being fascinated with the human mind and behavior, it's fascinating to me how different people respond to the same situation in complete different ways. So like, through my work with children and social work classes, I get to see how, you know, the environment, communication style, and lived experience all shape behavior. And understanding the why and not just the what keeps me curious. It keeps me on my toes. I do believe that my rural upbringing has shaped me. In rural communities, you grow up around everyone, not just your age group. You learn respect for others. You learn that a community looks out for each and everyone, and that you are not alone. This taught me empathy from an early age, because no man is an island, as we said. And because, not because of you live in a rural area, you should feel left out or feel left behind. I would tell young people from rural communities who want to make a difference that don't ever think your voice is small because you are from a rural area. Remember, some of the strongest leaders, brightest ideas and solutions come from rural spaces, because we understand community and resilience. My advice is to start where you are and with what you have. And my philosophy is each one help one. Well, the impact that I want to leave is, I want to be a part of that in Jamaica on how they see and support individuals with autism and other disabilities, moving away from the stigma to understanding and inclusion. I also want rural youth to see that they belong in these conversations and they can also lead them. If I can leave anything, it's a community where persons feel seen, heard, valued, no matter where they are from. The advice that I would give to my younger self is that we're going to come across obstacles, and it might seem that we can't go over it, but there's always a way. From you have a will, there is a way. So no matter what you see, you must overcome it. You just have to be patient and think wisely.
1: Christine Alphonse, thank you for sharing your journey with us and for the work you continue to do in advocating for children, supporting families, and promoting inclusion within your community.
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2: boy,
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1: respected
2: weasel.
1: Figure in her community. 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
0: Welcome back to Rural Spotlight. I'm Shivani Blair. Our guest in this segment is Shandine Davis of Lime Hall in St. Anne. She's a community organizer, sports enthusiast, event planner, and community cook whose efforts have focused on strengthening unity and togetherness within her community. Now, since moving to Lime Hall more than two decades ago, she has immersed herself in community life through sports, youth involvement, environmental projects, and social activities that bring residents together. From helping to organize the Lime Hall Corner League to launching the annual Lime Hall Kite Festival and lending her culinary skills to community gatherings, her work has been driven by a desire to restore love and community spirit. Hello, Shandine. Welcome to the program.
2: Hi, my name is Shandine Davis. Originated from San Jose, moved to Lime Hall in June of 2001, came to the community, fall in love with it, and looking forward to the togetherness and stuff like that. I'm a well-rounded young person, always willing to listen, always about fun, loving kind, love old people, love young children, and looking forward to a greater time in my community to spend with them. I moved to Lime Hall in June of 2001 at age 20. What was life was before moving to Lime Hall is growing up, I always grew among males. Growing up in our community, me and one of my friends named Minnie, we're most like a tomboy type of person. We climb tree. I'm originated from Windsor, which is located in St. Anne's Bay, suburb, a little outside of St. Anne's Bay Primary School. We're always going into bushes, look mango, nestberry, whatever we can find in the bush. It was always us. With the boys. You always, whenever you see me, you're going to see me 90% with the boys, 10% with the girls. I'm a tomboy type of person. So I grow up like, little roughness and then little things in me. And growing up amongst my brothers and my dad also, they helped to mold me into a better young person that I am today, because growing up with my brother, especially one named Kismore, he don't joke. He was like a father to me. I couldn't be out of place. Nothing like that. Always have to be in the disciplinary side of life, because what my dad don't see, he's always on the street. He will be. And if him not see, his friend never see as the XYZ. So I'm always trying to be on the right side of life growing up in St. Anne's Bay, where growing up people always love my spirit. Always show me respect. I always showing back them respect, because one thing that my dad has taught me growing up is, Shandine, no matter if a baby just born, always have respect for that child. Don't look at that child and say he's a baby. Show respect and you will get back respect. And I have instilled that in me from that time that he has told me until now. That rolled me into the person that I am today because of my father, that is Peter. Moving from St. Anne's Bay to Lime Hall, it was a difficult task for me, because growing up as a St. Anne's Bay child, what we used to do back in the

is if you come from any community that you have to take the big bus, they call Doreen and stuff. We always call tenants, their children, always call people country born. So we will tease like the children that is from Lima, Eggington, anywhere you're going that we have to take the big old bus that used to park in outside the clock in Tenants Bay, right on Market Street there. So what we would do, we would come down in the evening when the kids are going on the bus. They would hide in the bus because nobody want nobody to call them country bunk. I would trouble them and call them country bunk, country bunk. So moving to Lima now is like, it's a little bit of shame knowing that I used to tease the kids back in the days, call them country bunk and stuff, and I'm moving to the country that I used to tease them about. Reason being, at the time, I got pregnant. I didn't have any choice. My father bought a land in Lima. So I had to just jump on the train, move along, come to Lima. At first, I didn't use to it because living where I used to live in Tenants Bay, everything was easy access to me. Just run off a hill and reach wherever I want to reach. The hospital, the clinic, supermarket, anything, the police station was there. Anything that you want was just a fingertip away. Moving to Lima is like adapting to a new environment back in the days. But coming here and realize the place was busy, football, netball. In the evening, like on the ballroom, you have people playing football, you have people playing netball. In the after we finish like playing football, like the guys playing football and netball, we go into the square. On a regular day in the square, when I just move here, you would believe, passing through the square, you'd believe there's a session happening in the spirit, but it was just people hanging out, chatting, stuff like that. So it was a big vibe, and I said to myself, wow, I love this, you know? I love it, because growing up, my dad was always a person, always inviting people back home. So to me, having company was always a fun to me. So seeing that was really a big vibe to me. So that is one of the reasons that I fell in love with Lima. Playing netball really helped me a lot to connect, because since starting to play netball, that's when people get, most of the people here start to get to know me, because in our community, people always coming out whenever netball, especially netball, people love football, yes, but people love to come out and watch the girls in the evening play netball. So that's where

to get familiarized with me playing netball as a goal defense, top goal defense at my height, and no matter how far the ball is and stuff like that, yeah. But people always saying, oh, for your height and stuff like that, you're really a good netballer and stuff like that. So that's the main reason people start to know me more and getting in community team, because I'm a community person. So if somebody's having something here and need a little help here and there, I will always be there to assist with people. So that's how people started to know me more. Getting involved with netball was a fun to me because I used to play for Edenism too. I never played for Marcus Garg, I used to go to, but I always liked the sport. I used to play for Civilized Team, I used to play for Windside Team and so forth. People get to know me, people working at hotel in Limehouse and stuff like that. People getting to know me, playing the sport where the vice principal of the Limehouse Primary School invited me, asking me if I could help to assist the Limehouse Primary School, because she know me from then, I know, say, I'm a community person. I'm willing to help to assist with my knowledge that I have about netball onto the Limehouse Primary team. And they went far in the competition. They went to semi and they fell out. But it was still great teaching children who did not know anything about netball, and for them to reach so far, it was a blessing to me and everybody else in the community. Investing in youth is a great thing, because what I always think about is we're not going to be here forever. So what we know, we have to pass it down onto generation coming, that when we left this world, it will still continue. What I've learned about the challenge and strength of the rural community is challenges sometimes the people, and the strength also from the people, because people break you and people make you. Sometimes it doesn't matter how good of a person you is, there's always somebody there saying something else. And you always get the strength again from the people that telling you that you're doing a wonderful job. So that's where my strength coming from, that people who's always telling me, you're doing a wonderful job. I look up to you because you are rooted and grounded, you know, because you're this still a community vibe type of person, and they like that. So that is my biggest, that is what motivates me a lot. So there is challenges and there is positivity in the community. Originally, we keep the kite festival in our lane, in which the guys here that live in Newground, they link kite right through the air. And on Easter Monday, no, because the big kite festival that used to keep in Senanse is not keeping anymore. And the guys are out there, they're linting their kite, they're there for the whole day, they're thirsty. Sometimes they come to their gate and say, oh, do you have anything to drink or beg? So I was like, why not just make this thing an ear-to-ear event where we put money together, cook, play ludi, play domino, people lent their kites, play, and we play music and just have a great time. So that was my really motive towards it. To seeing the lot of young men in my area on Easter Monday lenting kites, tired, thirsty, and stuff like that. So I just said, why don't I just turn this into Newground Kite Festival? So we do it every year. My highlight on my annual festival that I like to share is people on a whole coming together, looking forward. When it's coming on to Easter, the parents would call me, are you doing kite festival this year and stuff like that? They're so excited. The children also are excited. Auntie Shandine, when are you doing kite festival? Are you going to do kite festival this? I want this type of meat. I want that type of meat. It does bring a joy to my heart. Having the Limehouse Carnally have a great impact on the Limehouse community itself and the wider community, because Limehouse Carnally was the first Carnally in Jamaica and the only Carnally that is registered. So take for instance, if you are playing in the league and you get a red card, and take for instance you're playing D2, D1, Major League, it still affects you in that way. Limehouse Carnally have been playing for years, I think more than 40 years, Limehouse Carnally have been playing. And after the Carnally, people always look forward to the after-match jam and stuff like that. It brings out a lot of people from neighboring communities.

0: community always look forward every year because it's a long-going corner league, a corner league that never dies. So every year, people always looking forward. From January 1st, people is asking me, when the league is going to start, when the league is going to start, which it will start on, it will start probably the first week of July. It's fun just to see people come out, to watch young talent and stuff like that, people playing. You get a laughter, you get a joy just to coming out. And the thing that we normally do, me and Mr. Spence, we always, like, on the final, we always, like, do, like, jerk chicken, do fish, and just give it away free. Okay, so people always look forward to that. People just come in, can I have this, can I have that? And we just give them, it's just a wonderful thing. A wonderful community, it's wonderful in the corner league. Sometimes you can come and try this year, try the corner league to see what we have to offer in our community. It will be great. My vision for the Limehouse community and the wider community is seeing people coming back together like before. No divided, coming back together before, where people used to sit, eat together, laugh together, play together. That is one of the greatest gifts I think any community could have right now. Bringing back, doing stuff for not only younger set of people, but older set of people. Having the time to spend the day, spend the afternoon, sit and learn things that our future generation can we offer today. It's so important to bring back the love, to bring back the vibe. We cannot only bring it back with young people, but old people also, and learning from them for us to be a greater person today, tomorrow, and future to come. Thank you so much.
1: Shandine Davis, thank you so very much for joining us on the program and for sharing your story of community involvement. All the very best to you as you continue to work in the Limehouse area and beyond.
0: Thank you for enjoying my little chat and stuff like that. Thank you. Bye.
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1: 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We now turn

0: Turn your attention to Hennis Gordon of Port Maria in St. Mary, an award-winning chef, entrepreneur, and long-standing participant in the Jamaica Cultural Development Commission's Culinary Arts Competition. Now, for more than two decades, Hennis has used creativity, innovation, and a deep appreciation for local ingredients to create unique dishes that celebrate Jamaica's rich culinary heritage. Through her business, Anesty Foods, she has transformed traditional produce into award-winning products like promoting the value of local agriculture and rural entrepreneurship. This evening, she joins us to discuss her journey into the culinary arts, the inspiration behind her recipes, and the role rural communities continue to play in preserving Jamaica's food traditions. Hello, Hennis. Welcome to the program. It's really good to have you. Now, could you please tell us a little bit more about yourself?
1: Well, my name is Asen Gordon, and I'm from the wonderful parish of St. Mary. Asen Gordon is a mother of three children and the grandmother of seven grandchildren. I'm an auntie, a cousin. I'm just a family lady, and I love to cook and make Easter create in the kitchen. Yes, that's me. I grew up in Spanish Town. Then I migrated back to St. Mary when I was 20 years old. When I was growing up, I always wanted to be a chef. But unfortunately, when I was going to school, they told me that my grades wasn't enough to be in the cooking or the home economics area at school. So when I came back to St. Mary, I was introduced to the former home economics movement. That's where I start my culinary journey. I love to see the expression on person's face when they taste something that they never tasted before, or when they taste something that they didn't know that it could have tasted like that. I love to see that expression.
0: Now, take us back for a moment. What was the first meal you ever cooked?
1: My first meal that I cooked was sardine and white rice. I was in the kitchen, and my mom, she has 10 children. So my mom always go home to work, and when she comes home, she always complained that she was very tired and she has to go in the kitchen to cook. So one day when I was trying to reach the age that I could stand up to go at the stove top, so one day I decided my mind, say, I asked my mother, oh, she cooked the rice, I'm going to wash her. She washed the rice and she put the water in the pot, and she tell me, say, the finger, right, because of the mark, your little finger, your tummy finger, yes, so, you know, to make the water come over, and to make the rice shelly, put the butter and the salt in it, and the taste it, yeah. And, like, I took the sardine, and prepare everything and put it down with my mother. And when my mother came home the evening with her bags and her pan and her things, and from where she went to work that day, and I just stood up for one pole in the yard. And she said, Lord Jesus Christ, my folk cooked it, no people in them. And I just jumped up and said, Mama, Mama, me cook. Mama said, you cook? Me say, yes, me cook. Mama said, why you cook? Me said, me cook rice and sardines. And Mama said, girl, you can't cook. And I said, yes, Mom. And I went for it. And I take it to my mom, and she ate it all off. And I said, from that day, we get the bus, my girl. I feel like it's like a joy burst inside of me. So from that day, I started to watch my mom more closely and observe everything that she do in the kitchen, because I want to can cook very well. That give my mother that, because my mother was a serious woman, you know. Oh, when Mrs. Shin put a smile on her face, I just while a smile and fix on her face all the while, you know. So that just give me the encouragement. I just like to see the faces or the face expression bring off. In 2004, when I entered JCDC Culinary Arts Competition, it was my first time entering the competition. I was introduced by my neighbor that were in Port Maria Home Economics Movement. And when I entered, when I went to the show the first time, and I saw the persons winning the gold and winning the lot of gifts and so forth, I told myself that I want to be like them. And when I entered the first time, I got a brand. And I'm married. I entered with a casserole. And I said that next time, me I go, me have to be living up everything. I have to count for the goal year. And the next year, I went to the JCDC. I have a lot of workshops. And I attend the workshop. And that's where I learned some more skills. And then I enter and I start winning the goal them. And you know, once I step a foot in and start winning the goals, I win the top prize because I always want to be the one that wins the overall. So once you reach that stage, it feels so bad if you doesn't get that that trophy. It's like saying, no man, you're too for shape. So each year, I always come up with a very unusual dishes to win that trophy. I only want gold, so I want to win all the top prizes, yes. These achievements mean a lot because I utilize those products that I won those medals for into my business, and that's the way I introduce it to the person that this is a gold medal, this is a silver medal, and person will want to interest to taste it and purchase it. So just give it to me. That gives, you know, that gives me, like, when a person hears that this is a gold medal in JCDC Culinary Art, and the date and the year, it gives person more interest to purchase the items. Our traditional dishes, I try to utilize my skill in them in the way that we know that, for instance, we have breadfruit, and I want to create a dish with the breadfruit that no one ever created. So it's still in a traditional form, but I don't tweak to it. For instance, I did one with breadfruit is back with saltfish. That one is a preserve. So I cook to the saltfish, I regular cook it, then I cook all the natural herbs, then I shred the breadfruit, and then I combine together and put it in a jar. Yeah, and that goes well on top of a biscuit. The sweet potato pepper pudding, that is a gold medal. So, because I want to have a different flavor in the pudding, my brain tells me so that here I didn't have a lot of peppers. And I want to, oh, me couldn't utilize these peppers in my product. So my brain tell me put the pepper in the pudding, and I better put the ginger in there. So when I put the pepper in the pudding, it gives it the ginger flavor, but a little more extra. And when you bite it, you just want to have more. So it's the way I utilize those peppers that here. What I do, I try to utilize what's around me. For instance, one here, we have ackee. A lot of ackee was in my community. And I utilize those ackee by using them to make, like, ackee fruit cake, ackee punch, ackee Thai leaf, ackee porridge, ackee drops. And person was saying that they never hear of ackee could have made those stuff. So when I made them and I take them in the community person taste, they were surprised. So I try to utilize whatever in my community.
0: Now that you have achieved your dream of becoming a chef, what would you like to see for the future of Jamaican cuisine and the young people entering the culinary industry?
1: When we use our local products, it's much cheaper, it's more affordable, and person can know that you don't have to buy things from overseas to utilize to make products. You can do the same thing that we have here in Jamaica, and our farmers will also benefit from it. When we use our products from our local farmers, the farmers benefit, you benefit, and it elevates the community, and person will know that this community produces wonderful things. A solid food is based from my culinary journey. The products that I enter JCDC Culinary Arts with, and I won gold or silver award, I use them, promote them back in the business, make person get to taste what are these products are and what oh, they are being creative. Because most time when I come to Culinary Heart and I enter with these products, the judges always ask me, what would you do with these products after they have been judged and person? So this is the way a person can get to taste them, and that product will live on. I keep on purchasing, so I keep on making them. So those products still alive. For instance, my Gungu wine is a gold medal, and it has a lot of benefits for male, and my Shoe Button wine is also a 2018 gold medal. They are still on the market, my jams, my jellies, my cakes. So it's the journey is continuing.
0: And how important are agricultural expos and community events in

0: helping rural entrepreneurs like yourself reach new customers and promote their products?
1: Well, it helps us in various ways. It helps persons from the community to see what you have been doing over the years, and other community can see that things that you have at home, or you can utilize it and to make money from it and be self-independent, and or you can grow your children and your family to not to be like depending on other things. So when you work your own money, you are your own boss. You work at your own time. You're acting at your own leisure. For a person like me that was lost, that school rejected, and I thought there was no hope for me, and just by going to a RADA class, and they're introduced to the JCDC Culinary Art, which they have helped to mold me and create me. Now I am a chef, and now I am an entrepreneur and a CEO of a food company. That made me feel so good, because I know everything dead, you're called dopey. So I was resurrected, you know? I was one of those persons who was forgotten. No, I am the Athene Gordon, one of Jamaica's most decorated chefs. And many persons will have seen me and that know says, this little girl, little but me who, me talawa.
0: Dennis Gordon, thank you so very much for sharing your story with us and for highlighting the creativity, innovation, and entrepreneurial spirit that continue to make Jamaican cuisine admired both locally as well as internationally. All the very best to you.
1: You're welcome. Thank you for having me. Thank you for this privilege that I could explain and express my gratitude for all the nation could hear my voice. And thank you so much.
0: 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And we're heading to our final break. When we return, we'll hear from Janelle Spencer, a young legal professional, aspiring attorney, and community advocate whose passion for leadership, service, and youth empowerment continues to shape her journey. And here's a fun fact for you. Did you know that Jamaica's world-famous jerk cooking style has its roots in the traditions of the Taino people and the Maroons? They combine local herbs and spices with slow cooking techniques to season, preserve, and prepare meat. Yup. What began as a practical cooking method here in Jamaica has grown into a global culinary phenomenon, with jerk restaurants and festivals now found in countries such as the United States, Canada, and the United Kingdom, as well as Japan. It has gone global. Well, we take our final break. We'll be back in a moment. Stay with us. Don't go too far.
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0: Join Simon Crosskill on Hotline as he takes you out of the studio to the Jamaica Pegasus Hotel on Monday, June 8th from 9 a.m. to 12:30 p.m. for World Oceans Day Expo. The theme for the expo, Catalyzing Action for Our Ocean and Climate. 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This event also marks a significant milestone as the Nature Conservancy is celebrating 27 years of existence in Jamaica. 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
1: 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I'm Shivani Blair, and we're now in our final segment. And this time we turn our focus to youth leadership, civic engagement, and community service through the story of Janaine Spencer, who is a legal professional and aspiring attorney whose journey has been shaped by determination, advocacy, and a commitment to giving back. She was born in West Belland and raised in St. Anne, and has distinguished herself through academic excellence, student leadership, volunteerism, and active participation in initiatives that promote youth development and national interest. Now, from serving in numerous leadership positions throughout high school to volunteering with community organizations and pursuing a career in law, she remains passionate about empowering others and contributing to Jamaica's future. Tonight, she joins us to share her experiences growing up in rural Jamaica, her journey into the legal field, and her commitment to leadership, service, and community development. Good evening, Janaine. Good to have you. Welcome to Rural Spotlight.
2: Good evening, Mr. Blair. Thank you so much for having me come on and share my story this evening. As you would have so beautifully stated in your short introduction of me, my name is Janaine Spencer, and I was born, well, in Westmoreland and later raised in St. Anne. And honestly, both places shaped me in very different ways, and I'm so happy to share with the Rural Spotlight these many ways. In Westmoreland, community felt like family. I actually grew up believing that most of my neighbors are my cousins. They're not. I grew up around people who shared what they had, looked out for each other, and made sure that no child ever truly felt alone. I always joke that every Sunday I ate at least 3 Sunday dinners. And when the dinner at my house has been cooked and finished being prepared, I was then sent out to he, she, and them to carry out dinner. That's how close knit the community was. So that environment taught me warmth, humility, and the importance of community. St. Anne, however, gave me a different perspective. The community I grew up in, St. Anne, is actually labeled as an inner-city community, or in layman terms, the ghetto. Growing up, hearing people speak about their community negatively definitely affects you as a child. Especially as a young girl, there are expectations growing up in that environment, right? And I grew up seeing situations that motivated me to want different for myself. I may not have always seen exactly what I wanted to become or aspired to become in community members, but I definitely saw what I didn't want my future to look like, and that became motivation for me. So both experiences together made me resilient, grounded, and determined to create opportunities for myself while staying connected to my roots. You know, that one of the biggest lessons actually that I've learned is that community matters. And actually, I believe this is something that Jamaica is lacking nowadays, because growing up, I saw people survive difficult circumstances simply because others stepped in to help where they could. It wasn't the government, because yes, the government has a role to play, but community really meant something back then. And whether it was sharing meals, helping to raise children, or simply checking in on each other, there was always this understanding, I believe, that people needed people. And I also learned, if I might add, humility very early, because growing up without certain resources teaches you not to look down on people or measure worth by material things. And I know what it's like to fetch water from a standpipe, to carry water, to cook and to clean, and to prepare for school under circumstances many people overlook.

those experiences taught me gratitude, responsibility, and how to remain grounded no matter where life takes me. Truly, I think leadership for me started before I came out the womb, as my mom likes to say. But leadership started truly showing itself in me from primary school. I attended the New Vision Early Childhood Institution. I'm just mentioning them because I have to big up my elementary alma mater. But really and truly, my roots for leadership started stirring in primary school at the Runaway Bay Primary School, which I was the head girl for. And even from then, I naturally gravitated toward leadership roles and spaces where I could represent others. And as I got older, the passion deepened through debating, student government, law club, and advocacy spaces at the prestigious Yorcasta High School. Big up Yorcasta High School. This is where I realized I genuinely enjoyed speaking on issues that mattered, organizing initiatives and encouraging people around me. Leadership for me has never really been about titles. It's always been about impact and most certainly representation. The prestigious Yorcasta High School really helped to shape my confidence and my communication skills. Through debating, writing, leadership roles, the forum of leadership roles, because one thing that the principal, Mr. Raymond Church, has always preached is that not every child will be inclined to academic success to a certain extent, but there is something that every child excels at. And so there were a plethora of opportunities in extracurricular activities for students to grow, and I ensured I took advantage of that. So with the plethora of leadership roles and clubs like Law Club, I learned how to articulate myself properly, think critically, and speak with confidence, even under pressure. And, you know, I found a stronger sense of identity there, and I think that's very useful in the legal field. So, looking back, no, a lot of the skills I developed there naturally aligned with the legal profession. Working at the St. Anne Parish Court made the legal field feel real to me. Before that, law was something I admired, but from a distance. But being inside that environment showed me the level of professionalism, responsibility, discipline, and emotional intelligence the field actually requires. And I would have been so lucky as to be under the tutelage of many lovely, wonderful women in the field of law at the St. Anne Parish Court, like Miss Anderson, that's the clerk there, and Mrs. Harrison, Mrs. Fullerton, and the list goes on. It also reminded me that law affects ordinary people every single day, and I would have mentioned, that my love for leadership wasn't really for the title. Leading back to primary school days, it has always been about representation and looking out for other people, and so working at the St. Anne Parish Court allowed for me to see people at their vulnerable moments, especially even after the Hurricane Melissa, and it made me realize how important proper representation, fairness, and empathy are within the justice system. And that experience confirmed for me that this is genuinely the path I want to pursue. It made me know for sure. What volunteerist experience has had the greatest impact on me? Definitely volunteering after Hurricane Melissa. I would have had the opportunity to volunteer on the Heart NSDA Trust, working alongside the World Central Kitchen in Montego Bay in November 2025. This is directly after, right after the hurricane in Jamaica. I assisted in preparing meals for disbursement into the areas like St. Elizabeth and the southern parts of Westmoreland, I believe, that were severely impacted by the hurricane. We were preparing thousands of meals every day, and even though my role was simply helping to prepare meals, it showed me how meaningful collective action can be during difficult times. I think it really allowed for me to have greater hope for Jamaica, and love too, and admiration for my people, because when I saw the amount of Jamaicans that came out they're not coming out for money. They're coming out simply because they know that brothers and sisters of theirs, fellow Jamaicans, are in need in Westmoreland and St. Elizabeth. And they would have been impacted too greatly, but they still came out. And I think that made me love my country even more. So that was definitely, I think, the voluntary experience that had the greatest impact on me so far. Yes, Wake Up Jamaica. This is a movement that, spirited by Stephanie Marley, she believes that the nation's people should understand

0: truly and fully believe that they have a hand in nation development. And so I hope young people understand that Jamaica belongs to all of us. And nation building is not something that only politicians or people in authority should care about. And for too long, that has been the case in Jamaica. And we are seeing the outcome of that. So imagine the positive change, the positive outcome that could come from a nation where Jamaicans actively take part in governance. Too many young people feel disconnected from governance, constitutional reform, and national conversations because they believe their voices don't matter. And so through Wake Up Jamaica, I hope young people realize they have a responsibility to be informed, involved, and active in shaping the future they want to see. I'm so big on this. Change cannot happen if people remain disengaged, and that's the truth. How important has the mentorship been on my journey thus far? I cannot stress how important it has been, because I don't think I would still be pursuing my legal, my dream or my passion of becoming a lawyer if it weren't for very important mentors along the way. And that's why I tried to squeeze in, as I would have mentioned earlier, a few of the people who have mentored me, like Miss Anderson, the clerk at the St. Anne Parish Court, Mrs. Harrison for short, Mrs. Fullerton, all these ladies that would have stepped in to mentor me, even the senior parish judge for St. Anne, Mr. John Time, Justice John Time, sorry, his honor. Mentorship for me along this path has been very important, because there has been moments when I thought to myself, why am I even doing this? Because law is so much. It's so broad. And sometimes it can feel so overwhelming. But then when you have somebody that says, I don't care that you are going through what you're going through right now and you're questioning yourself and whatever, but I'm telling you that you're not quitting. So you can have your pity party and you were just going to continue afterwards. So it's very important. Big up Miss Anderson. She's definitely my mentor and was my mentor and still is my mentor. Big up her. What would I say to young people from rural communities who doubt their potential? I would tell them not to let the environment that they are born into become their identity. Where you come from may shape your experiences, but it does not determine your future. I know what it feels like to grow up in a space where people already have expectations for your life before you even get the chance to dream for yourself. But I also know that some of the most intelligent, creative, resilient, and hardworking people come from communities that society often overlooks. Your beginning does not have to limit your ending. I'm talking to myself here as well. Continue investing in yourself, stay disciplined, and never become ashamed of where you come from, because your story matters. As I pursue becoming an attorney, I hope to contribute to a justice system that people can trust and feel represented within. I want to advocate for fairness, accessibility, and greater awareness of citizens' rights, especially for young people and underserved communities. I'm also passionate about advocacy surrounding identity and self-expression within Jamaican institutions, particularly as it relates to grooming policies and natural hair in schools. I believe students should be able to embrace their identity and culture without feeling discriminated against or restricted unnecessarily. Beyond law, I simply hope to continue making meaningful contributions to leadership, advocacy, and service, while encouraging young people, especially those from communities like mine, to believe that they are capable of becoming more than the limitations society may have placed on them. If I would have to give advice to my younger self, it would be this. I've actually told myself this, I think, a couple of years ago, and I've been sticking to it. And it is, it leads back even to the whole point of your platform, that's the Royal Spotlight. Don't be ashamed of the environment you were born into. You had no control over it. It was entirely up to the adults that brought you here. What you do have control over, though, is what you do, how you operate, how you carry yourself, how you speak, the things you achieve. So do that. Do the best. Let God do the rest. And don't stress, Janelle. Don't stress. You're fine.
1: Janaine Spencer, thank you so very much for joining us and for sharing your remarkable journey of leadership, service,

0: academic excellence and community involvement. We wish you all the very best as you continue your studies and work toward your goal of becoming an attorney. Now may you continue to use your voice, your talents, and passion to make a meaningful difference in the lives of others and in communities across Jamaica. Once again, thanks for being here with us, and we really look forward to hearing even more about your achievements in the years ahead. All the best.
1: Thank you so much for giving me the opportunity to share a bit of my story, Mr. Blair. Have a great rest of the evening, Jamaica.
0: And that's it, folks. We've come to the end of this week's program. So many extraordinary people doing extraordinary things. 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I'm Shivani Blair. Join us again next Sunday at 7 p.m. as we continue to shine a light on rural Jamaica. Until then, have a great week and more good.
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All right. Pick up, of course, that was the regular theme for doctor's orders, huh? Well, it's all part of the Sunday evening, isn't it?

The night has 1,000 eyes, the day but one. Yet the light of the bright world dies with the dying sun. Most of this past week, we've been having some beautiful moonlight evenings. And, well, apart from the cloud cover we had since Friday, yes, Friday morning coming through till today, when things have cleared up somewhat, it's been quite a beautiful week we've been having for weather-wise, at any rate, and evening times. Beautiful moonlight. I'm here, folks, and you are there. Tuned in, I'm sure. Turn your radio volume controls up a wee bit higher and make sure you don't miss a beat of this program, all right? The family program, the program for loved ones, friends, yes, well-wishers, community-spirited people, and the program for all my foot soldiers who participate in helping in the search process, you know, the search and find. That's the idea, really. The success rate has been good for all these years, thanks to you. We couldn't do this program without good, well-meaning folks who assist us to help bring about the connections that are so important to more people than you can imagine. At home and abroad, yes, Jamaicans in touch with family.

For me, it's been a pretty eventful week. Looking ahead, of course, we have the Football World Cup, and the schedule is displayed as to who and who will be playing and when and where. That is something that we all need to take stock of. Football extravaganza, the World Cup, less than a week away. And then, of course, yesterday celebrated as D-Day, the invasion of Normandy by the Allied forces across the Channel to the beaches at Normandy to reclaim Europe from Nazi occupation and tyranny. And we also have World Ocean Day celebrated tomorrow, and Radio Jamaica will be on location with our broadcast. Simon Crosskill. Hope you'll join him then, won't you? Tomorrow morning. And part of the eventful week that I've just had, I was fortunate to be able to attend the cricket game at Sabina Park. I haven't been to across to Sabina Park for a very long time. And West Indies playing Sri Lanka in the series that is currently going on at the moment. Play was washed out in the second game, pretty much. But the first game at Sabina Park under gloriously sunny skies. And apart from all the school children who attended, really, as the promotion of youth cricket is continuing, and to be applauded, really, for all who are participating with that. Cricket does need a booster from, the earliest days, But then Sabina Park, the sparsity of the crowds, where's everybody who's supposed to love cricket? A one-day game, yes, there's a lot of excitement, and the crowds were not as evident, really. Thank God for the school children, really, who filled the stands. The Courtney Walsh stand and to the north, and the George Headley stand to the south. And then later on that day, I was fortunate to be able to visit at least the pier, the deep water pier at the transshipment port in Newport West there, and had the good fortune of coming really close to the aircraft carrier, the Nimitz, the aircraft carrier USS Nimitz. And thanks to a wonderful gentleman from Maritime Transport Services Limited, Mr. Christopher Atkinson. Wonderful. And of course, with his assistant, Milton Dunn, we were able to get that close to the Nimitz and see this enormous aircraft carrier docked in our ports. And it does show that we have deep water for

facilities, and it is, I would say, a booster for, you know, a PR booster for our operations. And we had the facility, really, of being able to see in operation the Newport West dock facilities, you know, the container cargo movements that keep the port so busy and, in fact, very dangerous for anyone who is not escorted to look around and to come close to the ship or anybody or anywhere you're going over there. The security is very tight because it's a dangerous place if you are not properly escorted and properly screened, you know. So again, all the people who work on the operations at Newport West, the port facilities, and again, my gratitude to our brother Christopher Atkinson, operations manager at Maritime Transport Services. And it was a glorious day and evening we spent with some nice people. Also met up with a very exhilarating lady, Latoya Fuller, formerly of Jamaica House. We were pleased to have met some wonderful people, and of course members of the crew and the facilities, what were they, chefs? Yes, the people who served food and were there to entertain all the members of the crew of the Nimitz. Really had a great time, you know. People, Jamaica is a beautiful place, and we're about to go places, I'm sure. And we do just give thanks.

a song I think made a superstar worldwide for this Bruno Mars guy, you know? Yeah, super music. And we celebrate all the beautiful women from Jamaica land we love at this time. Beauty that goes so deep, really, it shines from the inside out. Sometimes appearances don't really tell the full story, you know. But don't fail to let that inner beauty lay out. Let's open the program with our first caller. Hello, good evening. Oh, we missed you, please. Call us back as soon as you can.

0: All right, and here we go. Good evening, it's Sunday Contact. Welcome.
1: Hello, good night.
0: Yes, good night, ma'am. Good to have you.
1: I am Phyllis. I was 2 years ago.
0: I'm sorry. Your first name, give me that.
1: Phyllis.
0: I'm sorry?
1: Phyllis,
0: yes.
1: Yes. About 2 years ago, when I came out to Jamaica, I called you and was telling you about a dear friend of mine that I know when I was young, and I would like to see if he's still around and to get in touch with him if someone would know his whereabouts or so.
0: Yes. What was the name of your friend?
1: Winston Lattie.
0: Yes. And what happened?
1: No, a lot of guys calling and they didn't know one thing about him. And I don't want those people to keep on calling my phone.
0: Oh, Lord. Yes.
1: And one person that did know, when I had he call, and I believe that he say he's his cousin. But at that time, they wasn't getting in touch with one another, so they didn't know exactly where to find him. But I went back overseas, and I didn't get to talk to him again, and I lost his number. That's the one that says his cousin.
0: Okay.
1: So I asked him the description, and he was telling me, and I say it match him.
0: Yeah.
1: So I said that one. But that guy, he said he's a soldier. He's in Kingston, and his name is Robert or something like that. But I didn't get him to, check out because I went overseas and lost his number. So I'm just calling back again to see if I can really, because it's Darn and me. I came back now out in Jamaica here, and it's Darn and me. To try to get in touch with that guy, friend of mine, Winston Lattie, if he's still around.
0: Yes.
1: And I hope he's still around. Because
0: Winston Lattie, you say his name is?
1: Winston Lattie.
0: Right.
1: Yeah.
0: Yes. What was his last address that you knew?
1: No, when I knew him at that time, he was living close to Hannatown Bakery. He was living on that street close to Hannatown Bakery. I don't remember if it's Blunt Street, the street is, but it's close to Hannatown Bakery.
0: Yes, okay.
1: You know Hannatown Bakery?
0: Sure, I do, yes.
1: Yeah, he was living close there, where he was living.
0: Right.
1: But I'm telling you, I really, really darn on me, if I could really get in touch with him, I would be so happy. Because he was a very good person to me, and I want to really,
0: get in touch
1: back with him. But it's many years ago, when we were young. but still.
0: Yes, it's part of your life, my love. Right. I'm saying it's part of your life and your memories, which are important.
1: It's really dawned on me in the last few weeks ago.
0: Yeah.
1: And I'm trying, and I think he was from Clarendon, if I don't.
0: Originally, Winston Lattie.
1: Do
0: you remember what kind of work he did at the time, or where he worked?
1: He used to work with a company in Kingston. I don't remember the factory. I don't remember the kind of work, but he used to work with a company in Kingston there.
0: Right. So, you don't remember if he had any children or what?
1: Pardon?
0: You don't remember if he had children and...
1: I think he has children, yes. I think when I knew him, I think he did have a daughter, a little girl. That's many years. She must be a big, big, mature person now.
0: Sure.
1: Yeah.
0: Right. All right, but the name Winston Lattie.
1: Yes, Winston Lattie.
0: And he would remember you as Phyllis, or... You had a pet name then, or what?
1: No, because, yeah, he must remember me as far as that's the name I was in Philly. Yeah.
0: Right. Right. All right. So you want to give me a number, connecting number now, my love?
1: Yes, I would like to, but I'm scared of.
0: you fear the crank callers.
1: Yes, that's what I'm scared of, because I tell you, they call, and there was none of them know about this guy. Only that one that I told you about.
0: Right.
1: Says his cousin. And he gave me some description, like, and I said, that looked like.
0: That sounds like the right thing, yes.
1: It kind of matching.
0: Right, sure,
1: but
0: sure.
1: But as I say, I went overseas, and I lost his number, so I would call back and check him and see if he get in touch with him. Yeah,
0: let me recommend, my dear, that you be bold and brave and just trust good God.
1: Yes,
0: you know that.
1: Yes.
0: You'll get genuine callers and not the crankers,
1: right?
0: Who try to play a game or two, you know,
1: and deflect them
0: respectfully, you know.
1: Okay.
0: Right.
1: My number is 876 2903 670.
0: Got you. This is your local number.
1: 876. Yeah, that's the number I got since I came out.
0: Right. You know? Wonderful, though. Yes. Wonderful.
1: And, you know, that cousin that say him is a soldier. He lives in Kingston.
0: Right.
1: Cousin. So if he listening, maybe if I...
0: He could return the call. That's correct. Robert or something like that.
1: I think he said his name is, I think, Roberta
0: or something like that?
1: Yeah.
0: Roberta,
1: yeah,
0: okay.
1: He's a soldier.
0: A JDF person, okay.
1: It's only him alone that did phone and kind of know what.
0: Yes, the real
1: about.
0: Person.
1: The other one, they didn't know one thing. They just want to call and, you know.
0: Yeah, I understand. Yeah. Play a game, right?
1: Mr.
0: Right, that number again is 876-290-3670.
1: I was looking into the book. Let me check the book again.
0: Okay.
1: Yeah. 290-3670.
0: Wonderful. We have you covered, Roberta. Hang in there, my love. Enjoy Jamaica while you're here. You know, okay.
1: Your
0: family.
1: I really enjoy your show, and you're trying to help people a lot, and that's very good. Yes.
0: Sure.
1: And I love your show and how you operate also.
0: Thank you. My pleasure, my love.
1: So I hope this time I will have a
0: better time. Success.
1: Yeah, because it's really dawning on me to find him, you know?
0: Sure.
1: Yes.
0: Right. Winston Lattie.
1: Yes.
0: All right, a genuine callers now, please.
1: Yes.
0: Sister Phyllis, a longtime friend, wants to make that link important.
1: Yes.
0: 290-3670. God bless you, my love. And good
1: bless
0: success.
1: You, sir. Okay, thank you very much.
0: Bye-bye.
1: Okay, bye-bye.
0: Good evening, Sunday Contact. Welcome.
2: Good evening, Father Alistair. How are you doing?
0: All right, thank you, sir.
2: Oh, happy Father's Day to you when it comes.
0: Well, that's a little while away, too, isn't it? Thank you.
2: Yeah.
0: How can we help tonight? Your name? What's your name?
2: Miss Quincy.
0: Yes, sir.
2: How are you doing?
0: I picked up your voice right away anyway. Oh. I mean, you know, I'm pretty sharp on these things, you know. So listen, what can you report to me and to the audience at this hour? The successes you've reported. You can report.
2: I'm lonely, man. I need a companion.
0: All right. Listen to me, my friend. What have I told you? Eh? What have I, you've not been following my advice? And why is this? You're a working man, you are, you know, you're out there, as it were, in the community as a working individual, and I take it you know where to go and how to socialize and what have you. You sound like a bright young person. You know, what's the difficulty?
2: Hmm? Yeah, man, I mean people, man, but I would like to find a nice lady, you know?
0: Hmm. Well, remember, this is really not the kind of program for that sort of thing, but loneliness is something that is part endemic in life about all of us, really. At some point
2: as
0: in time.
2: As soon as I find a nice lady, man, even on the road, as soon as I come across you alone, you're from me, you know, that's true. Sometimes I'm trying, because sometimes you're lonely, I need somebody to talk to, you know?
0: Yeah, but that's, you know, an everyday, you know, situation that faces people. You know what I'm saying?
2: Yeah.
0: You know, you all of us need to belong, as it were. You know, you come from a family. I take it you have your own family members you can associate with. You have a group of people you call your friends, I take it. And usually, you know, I watch a lot of this program called Family Feud with Steve Harvey, you know?
2: Yeah.
0: And you might do well to watch Steve Harvey, too. You know, you get a lot of little tips on what to do and how to engage with people and so on. You know what I'm saying?
2: Yeah.
0: And, you know, this is a factor which comes up in his TV show there, you know, that's international, you know.
2: Okay.
0: So, you can try that. I mean, as part of your, you know, your ammunition, so to speak, you know?
2: Yeah.
0: And be a conversation piece if you wish. When you meet up with people, you know.
2: Okay, yeah.
0: I mean, do you have a disability? Something that would not make you?
2: No, man, I'm a working person, or
0: eh?
2: No.
0: What I'm trying to say is that, you know, do you have some kind of a disability that would make you unattractive?
2: No, man.
0: No.
2: Uh
0: huh. Well, if you're. Are you a self-confident person?
2: Well, not all the time. Sometimes I tell myself, like, you know, I'm always, like, sometimes I feel lonely, sometimes I need somebody to talk to. I'm a shy person, Ralston, that's me. I'm a shy type of person, yeah.
0: Yeah? Well, that's...
2: I'm a shy type of person.
0: Not all of us are outgoing and people, you know, friendly, as it were, in that way.
2: Because I don't smoke and I don't drink and all of that, and I'm not a party person, you know?
0: All right, well, you have to cope with it, my brother. You have to...
2: Okay. But,
0: find some people who can talk, who you can talk to about the same situation. But, I mean, you're calling the radio station. I haven't heard you for quite a while. And people have commented on that. But you're not exactly Webster.
2: I want you to proud, you know, Ralston. That's me, because I have my family and I have my father and stuff. Like, I don't want you to. You understand? Because respect is one of the big things in life. So when you talk to me about something, I just try and say, all right, then try you the program and I hear people partaking. So I said, all right, I will try, because sometimes I'm lonely and I need a friend, you know? So, yeah.
0: Well... All right, I don't find that you are in any way inhibited in terms of talking your mind, you know?
2: Because
0: like how you speak, why do you approach the program here?
2: No, I just like it. I hear it when I listen to it, Russell. I like it, you know? Because all the time I call it, sometimes, because I'm working, I work every day, I get today's my day off and stuff like that.
0: All right. Well, my friend, we have to wish you well and ask that you don't call too often.
2: Yeah.
0: But give me your number now and let's see
2: if
0: you can get somebody to call you.
2: I would like to find a single lady from overseas or in Jamaica. Somebody serious. Like
0: we don't want to make this a habit, you see. And
2: no, man,
0: from
2: no,
0: you,
2: no.
0: 10 other people are going to call for the same thing, you know.

0: We don't want to do that. Right, but yeah, give me a number anyway, since you're on.
1: Okay, so they can WhatsApp or call me at the business. There's a single mature woman out there from overseas or in Jamaica.
0: 876.
1: Yeah. 884-7996.
0: 884.
1: They can WhatsApp
0: 7996.
1: Yeah.
0: All right, so WhatsApp as well.
1: Nice lady from overseas.
0: All right, yeah. Quincy. Thank you, my for the call, friend. Best wishes. Bye-bye. Sunday Contact, good evening. Hello.
2: Hello, good night.
0: Yes, good night. The line is open, let me hear from you. What's your name?
2: Hello?
0: The line is open, let me hear from you. What's your name?
2: Ethlyn Foreman.
0: I'm sorry?
2: I'm Ethlyn Foreman.
0: Ethlyn Foreman. From where, my love?
2: From Clarendon.
0: Right.
2: I'm all just right, trying to help someone.
0: Mm-hmm. And you are calling on behalf of someone?
2: Of a friend.
0: Okay. And what is the name of the friend?
2: His name is Damian Walker.
0: Mm-hmm.
2: And he go at the boys' home in Summerfield, mm-hmm, Clarendon.
0: He grew up?
2: At a boys' home in Summerfield, Clarendon.
0: Yes.
2: And he said his parents bring him there and he don't really know nothing but the professor, let me call it the professor of children, they come at the home and tell him that his father named Harold Walker coming live at Spanish Town and his mother named Jennifer Palmer.
0: So,
2: and both of them live at Spanish Town.
0: Alright, give me that. That's very important information. So Damian Walker is a friend you're calling on behalf. How old is he, by the way?
2: I think it's July. He's 47.
0: Okay. 47 years old.
2: Yes, sir.
0: All right. A grown young man. Grown person.
2: Yes,
0: all right,
2: sir.
0: Mm-hmm. And you say he grew up in Summerfield, Clarendon.
2: Yeah,
0: at a boy's home. Right.
2: That's boys' home.
0: That's the name of the boys' home?
2: His boys' home is at Summerfield.
0: At Summerfield. You don't know the name.
2: Clarendon.
0: Right.
2: Yes, sir.
0: All right. He say his parents' name. The father?
2: His parents' name, Harold. That his father, Harold Walker.
0: Right.
2: And his mother named Jennifer Palmer. And both of them is from Spanish Town.
0: And the mother is Jennifer
2: Palmer. Yes, sir.
0: Right. And you say both of them are from
2: Spanish Town.
0: Right. Okay. And I take it that he may have been born at the Spanish Town Hospital, perhaps.
2: I must be, sir. I don't really know. He just grew up at Summerfield Boys' Home. In
0: right.
2: Clarendon.
0: Right.
2: Yes, sir.
0: Got
2: and
0: you.
2: And his 47.
0: 47.
2: Born July.
0: Mm-hmm. Right.
2: He's 47. Born July 7, 1979.
0: Okay.
2: Yes,
0: wonderful.
2: Sir.
0: Good information, my dear.
2: Yes, sir.
0: All right. So he's looking to find his biological parents, eh?
2: Yes, sir.
0: Perhaps. And other members of his family.
2: Yes, sir.
0: Right, right. Okay.
2: Yes, sir.
0: And you're doing a really fabulous job of announcing it on the radio for him. All right, my love.
2: Yes, sir. And you don't get my number?
0: No, I'm going to come to that in a minute.
2: Oh, okay, sorry.
0: Yeah. Yes. And you don't know whether his parents are alive still, though, are you?
2: Yes, and that he doesn't know.
0: He doesn't know.
2: If his parents are alive. And he asked me like many lot of people to help, and he's not getting any help.
0: Mm-hmm. Mm-hmm. All right. Spanish Town is a big city, you know, and it has various
2: Spanish Town. And yes, I asked him which
0: suburbs.
2: Part in Spanish Town, and he said he never did get which part in Spanish Town.
0: Oh, he didn't. Okay. All right.
2: And his same father usually work at a welding shop.
0: Okay.
2: Yes,
0: his father, Errol Walker,
2: Yes,
0: you say
2: sir.
0: He worked at a welding shop.
2: Yes, sir.
0: Okay. So he might have welding experiences. Experience,
2: yes,
0: as a welder. All right, we got that.
2: Yes, sir.
0: All right. Thank you for this. This is good information, my dear.
2: Yes, thank you very much,
0: all
2: sir.
0: All right, so give me your phone number now.
2: My phone number is 875.
0: Hold on a minute. 876?
2: Yes, 876, sorry.
0: Mm-hmm. 875-9795. Got you. This is your number.
2: Yes, sir.
0: Ethlyn Foreman, no?
2: Yes, sir. Ethlyn Foreman.
0: Mm-hmm. Very yes, well. Sir. All right, and on behalf of Damien Walker.
2: Yes, sir.
0: Who grew up in a boy's home in Summerfield, Clarendon.
2: Yes, sir.
0: Looking to find his biological parents,
2: yes,
0: Errol
2: sir.
0: Walker and Jennifer Palmer.
2: Yes, sir.
0: Somewhere from out of Spanish Town.
2: Yes, sir, but he said doesn't know the district.
0: The area.
2: The area.
0: Mm-hmm. But his father has welding experiences. Part of his skill sets. A welder, huh?
2: Yes, sir.
0: Errol Walker. And he may have other siblings that he'd love to get to know as well.
2: He don't have no other siblings.
0: Mm-hmm. Well, when was he adopted? When was he taken into the boys' home then? What year was that?
2: He was running small.
0: Okay.
2: But that's a baby.
0: A little baby, okay.
2: Yes, baby. Don't
0: grew
2: know
0: up
2: nothing.
0: There. Mm-hmm. All right. Well, his parents might have other children too, you know?
2: Yes, he might have other children.
0: All right. Well, thank you very much, Ethlyn, for making this announcement on behalf of Damien Walker.
2: Yes, sir.
0: And we pray that somebody will give us information, genuine information.
2: Yes, sir.
0: You know, my foot soldiers will get on the case pretty soon, all right?
2: Thank you, sir. And keep up your good work, and I like to hear your voice.
0: All righty. That's kind of you, my love. Be blessed.
2: Yes, sir.
0: Take care now.
2: Yes,
0: bye-bye.
2: Sir. Take care, too.
0: And we pray for success.
2: Yes, sir.
0: For your friend.
2: Okay, then, sir. Bye.
0: Bye-bye now. Cheers. Yes. Mm-hmm. Damien Walker. Let's hope that he can be successful. For this situation here, we pause for a cause.
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6: 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For the good of our nation.
0: Yes, indeed. Thank you, sir. And let's see now. We are reaching out musically with Michael Bolton just now. Special request.

Hey, that's a beautiful one there from Brother Michael Bolton. A love so beautiful, slipped away. Well, that's what the lyrics say. All right. By the way, looking over at the WhatsApp line at the moment, it says, I apologize for sending this message when another program is going on. So I'm really sorry, sir. Okay, it came up during doctor's orders, and Sister Joy is most apologetic. She goes on to say, I'm trying to find my friend Patsy Blackwood. She's from Georges Valley, Manchester in Mandeville. She has a son named Mike, and I'd love to get in touch with her. She was living in Queens, New York, and worked at Macy's in Manhattan. The last time I saw her was about 10 years ago. I was then living in the Bronx. I went to visit her in Queens with a friend by the name of Everton. And she can reach me at this number. All right. And that number, area code 917-736-5454. All right, so that's Joy. 917-736-5454. Her son's father's name was also named Michael. So, thank you, sir. God bless you and keep you doing this wonderful job helping others. I thank you so much, my dear. I do appreciate that. All right. Sunday.

0: on the magnificent Radio Jamaica, 94 FM. Let's take this call. Hello, good evening. Hello.
1: Hello, Mr. Matt. How are you, sir?
0: I'm quite well, thanks.
1: Yes, sir. This is Henry Smith again. I spoke to you about 2 weeks ago about one of that pressure kit machine there. My sister I'd asked my sister to pick up one there for me, but she said that she was unable to get there because she's living way over in Portmore. But I found a friend of mine who decided to come and check it there at the front desk.
0: What's your name again? Henry Smith, you say?
1: Yes, sir. Henry Smith from Enfield, Arlington.
0: Right.
1: So I found another friend of mine. She's living in Kingston.
0: Mm-hmm.
1: Her name is Winsome Wilson.
0: Mm-hmm. So Winsome.
1: Winston Wilson, sir.
0: Okay, and she's the one who will be able to come by the station.
1: Right, sir, right.
0: To pick up
1: right.
0: the...
1: Yes.
0: Mm-hmm.
1: So
0: all
1: she
0: right.
1: said, I can let you know that mm-hmm. she'll be coming there sometime this week to pick it up for me.
0: All right, yes. Remind me your phone number now.
1: Yes,
0: so
1: sir.
0: I can double check.
1: 3677. Yes.
0: All right, that is the blood pressure monitor.
1: Right, sir, right.
0: Right. All
1: yes,
0: right.
1: Sir.
0: So you already have been called anyway.
1: Yes, sir. I've called right. a couple of times, you know.
0: Right. So Winsome yes. Wilson will come and pick up.
1: Yes, sir.
0: All right. I'll confirm this with the front desk.
1: Yes,
0: and we'll sure to release your blood pressure machine, my friend.
1: Yes, sir, yes.
0: Very important to keep,
1: yes,
0: you know,
1: sir.
0: At home and to keep a constant check on your
1: yes.
0: vitals, you know what I mean?
1: Yes, sir, yes.
0: All right.
1: I appreciate you, Prophet, Mr. Mark. And yes. in the same breath, you see,
0: mm-hmm.
1: They're not getting any TVJ here, you know, and it's been used in the evening time, and a long time I haven't heard any. They're not seeing this screen, but at least I listen to the news, and you know.
0: Yes.
1: Since this just before.
0: No TVJ, huh?
1: No TVJ, sir.
0: Yeah. Well, we've kind of been reporting these outages, as it were.
1: Yes.
0: To our engineers, you know. So
1: yes, sir.
0: I gather they are constantly on the lookout, or
1: yes.
0: you know, keeping. Monitoring the
1: yes,
0: service
1: sir.
0: Delivery, you know. So
1: again,
0: right. I'll send this note to the engineers and see if we
1: yes,
0: can
1: continue
0: to
1: much,
0: work
1: Mr.
0: on that one for you.
1: Yes, yes, sir. And right. and one more thing, one last thing, sir. You know, in the morning, Battle Appearance, that was a edifying program, man. I tell you, sometimes it teaches history.
0: Which one is that?
1: Battle Appearance with Paul and Derek and wide audiences, you know.
0: Mm-hmm.
1: Yeah, you say I lay down here in the morning and listen, and it teaches me a lot, and I can imagine the amount of other people that learn from this program. It's no longer exists, you know.
0: Mm-hmm.
1: I miss it, you see, sir. I'd mind if management could put it back.
0: Yes.
1: You know.
0: And what's the title again?
1: Battle Your Parents in the morning.
0: Yes, yes. Battle
1: yes,
0: Your Parents.
1: Yes,
0: okay.
1: Sir.
0: All right. I'll pass on the word on that one, too.
1: Thank you very much.
0: Okay. But you yourself can give them a call, you know?
1: Yes, sir. I'll go and try again, you know?
0: Yes, okay.
1: Yes, sir. Thanks a lot, Mr. Mark.
0: All the best to you, Henry.
1: Yes, sir. Good, good.
0: Bless you. Take care now.
1: All right, sir. Bye-bye.
0: Bye. All right. Sunday Contact. Good evening. We have a caller here. How do you do? Welcome.
2: Hello, good night, Mr. McHenry.
0: Yes, good night to you, ma'am. And can I have your name?
2: Miss Kim.
0: Miss what?
2: Kim.
0: Kim.
2: Yes, I'm the blind person who wrote you 2 copies of a letter.
0: Mm-hmm.
2: I don't really want to have a discussion on air. Is mm-hmm. there... Did you receive the letter?
0: I'm not so sure, you know. You have to... Sort of spell out
2: I
0: a little bit
2: more.
0: I
2: don't want to go into what I want to discuss. I'm trying to find out from you kindly if mm-hmm. there's any way I can get to you after the end of the program.

0: I was asking a little bit, you know, but it's a rather unique situation.
1: Well, call me after, let me see. If you call me after 10:15.
0: Call you after 10:15?
1: Right.
0: Oh, okay. On, call you at this
1: on the same studio lines.
0: Yes,
1: I'll look out for your call.
0: Thank you very, very
1: All right. So you're a blind person?
0: Yes, I am.
1: Where are you from?
0: I'm in the St. Catherine area.
1: In St. Catherine, okay.
0: Yes. So after 10:15.
1: That's correct,
0: you'll
1: yes.
0: try to accommodate.
1: Accommodate you, sure.
0: Your blessings have started coming to you. Thank you.
1: All right, my love. Bless you too. Thank you. Good. On the WhatsApp line, did I finish reading out that that message from Joy, who wants to make a contact with her friend Patsy Blackwood, who is from originally from George's Valley in Manchester, in Mandeville. She has a son named Mike, and would love to get in touch with her. She was living in Queens, New York, and worked at Macy's in Manhattan. The last time I saw her, it was about 10 years ago. At that time, I, Joy, was living in the Bronx and went to visit her in Queens with a friend by the name of Everton. And she can reach me at 917-736-5454. I really would appreciate hearing from her. Her son's father's name was also Michael. And thank you for reading my letter, Sister Joy. All right, what's a WhatsApp number? All right. Happy Sunday to you, Mr. Mack. Could you please send belated birthday wishes to my sister, Carmen Bennett, of Wilderness District, Manchester? Yesterday was her birthday, and today is Jacqueline Dwyer anniversary too. And birthday greetings coming from her husband, Donovan, and sisters and brothers, sons Sheldon and Gareth, and all the rest of the family. All right, thank you so much for that one. Let's see. We're getting a reference to Dr. Dawes and his Winchester Medical Complex office. We'll deal with that one a little later. All right, Sunday contact, and we want to salute some good friends who we always get such first-class service whenever I drop in at Royal Jewelers in Tropical Plaza there. And Brother George, let George do it, and the staff of Royal Jewelers. Excellent service, believe me. And a welcoming people, and always a pleasure, eh? And I also have some family members, extended family members, out there in St. Tullis, Scott's Pass in St. Clarendon there. Sylvan and Shirley Pink, who celebrated their birthdays. Today, actually, is Sylvan Pink's 91st birthday. Do we have it right? Friday was the big celebration out in Clarendon there. And I think his birthday was on the 6th, and today his wife Shirley, her birthday celebrating today, and coming up will be their 47th wedding anniversary as well. So it was all in all a trilogy party at

paradise in the just after toll gate there, heading out to the train line before you get to Juicy Patties. A beautiful ceremony where the family, the children decided that, look, let's celebrate our parents before they die and not afterwards. So give them their due before they pass. And we really applaud and appreciate that. My own brother-in-law, Homan Pink, was the master of ceremonies, and his dear wife, my sister Jackie, and the family were all together at that function. Wonderful. All right. People, it's all about you, the most important factor in the human story. And we will hope that, you know, all of you give God Almighty thanks for this great gift of life. Yes. And a song which I think would be very fitting is what we shall hear now from a gentleman who recently left us, Brother Peebo Bryson.

Great teamwork there, Celine Dion and Peebo Bryson, the late Peebo Bryson, and she had the greatest respect and paid tribute to him. Yeah, died 75. Career that delivered so many masterpieces in song. The Voice of Love, they called him, and so many hit songs he sang with other singers as well, made him stand out, and we're going to miss him. His wife, 30 years younger than him, actually saved his life at one point when he lost consciousness. And for a little over half an hour, and she applied CPR, we're told, and brought him back to life. And in that gap, he couldn't, of course, remember where he went, you know, but that's a story. Yeah, wonderful guy, wonderful wife and family, Peebo Bryson. Remember this one as well? Everybody having anniversaries, birthdays, as well as weddings. All thy Gemini friends, all of you, be blessed and give thanks for life. Huh?

Just want to send out a happy birthday wish for Shania Williams. Yes, her birthday today too, the 7th day of June. Shania Williams, one of the security persons, a lovely lady at the front desk of Radio Jamaica. All of us extend happy day to you.

I want to give a shout out to my friend in San Antonio, Texas, Mr. Gary Bramwell. Keep tuned, friend, and hope you are able to link us up pretty soon.

0: Yes, the great Peabo Bryce and friends, no longer with us, sadly, but that's the way the story of life flows for so many of us. Hello, good evening, Sunday Contact. Yes.
1: Good night, Mr. McKenzie.
0: Yes, good night to you, my love.
1: I am asking if anyone could help me with a room door. My room door eat out and rat down and drop off.
0: Room door? Oh,
1: yeah,
0: really?
1: My bedroom door.
0: Well, what is your name, my love?
1: My name is Pamela.
0: Pamela. And where are you located?
1: I'm in Old Harbor.
0: Oh, you're my Old Harbor friend?
1: Yes, I am the same person.
0: Yes.
1: Termite eat out my room door and it rots. And so it keeps eating it out, it drop off.
0: Mm-hmm.
1: And I don't have any assistance.
0: You had lost your roof and all of that, I think.
1: My lady in New York, I've sent some cash to her daughter, and her daughter bought something and bring it to me.
0: Yes, yes.
1: So I hang it up, then come on to near them on the roof. But I'm not having any leak now, but my room door dropped off.
0: I see.
1: Flat on ground, it dropped on the floor.
0: Remind me how old you are again, my dear Pamela.
1: I am 76.
0: 76, right.
1: Yeah, I'm 77 now.
0: Yeah, but you had some setback. I think your husband...
1: A lot of setback, Mr. McKenzie.
0: You're living alone?
1: Yes.
0: Your husband died?
1: My husband died.
0: Mm-hmm.
1: I don't have any children.
0: And what is your address again in Old Harbor?
1: 78 Bowers Drive, Old Harbor. Mm-hmm. Colbeck, off Bannister Road.
0: Colbeck, right, I remember that. Colbeck Castle, I can't forget that.
1: I need pieces to grow, I need, but if I get one, the main one from the barn, that is my room door.
0: Yes.
1: So I need that one to be priced.
0: Yes,
1: of course. I can put a screen at the next door, but the one piece is the barn that needs to be priced.
0: Yes, I get
1: I
0: you.
1: Really, if I even get a second, I use one.
0: Mm-hmm. Yes. All right. What remind me your surname again, Pamela.
1: Newell.
0: Pamela Newell. And it's 78 Bowers Drive,
1: Old
0: Harbor, St. Catherine.
1: I need that door.
0: And your phone number?
1: 8877. Really urgent because it's not wholesome to me as a lady,
0: an
1: elderly lady living alone with that door with only screen.
0: Yes.
1: I need a door.
0: Understand you, my love, sure. All right, well, we're appealing to the good hearts of so many of our listeners.
1: I wish a good Samaritan could hear and have a meeting.
0: Of course. We pray for that. I'm sure before this week is out, you will get that help.
1: I'm praying.
0: Yes. All right, Sister Pamela.
1: Thank you, Mr. Macam. Have a wonderful night.
0: Yes, all right, my love.
1: Okay.
0: God bless you now. Yes. Keep strong, all right? And believe, eh? Trust God to help.
1: I trust in God because He answered my prayer. The lady in New York sent cash to her daughter.
0: Yes, okay.
1: And she brought the zinc and bring it to me.
0: Right.
1: But I have to beg somebody. Yeah.
0: You must give me that lady's name one day, you know, when we talk.
1: Yes, I'm Mrs. Notice.
0: Right. Mrs.?
1: Notice. Yeah.
0: Right.
1: And our daughter is Melanie.
0: Nice Melanie,
1: lady,
0: okay.
1: Very nice lady.
0: Right.
1: Oh my God.
0: That is so good. Okay. Yeah, you're moving us to tears, you know. All right, Mrs.
1: God.
0: Notice and daughter Melanie. Oh, gracious God,
1: you
0: thank
1: so
0: you
1: wonderful.
0: For...
1: Those people.
0: For your kindness.
1: Mm. I pray for them every night, every day.
0: All right, darling. Thank you so much, huh?
1: Okay.
0: Keep the faith, my dear, and...
1: Thank you, Mr. Ma, for listening.
0: More help is on the way. Okay.
1: I wish help. Wonderful.
0: You'll get your door. We believe it.

0: Okay,
1: your
0: thank
1: room
0: you.
1: door. Okay, bye bye.
0: Thank you.
1: Good now. Okay, and I have some hellos here for a Hazel Witter of Rose Home.

0: not just Mother Hazel, but Sister Keisha and Brother Lee. All right. And there's a birthday celebrated today, actually, the 7th of June, by a member of the Bent family in Southfield there. This is Valentine Bent. Loving wishes from Mother Marion Flo, and of course O'Brien and all the rest of the family. All your friends, all your sisters overseas. I can't remember their names, but I'm sure they wish you, Val, all the best for your birthday today. And also there's a Sybil Wilson visits the house often. Met with her when last we were there, some months ago, really. All right. She's from Canada. Sends her love as well. Good people. Today, whoa, time really running, you know. It's the 158th day of 2026. So we're coming closer to the middle of the year, are we? 207 days left in this year. And one of the major highlights we're looking at is the independent status of Vatican City in Rome there, which was established with the ratification of what's called the Lateran Treaty. This happened in 1929. When Vatican City became an independent state within the country of Italy. Capital, of course, is Rome, but Vatican City was declared an independent state where the Pope and his old entourage dwell. I've never been there yet, but I really want to visit at some point. When I get to my traveling days or my further traveling days, you know. And one of the highlights, looking back, a tragic situation where in Jasper, Texas, one James Byrd Jr., a 49-year-old black man, was abducted, chained to the back of a pickup truck, and dragged to his death by three white supremacists in a horrific hate crime in 1998. Can you believe these things happen? Oh my God. Yeah. One of the highlights. We sincerely hope that this kind of hate crime will have seen its end. Hello, good evening. Hello. Hello, are you there? No? Are you there? No?
1: Hello?
0: I'm not hearing.
1: Hello, are you there?
0: Mm. Yeah, make it quick for me, please. Time is on us. What's your name?
1: Yeah, Mark Henry.
0: I'm sorry?
1: Mark Henry. Yes, I'm trying to find my aunt, Yona and Enid, that we call a week before last.
0: Aunt?
1: Yona. And Enid.
0: Both aunts, Una and Enid.
1: Yes. Mm-hmm. They did have a brother named Kenneth Henry, which is my father. He's deceased now.
0: Mm-hmm. Kenneth Henry.
1: Otherwise called Grupti.
0: That was your father's name?
1: Yes, that otherwise called Grupti.
0: Grupti, all right.
1: Yes. He did marry to a lady in Forest, Manchester named Iris Lambert.
0: Mm-hmm.
1: Iris Lambert deceased. My father dead in 2021. He died overseas.
0: Mm-hmm. Your dad?
1: Yes, and his ashes. He was cremated, and his ashes come out to Jamaica to bury.
0: Oh, see, I got you. Okay.
1: Yes. So I need to find my aunt and the rest of relatives that live in St. Elizabeth.
0: Okay. And where in St. Elizabeth?
1: In Magatee.
0: Oh, Magatee.
1: Yes.
0: Okay. Do you have any names of those relatives?
1: No, but I know they are all Henrys.
0: Okay.

0: Henry, the Henry family of Mangotey.
1: Yes. I need to find them.
0: Mm-hmm. Related to Kenneth.
1: And my aunt did have two. One of my aunts have a son. One year was Mikey, and the other one was Ev.
0: Sons, Mikey.
1: And Ev.
0: And what's the other one?
1: Ev.
0: Spell that.
1: Ev.
0: I can't pick it up, you know. Mikey
1: I called about a week ago, about a week and a half already.
0: Mm-hmm.
1: But I did send her some message on WhatsApp, but from the 24th of May, but I didn't see, I don't seem like it accepted yet.
0: Yeah. All right, my friend. All right, so you want, give me a phone number.
1: 4 6 8 4 6 8 38 95 38 95 and 1 6 1 6 1 6 5 8 6 5 8 yes 202 202 50 17 50 17
0: Yes. All right, this is Henry Mark. Yes. Henry.
1: Yes.
0: You want to link your aunts Yuna and Enid.
1: Yes.
0: Henry.
1: Yes.
0: And the district is Mangotey in St. Yes. Elizabeth.
1: Yes.
0: All right. All right. Well, you've given as much as you can, my friend.
1: Yes.
0: Call me earlier, though, when the program is, you know, I got more time, you see.
1: You know, when I try to get up, I'm earlier, but, you know, it's busy.
0: Yeah, understood. Okay. All right, my friend.
1: Right, so thank you very much, Mr. Mark.
0: Blessings, my friend, and we pray it will happen for you.
1: All right.
0: Good now. Bye-bye. Oh, Lord, few people. I have a note here from a Derek Miles who wants to contact Paulette Campbell. Last known address was Richmond in St. Anne. All right. Has a brother named Bobby, not seen in over 40 years. She is believed to be still living in Hanover. And we went to Chester All-Age School. Principal then was Jonalson Ferreria, our traffic reporter there. So call Derek Myers at 876-364-2599. 364-2599.

right. Phyllis Diller, one of my favorites of all time, you know. Just love Phyllis, man. Hope we've left a little laughter on you, in your heart, my friend. All plump, plump! My friend, having visited family in Florida, is back home with us. Good people, stand by, coming up, St. Stephen's, followed by Hand of Fellowship. And then we have Classical Moments on the number one, Radio Jamaica, 94 FM. 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
1: Good evening. I am Reverend Paul Da Costa Pinto.

Today was observed as Trinity Sunday across many denominations and traditions across the world. Why Trinity Sunday? The Church across the liturgical year observes and celebrates the ways in which God reveals God's self to the world. Trinity Sunday, coming after Pentecost, marks a complete cycle of God revealing God's self as in the world, as present yet unseen, discernible and relational, yet without God's self being physical, although manifested in the universe, as Psalm 19 says, "The heavens declare the glory of God, the firmament showeth his handiwork." The creation story reveals God's sovereignty and authority over everything, as God commands the creation into being, as God creates humankind and places humankind, empowered to be partners with God, into the created order with a God-given mandate to be an efficient steward of the environment and relationships. Observe that from the outset, the Spirit of God was present then and has always been present. We call God Father not only because, as the psalmist and the apostle Paul says, we are God's offspring and we emanate from God, but also because God is authority and provider. We are God's children, and on God we depend.

Humankind flouted God's commands, chose a way contrary to God's orders, and fell out of right relationships with God and fellow human beings. Now humankind became in need of redemption. As humankind developed, it seemed we flirted with evil more and more, disregarding the way of God. But God would not abandon humankind. So the prophetic word was established that Messiah would come. Patriarchs and prophets announced over and over the coming of Messiah. They spoke enabled by the Spirit of God. And according to Galatians 4 and verse 4, the fullness of time arrived and Jesus Christ the Messiah, God incarnate, came to the earth. This now is the physical manifestation of God. According to Colossians 2 and verse 9, in Jesus Christ was manifested the totality of the Godhead in physical form. For he, Jesus, embodied and displayed the power, nature, personality of God, being driven by the Holy Spirit of God. 2 Corinthians 5 and verse 19 tells us, God was in Christ reconciling the world to himself. As Jesus fulfilled the mission of redemption, we observe from Scripture that he was led by the Holy Spirit. One of the main examples is found in Matthew 4 and verse 1, as he was driven by the Spirit into the wilderness. But bear in mind that the Immaculate Conception in Mary was the work of the Holy Spirit. The Spirit has always been present in the mission and work of God from age to age. Jesus told his disciples that he would one day leave them, but he promised the Holy Spirit to lead them, teach them, empower them, assure them, comfort them as they worked out his mission for the redemption of the world. In Acts chapter 1, the disciples meet with the resurrected Christ, who tells them to wait for the fulfillment of the promise. Then they see him go. He said he would go. In obedience, they stayed together and waited, and on the day of Pentecost, the power of the Holy Spirit is extraordinarily experienced by the disciples and others. They heard sounds. They felt a powerful wind. They saw tongues of fire, and they spoke in such a way that the multitudes of differing languages heard the gospel clearly. The Holy Spirit has now been manifested. So the world experienced God in non-physical form, yet being able to relate to God's power and presence. The world experienced God in physical form in the person of Jesus Christ. The world experienced the Holy Spirit through all the senses on the day of Pentecost. Hence, the totality of the triune God has been revealed. And that is why today is observed as Trinity Sunday. God has revealed God's self to the world. We are able to relate to God. We have been given all things that pertain to life and godliness, made in the image of God, redeemed by Christ Jesus, empowered by the Holy Spirit to do the will of God. God's will and purpose is that we may be like Christ, displaying the nature of God, participating in the mission of God for the redemption of the world. The fullness of God, the power of the Trinity, is available to you. I invite you to seek God, and certainly you will find God. God is sovereign creator, source, and sustainer, just as God is sovereign redeemer and savior, just as God is sovereign Holy Spirit, enabler, comfort, and guide. God is available to you. The coming of the day of Pentecost, the manifestation of the Holy Spirit, had some conditions to it. They were all together in one

They had set aside their differences, their desires to be elevated, to be superior, because two brothers asked that they would sit at the right hand and the left hand of Jesus when he would come in his kingdom, but they misunderstood what was meant. Jesus told them over and over, "A new commandment I give to you, that you love one another." In loving one another, they set aside their differences, and they were together in one accord, agreeing with one accord, seeking now in single-mindedness the way of God, waiting in obedience and in love for the promise of Jesus to be fulfilled. The conditions were met by the grace of God. The conditions were met, and God was pleased to send the Holy Spirit upon them. It means that we too may experience the power of the Trinity. But we who are called by the name of God must first find ourselves living according to the condition of being in one accord. Then God will be pleased to make God's self fully known to all of us. And then the world will recognize, as they did on the day of Pentecost, that God was at work and God is at work, calling all people to God's self. Could it be that you, could it be that I, and all of us together could be in this one accord, that together we may experience the fullness of the Trinity, the power of the Trinity? Let us seek God. We will find God, and so live for God, fulfilling the purpose of God. Lord God, as you have made yourself known to the world, may people everywhere seek you and find you. In Jesus' name,

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Have a blessed week. Shalom.

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The Hand of Fellowship is brought to you by the Moravian Church in Jamaica and the Cayman Islands. We hope that this program will be an inspiration for you and will help in building bridges of harmony and goodwill and deepen your relationship with God and with your brothers and sisters. Stay tuned for tonight's program.

0: Welcome to the Hand of Fellowship. I'm your host, Reverend Christopher Ufo. The Provincial Women's Fellowship will be leading us for the month of June. This evening, we are led by the women of the Eastern District. We extend a special welcome to them as they guide us through tonight's program.
1: Good evening, Reverend Ufo, and all members of the Moravian Church in Jamaica and the Cayman Islands, and listeners everywhere. Thank you for your warm welcome extended to us. My name is Blossom Newman. I am the coordinator of the Eastern District Conference of the Moravian Women's Fellowship. With me are Lay Pastor Paulette Peart of the Fairfield Circuit of Moravian Churches. She will bring the message. Sister Lorna Morgan, president of the Bethabara Women's Fellowship. She will read the lesson. And Sister Kashana Palmer, president of the Top Hill Fellowship, will pray for us.

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1: Good evening, brothers and sisters. The lesson comes to us from Acts chapter 16, reading from verse 13 through to verse 16. And on the Sabbath, we went out of the city by a riverside, where prayer was wont to be made. And we sat down and spake unto the women which resorted thither. And a certain woman named Lydia, a seller of purple of the city of Thyatira, which worshipped God, heard us, whose heart the Lord opened, that she attended unto the things which were spoken of Paul. And when she was baptized, and her household, she besought us, saying, If he have judged me to be faithful to the Lord, come into my house and abide there. And she constrained us. And it came to pass, as we went to prayer, a certain damsel possessed with a spirit of divination met us, which brought her masters much gain by soothsaying. This is the word of the Lord.
2: Let us pray. Father, in the name of Jesus, we come before you again, thanking you for every blessing. We place this moment into your loving hands and ask for your direction. I pray, Lord, that you'll speak your word through us so others can be blessed. Have your own way with us now, we pray in Jesus' name. Amen. Greetings, brothers and sisters. This evening we come before the Lord with a heart of faith and gratitude for what the Lord has done and will continue to do in our lives. For many of us, our lives have been in dormancy, but we ask that the Lord revive us again, that we may rejoice in the Lord. Psalm 85 and verse 6. If our lives don't measure up to God's standards, he may stop us from doing what we want until he gets our full attention. The songwriter tells us to keep our eyes on Jesus and not on our own strengths and abilities. When Paul got the vision to go to Macedonia, they were revived and their faith rekindled to do what was normally done as unto the Lord. According to verse 13 of Acts 16, they went to pray where they usually go, and Lydia heard and was converted. If Paul and his team had done their own thing, they would have missed that new convert. Their hope was now renewed, and they reclaimed the mission they once had and did what they were called to do. That woman and her household who gave their lives to the Lord and got baptized renewed their hope that God indeed was leading and had not forsaken them. We need to seek God in everything we do so he can direct us aright. We also need to know when we are following God's leading and feel strong in the faith, we will have opposing spirits which will try and defeat us to stop the mission God has called us to. But like Paul, let us be bold and command that spirit to go in Jesus' name. After our faith is rekindled, we have to be watchful unto prayer so we can follow his leading and do what we are commanded in the Great Commission, to go into all the world and preach the gospel, St. Mark 16 and verse 15, and to teach all nations, St. Matthew 28 and verse 19. Sometimes we want to go, but the Lord gives us the go ahead in His time. Paul went throughout different places and churches were established according to Acts 16 and verse 5. The Holy Spirit did not allow them to preach in other places and they just had to listen. This proves that God's ways are not our ways and we need to listen to His voice for direction and His timing. When we do that, our faith will be strengthened, we will be revived, and we will reclaim the mission He has called us to. Let us look to Him, the author and finisher of our faith, for guidance in all we do, and we will be blessed. Continue to trust in the Lord with all your heart and lean not on your own understanding. In the name of the Father, and of the Son, and of the Holy Spirit. Amen.
3: Heavenly Father, we come before you tonight as sisters of the Moravian Women's Fellowship with a simple prayer that you will revive us again, Lord. 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

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Receive the blessing. The Lord bless you and keep you. The Lord make his face to shine upon you and be gracious to you. The Lord lift the light of his countenance upon you and give you his peace. In Jesus' name, amen.

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It's 10 o'clock. Our next scheduled program will be Gospel and Song, and that comes your way at 10:15, and followed by the Voice of Holiness program, which will be at 10:45. Welcome now, folks, to Classical Moments, and it's music of a difference, as it were, from the concert halls of the world. And it's the epilogue to our program, Sunday Contact. More's the pity that we don't have it running much longer for you, but for the time being, we're grateful for small mercies, as they say. All right, it's the month of June, and it's all about love. And we have this opening selection. I Love Thee, Dear, by Grieg. The voice of the late, great Mario Lanza.

The voice there of Mario Lanza with Grieg's I Love Thee Dear. We hear now the Allegro movement from Mozart's Symphony No. 41.

Glorious music there from the pen of Wolfgang Amadeus Mozart. And that was the Allegro movement, the first movement from Mozart's Symphony No. 41. Hope you enjoyed. The orchestra was that of the Columbia Symphony Orchestra, conductor the great, late Bruno Walter. Join us next Sunday, folks, for another edition of Classical Moments, epilogue to Sunday Contact for June 14. It will be then. The Lord spare us. I'm Ralston McKenzie. Have a great week ahead of you, and don't hold back on your love. It is 10:15. Stand by for Gospel and Song.

0: This is Gospel and Song, sponsored by the Assemblies of God in Jamaica. And I am your host, Paul Nelson.
1: Bless the Lord, O my soul, and all that is within me. Bless His holy name. Tonight, we're just going to exalt the precious name of Jesus Christ. Welcome to another program. And when God is in the family, is our song for now.

0: Somebody praise the Lord tonight. Somebody praise the Lord. Somebody lift up his name. Hallelujah. I want to read to you from the word of God from Psalm 68. The word of God says from verse 5 through 7, a father of the fatherless and a judge of the widows is God in his holy habitation. God sitteth the solitary in families. He bringeth out those which are bound with chain, but the rebellious dwelleth in a dry land. O God, when thou wentest forth before thy people, when thou didst march through the wilderness, glory to God. And the powerful thing here tonight is that God setteth the solitary in the family. He bringeth out those who are bound with chains. And tonight, I don't know what you're going through, what situation your family's in, but our God is a chain breaker, and we're going to pray. Father, in the name of Jesus Christ of Nazareth, we come before your mighty presence, O God, and we thank you. We know, mighty God, that you care about the families. You are the one who established family from the beginning. But we know that the enemy is fighting against many families and trying to destroy them. There are many attacks against the family. Some families are totally dismantled. But Father, tonight, Lord, we're praying for healing. We're praying for healing in the family, mighty God, where marriages are broken, mighty God. We're praying for healing. We're parents against children and children against parents, mighty God. We're praying for healing and resolution in the name of Jesus Christ. Oh, Master, we pray, mighty God, that the family altars, Lord God, will be reestablished across this nation, where family pray together, because it is said that the family that prays together stays together. So Father, we pray even now, mighty God, that you visit every home, mighty God, and cause unity to be the centerpiece, as we bless you and we thank you in Jesus' name. Amen. We praise the Lord tonight. When God is in the family, everything is there. And yes, the Assemblies of God, we're really recognizing and celebrating the family. This month is Family Month, and I want to bless the Lord for that. And you know something? We're so blessed and privileged that we have extended family to think about. And tonight, we're so glad that passing through our studio is a very special person, Miss Tanya Thurlow from RGR, our extended family. Welcome to Gospel and Song.
1: Thank you so much, Pastor Nelson.
0: Yes, good having you. And I'm so thrilled because I understand that you're now entering into your retirement phase, but we're here with you and we're family. Tell us about your relationship with Gospel and Song and the Assemblies of God over the last 35 years.
1: Yes. When I walked through the doors of Radio Jamaica back in 1990, I was handed the portfolio of the religious clients, which was roughly about 20. And I was really floored to have all these clients, but Assemblies of God and St. Stephen's have been around the longest. And it's been my pleasure, it's been my honor to deal with these clients. And I feel that in a way it was a message, it there was a reason. I am truly blessed to have had all these clients to deal with over the years.
0: Praise God.
1: Every year I have no problems with renewals when it comes to the contract time. Every year they renew. And just to show how long Assemblies of God and some of the other programs have been there, I mean, I've been there 35 years. Mm. I came there and they were already there.
0: Wow.
1: So Assemblies of God, Gospel and Song, St. Stephen's Calling have been an institution. It's part of the programming, never to miss.
0: Thank you for being there. Thank you for your service. And since we're talking about family, I know being at RGR for 35 years and now retired, what that family setting was like and family in general, what family means to you as an individual?
1: Family is important. We are a small unit, my mom, myself, my brother. It's just because my dad passed in 1990. And you know, we've pulled together. My brother doesn't live here anymore. He now lives in the UK. So it's not just mom and myself here. We do have extended family, my cousins, who I love and cherish dearly. But family is very important. And I'm so blessed. Mm-hmm. I have work family.
0: Yeah.
1: And I have home family. But my mom and I are extremely close. We've gotten a lot closer now since my brother migrated, and it's just the two of us. And she's had her health issues up and down, but I'm truly blessed that at age 91, she's still able to go to the gym.
0: 91 going to the gym, wow.
1: She taught ballet right up to COVID. Wow. She was in her 80s then.
0: Bless the Lord.
1: Yep. She was teaching right up to COVID. And I think

0: watch the news at night and you see what's happening, I really think there's a breakdown. And you know, I look back, I hope I'm not going astray, but I look back at my childhood, mm-hmm. how I grew up, and our generation. We grew up outside, playing, interacting with nature, with each other.
1: Yeah.
0: Nowadays, they're interacting with the phone, with social media, and I'm not against technology. We all have to progress.
1: Yeah.
0: But I think the parents need to control what they see, what they're exposed to. I mean, when you look at children fighting at school, stabbing, I'm like, where does that come from? Don't they have a home life? As I said, I think that, don't say that we never got into tussles at St. Jude's. Mm. Yeah, we did.
1: Yeah.
0: But never a fist fight. You quarrel amongst yourself, or look at her, she thinks she's nice. That kind of thing. But not what you see now. Physical violence. I mean, short of killing one another. I look at the news and I'm in total shock.
1: Very somber note here, and we're in a bit of trouble as a nation, and we need to attend to families. So, Mr. Thurlow, I want to thank you for stopping by here in Gospel and Song, and for the rest of this month, we'll be delving in some of the things that you just opened up just now. But want to thank God for you, and thank you for your service over the years, and God bless you on your new phase, your retirement, and thank you for stopping by. I'm thrilled by this. God bless you.
0: Thank you so much. It's been my pleasure.
1: God bless you.
0: Thank you.

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You know why? It's because we're a family and these folks are so dear. When one has a heartache, we all share the tears and rejoice in each victory in this family so dear. Help me out.

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No longer an outcast, a new song I sing. 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

Yes, we praise the Lord. 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Very powerful song there by the Gators. I'm so glad that I'm a part of the family of God, and there's no better family to be in than the family of God. So friends, if you do not know Him as Lord and Savior, I trust that you will surrender yourself and be a part of this

0: great family. And just want to remind Jamaica that our National Crusade, the Assemblies of God in Jamaica, presents St. Mary Transformation Gospel Crusade. And this is at Bailey's Vale in Port Maria. A big blue and white tent is right there in the square. And going on to preach will be Bishop Terence Gale and Reverend Marcus Knight, and other ministers will be there. So come and be a part of this blessed crusade in St. Mary. This is a turnaround for the parish. This is a turnaround for the community as we bring the gospel of Jesus Christ there. And friends, I want to say to you that we really appreciate hearing from you on Gospel and Song. And for sure, we will continue to bring your prayer requests before God in our prayer and fasting services. And I want to say thanks to you for your financial and prayerful support for this program. And please remember that you can always write to us at Gospel and Song, P.O. Box 363, Kingston 5. Or you can email us at aogjamaica@gmail.com. And yes, we're on other social media platforms. We're just going to be in your space as we take the gospel to you and fellowship with you. And if you ever desire to visit our head office, we're located at 210 Mountain View Avenue, Kingston 6. You can call us there at 876-927-5865 or 876-927-9213. And please be sure to listen for the other telephone numbers at the end of the broadcast, as someone will be ready to pray with you and for you. We've come to a very important part of this program. It's where we share with you the undiluted Word of God. And our radio speaker for tonight is Reverend Augustine Momo. He's the pastor of the Central Assembly of God in Crossroads, Kingston. God bless you, Reverend Momo, as you share with Jamaica and the world what God has laid on your heart.
1: Good evening, Bishop Nelson, and happy Family Month to everyone listening to me tonight. I'm going to begin this series of teaching tonight that will last for a few nights. Now, my anchor scripture is Psalm 68, but I'm going to focus on verse number 5 in this session. And verse number 5 reads, and I quote, "A father of the fatherless and a judge of the widows is God in his holy temple." Now, because it's a family month, let me start by telling you this, that the family is God's divine institution, not human invention. From the very beginning of creation, God established the family as a foundational unit of the society designed to reflect his love, order, companionship, and purpose. And I want us to, you know, pay attention to that because it's very important. Now, throughout the entire scripture, we will see from time to time God using families to accomplish his purposes. You know, we see that in the life of Abraham. We see that in the household of Noah. We see it also in the lineage of David. Family was central to God's covenant plan. You know, in the New Testament, the relationship between husband and wife is even compared to the relationship between Jesus Christ and the church, highlighting, you know, the sacredness of family structure. Now, in the book of Genesis, God created the man and the woman united in marriage, declaring that these two shall become one flesh. So this demonstrates that the family originated in the mind of the great I Am, the great monarch of Zion, as a sacred covenant relationship. Now, because family is so important in the mind of God, when the devil wanted to launch an attack, the first attack the enemy

launched against humanity. It came through the family. The devil couldn't have attack any other area than the family. So he attacked the family because he himself, the devil, knows that family, if we get it right at that level, our world will become better. Our community will become better. Our society will become better. So the enemy knew this himself, and that's why he launched attack against the family. In Genesis chapter number 3, verse number 2, he said, "And the woman said unto the serpent, we may not eat of the fruit of the tree of the garden." So the enemy came and launched. So this was the breakdown in their family because the devil himself knew where to attack. Now, having said that, the devil up to today is still attacking families. The devil continue to do this, attack families. And in this family month, there are some persons who are wishing that there's nothing like family month because it leaves a bitter taste in their mouth. They approach it with an abundance of mixed feelings because of the trauma that has happened in their family or happened to them. Some of them, family month is a reminder or normally remind them of their losses. Some of them lost parents, brother, sister, fathers, and mothers. So when family month comes around, even though other persons are happy, we are rejoicing, we try to highlight our family, our parents, our mother, our father, and all of that. For other persons, that is not their reality. They are not happy when it's coming because it reminds them of things that they are trying to delete out of their mind. In fact, I've seen persons who will project pictures of dead parents and all of that. I'm not saying you should not remember them, but if any of you, maybe your mother, your father, or your brother, had what I call it's a cold kind of death, maybe by gun, maybe by poison, whatever it is, when you bring up their picture, even though they are gone, their photos, even though they are gone to eternity beyond, it will bring the memory of circumstances surrounding their loss back to your mind. And that is why God has sent me to you this evening to bring some kind of encouragement to you. And that's why the scripture I read today speaks about fatherless and those who are widows. For the most part, we don't pay attention to some of these persons. And that is why I can begin to say to you that Jesus, when he came here on planet Earth, in the book of Luke chapter number 4, verse 18, that spells out Jesus's job description. One area of his job description is that he said, "The Spirit of the Lord is upon me because he hath anointed me to preach the gospel to the poor." Now look at this side of his job, this next line, which says, "He hath sent me to heal the brokenhearted." So Jesus's ministry, Jesus's calling, part of his job description is to heal the brokenhearted. The brokenhearted are those who are orphans, those who are widows. We have them around us. So in this family month, people like those that they didn't have the privilege of their father being around, something happened to their father, or they have a loss in their family, they will approach this month or they will view this month with this kind of mixed feelings. And that is why I've come to say to you today, Jesus, one of his ministry is to heal those who are broken in their heart on the account of loss. So in this family month, if you are listening to me tonight, and your own case is that you are just reflecting on how you lost your father or how you became a widow or widower, whatever it is, I am sent to you to tell you tonight, Jesus is still in the business of healing those who are broken in their heart. So that is why I am here today to say to you, there is hope for you. Even though it may seem as if the tree has been cut down,
Your father, your mother can no longer come back. They've gone to eternity beyond. But remember that Jesus is a friend that's thicker close than a brother. He's hugging you up right now, and he's patting you on your back, and he's saying to you, because I am here in your life, around you, your situation can be better. I can do more than what they can provide for you. It's not as easy as I'm saying it, even myself that is talking to you today. I am an orphan in the sense that my father became very old and he died. My mother became very old and he died. I know for sure that at some point they are going to go. But for those who maybe, for instance, you experience what I call an untimely death, maybe somebody kill your parent or something and all of that, you are the one I want to focus on, that there are situations of your life that you cannot change. But I can tell you that every year in the month of June, we mark what we call Family Month. Please stop killing yourself on what you cannot change. Bask in what Jesus Christ have come to do for you, which is to heal persons like you who are heartbroken on the account of several kind and different shape and sizes of lust. The Lord is your strength. The Lord wants to encourage you. And I'm praying that you check back or you turn into this.

persons like you who are heartbroken on the account of several kind and different shape and sizes of lust. The Lord is your strength. The Lord wants to encourage you. And I'm praying that you check back or you turn into this.

beautiful and encouraging word from Reverend Augustine Momo talking about healing for the family. And yes, there are many broken families in this nation, but God is able to heal. And as we celebrate Family Month in this fellowship under the theme, Building Godly Families for Generational Transformation Through the Gospel of Jesus Christ. My friends, God bless you as we continue to build.

Friends, it has been a wonderful journey with you. And if there's a need for prayer or further counseling, our prayer lines are open until midnight. The numbers are 805-6582, 373-8890, 892-1158, 678-9997, 309-4460, 864-5398, and 429-2798. 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God bless you.

blessed be the Lord God of Israel, for he has visited and redeemed his people, and hath raised up an horn of salvation for us in the house of his servant David, as he spake by the mouth of his holy prophets, which have been since the world began, that we should be saved from our enemies and from the hand of all that hate us, to perform the mercy promised to our fathers, and to remember his holy covenant, the oath which he sware to our father Abraham, that he would grant unto us, that we, being delivered out of the hand of our enemies, might serve him without fear, in holiness and righteousness before him, all the days of our life. Good evening. I'm Sister Vivian Stennett. Welcome to all our wonderful listeners who continue to join us for the Voice of Fullness broadcast. This is a radio voice of the Bethel United Church of Jesus Christ Apostolic in Jamaica and the West Indies. Each Sunday evening, it is our privilege and pleasure to bring you this half-hour gospel program. It is our prayer that your life will be positively affected by having listened. We are located at 20 South Camp Road, Kingston 4, where Bishop Michael Lewis is our pastor, and Bishop Devon Brown is the presiding bishop of the Bethel United Churches in Jamaica and the West Indies. Please join us in worship as the choir now sings, "We Shall See the King."

0: It would be a pleasure indeed to hear from you this week as to what this broadcast means to you. 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We'd be happy to hear from you and to pray with you over all those issues affecting your life. The number to call will be given later in the program, so please stay tuned for that. It is now prayer time. It's a time when we take your needs to the Lord. For you, we're praying tonight with Sister Marlene Anderson.
1: Our Father, our Savior, our King, we come in your presence one more night, giving you thanks and praise for your goodness, thanking you, God Almighty, for your keeping care. And as we come, my God, in these airwaves, to echo, my God, the good news of salvation, we pray, God Almighty, that you touch every heart. Those that are in their cars, whether they are in their beds, I pray, God, that you'll minister the word to the lost and dying. Lord, I pray that you'll remember those that are sick, afflicted. My God, that will be listening. We pray that your mighty hand will reach down and touch. Lord, remember the word that will be going forth. Touch the speaker in the name of Jesus. Let the word go forth with power. Let the word go forth with understanding that souls will come to know you, who to know is life eternal. Bless this broadcast again, Lord, and let your will be done. Your name be glorified in Jesus' name. Amen.
0: And issue me a pure river of water of life, clear as crystal, proceeding out of the throne of God and of the Lamb. In the midst of the street of it, and on either side of the river, was there the tree of life, which bare 12 manner of fruit, and yielded her fruit every month. And the leaves of the tree were for the healing of the nation. And there shall be no more curse, but the throne of God and of the Lamb shall be in it, and his servants shall serve him. And they shall see the face of his name shall be in their foreheads. And there shall be no night there, and they need no candle, neither light of the sun. For the Lord God giveth them light, and they shall reign forever and ever. And he said unto me, these sayings are faithful and true. And the Lord God of the holy prophets sent his angel to show unto his servants the things which must shortly be done. Behold, I come quickly. Blessed is he that keepeth the sayings of the prophecy of this book. And I, John, saw these things and heard them. And when I heard them and seen, I fell down to worship before the feet of the angel which showed me these things. Then said he unto me, see thou do it not, for I am thy fellow servant and of thy brethren the prophets, and of them which keep the saying of this book, worship God. And he said unto me, seal not the saying of the prophecy of this book, for the time is at hand. He that is unjust, let him be unjust still. And he which is filthy, let him be filthy still. And he that is

righteous, let him be righteous still. And he that is holy, let him be holy still. And behold, I come quickly, and my reward is with me, to give every man according as his work shall be. We just read from Revelation 22, from verse 1 to verse 12. Please, write to us and let us know if this broadcast has been a blessing to you. Our mailing address is The Voice of Holiness Broadcast, P.O. 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
1: Greetings, Radio Land. God bless you in the mighty name of Jesus. For a couple of minutes, we'll be looking at Revelation chapter 22, verse number 12, from a simple topic that says, whether you're ready or not, Jesus is coming. Sisters and brothers in Radio Land, we are living in a very interesting era, a time that is comparison to none, where folks are preparing for everything except eternity. People are more interested in acquiring perishable things rather than imperishable stuff. There is no drive, there is no zeal to make preparation for eternity. We are more concerned about the affairs of this world and forgetting that we are just pilgrimers and sojourners who are passing through. It's the songman that said, I don't want to get adjusted to this world because I've got a home that's so much better. And I want to go there sooner or later. Sisters and brothers, nothing wrong with having a good education. People in Radio Land, nothing is wrong with driving a nice car, living in a gated community. But the truth is, all these achievements mean nothing without acquiring salvation. Persons will spend extensive time to ensure that all goes well on their wedding day. Yes, they will choose the best man carefully. They will choose the maid of honor, the bride's groom and the bridesmaid, the MC, the honeymoon location at Sanssouci Grand Palladium or even Rio. But where is the extensive eternal plans? Oftentimes, we as a people, we prepare for our jobs. Students prepare extensively for an exam. Yet, nations prepare for war. But many souls are not preparing to meet our God. Humanity is investing in temporary things and neglecting the eternal affairs. Tonight, text sends a warning. The text says, behold, I come quickly. I want you to take note that the return of Jesus is not a fiction. This return of Jesus is not a Netflix series. It's not a Royal Palm series. It's not a fantasy movie. It's prophecy wrapped up in certainty. Why it's prophecy wrapped up in certainty is because kings have died, empires have collapsed, oceans have shifted, but the word of God still stands. The word of God, they are nay and they are yea. He said he is coming back. And if he says he is coming back, Radio Land, you can mark it down 10 that Jesus will come back. He told the disciples in John 14 verse 3, and if I go and prepare a place for you, I will come again and receive you unto myself, that where I am, there he may be also. Whether you're ready or not, people of God, Jesus is coming again. Many will meet their doom and trumpet will sound. All of the dead shall arise and righteous will meet him in the sky, going where no one die, heavenward bound. Therefore, one of these good old days, I don't know what you may be doing, what life you may be living, but I guarantee you that the skies shall split one of these good old days. The trumpet will surely sound, the dead in Christ shall rise, and every eye shall behold the King of Glory. Now, the question tonight is not whether Jesus is coming back. The real question is, are you ready to meet him in glory? Glory. Like the old Jamaican saying, rain you can't stop, but you can prepare for it. Jesus is coming back whether you believe it or not. It's here tonight, church. You got to repent. The word repent means to turn away from sin and turn completely toward God. It's not merely feeling sorry. It's a transformation of heart, mind, and direction. Be he ready now, church. And Radeland speaks of spiritual preparedness. It means living daily in expectation of Christ's return. To meet him in glory refers to standing before Jesus Christ, either in salvation or in judgment. Tonight, text declares a divine certainty. Whether you're ready or not, Jesus is coming back. Can I just talk to somebody in Radeland who believe that this world will not end? The world cannot vote against Jesus' return. Scientists cannot cancel the coming of our Savior. Government cannot delay his appearing, because heaven already has a date marked on its calendar. Now the text as it written by the Apostle John, while being exiled in Patmos. Revelation chapter 2 is the closing chapter of the entire Bible. It is the final curtain call on human history. Therefore, in this chapter, we see the river of life is being revealed. The tree of life appears again. Heaven's glory is described. And the

final invitation is given. Jesus repeats 3 times, I come quickly. This is not accidental repetition. In the Jewish culture, repetition invites you to urgency and certainty. The chapter is both a comfort of righteousness and a warning to the wicked. That means that whatever you are doing, you still have time to turn around from what you are doing. This is the last call, and the church is getting ready to snatch its way out of this wicked world. Here in the text tonight, Jesus is coming back, and what Jesus is coming back to do, he is coming back to reward the faithful. It's here in verse 12, says his reward is with him, because God forgets no labor done by righteousness. He is coming back. What is he coming back to do? He is coming back to judge sin. The same Jesus who came as a lamb shall return as a lion. He is coming back, church. What is he coming back to do? He is coming back to gather his church. The Bible declares that the dead in Christ shall rise first. He is coming back, church. What is he coming back to do? To establish eternal glory, because there will be no more pain. Can I talk to somebody on the radio land who is going through some pain and some sorrow? I come by to tell you tonight, when Jesus returns, there will be no more blood pressure tablet. Am I talking to anybody who have high blood pressure out there? There will be no more lupus. There will be no more cervical cancer. There will be no more gastric cancer. Where men, can I talk to the men in radio world? There will be no more prostate cancer. There will be no more death, no more tears. Thanks be to God that weeping may endure for a night, but joy is coming in the morning. There will be no more suffering. There will

says, but we shall be changed. I said, we shall be changed, sisters and brothers. So just don't get too comfortable in sin. I know you love the rum and the boom. I know you love to smoke, but you got to understand there is coming a day. The signs are already here. There are earthquakes, moral decay, false prophets, hatred and division, because the stage is already being set for Jesus' return. Like labor pain before childbirth, the earth is groaning for

Bible said this same Jesus shall return in like manner as he ascended, not as a baby in Bethlehem, but as the King of Kings, as the Lord of Lords, as a conquering lion of the tribe of Judah, the good shepherd that giveth his life for his sheep. I'm about to go shortly, but Jesus said, I come quickly. The Greek implication, it's suddenness, is certainty rather than just speed. You got to understand the imagery told us he's coming like a thief in the night. A thief does not announce his arrival. Likewise, Christ's return will surprise many. Can I just talk about the ants? The ants prepare before a disaster appears. Before the rain falls, the ants knew what is coming. The ants gather the food, gather shelter. Tiny creatures possesses preparation instinct. Yet human beings ignore the eternal preparation of Jesus Christ. It's so sad, but many people delay repentance because of false security. I'm about to close. It was the famous preacher Charles Spurgeon once declared, time is short, but eternity is long. It's only reasonable to prepare for one certain thing. I always heard this. The poetry says, only one.

to turn around, because Jesus is coming back. He's coming back again. Can I talk to you another time, Radio Lord? If I get another time to talk to you, I will tell you, Radio Lord, that whether you're rich or not, Jesus is coming back again. Whether you are educated or uneducated, Jesus is coming back again. Whether you're young or you're old, whether you're hot or you're cold, Jesus is coming back again. The trumpet is getting ready to sound. Gabriel is preparing the heavens orchestra. The clouds are preparing his pathway. The question tonight, can you shout? Can you dance? Can you preach? No. But the real question is, are you saved tonight? Because knowing about Jesus alone cannot save you. Baptism without repentance cannot save you. Good works without Jesus Christ cannot save you. Only the blood of Jesus. Only the blood of Jesus. Because I heard him say, I am the way. Not only just the way, but he is the truth. Not only truth, but he is the life. Tonight there is room at the cross. Though millions have come, there is still room for one. The fountain is still open. Mercy is still speaking. Grace is still available. But one of these days, church, the door shall close and we will see him face to face. So I heard Paul said in 1 Corinthians 15, verse 51, behold, Radio Land, I show you a mystery. We shall not all sleep, but we shall. I said, we shall. This old cancer body, this old high blood pressure body, shall be changed in a moment, in the twinkling of an eye. The last trump, the trump shall sound, and the dead in Christ shall raise. The incorruptible, we shall be changed. For this corruptible must put on incorruption, and this mortal must put on immortality. So when this corruptible shall have put on incorruption, and this mortal shall have put on immorality, then shall be brought to pass, saying, it is written, O death is swallowed up in victory. O death, where is thy sting? O grave, where is thy victory? I come by to challenge you, whatever you think will last, nothing will last apart from the good salvation, because he died one Friday night, but he get up out of the grave. All power is given unto him. You shall live and not die if you accept this good old salvation. God bless you, Radio Lord. Open your heart, your mind, and your soul, and receive Jesus.

0: 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For those not yet saved, we encourage you to be baptized in the name of Jesus Christ and to be filled with the Holy Ghost. You'll never regret making that decision. Please join us next week, if the Lord tarries, right here on RJR 94 at 10:45 for another Voice of Holiness broadcast. On behalf of broadcast technician Brother Colin Carr, I am Sister Bibin Stennett. We look forward to hearing from you. 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

working hard, wanna let you know I'm proud, let you know that I admire what you do. Don't know if I need to reassure you, my life will be purposeless without you. 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
2: 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Here's your host, Markland Action Edwards. The voice of the diaspora.

And on that note, we say good morning, good morning, good morning, family, good morning, friends, and welcome to another edition of Diaspora Daybreak. It's Monday, June 8, 2026, and I am so thrilled to lock arms and share this brand new week with you. Today is not just Monday, June 8, 2026, it is also World Ocean Day, a powerful reminder that no matter how many miles, borders, or oceans lie between us, we are all deeply connected by the same shifting tides, a shared history, and unstoppable global energy. Just like the ocean, our diaspora is vast. Just like the ocean, our diaspora is deep. Just like the ocean, our diaspora is filled with immense untapped potential. So let's make some waves this morning. Grab your coffee, grab your juice, grab your tea, grab your Pepsi, and just let us have fun, non-stop fun, a morning of inspiration, community updates, and pure positive vibes right here inside Diaspora Daybreak on Radio Jamaica. We make it RJR 94 FM. Good morning, good morning, good morning. And it's good to know that folks have been waiting on me since last night. Yeah, there are those who have been waiting up for me since Sunday. Yes, thank you, thank you, thank you, thank you, thank you, thank you. Let me see who those who are waiting on me. Let me see. Wow. Oh, my goodness. I can't believe this. Uh-oh. Sonia, all the way in Atlanta, Georgia, been waiting up on me since 11:58. That is just awesome. I feel so special. Joyce in the UK, 11:58. Robert Green and the crew, 11:58. John in Arthur Bay, in Montego Bay. Sandy Bay. John is in Sandy Bay, 11:58. Kerry in Alberta, 11:59. Girl, you're so fine. And then Marcia came in on the button at midnight. Marcia in Lake Spen, we say good morning also to Angela. In Williamsfield, Saint Best. Yes, thank you. Lisa in Southfield, Saint Best. Good morning to you, Vivine. We say good morning. Uncle Ranny in Rattrap, Westmoreland. Good morning. Natalie in Florida. Good morning, Natalie. Keith and Elsina in Fort Lauderdale. Good morning. Of course, Latoya and Kevoy in Portmore. Derek in Peckham. Edgar in Portmore. Nerissa is in Runaway Bay, that's right. Jennifer is in Connecticut. My niece, Amoy, is in St. Anne, and Dahlia is in the UK. Good morning, good morning, good morning. How y'all doing? You had a great weekend? You had a great weekend? There's a lot to talk about, you know, and I hope Lord will come later on and tell me we're really going Friday night, because I'll know I can't understand what happened Friday night. The country went into total darkness. And then fire up our camp. No, Lloyd, you need to tell me what's going on this judgment Friday night, you know, because may I tell you, I was off to bed, and then my phone was ringing pretty late, and I was wondering who calling me so late. They called to ask me if me have light. Me say, me have light not gone from how long? And say it's the whole island. Me say, what you saying? I couldn't believe it, but that we had another island. I said, Lord have mercy on him. He said, we and Cuba in the same bucket now? No. But then about 4, I think I got back light like after 4 a.m. Natalie in Florida. What? Sad news. Really? How come? What happened? Really? Oh my goodness. Okay. Ay, ay, ay. We got to talk. We got to talk. We got to talk. This one is not

for everybody to listen and chime in on. Donna in Rollington Town, good morning to you. Good morning, good morning. But we got to talk, my friend. We will definitely be talking. And I know that there are those who are on their way home from a feast of music put on by the Meadowbrook United Church. That's where we were earlier on. That's where we were last night. We were at a feast of music over there at Jamaica College. It was held at Jamaica College, but it was put on by the Meadowbrook United Church. And oh, what a time we had. What a time we had last night. Really enjoyed myself. And of course, a big thanks to Beverly Campbell and Mr. Rumble and Gita May. Yes, thank you for having me over there. And of course, just for the assistance all throughout the evening as it relates to the running order and making sure that the artists showed up and did what they had to do. And but I tell you, we needed more time. We needed more time last evening. But from my own indication, everybody enjoyed themselves, because at 10 o'clock, nobody wanted to go home. And if you know how some people go to church, you know, after a certain hour, they're ready to go. But they really enjoyed the JCF band, the Kingston College Chapel Choir. They enjoyed the dance put on by the Meadowbrook United Dancers, the Gideons out of Hanover. Mm-hmm. There was also a former Custos or current Custos out of Lucy. Is also a singing Custos. It was a part of that group. Daniil Anderson was there. Rondell Positive was there. We heard from Fab Five, Elton Erlington, Kerry Sales, Raheem Betty, and of course, bringing the curtains down was Kevin Downswell. So yes. We had a wonderful time last night. Good to see Mrs. Rumble, Mr. Rumble, and others, and the pastor Lembe Sivile. I hope I got it right this time. Yes, good to be a part of all that was happening over there at the Jamaica College Auditorium. Yes, thank you for having me. And we look forward to having, for being there with you in 2027, the 42nd staging, and it was good. Yes, Mark, let me reach home. Who is this saying, let me reach home? You're at the concert too? All right, good. Good to know that you got the promo code, so you can text in this morning. Oh my goodness, listeners. Okay, all right. I'm gonna check in on this later on. Okay, Karen from the committee. Okay, thank you, Karen. Thank you. Yes, Karen. Thank you to, of course. Yes. came in an hour ago from Hummingbird Concert at Indoor Sports Center. Okay, that's a different event there. All right. Omar from Iron Shore, Montego Bay, good morning to you. And of course, as always, my producer always have a great show lineup. Good morning, Madam Producer. Good to see you. You see me look dapper. You don't see him in a blazer and all these things. I'm a white pants, I'm a white shoes, you see me dapper. Yes, man, we had a wonderful time over there at Jamaica College, courtesy of the Meadowbrook United Church. And I must say, yeah, the folks were looking good. And I love when people put themselves together, man. They're looking good, and they really enjoy themselves over there at a feast of music. So we're checking the roll call as we go along. And, of course, we're going to be having the Global Beat, giving you some news items from across the continents. And, of course, the matter of the morning, the voice of the people, play the music. Yes, we're going to take your request later on and go into the cultural connection, have a little story for you. Yes, I should be able to find one. And then we have the diaspora devotion. And before you know it, it's back to the Bible, and I am out of here. But as we observe World Oceans Day, we're still inside at the Hurricane Atlantic season, June 1 to the 30th of November. This month is also Disaster Preparedness Month. Lord, can we prepare for disasters? Wow. Road Safety Month, Men's Health Month, one we want to zoom in on as much as possible, because our men not taking care of themselves at all. Alzheimer and Brain Awareness Month, National Safety Month, and the Caribbean American Heritage Month. So many things are happening this for the month of June. And we have also on the 10th of June, International Day.

0: for the dialogue among civilizations on the 11th, International Day of Play. So all of you who are just so serious, you don't know how to play, and you don't have to fun, don't have to have fun. Sorry for you. There's a day designed for you to play. All right, on a can ramp. Yeah, when you're growing up back in the day, your mother say you ramp too much, go find something to do. Yes, we can play on June 11th. And then on the 12th of June, it's World Day Against Child Labor. And then on the 13th, it's Global Wellness Day. And then on the 14th, it's World Donor Day. But I want to remind us all, I want to remind all of us that June 21, save the date, write it down in your diary, make a note of it. June 21 is Father's Day, okay? Father's Day. This time, Mother's Day, last month, we had baskets left, right, and center. Every turn you turn, there were baskets and things selling for Mother's Day. I don't see a pin for Father's Day, I know. So please, ladies, don't forget the fathers come June 21. All right? Please don't. Let's take a break and come back to you right here inside Diaspora Daybreak. It's a beautiful day.
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Yes, listeners, we are still here. We are still here, and of course, still inside Diaspora Daybreak. And I got to see with Edgar is on. You did. Somebody said, "Oh, you did a wonderful tonight." What are you saying? Thank you, thank you, thank you. So you got the memo. You got the number. Awesome. So you're able to text me in. Well, as you said, Father's Day is upon us, and you have a code for those who shop online. I gave the code, and I see you using it. Oh my goodness! I was in Jamaica, July. Really? Okay. And you never called, talk to me. All right. Good. Good. Good. Smarty pants, smarty dress, and pants. And where is this? West Palm Beach. Good morning to you. So, listeners, as I shared with you earlier on, that of course, you know, inside Diaspora Daybreak, we also provide you with not just inspiration, but also information by way of news. So it's time for a quick check on what's happening around the world and within our community abroad. This is the Global Beat. Top stories making headlines not only in Jamaica, America, Canada, and the UK, but across the continents. So let's get into it.

Oh my goodness. You see, people don't listen, you know. People don't listen. And the inside joke at the concert earlier on, I asked those who shop online and if they use promo code. And they said yes. I gave a number and they're saying that I scammed them because I did not give them. I did not say I was giving you a promo code. I asked if you shop online, you all said yes, and I gave you a promo code. And the promo code I gave, the number I gave was 553-5908. Put 876 before it. And that's the text line for Radio Jamaica. I didn't say I was giving you a promo code. I said, if you use promo code, you said yes, and I gave you a WhatsApp number. So I'm happy that you've saved it and you're using your promo code this morning. So let's jump into what's happening across the world and right here and now. The top news stories for Sunday, June 7th, were dominated by the 100-day mark of escalating conflict in Iran, pre-World Cup festivities, and severe geological activity in the Pacific. So over in Asia, oh yes, we're going where Jamaicans are. Over in Asia, the 100-day Iran war escalates, marking exactly 100 days of conflict. Israel launched retaliatory airstrikes against targets in central and western Iran following a wave of ballistic missiles fired by Tehran. Meanwhile, the U.S. military reported intercepting several Iranian attack drones over the Strait of Hormuz. And that's where the problem is, right? Over in the Philippines, massive earthquake in the Philippines, a powerful 7.8 magnitude earthquake struck the southern Philippines, triggering building collapses and forcing coastal communities to flee under emergency tsunami evacuation orders. Wow. Asia. In Europe, Ukraine strikes St. Petersburg. Ukraine launched a massive second wave drone attack targeting Russian military infrastructure and energy facilities in St. Petersburg and the naval town of Kronstadt. Now, Pope Leo XVI held a major mass in Madrid, using his platform to address the Spanish Parliament and urge European leaders to seek polarization-free solutions regarding Middle East conflicts and regional migration. So that's basically over there in Europe. In North America, World Cup mania hits Mexico City ahead of the upcoming 2026 FIFA World Cup. Thousands of people flooded the streets of Mexico in a successful attempt to break the Guinness World Record for the largest human wave. Exciting things happening on that side. And in the United States, a mass shooting at a popular summer community festival in Ohio left at least a dozen people wounded and triggered a massive manhunt for the suspects. I don't know when they're going to stop having mass shootings in America. It is just crazy.

as local centers in the DRC reported being completely overwhelmed by a spiking Ebola outbreak. Yes, we know that's what's going on. We know that's what's going on at that side. And we're just hoping that these people don't keep moving around and just keep their Ebola wherever they are. We don't need that over in the Caribbean or over in Jamaica at all. Large-scale civil unrest erupted in Tunisia as local citizens protest against undocumented sub-Saharan migration, mirroring growing global tensions regarding border policy. So lots happening there. New Zealand Prime Minister Christopher Luxon concluded a successful bilateral meeting with Australian Prime Minister Anthony Albanese, reinforcing defense and economic ties between the two nations. In New Zealand, the chief investigators launched a formal inquiry into a major passenger train derailment in Wellington to determine the cause of the track failure. So those are some news items happening across the continent. Let me see now if I should plug in top news stories out of Jamaica, the Caribbean, and the UK for today. Let me see, just want to ensure, because sometimes you put in these things that today, you have to be specific, you know. You have to put in and say Monday, because nothing would have happened since, nothing major would have happened. So most of the time, the news stays for a little while. So let's go back to Monday, June 7th, Sunday, June 7th, and see what happened that we can share and zero in on you for the listening audience. Because I know some of you missed it earlier on, missed it yesterday, and you always want to be in the know as it relates to what happened and what didn't happen. Well, I don't think anybody missed this one, the island-wide blockout on Friday night. Yes, widespread blockouts hit the country, causing the government to heavily scrutinize the Jamaica Public Service Company and prompting the opposition to demand solar technology investments for the National Water Commission. Opposition spokesperson on Justice Zalika Jess called for urgent reforms following a concerning spike in police-involved fatal shooting. And the government is still preparing for the hurricane season. Across the Caribbean, lingering troughs and multiple tropical waves are generating unstable weather conditions and a risk of heavy localized flooding across parts of the Greater Antilles and the wider region. Now in Jamaica was awarded the top honors at Caribbean Week held by the Caribbean Tourism Organization, reflecting the strong post-pandemic recovery and a sustainable product expansion. Yep, great going for Jamaica, land we love. And mainstream leaders urge calm and measured response following the violent protests that broke out in London regarding the investigation into the death of an 18-year-old Henry Norwalk. So these are some of the things that, you know, happening. And I know what people have been talking about a lot is that blackout on Friday night. Wow, interesting. I mean, it is just crazy to know that a system failure can send the entire country into total darkness. I thought, you know, there's a grid that would cover the eastern section of the island, one cover the central, one cover the western. But to know that one system failure can send the whole country into darkness, it's crazy. It's crazy. And it's not the first, you know. Was it a year ago or 2 years ago that we had the same experience? Oh boy. So listeners, I'm encouraging you, please get your home sweet homes. You know the lampshade? You know the home sweet home lamps? Yes man, get them ready. Keep them on standby, your flashlights and all, because normally you would think that it's just hurricane season, that light gonna go in. No, sir. No, sir. I tell you, now we realize that we can be plunged into darkness at any time. Mr. Edwards, what have I won with my promo code? You have won your name being mentioned on the radio. So, what's your name? Leslie, good morning.

0: But how you reach so fast? Where am I coming from? You took advantage of the JCF connection. I told you. Why didn't we make them sing our extra song? Because I know what was going to happen, you know. Go down the road, and they see me speeding, they're going to give me a ticket. But I say, remember, I gave you an extra song a time on the show last night, tonight, you know, so you have to ease me up. No, you know. But I mean, how far is Jamaica College from 32 Lindus Road? No, man. Just up the road. So, Leslie, I'm seeing a name here. I'm not sure if that's the correct name, but let me know the correct name so I can add it to my database and big you up. You see it work? It worked. The promo code is working. I have people who went to the concert last night messaging me. So it's good to know that it's working. Let's take a short break and come back. Did I mention that today is World Ocean Day? Yes, it is. Yes, it is. Yes, it is. How many oceans do we have, though? When we come back.
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Oh yes, it's indeed a beautiful day, still a beautiful day right here inside Diaspora Daybreak, only on Radio Jamaica 94 FM. And okay, so the name is Leslie. Leslie, are you a member of MUC, meaning Meadowbrook United Church? Okay, you're not a member. Okay, then you went to the concert and enjoyed yourself. Oh, a visitor. Okay then. Good to know that you're able to support the event, because it's all about a worthy cause, giving back to a few charities, and that's what it's all about. We ought to be giving back. Our life is not just for ours, we have to be ensuring that others are just enjoying life as others. Charity going towards students, some primary and high school students, which is just awesome. So we commend the membership of the Meadowbrook United Church for doing what they have been doing for the past 42 years. Let me say good morning to Nurse Pauline Reed. Get to understand that you're mourning the loss of a family member, your sister, at the Ham, and of course that funeral service will be at the Hamilton Mountain New Testament Church, New Testament Assembly. Or I guess that's different from New Testament Church of God. So that's the Hamilton Mountain New Testament Assembly in St. Mary. And we extend our deepest sympathy to Nurse Pauline Reed. And yes, I think it's the wife of Inspector Dion Reed over there in St. Mary. Just be encouraged. And at this time, our prayers are with you. And I tell you, even this weekend, past weekend, there's so many friends that I know of, and individuals, who wasn't having a, we call it a nine night or a setup, was having funerals between Friday into Sunday. I know my friend Lisa laid her mother to rest yesterday. I wasn't able to attend. Lisa, my heart was there to give you my support over there at the funeral service for your mom. And that was at the Crumswell Land, the Claremont Seventh-day Adventist Church in is that Crumwell Land, St. Mary. I trust that all things went well, but of course I was very much unable to make it to your mom's funeral, Carolyn Cox, and may her memories remain in your heart, and of course the family be encouraged at this time. All right. Okay, thank you. And I tell you see, Meadowbrook, I soon rest them. Meadowbrook, them not say MC, Master Seminars, they say compare. Okay, they don't call they don't say MC, they are Master of Seminars. They say compare Marklin Edwards. So I'm not just MC, I'm compare. Uptown, uptown, uptown. Let me behave myself. All right, so today is World Ocean Day. And so much to talk about, so much to talk about. It is said that Earth has one interconnected global ocean that is geographically divided into five recognized named regions. Really, Earth has one interconnected global ocean that is geographically divided into five recognized named regions. So it's one ocean, one ocean. But they are divided. All right, so we have the five oceans of the world, ordered from largest to smallest by area. All right, so the Pacific Ocean, the largest and deepest ocean on Earth, it spans over 30% of the planet's surface and contains the deepest known point, the Challenger Deep in the Mariana Trench. After the Pacific Ocean, you then have the Atlantic Ocean, the second largest ocean separating the Americas from Europe and Africa, and it features an S shape and is home to Mid-Atlantic Ridge. After the Atlantic Ocean, then comes the Indian Ocean, the third largest ocean bounded by Asia to the north, Africa to the west, and Australia to the east. Then we have the Southern Ocean, also known as the Antarctic Ocean. It completely encircles Antarctica. It is recognized as the fourth largest ocean and is defined by the Antarctic circumpolar current. Now, then the Arctic Ocean, the smallest and shallowest of the world's oceans,
it is centered on the North Pole and is mostly covered by sea ice throughout the year. I guess that's where Santa goes swimming, all right, in the North Pole. So here, there you have it. You have the Pacific Ocean, Atlantic Ocean, Indian Ocean, Southern Ocean, and the Antarctic Ocean. All right. So my question has nothing to do with those five oceans that I just mentioned. My question for you this morning is for you, as a Jamaican, especially, I'm going to speak to the Jamaicans right here and now, because I can't relate to other oceans elsewhere. I want you to tell me this morning, listeners, which of the beaches in Jamaica is your favorite? Which beach in Jamaica is your favorite? All right, today's World Oceans Day, and while we look at the five oceans of the world, I want you to tell me which is your favorite beach? Where do you love to go and swim and enjoy yourself? So just talk to me. Tell me right here and now, where in Jamaica, which of the beaches in Jamaica is your favorite as we observe World Oceans Day right here in Jamaica, land we love. And I don't think it's only in Jamaica, it's world. So across the globe, they're observing World Ocean Day. There's a big event happening at the Pegasus.

0: us later on today, and Hotline will be broadcasting live from the, I think from 9 to 12, and I'll be on location also, not broadcasting, but providing some ground support and activities over there at the Pegasus. So you pray for me while I pray for myself, because when I get off air at 4:30, I gotta be back up to be at the Pegasus for 9 o'clock as we observe World Oceans Day. All right, so talk to my listeners. You have phones, and I guess you have credit, or if you have landline, you can call me 926-2178, 926-7615, 926-8631, toll free 1-888-991-2080, or you can send me a WhatsApp message on the promo code is 876-553-5908. That's 876-553-5908. Let's see which of the beaches you have been to and which is your favorite. 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
1: Good morning.
0: I would love good morning, sir. How are you doing?
1: Good morning.
0: Morning. I'm hearing you loud and clear.
1: Yeah, it's the beach. My favorite beach.
0: Come again?
1: Negril.
0: Negril Beach?
1: Negril, mm-hmm.
0: Just Negril, yeah. Beach name?
1: Best beach in the whole world.
0: Oh, Negril.
1: Yes,
0: ma'am. Oh, this is 7 miles of white sand?
1: Yeah, my parish, you know.
0: All right. That's no problem, good. All right, bless up, man. Thanks for calling. So, I'm saying Negril. All right, so anything on Negril. Good morning. Which is your favorite beach? That's what we're talking about this morning. Hello? Okay. I guess nobody's right there, so I thought I heard an open line. So let me jump over here and see what's on the WhatsApp line. Negril Don T says, then Bluefields in Westmoreland. Triple S, were you there? Oh, you have my picture showcasing. Mine in a Triple S. Oh boy. Dahlia in the UK. My favorite beach is the old steamer beach in Hopewell, Hanover. Never heard of that one. All right. Let me see now. Winifred Beach in Portland and Doctor's Cave Beach. Nice beaches. Doctor's Cave, I think, is in Montego Bay. Right. Dante said, so that's my parish. All right. Okay, then. All right. Good. Edgar, the beach in Jamaica I like is the one that's surrounded by... Okay, moving right along. Which is your favorite beach? That's what we're asking. Which is your favorite beach? That is what we're asking right here on this year, World Oceans Day. All right, let me jump over here, Madam Producer, on a point of order. Okay. All right, good. Okay, good stuff. Not a problem. Okay, And you know, inside the Diaspora Daybreak, we try not just to inform, we also try to educate. And I bet you none of you, no, some of you might be able to. Thank God for Google. If you Google it, you will not, you won't get the prize. If you Google it, you won't get the prize, okay? But I mentioned earlier on that we have five officially recognized oceans in the world: the Pacific Ocean, Atlantic Ocean, the Indian Ocean, Southern Ocean, and the Arctic Ocean. The question I have for you is, which is your favorite beach in Jamaica? So far, I'm getting Negril and Bluefields in Westmoreland, Winifred in Portland, and Cave, Doctor's Cave in Montego Bay. But I don't hear anybody say Hellshell or Fort Clarence. What happened? You guys don't know those beaches? Duns River is not a beach, okay? Duns River is a fall, and it's a river, okay? So are we talking about beaches now on this year, World? Okay. All right. I'm trying to respond to some messages at the same time, because I hear that people are complaining that sometimes the

0: It is not for me to really read on air, but to respond. So I'm going to try and be an octopus as we go along and try to multitask as much as possible so we can respond to those who need a personal response. All right. Okay. Okay. Good. And Natalie, I empathize and sympathize with you concerning your loss. Natalie, a listener, messaging me to say that her house got burnt down on Friday night, the same time the fire, the light went. Oh my goodness. Let's take a break and come right back. Making the time 12:46.
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0: Still with you, yes. And let me see. Jennifer says my favorite beach is Puerto Seco and the Turtle Beach in St. Anne. All right. Angela White says my dad used to take us to Gunboat Beach years ago. Gunboat Beach is down by Helsha, right? I think, yes, Gunboat Beach. Was it Gunboat? I think Gunboat Beach is the one where you go left on the Helsha Main Road, and you swerve right to go to Fort Clarence and Helsha. I hope I'm not talking about something else. Dunsover runs into Ocean Beach. Okay, like James Bond Beach where the river runs into it. Correct me if I'm wrong. Dunsover runs into a beach, but I don't know what they call that beach. Because the water from the falls run, and right where the falls meet the beach, that's the coldest part of Duns River, I must tell you. I can tell you. Very cold right there. But I don't know the name of the beach, if it's Ocherius Beach or what. But I don't think it's Duns River Beach. The old steamer beach in Hopewell, Hanover. An old ship was sunk and buried there. It's just up the road from Sandy Bay. Okay. I have two. Okay. All right. Not a problem, Natalie. I will definitely be in touch. Dunjiva. Okay. All right. The Gunboat Beach is the one, is that old beach from down by Helsha, don't it? All right. Oh no, help me out now. Remember, you know, at my age some things don't stay with me, you know. Gunboat is on the airport road. Okay. See, you know? Good stuff. Somebody can tell me what's really going on. So on this year World Oceans Day, and I bet you didn't know that we had five oceans. Because all we talk about as Jamaica is the Caribbean Sea, don't it? Yes, man. All we talk about is the Caribbean Sea. But I bet you kind of tell me, in which of the ocean is the Caribbean Sea located? Make sure you don't Google. Make sure you're not Googling, okay? In which of the ocean is the Caribbean Sea located? Because all Jamaicans talk about is the Caribbean Sea. Okay, All right. Okay. I'm seeing where the Gunboat Beach is out by Harborview. All right. Thank you, Karen. Thank you very much. Thank you. So the Gunboat Beach is out by Harborview, and Karen isn't in our database now. So let me add Karen to our database, and I'm going to put beside Karen Meadowbrook. Mm-hmm. Meadowbrook United Church. Every time you get a message, somebody read a message from Karen, they're going to say, oh, Karen from Meadowbrook United, good morning, good afternoon, wherever. Caller, good morning to you. Hello. Hello.
4: Hello.
0: Yes, good morning.
4: Hi, Marken. Yes.
0: Good morning. How
4: are
0: you?
4: Are you hearing me?
0: Loud and clear.
4: Oh, okay, because I was hearing you a while ago. Okay.
0: Yeah. So yes, were you there?
4: Absolutely.
0: So who are you going to recommend? Say hi. But you're taking my picture, sending it all over the world.
4: No, I took it for you, just for you.
0: You took it for me. You see, yes. For me to see what I look like. Okay then. I thought
4: I'm
0: I knew
4: right
0: me.
4: Up there. I'm right up there. Right up. I am third row on your left.
0: What you say?
4: Yes.
0: Third row on my. Oh, you're right behind the pastor.
4: Yes.
0: Okay. Good to know that you were there and you enjoyed yourself. And you enjoyed yourself,
4: did.
0: Right?
4: I did. It was really good. And you're so funny.
0: I am?
4: Yes. I believe if you're going to comedy, stand-up comedy.
0: No. Stand-up comedy. No. You see, it does that when you are a compare. You have to, improvise, and when there's a lull and when they need extra time, you have to find things to say and do.
4: Excellent.
0: So
4: you were excellent.
0: I don't think I'm in the class of a stand-up comedian. They would maybe throw bottles on me on stage.
4: No, you're funny.
0: Yeah. I try.
4: No, I try. You are good. You are very good. I must tell you that. I was really pleasantly surprised.
0: It's your first time. First time seeing me as a compere?
4: No, not at all.
0: Okay.
4: But it's been a while though. It's been a long time. Yes.
0: Awesome. So good story.
4: So I had a good time, and congratulations. You did a good job.
0: Thank you very much.
4: Yeah, man. So, my favorite beach, well, I have two beaches, mm-hmm. Silver Sand and Puerto Seca. Both of them.
0: Silver Sand. Where's Silver Sand?
4: Silver Sand is in Trelawney, Duncan, in Trelawney.
0: Okay.
4: I mean, that was my stomping. Both of them were my stomping grounds when I was a little girl growing up, because I'm from Trelawney. So, and we go to Silver Sand. Oh, it's a beautiful beach. Both of them,
0: right.
4: Silver Sands, the water is really warm and crystal clear, both of them,
0: Awesome. Most of these beaches that I've been to when we were kids, my father, I would have gone to Puerto Seco by way of, school trips, that kind of stuff.
4: Yes.
0: And I've been to Doctor's Cay by way of being in Montego Bay, Dunsborough Falls, which other beach I've been to. I mentioned Puerto Seco and Helsha. I've done the Helsha, the Fort Clarence, the Sugarman Beach, the Waves Beach. Mm-hmm. But I haven't done much, because, I mean, as I said, they were normally like church trips or school trips.
4: Yes.
0: But like the Wise Falls. I've been to Casterton, but that's a river. That's not a river.
4: Casterton is a river.
0: Casterton Garden, yes.
4: It's a river, Mark.
0: Yeah, that's what I said. It's a river, not a beach.
4: Okay. I've been to beaches in Portland too. I've been to a few of them in Portland, and one in St. Thomas, and the experience wasn't good because I don't swim well, and it got into difficulty.
0: For Jamaicans, it's a shame that Jamaica is a land of wood and water, and 90% of Jamaicans can't swim,
4: No, it's true.
0: And that might be low. I should go 95% of Jamaicans can't swim.
4: Trust me. It's true. You are right.
0: Jamaicans can't swim.
4: We're surrounded by water.
0: My daughter is 3 years old, and believe you me, she can save her life and mine.
4: Of course.
0: You understand? When it comes down to swimming, I can't.
4: Bumptious, bumptious.

0: pretty young. And it's a
1: oh,
0: good
1: yeah,
0: thing.
1: She's into swimming, not me.
0: Yeah, it's a good thing. It's a good thing. So you were talking, one other thing before I go, you were asking about the ocean that the Caribbean is in. I think it's the Atlantic mm-hmm. Ocean. Am I correct?
1: The Atlantic Ocean?
0: Yeah, is it?
1: I will reveal the correct answer in short order. I see people sending me Pacific. I see some, this person not sure, they send Pacific Ocean, Atlantic Ocean, and Indian Ocean, all three, two to the five. But I'll reveal the correct one.
0: I'm almost sure. I'm not 100% positive, but I think I am right.
1: Hold on to that which you've got.
0: Yeah.
1: That's good. And thank you for your pleasantries. I see Leslie saying, I agree with her. You are entertaining. Thank you. Alrighty.
0: Yes.
1: Good to know.
0: Yes. Yeah, alrighty. You're most welcome, Arthur. Good. Have a good day.
1: Alrighty.
0: Productive one, too. Okay?
1: Productive one. Thank you. Good.
0: Okay,
1: Serenity says the Caribbean Sea is in the Atlantic Ocean. Who is this now? I am speculating. Sad that someone had lost their home. JPS, I think, should be built with the capacity to shut itself down when danger is identified. Can you imagine if that was not so the entire country could be on fire? Well, we don't know if the fire was caused by the fire outage, by the system failure that set the country to darkness. It's just that now when the country going to darkness, Natalie Cameron see who burned in the house. That's the sad part about it. So that's the thing. The place went into darkness, so we can't even see what really went on leading up to that fire. But I know for sure that they must have launched an investigation, Natalie, and I'll be talking to you. So, you know, and again, I do empathize and sympathize with you because I lost at this time. Trust me, that we can do without. Who else coming in? What are you saying? Going over here to see if I can find some folks. The Caribbean Sea. Okay. Brooklyn. Okay, Brooklyn just saying she's Denise out of Brooklyn, New York. Trying to find. Okay, then. Here we are. Here we go. I think it's the Atlantic Ocean. Jennifer in Connecticut says Atlantic Ocean. John says Atlantic Ocean. Karen says LOL. Ian from Cocoa Walk, Caribbean season is in the Atlantic Ocean. All right, and we're coming up to a time signal, so right after the break, when I come back on the other side of the break, I will confirm which of the five oceans you find the Caribbean Sea. All right, so hold on to your answers. Let's take a quick break. And we come back to you right here inside Diaspora Daybreak on Radio Jamaica. North Atlantic Ocean, the Caribbean Sea is in. Maybe I am wrong. Claudette in Portmore, I'll tell you if you're right or you're correct when we come back right after the break. Right here inside Diaspora Daybreak on Radio Jamaica 94 FM. Of the five oceans, in which of them do you find the Caribbean Sea? I'll tell you right after this.

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last break on Radio Jamaica. And let me see what am I looking at here. Denise in Portland, Atlantic Ocean. So listeners, you can rest assured that the correct answer is indeed the Atlantic Ocean. The Caribbean is located in the Caribbean Atlantic. Specifically, it is a sub-ocean basin that makes up the western part of the North Atlantic, bordered by the islands of the West Indies to the northeast and Central America to the west and South America to the south. So now you know. If you didn't know, you'd learn it right here inside Diaspora Daybreak, that there are five

Oceans, all right, interconnecting and interlocking, all right. And then now, of the five, the Caribbean Sea is located in the Atlantic Ocean, and that's the reason we have what you call the Atlantic hurricane season. Yes, because our storms and hurricanes are formed within the Atlantic Ocean, and that's how they call them, the Atlantic hurricane season. Yeah, so you know, now you know. If you didn't know, now you know that the Caribbean Sea is in the Atlantic Ocean. Of course, the Atlantic Ocean is a sub-ocean. The Caribbean is a sub-ocean basin that makes up the western part of the North Atlantic. I mean, the Atlantic Ocean rather is made up of North Atlantic, bordered by the islands of the West Indies in the to the north, e and east, Central America to the west, and South America to the south. It would be a horse of a different color if South America was bordered to the west. You understand what I'm saying? And talking about, see, somebody mentioned Daniel Thompson. Yes, Daniel Thompson's not so much of a funeral service, but more of a Thanksgiving and memorial service that was held on Saturday. Yes, over there at Shortwood. I wasn't able to be in attendance, but I was able to catch it online because, you know, these days everything's streaming. So if you can't make it physically, you're able to participate by way of a virtual experience. And from all indication, it was a lovely send off, lovely service for our beloved former colleague of RJR, Daniel D.T. Thompson. And then on, was it the same Friday evening? Friday evening, I think they had, well, Daniel Thompson's Thanksgiving service was on Saturday, but on Friday they had the special celebration for the life of Ernie Smith over there at Ronnie Williams, and of course a few notables, not just from the society, but from the not just from the music fraternity, but from you know, the society in a whole, that were in attendance to give their support. And also Leslie Campbell, former senator and a treasurer of the Jamaica Labour Party, he was laid to rest on Saturday. So it was a very, I don't, I almost said it was a dead weekend. No, I won't even say that. My friend Ainsley Smith out of Reid Spen Brayton, they had a nine night for him on Friday night. I was able to run on, oh, no, not Friday. Yeah, that was Friday. No, Saturday night. Well, yeah, Saturday night. Yeah, because the Friday night was the power cut, right? Yeah, so it's Saturday night. Mr. the rain, we were able to go on over and just lend our support to his family and friends, the Smiths over there in Brayton. Yes. All right. So, we have we let's go. You know what? Listeners, we're talking about ocean, we're talking about that kind of stuff. But do you know the no, that's gonna be easy. That's gonna be easy. That's gonna be easy. All right, let's go on the beach. Let's go on the beach. Let's go on the beach. Madam Producer, oh, your fingers are just moving like crazy. All right, something holding us up right there. All right, we just keep it moving right here inside Diaspora Day Radio.

of the Paragons. And of course, talking about going on the beach as we focus on World Ocean Day. And as I said before, there's going to be an outside broadcast from the Pegasus later on this morning. Simon Coskill will be on location, and I'll be sharing time with him, not on air, but on location by way of providing some ground support to the organizers of this event. All right. Listeners, I want you to share with me, Gino. You know that after 1 o'clock, it's your time. Where were you on Friday night? Where were you on Friday night when they flicked the switch? Where were you on Friday night when the country went into darkness? What was it like for you? And I want to believe that you thought it was just a regular power cut. I guess when it started spreading that it was an all-island power cut, I think everybody started looking at Jamaica differently. They said, what the hell? Really? All-island? What's going on here? And then all the conspiracy theories you heard about, the ship that was here, and all manner of, I tell you, pure judgment. And I'm waiting to hear from Lloyd, because Lloyd supposed to can give me a good account of what happened on Friday night, island-wide. And then while that was happening, there was a raging fire. So while the rest of the country was in darkness, JDF was well lit, because there was a raging fire over at JDF. Listeners, let me see who's going to be quick on the draw. We're talking about World Ocean Day. Which artist has a name relative to today? I won't even say anything else. Which artist, because I only know of one. Definitely give me another one. I'm going to say I don't know of that. I'm going to refer to the one I know. Which artist has a name relative to today being World Ocean Day? Let me see if you are as quick as my producer. I was in bed watching a movie on my phone. Yes, I thought it was a regular power cut. Until you woke up, Rosalie, and realized that the whole place in the darkness, eh? I was fine with it. You know? I don't like darkness for sure. But when I got the call, because I was asleep, and I woke up early, the place dark, I said, okay, then light gone, what to do? But then when I got the call at 11, something after 11, and they say, what, All Island? Then no, I started, I was a bit panicking. Yeah, I was a bit worried right there and then. Somebody said, Luciano, really? Ian, that's the best you could come up with? Out of Cocoa Walk? Okay, then. All right, it's not Luciano. It's not Luciano. I know it sounds like Ocean, but it's not Luciano. It's not Luciano. Who is this? Heather, you're not in my database. Let me add you. I'm one of, it is one of them who are using the who got the promo code. Okay, Heather. All right. Okay. Somebody said Oceana. Which artist named Oceana? Come on, put on your thinking caps. Put on your thinking.

0: caps and tell me. All right. Okay, then. You're thinking. I don't know of another one, but when I thought about what was happening today, and then given the producer that I have, all kind of things ocean related will be thought of and put on the agenda as a point of order. So yes, all those who are saying Billy Ocean is the man we're referring to, and we're going to be playing this one for all the queens in the Caribbean. Madam Producer, let's take a break and come back and play that iconic song done by Billy Ocean right here inside Diaspora Daybreak.
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think of Billy Ocean, you think of songs as such as let me see what my producer has on the turntable. You think about songs such as When the Going Gets Tough, Get Out of My Dreams, Love Zone. There'll be sad songs, but the one she's playing right here and now is for all the Caribbean ladies. Yes, Caribbean Queen from Billy Ocean on this year World Ocean Day.

Caribbean Queen, done by Billy Ocean, and lots of folks are texting in to say what they were doing, where they were. See somebody else. You know, I'm gonna brag and boast this one because I don't get this a lot. Another person, Heather Smith, says you did an excellent job as compare at Feast of Music on Sunday evening. So it seems as if I'm better at a compare than an MC. Am I? I don't recall getting so many compliments after hosting an event, in it, but being a compere, I'm getting a lot of compliments. I love it. So as of today, I'm no longer MC. I'm now a compere. Oh my goodness. John says, actually, I was in my bedroom watching TV and talking to my very good friend. Bedroom TV, talking to your friend, and bops the light gone, eh? So what happened? You ended the conversation? Claudette, I was at a prayer meeting. So good and nice. And as I got home, sit on the veranda or porch, okay, whichever one, for 5 minutes. Just turn off decently, like when someone flipped the switch. You thought it was a rapture, don't it? Hush, Claudette, hush. I understand. All right, lots of folks are up doing stuff. And I know there was a church that was having a convention, and even in the darkness, they were still praising God. Light or no light, they say, you know, the devil not going to stop them from praising the King of Kings and the Lord of Lords. And I don't know why they would blame the devil. It's not the devil who caused the power cut, you know. JPS had a system failure. Not too many times we blame the devil for what the devil don't even know about. And I want to say good morning to our friends over there at the Constant Spring Road Church of God. Yes. Good to know that you are supporting the Meadowbrook United Church's event yesterday. this listener by the name of Razor. I don't know why Razor feels that he must have sent these messages and don't call to have meaningful dialogue and conversation. The trust deficit of the government, OUR, and JPS would have been increased as a consequence of, one, JPS's estimated prohibitive Melissa restoration bill of over $400 million. Two, of that amount, customers provided $50 million gratuity via the OUR. Three, government in the interim jumped in with a loan of $150 million, which could be a write-off in the future. Four, it had never been disclosed how the gap of $200 million plus would be closed, or whether it had been subsequently financed by whom. Five, scheduled completion deadlines kept on extending. Question, was there really a need for a rocket scientist or Henry T.L. Liza? There's a hole in the bucket. Liza, there's a hole in the bucket. And seven, why should the island-wide crash and blackout come as a surprise, and to whom? Well, I guess you're just putting these questions out there for

think and to do as the psalmist says, Selah, pause and ponder. Sometimes you throw all of that stuff, and I don't know if you really want me to answer.

You are a great MC for sure. Weddings, birthdays, and any other event. Do you charge a lot of money? Okay then, on a point of order, every event is unique. So there are events that you do pro bono, and there are events that you get financial compensation. All right, so we have conversation accordingly. All right, so it's not a one size fit all. All right, good. Okay, back to regular programming. Good morning, Uncle Mark. I couldn't find my glasses, but I knew it was Billy Ocean. And with Friday night was disgusting because of the heat and the mosquitoes. It was very bad. In a disadjudgment. And I can't hear, it's like Lloyd, I suffer with it. Because from morning, I don't hear from Lloyd, Miss G. From morning, I don't hear from Lloyd. So Lloyd, I have something to do with the power outage on Friday night. Yes. Yes. I had to use my... I was fanning like crazy. I was fanning like crazy. And I tell you, so the night, because as much as we had some rain, it wasn't so cool. It wasn't so cool. Last night was a little cooler. And even tonight is a little cooler. But Friday night, the judgment, the turn up, even though we had rain. And at one point, you know, I was of the impression that it was the lightning that caused the light to win, to go out. But then it's when I got back after 11 and was told that, hey, you have light? They asked. I said, you have to say no. And said, I mean, I have none in your ear. What is happening? I said, no. It's an island-wide blackout. I said, what are you saying? That's when it really stunk in that, wow, something is off. But I'm glad that by 4 a.m. I was able to see again, because I heard a voice said, let there be light, and there was light. Good morning. Okay, all right, not a problem. Good stuff. So we're getting closer. To another break, listeners. And when we come back at 1:30, again, it's all up to you. You know, we keep it light Fridays, and we keep it light on a Sunday too, because I know, you know, you had a long weekend, and you really want to get some rest, not sleep, but just to relax. So we don't do much of the heavy lifting this time of the morning at all, especially on a Sunday. On a Sunday night for some of you, Monday morning for me, and many others right here inside Diaspora Daybreak. Yes, it's Monday morning. All right. Any mistake I'm making, you blame it on those who had me working from after 6 until after 10. I won't call anybody's name at all. I won't do that. No, I will not do that. But let's get some music in right after this break. And of course, at 2 o'clock, not before, but at 2 o'clock, you can call with all your requests so we can play the music for you. But in the meantime, my producer has some songs on her turntable that she wants us to listen to and rock to as we continue right here inside Diaspora Daybreak on Radio Jamaica 94 FM.

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1: We'll have none of that foolishness. 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
0: Go do what?
1: Go fetch the water.
0: There's a hole in the bucket. There, Liza, there's a hole in the bucket.

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1: With an axe. 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
0: With what shall I wet it, dear laser, with what shall I wet it, dear laser, with what?
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1: In the bucket, dear Henry, in the bucket, dear Henry.

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4: As we make the time 1:34, and it simply means that Liza wasn't listening. Liza wasn't listening. You understand me? Because if you are listening to the song and following the conversation, Harry said Larry says there's a hole in the bucket. Am I right? Yes, that's what he said. There's a hole in the bucket, right? And after saying that there's a hole in the bucket, Liza said he should plug it, right? And what should he plug it with? With a straw. Okay? Straw too long or tall? It says cut it. With what? With a saw. Saw dull, sharpen it on a stone. Okay? So the stone is too dry, wet it with water, of course. Okay? Fetch the water. With what? A bucket. But I don't tell her this, that there's a hole in the bucket. Oh boy. And it happens in real life. You know? This happens in real life. Come right back round to square one. So we started out but there's a hole in the bucket, and after one long conversation, we come back where we started. There's a hole in the bucket. Should we do it all over again? Talk about how to plug it, what to use, what to wet it, and what we're going to use to catch the water? Can't catch the water because there's a hole in the bucket. Oh boy, I tell you, and these things happen in real life, you know. We're comedic, but it's reality. Yes, listeners, so feel free to give us a call if you want, if there's anything on your mind you want to share with us. But if not,

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And I shared with you the five oceans, and I mentioned that, I informed some, reminded others that we have, that the Caribbean Sea is found in the Atlantic Ocean, and that is the reason we also have the hurricane, the Atlantic hurricane season. And I should be able to find some more information concerning World Ocean Day, courtesy of my producer, to share with you right here inside Diaspora Daybreak. Until then, we take some more music.

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0: yes, we just can't help falling in love with each other, especially this time of the morning. 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Gonna take a break. 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

0: yes, it is your favorite time of the morning, or should I say one of your favorite times of the morning, and that is when we play your favorite songs right here inside Diaspora Daybreak. So listeners, they say in Jamaica, or we say in Jamaica, every mickle make a muckle, and every voice makes a change. No, yes, that's true, but that's not where I'm at. No, that's not where I'm at. No. Mm-mm. Where am I? Okay, right here. Yes. It's now time to turn up the volume and get ready to take control. It's your time to play the music. The part of the show. Here you become the DJ. Yes. Whether it's a brand new hit or a classic anthem, we're clearing the airwaves for your favorite tracks. You request it. You request it. And what? We play it loud and clear. And you know how I stay when it come on to certain songs. I don't want a Skeeter Davis, and I don't want a Jim Reeves. It's Monday morning, okay? Stella, I don't want a Skeeter Davis, and I don't want a Jim Reeves, and I don't want a Can't Even Walk, and I don't want a Luciana. God, Lord, give me strength. Okay, those rule out for this morning. Listeners, good morning. Hello? Anybody out there jumping like Lego Beast? Good morning.
1: Good morning.
0: Yes, how you doing?
1: I'm all right. I'm asking a few please.
0: Huh?
1: I'm asking please to play.
0: Grandma, I hear you. What do you want to hear, Grandma? Grandma, you're breaking up. I'm not hearing the song at all. I'm not hearing Grandma, you know. All right, not sure what's happening on that end. Let's jump over to another line until Grandma comes back. Good morning. Hello? What's going on here this morning?
2: Welcome.
0: Yes.
2: Pleasant, good morning.
0: Pleasant, good morning. So how are you doing?
2: I'm okay. How are you doing?
0: I'm doing good, thanks. Which song are you requesting this morning?
2: When I hear the woman that cry by Bob Marley.
0: No woman that cry. And who is this?
2: By Bob Marley. A 3 cent, you know?
0: A 3 cent, they sound different. All right, no problem.
2: No because why the station and everything just some pride and everything just go like it upside down, just like couldn't make from
0: JPS. Everything will be from JPS. All right,
2: Tristan. Yes, all right.
0: Yeah, we're moving from Melissa now. Melissa, we're not blame Melissa for nothing more. It's JPS time.
3: Hello.
0: Good morning. Good morning.

0: turn off your radio because there's a delay on your end. So
1: Yeah,
0: talk to me on
1: yeah.
0: the phone. Go ahead.
1: Yeah, man, it's Ronnie. Hello?
0: Yeah, so what do you want to hear now?
1: Yeah, man, I'm Bird Cup.
0: Yes, Bird Cup, what do you want to hear?
1: My forever friend with Carleen Davis.
0: My forever friend with by Carly.

0: Davis. All right, thank you.
1: Yeah, okay, okay.
0: All right, Bert. Good morning, caller.
2: Good morning, my brother. You're not coming through, you know. I don't know what happened. I'm hearing about I'm not hearing the person who's talking to you. It's only your
0: you're
2: voice.
0: You're hearing me, but you're not hearing the person talking to me?
2: Only okay. You. Only,
0: but I'm
2: only
0: hearing,
2: your voice.
0: I'm hearing them.
2: But we're not hearing.
0: Mm-hmm.
2: We're not hearing.
0: So. All right. We can check and see what's going on with that is concerned.
2: Yeah,
0: right,
2: tell me something. Like I heard them say like cut off Friday night. But me day I mean never seen no light cut off.
0: Come again?
2: I heard them say the light was off on Friday night.
0: Mm-hmm.
2: But never seen no light cut off.
0: Where you live?
2: In Mandeville.
0: You have standby or you call the other one named Solar?
2: No, it's not.
0: Well, I guess you weren't in Mandeville on Friday. You weren't in Jamaica on Friday night because everywhere went into darkness. From to Moran.
2: Me hear somebody ask me.
0: When you went to your bed, light was on, and when you wake up, light did come back, so you wouldn't experience it.
2: Okay.
0: Exactly.
2: How long it out for?
0: I couldn't tell you, you know. It went after 9. I got back light in Portmore after 4. So 9, 10, 11, 12, 1, 2, 3, 4, 7 hours. So you went to bed when light was on.
2: Somebody called me if I sat the night. So another person called me so up in Jamaica. I said, like what? When you said the light cut off in Jamaica.
0: If you went to your bed before 9 o'clock or 9:30, and woke up after 6 o'clock Saturday morning, chances are you'll experience the darkness.
2: I said, no, I ask anybody who called from and ask them the light the cut off.
0: Okay, Mandeville light the cut off too, but you're one. I've been saying that you're asleep.
2: I don't know.
0: Which song you want?
2: But I play some culture music for me, Georgie for me. Innocent Blood and all those things. Think of Innocent Blood League on it. It's said on here.
0: Yeah, man.
2: And again, look, you know, you have a station, you see, and say he's a Christian. And I be a garbage man at top on radio.
0: You call that person talk to him about feed in church. May I run my church different right now?
2: And the church may the man that tell the man attack on garbage.
0: And Paul save a man pay more now that I can't tell you what's going on another man's station. You call the man talk to them. All right, madam, let's move on to the next caller. Good morning to you. It's time to play the music. Good morning.
3: Hello, Mark, and I would like to hear a change gonna come by Sam Cooke.
0: A change gonna come.
3: Gonna come by Sam Cooke. Yeah.
0: All right. Thank you, my brother.
3: Yeah, my sister.
0: All right, next caller. Come on. Turn your radio off.
4: Hello. Mark.
0: Yeah, man. Yes, sir.
4: Hello. I'd like to hear, Serious Bearing by Tom June.
0: Which
4: Serious Bearing by Tom June.
0: Meet me by the river.
4: Tom Jones, man. She wears my ring. We show the world that's
0: oh, she wears. Me. She wears my ring.
4: My
0: All
4: ring.
0: All right, good stuff.
4: Tom June.
0: Oh, okay, she wears my ring. Good stuff. Not a problem.
4: Okay.
0: Next caller. Good morning. Next request. Good morning. Who's walking on this morning? Hello? Turn that radio off. Hello?
5: Hello? Hello?
0: Morning. Which song you want to hear this morning?
5: I want to hear something from Reverend Glenn Graham, and I dedicated to my daughter Amar in Reddington, her husband.
0: Okay. This is Grandma. You want to hear Glenn Graham going over to Amar and
5: yes.
0: husband?
5: Yes.
0: All right, Grandma. Good. Thank you for calling. All right.
5: Okay.
0: All right.
6: Good morning, my brother.
0: All right. Good morning.
6: I want to hear...
0: Good morning.
6: Good morning, sir.
0: Yeah, what you want to hear?
6: Yes, man. I want to hear Put Your Sweet Lips to the Phone by Solomon Burke.
0: Put your sweet lips a little closer to the phone.
6: Yes.
0: All right.
6: By Solomon Burke.
0: You're this morning.
6: And I'm Franklin from Peabody, my brother.
0: Okay, Sir Franklin. Thank you for calling in. Next, good
6: every time,
0: morning.
6: My brother.
0: Good morning. All right. I see some sounds coming in on the WhatsApp line. We're going to take those later on, but right now we're taking some calls, taking some requests from the callers. Good morning.
7: Good morning, Mr. Markland. Marcia in Islington, St. Mary.
0: Marcia, what song you want here? Good morning. How you doing?
7: Not so bad, sir. Giving God thanks. Can I hear Wonderful World, Beautiful People by Miss Anne Murray?
0: Wonderful World,
7: Beautiful People.
0: That's what we are.
7: Thank you very much.
0: All right. You're most welcome, Marcia. Have a good one.
7: Okay, sir.
0: Okay. Good morning.
8: Morning.
0: Yes.
8: Again.
0: Mm-hmm.
8: Again. Morning again, Matland.
0: Yes, yes, yes. What a triple S. Which one you want to hear this morning?
8: I'd love to hear I Knew You Were Waiting For Me by Aretha Franklin and George Michael.
0: I Knew You Were
8: Waiting
0: For Me.
8: Yes.
0: It's true?
8: Yes.
0: Okay. All right. All right, I'll leave it right there, triple S.
8: Right,
0: you're waiting for me.
8: Yeah.
0: All right, not a problem. Good stuff. Next caller, good morning.
9: God bless you, Mark and Reverend Marmin.
0: We're there. Come on, talk to me.
9: I beg you, play this song for me by Edwin Myers. Edwin Myers, the sun will shine again.
0: He's not him singing it, you know? Unless he sings one, but the one that I know of is done by Judith Gayle. And you requested it the other day, and I play that one. So Edwin sing one too?
9: I'll play any cocodoo there.
0: Cocodoo?
9: Yes, any cocodoo.
0: Okay, because I'm not sure of Edwin singing that song.
9: Edwin,
0: all right, not a problem.
9: Yes.
0: All right, no worries, thanks. Good morning, caller. Hello.
10: Hello, Mark.
0: Sir P.
10: Yeah, I want to play a Richard, but you don't know me.
0: That's who you're talking about. You don't know me. So Richard. What go on Friday night now?
10: Eh? No,
0: what
10: I want
0: Friday
10: to
0: night.
10: Right, let me tell you, we have park on 9:25, right? No. Kenneth reached 9:50, so around 9:20. And then I thought, well, they said, well, in a damn well, poor court. Right?
0: Mm-hmm.
10: Well, when I look, 1 o'clock, 2 o'clock, and then we get back like 6:25 Saturday morning.
0: It's 6 o'clock, you get back like what? Oh.
10: After six. We have over almost 9 hours of poor court. But
0: yeah.
10: Some people instead of get it back like a guy live we spend same get light back 2 o'clock in the morning. And some
0: I got back light after four. It was after four that I got back light in Portmore.
10: Well, it's after six we got back light in
0: talk to MP about that, man.
10: Eh?
0: Ever gonna talk to MP about that?
10: No, man. But then that I agree, said yes, poor court, but my problem now is water commission. But I don't know.
0: When light gone, water go?
10: No, I called the district manager, asked him, because what happened? For 3 consecutive morning, people going to work, no water. When you come back from work, no water, them things there. For weekend, no water.
0: Say don't bait to go to work and don't bait to come home, eh?
10: Yeah, I

0: call them if it's a scheduled power cut. I mean, water, lack of, right, if there were a problem. Mm. No response.
1: But all right, call outline later. You don't know me. Yeah. All right. Yeah. Good morning, caller.
2: Morning.
1: Yes.
2: I would like to hear anything from Papa San.
1: Anything from Papa San? You want gospel or you want secular? Because I'm going to say he was a DJ before, you know.
2: Gospel.
1: What you want the old first time Papa San or the new Papa San?
2: The new one, the man coming with them now. Gospel.
1: Okay, so you want the gospel Papa San?
2: Yes, yes, sir.
1: Okay, not a problem, sir. Good morning, caller.
3: Good morning,
1: Lou. Good morning.
3: Hello.
1: Yes, good morning.
3: Morning, sir.
1: Mm-hmm.
3: I'd like to play a song from by the Mighty Sparrow, Mr. Walker.
1: What Mr. Walker do you?
3: Eh?
1: What Mr. Walker do you?
3: Him daughter promised to marry me. And I'm tired of this waiting.
1: Eh? So mm-hmm. If they promise to marry you, you're not propose to her, man? You don't have to wait for her to propose.
3: Then me not tell her, so you tell me yes, and she not say yes.
1: She not say, then find another woman, you did wait for one woman not tell
3: no,
1: her
3: man,
1: no, you
3: know,
1: find somebody else,
3: man?
1: And
3: she me want, man.
1: Eh? Oh, she you want? All right. You turned it. You turned it.
3: We match.
1: Oh, no match. You know, yes, I couldn't match at all. Careful, no match. I tell you, yes, already. You turned it.
3: You don't know what like, love is all about.
1: It's like me to a man
3: anyway,
1: who's running a lot at our concert.
3: Tomorrow night, we call you until it's not warm. We're not recalling now. We're not talking to you about it now.
1: You know our politics, man. No worries.
3: No,
1: man.
3: No, man. No, man. Something good. So, we call it tomorrow night, man. No worries.
1: All right, bossy. Thank you. Listeners, we're going to play the music right here and now inside Diaspora Daybreak. So, do we take a quick break? And when we come back, No Woman No Cry, my forever friend, a change is gonna come. She wears my ring, Reverend Glenn Graham. Put your sweet lips closer to the phone. Wonderful world, beautiful people. I knew you were waiting for me. One from Kukudu, You Don't Know Me, Papa San Gospel, and Mr. Walker by the Mighty Sparrow.
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1: 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We're not just talk, we're substance.

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1: As usual, if you have had a meal today, thank a farmer. The farmer feeds us all. I'm a king.

far from the callers. Let's jump over to the WhatsApp line and see what's happening on this side. We have a Dale. Okay, Dale is just checking in. I guess Dale just woke up. Dale is just checking in. Good morning, Dale, over there in the US. Angela from Williamsfield is saying, please play Carlin Davis and Ken Booth. Why me, Lord? All right, why not you? Please play for me Sweet Sensation by the Melodians. And that's for Derek in Peckham, London. There's a listener here, says, God bless. I have a very God. Sister Angie from Shrewsbury, Portland, please play. You have a very good God or a very big God. Which one? Because I have an idea as to what you're asking for, but I'm not sure which one. Winsome in Bradford, Ontario, please play for me now by Dr. Hook. Please play Years From Now, rather, by Dr. Hook. Rosalie is asking, good morning, Marklin. I would love to hear Heart of a Champion by Elaine. The song is actually Born to Win by Elaine. All right, so let's see if we can play that one for Elaine. Then there is I Am Not a King, Delroy Wilson. Who else we have? Miss G, Everything Crashed by the Ethiopian. Yes, Everything Crashed overnight, but we're back up and running now. And then we have one, Don't Wear None by Fab Five. All right, Francine, please Stay With Me by Jacqueline Carr. And I think that's about it right here and now inside Play the Music. Let's take these before we get into our cultural connection and story time.

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1: Today, and to all those who are just waking up, we say good morning. And those who have been up with us all morning, we say good morning to you. Thanks for your time. Thanks for your company. Yes. What's happening here? I didn't see it. Okay. Another problem. All right. So moving right along. And of course, I also want to extend my deepest sympathy and prayers. I did it earlier on, but I guess somebody was sleeping. So here we go again. Good morning. And my deepest sympathy and condolences and prayers to the Reeds family. That is Nurse Pauline Reed and family on the passing of her sister. Get to understand that her funeral service will be held on Saturday at the Hamilton Mountain New Testament Assembly. All right, in St. Mary. And of course, I know for sure that your husband, Inspector Dion Reed, is standing by your side, providing you with all the support and comfort that you need at this time to see you through this sad moment. All right, so Nurse Pauline Reed, be encouraged that God is always on your side. And of course, to all those who have lost loved ones and all those who are mourning the loss of a loved one, and you know, we just extend the condolences, because I must say last weekend was really a sad one. You know, the burial of quite a number of individuals, and then the passing of others. And I think I saw where the Honorable Prime Minister, Dr. Andrew Holness, I think he, one of his uncles was laid to rest, Uncle Edgar, something like that. To you, sir, we extend our deepest sympathy and condolences too. And by way of announcement, I don't have a confirmed date as yet for the funeral service of Kukudu. I know people have been calling, and many things have been swirling around in the public space, but there's no confirmation as to the exact date of Kukudu's funeral. But I know that young man from Young Jamaica and the Minister of Health, Imru Corey, he'll be laid to rest on the 20th. That's the day before Father's Day. Yes, you'll be laid to rest

0: on the 20th. And I think I get to understand that Reverend G.G. Cooper, Bishop G.G. Cooper, his funeral service will be sometime during the week. I think it's the week after Father's Day. I know I saw something swirling around. Let me see if I can get that information. Yes, right here. Bishop G.G. Cooper's reflection. They're having a reflection service on Tuesday, June 30th. And then the Thanksgiving service will be on Thursday, July 2. And I think both services will be held at the New Testament Church of God Convention Center in Roden's Pen, Old Harbor. I see here more details to follow. So that's the reflection service for Bishop G.G. Cooper of Spanish Town will be held on Tuesday, June 30th. And then the Thanksgiving service will be on Thursday, July 2. I think that's what I see so far. And that both services will be held at the New Testament Church of God Convention Center in Roden's Pen, Old Harbor. Now, the funeral service for Imru Corey will be at the Portmore New Testament Church of God over there in Bayside. Yeah, some sad news, eh? But the good Lord giveth and the good Lord taketh. And that is the reason we ought to enjoy the best of each other as much as we can. Stop the fussing and fighting, especially when it's so early in the morning. You understand what I'm saying? And love on each other, because tomorrow promises to never. You're here today, you're gone later. It's not even tomorrow anymore. You're here this morning, you're gone by later. So many road accidents and fatalities and, you know, shootings and killings of individuals. Some are done by the police officers for whatever, for various reasons. And some are done by our citizens for various reasons. You know, and I just wonder, why can't we just get along? Why can't we just get along? If you see war, trouble coming, just walk away. Just walk away. Just walk away. It seems as if there's nobody in this day and age to say, stop. There's nobody to say, don't. Nobody to say, walk away. Everybody wants something to happen so what? They can video it and send it and it go viral. And it's very heartrending when you see individuals going at each other, knowing the outcome can be fatal. You understand me? Someone can lose their life and someone can end up behind bars for a mighty long time. So please, if we can be a little bit more loving and gentle and caring about each other, then this world will be a better place. You know, we have a wonderful world and we're some wonderful people, you know, but we allow the forces of darkness and evil to capture our hearts and we end up doing the wrong thing. All right? So, Auntie Faye, good morning. To know that you're up. Oh, Caroline over there in Montego Bay. You want a prodigal son. Prodigal, you turned Christian. Yes, man, you turned Christian. You had a massive show on Friday night, I think, at Swallowfield Chapel. Yes, yes, yes, yes, yes, yes, yes. All right. So, in a little while, we're going to do the Culture Collect Connection, and we're taking you to church. We are going to take you to church so you can hear what they're talking about in church. Yep. You would never think that this was the discussion at service. I know for sure that nobody will even come close to, if I ask a question, what do you think they were talking about at church on Sunday? You wouldn't even come close. So I don't want to even ask you to do that. Let's go back to some more music and come back to you at 3:15 with Culture Connection, followed by Story Time.
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0: All righty, good stuff. We are still here with you, listeners. We are still. Oh my goodness. I try not to get too excited, because once I get excited, then all kind of things start happening to me. All right. So, what was I saying earlier on? I was saying that it's that special time where we take a step back and look at the tapestry of our heritage. We're exploring the beautiful similarities between our Jamaican roots and our brothers and sisters across the diaspora. Now, from the food on our tables to the way we move, let's explore how all the world is just one big tenement yard, I tell you. And I think these youngsters were at church, and you would think that they'll be discussing the Bible or the message that was preached or a song that was sung, and really blessed their hearts. But hey, nothing like that. Nothing to do with a song, nothing to do with a message. It is something that lots of us love to enjoy, but since Hurricane Melissa, boy, I haven't had much of it. So let's take a listen, because some say it one way and some say it another way. I'll allow you to listen so you know exactly what I am talking about. Here we go.
1: Plantain.
2: It's plantain.
1: Tain. Is it plantain or plantain?
2: It's plantain. Tain. Ain. Plantain. It's plantain. What? Who says plantain?
3: Plantain, period.
4: Benton.
5: Plantain. It's not plantain.
4: Plantain. Mountain, mountain.
5: Look, now look, now she's just minding her business.
4: She has no answer now.
6: Plantain. Easy.
1: Crazy.
7: It's definitely plantain. Not plantain. Plantain.
1: Wow.
4: Like, no question about it, bro. Plantain. What's plantain?
1: Yeah, what do you say?
6: It's plantain.
1: Plantain.
6: Plantain.
7: Plantain.
6: Plantain.
2: It's plantain.
1: Plantain.
2: Yes.
1: Okay.
6: Plantain.
3: Plantain.
2: It's plantain. So
1: Okay.
2: sorry, it's plantain.
1: This is plantain.
6: Plantain.
7: Yes.
6: Standing on that.
4: Plantain.
1: Okay, what do you say?
7: Plantain.
1: Okay. What about you?
4: It's plantain.
1: Plantain.
6: Plantain.
1: Plantain.
6: I say plantain.
8: I say plantain.
2: But you already know though.
1: What?
2: Plantain. Tain versus
1: plantain versus plantain.
2: Teen and tain.
1: Yeah, what do you
2: It's
1: say?
2: plantain. If it was plantain, it would be PLANTIN. But that's not the spelling of plantain.

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1: And you know what? All know, thank you, youngsters. I've heard planting and plantain. Until now, I haven't heard the Jamaican version. I'm wondering which listener, quick and fast, can call me at 926-2178, 926-7615, or 926-8631, and give me the Jamaican version. I've heard plantain. What's the Jamaican version for that? Who's going to be the first to call? Is there a call online? Is it 926-2178, 926-8631, or 926-7615? What's the Jamaican version?

0: of planting. Good morning, caller. Come. I thought I heard somebody on the line a while ago. 9221788631 or 7615. Who is going to be the first to call and give me the Jamaican version? Some say planting, some say planting just now. How do we call it in Jamaica? How do we call that?
1: Hey, Marklin.
0: Yes. Morning.
1: Hey, morning.
0: Morning. How we call it? What we call it?
1: I say planting.
0: No, incorrect. Next caller. Next caller. Next caller. Next caller. Next caller. Next. Next. Next. Next. 2178-8631-7615. Give me a call right here and now and tell me. Give me the correct. Give me the Jamaican version of planting, and or planting. Some says some those foreigners just now, the youngsters, they were saying planting and planting. What is the, how do we call it? What do we say in Jamaica? Boy, I'm telling on the yard, the owner flop me this morning. Okay. Owner flop me. Good morning. Morning.
2: Hello.
0: Good morning. Yes. What, how do you call, what you say, Angela?
2: Planting.
0: Thank you. Thank you. See him so. See him so. You must come from St. Elizabeth. We don't talk about no planting and planting. We say planting. You know, no planting. Exactly. It had to be Angela from country. Had to be Angela from country. Yes, man. Not a planting or a planting. It is planting. That's what we eat in Jamaica. Thank you, Angela. And to all those late callers. Yes, when we say call, I'm not going to call right away, man. It's planting. We don't say planting or planting. We say planting. All right. I have something else coming your way in just a moment. And that is going to be your story time. Just before we go to prayers inside Diaspora Daybreak. So stand by, because I don't know if you know that the Oxford English Dictionary, they've added some new words from the Caribbean. And when I say Caribbean, that includes Jamaica. All right, so stick and stay. I can drop a song or two on you right here and now before we give you story time.
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0: Tickety Baka, you're hitting me, son. Come this way, Mass Joe. 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Help down ya, after you no be so burdensome. Rest yourself at ease. Feel the evening breeze. Evening time. Work is over now, it's evening time. With a walk on mountain, a walk on mountain, a walk on mountain.
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1: All right, that link is not playing, so let me see if I can share with you exactly what is in that link. It is said that in September update last year, the Oxford English Dictionary took a significant stride in tracking the growth of the English vocabulary worldwide by publishing the first of new series of quarterly updates for world Englishes. These included new and revised entries for words from the Caribbean, East Africa, New Zealand, and Wales. Since then, the OED has released three further updates, all featuring a colorful assortment of distinctive words and phrases used by English speakers across the globe. In last year's English September update, they went all the way back to where our journey started as we present a new batch of Caribbean, East Africa, New Zealand, and Welsh editions and revisions to the dictionary, now also joined by recent inclusion from the Island of Man. Now, Caribbean cuisine, with its bold tropical flavors and diverse influences, features very prominently in this update. A bulla is a small round flake cake from Jamaica made with flour, molasses, brown sugar, and various spices and flavorings such as ginger, nutmeg, coconut, and pineapple. First recorded in English in 1940, it comes from the Spanish word for a bread roll, a bolo. In Trinidad and Tobago, a boss up shot, earliest seen in 1988, is fried on leavened bread with a flaky texture similar to paratha or roti, served torn into pieces. The name represents the Caribbean pronunciation of bust up shirt, apparently because of the flaky bread's resemblance to rags of fabric. So, listeners, that's one word. Most of you will know some of these items, know some of these food items, so I won't even go through much of the descriptions. But bulla is now added to the Oxford English Dictionary. What else? I guess I'm a bulla, boss up. The phrase carrigo brincum, that's also added to it. Cuckoo, that's something they have in Barbados, cuckoo and flying fish. Then the Jamaican Creole is also added to the English, the Oxford English Dictionary. Likewise, saltfish. Mm-hmm. Yes, to carry long water, a phrase. Where's that carry long water phrase? Carry long water phrase is an expression used in Africa. It's an African expression, meaning to carry insincerely, right? So that is one. Another word that is added to is brought up. See, refers to good manners and courtesy, courteous behavior resulting from a good upbringing. So all those phrases are now in the English Oxford Dictionary, and a few others. So if you get a chance to go through the English Oxford English Dictionary, you'll realize that there have been some words added from the Caribbean, East Africa, New Zealand, and Wales. And why not? We're not only using them in Jamaica. These words and phrases are being used internationally, and you will hear other nationals and groupings that when they come to Jamaica, they will want to fit in, and by so doing, they will want to capture a phrase. And I want to say that since the state visit of Obama to Jamaica, and him from he used that phrase Wagwan Jamaica, everybody, Jamaican and non-nationals, you hear them with that phrase Wagwan Jamaica. I won't be surprised if an update of the Oxford English Dictionary include that phrase Wagwan Jamaica. Yes, that's what's happening inside Storytime right here on Radio Jamaica 94 FM.

And of course, shared with you earlier on, and I think I mentioned, but at the time when I shared with you, I didn't, there were no deaths to report. At the time, I believe there were about a dozen injuries, but now we're seeing we're coming out of the Philippines, at least 19 dead and 134 injured in the powerful Philippines earthquake. And this, they said that it's a 7.8 magnitude earthquake hit the Philippines at about 7:37 local time, which would be about after 11 our time here in Jamaica. The quake struck off the coast of General Santos City in Mindanao, the Philippines' main southern island. At least 125 people have also been injured in the quake, police say. Several countries in the region, including the Philippines, Indonesia, Japan rather, they have issued tsunami warnings, but most have now been lifted. I did make mention of this in our global beat, but at the time there were no reported deaths. But now they can confirm that there are at least 19 deaths after the major earthquake of southern Philippines. Wow, that's a massive one. 7.8, that's a massive one. And pictures that I'm seeing coming in courtesy of the BBC, we see buildings collapsing and lots of devastation right there in the Philippines. So at least 19 dead and 134 injured in powerful Philippines earthquake. And chances are those numbers might just rise as the dust settles and the day breaks over there in the Philippines. Keep it locked to Radio Jamaica. We keep you inspired and informed at the same time.

0: Making the time of 3:45 right here inside Diaspora Daybreak, and of course 50 minutes away from our devotion.
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0: Oh yes, listeners, we have come to, I can't believe it, time really flies when you're having fun, they say, and we've come to the end of the first of the first of the week when it comes on to Diaspora Daybreak. Yes, the first edition. We have 5 editions per week, and this is the first. So as we close this morning, we reflect on a weekend that was truly tested. It truly tested our resilience as a people, both here in Jamaica and across the globe, from unexpected island-wide power blackouts to the weight of international uncertainties. It is easy to feel weary. It is easy to feel overwhelmed. It is easy to get downhearted. But I want to encourage us as a people, let us hold on to the promises of God, using these moments of testing to anchor our faith, protect our families, and to lean into the light of His love. Until dawn breaks again, and until we meet again, I want to encourage us all that we ought to remain a beacon of hope. We ought to remain resilient, because we have been through a whole lot, and life is always happening, as they say. So don't get disheartened or discouraged when things don't go your way, or when uncertainties befall you, because certainly they will. None of us expected what happened on Friday night to happen, and some people can't relate because they were fast asleep during the time when it took place, and when they woke up, they woke up and they were in light, because they had no idea, as the caller who called out of Mandeville earlier on, that he can't speak to it because he didn't experience it, you know. So we ought to rest on the psalmist. The psalmist says in Psalm 23 verse 3, he restored my soul, he leadeth me in the path of righteousness for his name's sake. And Isaiah went on by saying, when thou passest through the waters, I will be with thee, and through the rivers they shall not overflow thee. When thou walkest through the fire, thou shalt not be burned, neither shall the flame kindle upon thee. So listeners, be encouraged this morning. Every praise belongs to the King of Kings. We give him total praise, because every praise belongs to him. And if you don't believe me, well, you need to know who you put your trust in. Some trust in chariots, some in horses, but we will remember the name of the Lord right here inside.

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1: Believe it or not, the farmer feeds us all. Without the farmer, none of us will have breakfast this morning. Without the farmer, none of us will have dinner or even lunch later on today. So let's thank a farmer indeed. Alrighty, as we wrap it up this morning, listeners, we thank you all for your time. We thank you for your company. Thanks for just being there. You know, some of you will call and interact and engage and request a song. You'll text, send a text message. Some of you will do nothing but just sit right there, lay right there and listen. And for that, we are eternally grateful to my awesome producer, Lady P. Thank you again.

0: And I know you're going to go home in short order and get some well-deserved rest. Because listeners, even on the weekend, when you think she is resting up, getting her nails done, doing her hair and all this kind of stuff, she is up working to ensure that we have the content that is needed for the Ask for Daybreak to be informative, engaging, and inspiring. Trust in the Lord this morning with all thine heart, and lean not unto thine own understanding, but in all your ways acknowledge him, and he shall direct your path. And let us not be weary in well doing, for in due season we shall reap if we faint not. And may the peace of God, which passeth all understanding, keep your hearts and minds through Christ Jesus. Lord, we come before you in this moment of closing, lifting up every listener of the Diaspora Daybreak family. Lord, you see the trials and uncertainties that have unfolded us both locally and internationally over the past weekend. When the lights go out and the storms of life arise, we ask that you be our constant light and our unmovable rock. Father, we pray for healing, provision, and restoration for those who have suffered loss or frustration. Strengthen our leaders, comfort the brokenhearted, and remind us all that your grace is sufficient. Guide our steps, renew our minds, and grant us a peace that surpasses human understanding as we step into this new week. Oh, let your divine presence go before us. We ask all these things, thanking you for your enduring mercy and love, in the mighty and matchless name of Jesus. And the church say, amen. Whatsoever things are true, whatsoever things are pure, things that are honest, things that are just, things that are lovely and of good report, if there be any virtue, if there be any praise, listeners, think on these things and enjoy the rest of your morning, the rest of the day. Yes, because at the end of the day, we're asking the Lord to order our steps as we sing of the goodness of God and bring the curtains down right here inside Diaspora Daybreak.
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0: I'm Nigel Wilkinson, Managing Director of Back to the Bible Jamaica, welcoming you to this Monday edition of Back to the Bible with Bible teacher Dr. John Neufeld. Today we begin a new series in Paul's letter to the Galatians called No Compromise, the Gospel Worth Fighting For. So, let's turn to the letter of Galatians, chapter 1, verses 1 to 9, as we join Dr. Neufeld.
4: Compromise. Now, that is an interesting word. One dictionary definition of the word is, and I quote, an agreement or settlement of a dispute that is reached by each side making concessions. And I suppose that this word compromise can be a very good and healthy word in some circumstances. It can also be anything but in other circumstances. I mean, think about the word when it comes to politics, or even when it comes to the interaction of nations with one another. In the absence of compromise, nations go to war, resulting in untold suffering and death. How much better, in most cases, that both sides be able to present their wants and desires and then find a place where both sides can give and reach a settlement that both sides can live with. That's called compromise. When wisely applied, it can avert war and also indicate respect for the other side. But sometimes it's a very bad word. I mean, imagine the following scenario. The Nazis indicate they want to kill all the Jews of Europe. And the Allies say, well, let's reach a compromise. Let's say you only kill 50% of the Jews. You get some of the things you want, we get some of the things we want. Now, it's simply a matter of negotiating which Jews are going to be killed and which will be allowed to stay alive. Well, such a compromise is evil and unacceptable. Well, of course, that dialogue never happened, but something kind of like it did. It was when Neville Chamberlain came back from Germany to England with a piece of paper in his hand in which he proclaimed, I have achieved peace in our time. Chamberlain is now remembered as a man who sought to appease evil, something that should never be done. You can't compromise.

0: is with the devil. And here's where I want to make a point. It takes wisdom to know when compromise is to be highly prized and when it is to be disdained. So let me take this into the realm of biblical truth, and here's an example. Those of you who know Christian history know the date 1054. That was the date in which the Great Schism happened. The Western Church split with the Eastern Church, bringing about a breach in Christian unity that had never been seen before. The Great Schism brought about the rise of Roman Catholicism in the West and the Orthodox Church in the East. Now, I won't get into all the reasons for that, but one of the reasons is the now very famous Filioque Clause. And so what's that? Well, it's a Latin word which means "and the Son." I mean, the burning question was, did the Holy Spirit proceed from the Father alone or from the Father and the Son? Well, that caused a rift between the East and the West. But then there was also the issue of whether, you know, the communion bread ought to be leavened or unleavened. Look, there are all sorts of political reasons behind this dispute, but I think you can get the idea. Was there not room for compromise here? Does everything have to be black and white? Do you have to nail every point of difference down so that there is no room for compromise? Is this worth dividing the Christian church for all time on this basis? Well, I'm trying not to solve this, but I hope you're getting where I'm going. Are there not some theological and spiritual issues around which we can compromise? And if you agree with me that the answer is yes, then let's take it to the next point. Are there not issues around which there can be no compromise? And if you agree with me and with the book of Galatians and with the Apostle Paul that on some issues there is no room for compromise, so what are those issues? And that's where we come to the book of Galatians. I think this book is undoubtedly the very first book that the Apostle Paul wrote. I think this book was written before the very famous Council of Jerusalem, an event that happened in the year AD 49. And you can read about that in Acts chapter 15. Indeed, that council was so important, what was at stake sounds very much like what was at stake in 1054. What was at stake was whether the Christian church should remain unified or fracture into two, and then three and four. Well, you get what I'm saying. So if the council took place in AD 49, only 16 years after the death, resurrection, and ascension of Christ, had the Christian church fractured then, I have no doubt it would have ceased being a force in the world. Everything was at stake right there. And if so much was at stake, don't you think this was a time for compromise? And what we find is that on the issue of what was being discussed, the apostles and the key leaders of the church thought there was no room for compromise on this issue. They would fight like fury to maintain the principle that was at stake there. So what was the issue? Well, on the one hand, you might say it was all about whether the Gentiles should be required to adhere to Jewish dietary restrictions, and the male Gentile converts should be required to be circumcised. Well, at first, that sounds like, you know, whether the communion bread should be leavened or unleavened. And if you think that, you'd be wrong. Because behind this question was another question, a very serious one. What did Christ accomplish on the cross, and more, what was required to receive forgiveness of sins and reconciliation with God? In short, what was at stake was the heart of the gospel. Now, I think that Galatians was written before this council, for if it had been written after the council, I think it would have helped Paul a great deal to simply write to the Galatians, and as part of his argument, he would have cited the conclusions reached by the council at Jerusalem. But he doesn't mention this, so I assume he writes this book before the council began, and what he writes here, along with what Paul accomplished in Galatia, gives rise to the Council of Jerusalem. So let me explain that. Paul and Barnabas had been sent out from their home church, the Church of Antioch, to travel to the regions of Galatia, now known as southern Turkey, and preach the gospel there and plant churches. Many Gentiles came to Christ through a very simple and understandable message. Turn from your sins. Turn to Christ, trusting that what Christ accomplished on the cross was sufficient to forgive you of all your sins and make you acceptable to the Father. But no sooner had Paul and Barnabas finished the first missionary journey and has established brand new churches made up of largely Gentile converts to Jesus than a group of Jewish rabbis, shall we say, some of them were converted Pharisees, and they showed up. Unless you submit to the civic law of Moses, they said, which includes circumcision and a Jewish diet, you cannot be saved. This was about to split the Christian church. Is there compromise that can be established here? Well, now, that question is the very nature of what we discuss in Galatians. And lest you think this is just some esoteric debate, listen carefully. Galatians, if you study it carefully, will tell you if you're genuinely saved or not. This book is just that important. It will indicate whether after you die, or if it should be that Christ will return during our lifetime, whether you'll go to heaven or whether all that you believe is in vain. This book is a very clear and plain defense of the gospel of Jesus. And let me add a word to anyone that's now listening to my voice, and you're not at present a Christian. This book is for you as well, for it will tell you what genuine Christianity is and how you can be reconciled to God. And perhaps you've heard many different definitions of Christianity and are confused by the question, what is the Christian faith? This book, along with the book of Romans, is going to sort that matter out for you. This is a book in defense of the message of the Christian faith. And this book section that we look at today declares that when we come to the matter of the gospel itself, on this matter, there is no room for compromise. So think of it this way. It is most likely that Galatians is the very first book of the New Testament that was written. That would mean that from the start of Christianity, there was a war, a spiritual war, a theological war for the center of the Christian faith. And I might add to that, that war has never stopped. It's still going on to this very day. If you don't know it, let me help you understand. This battle is raging now. From the so-called faith teachers who redefine the word faith, to those who teach that certain efforts need to be expended in order for you to become a Christian, to those who argue that a certain prayer uttered in the right way gets you in, to those who preach universalism, that everyone gets in. See, this battle rages today. How does a man or a woman know whether or not they are right with God? So let's start by reading the introduction to the book, Galatians 1:1-5. Paul, an apostle, not from men nor through man, but through Jesus Christ and God the Father, who raised him from the dead, and all the brothers who are with me, to the churches of Galatia. Grace to you and peace from God our Father and the Lord Jesus Christ, who gave himself for our sins to deliver us from the present evil age according to the will of our God and Father, to whom be glory forever and ever. Amen. We will, throughout the study of this book, return to a theme that is already there in the very first line of this book. Paul is an apostle. Paul is an apostle. Did you get that? He is an apostle, and therefore he has divine authority to tell you what is true and what is false. Think of it this way. In our world, whenever there is a dispute on an important issue, we often rely on experts, people who can speak definitively to certain facts. We need experts to establish baselines, lest we imagine anyone's opinion on everything from biology to physics to math to genetics is as good as the next guy. Well, Christianity is no different. Who speaks for God? And the answer is, the apostles do. We'll get back to that.
1: This is Back to the Bible, Bible teaching you can trust. Back to the Bible Jamaica is approaching its 2025-2026 financial year end come Tuesday, June 30, making June a critical month for this ministry. Despite the many challenges, we are committed to ensuring that in unpredictable times, you can rely on our Bible teaching to provide the comfort and guidance of God's Word. You know, along with the tens of thousands of people who listen to these studies on radio each day, there are equally thousands more who listen online, and then there are, on average, 10,000 downloads of our studies each month by those who want to listen back to the program and take notes. We want to ensure that we can continue to make these daily Bible studies freely accessible on air and online to those who desire to know more about the Bible and our Lord Jesus Christ. And so we ask, if you have never given to this ministry or haven't done so

0: 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And of course, we so do appreciate your continued prayerful support. 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
1: A key descriptor of an apostle is one who is sent. And that, if you don't know it, is the most basic definition of the word apostle. Apostle, that's a transliteration or an English adaptation of the Greek word apostolos. But what does that word mean in Greek? That's easy. It refers to someone who is sent by someone else. So the mail person who delivers your mail either to your door or in the post office, that's an apostle. He or she has been sent by the mail office of your country. It's an official office. An ambassador is sent from their country to another country to represent the country of origin and declare their nation's policy to the other. They are an apostle of their country, officially sent out from their nation. I think of countless examples of just that. Now, and this is key, sometimes in the New Testament, it uses the word apostle in a way that refers to no more than a missionary sent out by a local church. Paul and Barnabas, in that sense, were apostles of the church of Antioch. They were sent out from their church. But the word apostle gets used in a very specific and technical and specialized sense when it refers to those who have been specifically sent by Jesus. And not just sent by Jesus, I say that because all Christians, if they are at all faithful to the teachings of Jesus, are sent by Jesus. That is, they're ambassadors of Christ. They're faithful to the things that he taught them. But there's a difference when it comes to the 12 that Jesus chose. Mark 3 verse 14. And he appointed 12 whom he also named apostles, so that they might be with him and he might send them out to preach. So we know that Jesus chose 12 men to be his apostles. And so for 3 years, much like other rabbis of his day did, he personally trained his students. Now, this is unique to these 12, for even as Jesus spent time with the crowds, he often got away, then he taught the secrets of the kingdom just to the 12. And there's a method in all of this. Jesus makes a unique promise to the 12, and it's found in John 14, 25 to 26, where he says, "These things I have spoken to you while I was still with you. But the Helper, the Holy Spirit, whom the Father will send in my name, he will teach you, the 12, all things, and bring to your remembrance all that I have said to you." See, while it is true that all of the followers of Jesus have the Holy Spirit, it is also true that there is a unique activity of the Spirit among the 12. They are given supernatural ability to recall everything that Jesus taught, along with the ability to spell out the implications of the teaching of Jesus. They are the foundation upon which the church is built, and they are the ones who have given us the New Testament. In short, only the apostles, in the specialized sense of this word, are able to speak definitively for Jesus. And so when Paul claims to be an apostle, as he does in the beginning of Galatians and in his other letters, we're supposed to raise our eyebrows and ask how that can possibly be. I mean, is this man an interloper, a fraud, a pretender?

0: an imposter misleading the church. And since it is Paul, uniquely Paul, who tells us how the Gentiles are grafted into the vine of Israel, and since what he taught brought him and the church into severe conflict with the Judaizers and certain members of the church in Jerusalem, so what do we make of that? Well, everything depends on this claim that he, along with the 12, is also an apostle. And also why it is that what he is teaching is the teaching that comes not from men, he says, but rather his teaching comes directly from the instruction of Jesus. Well, that's how Galatians begins. Paul writes, he says, on behalf of Jesus himself. And then he explains, because this will be the significant issue in Galatians, he defines which Jesus he's speaking about. Yeah, that one, says Paul, the one whom God raised from the dead. I'm writing on behalf of that one. So we stop here to make a point of application. If Paul is right, then we have to conclude that what he writes, as well as what is written in the Bible, is the word not only of God the Father, but is also the command of Jesus. To disobey the Scripture is to disobey Christ himself. That is key. Now, having introduced himself, Paul then goes on to address the Galatian Christians. Grace to you and peace, he says. Grace, well, that's unmerited, unearned forgiveness that has been granted to all who trust Christ. And peace, well, that refers to reconciliation with God through what Jesus has accomplished. And then Paul adds a word of explanation as to what Jesus has accomplished. He has given himself for our sins. He has given himself so that we might be delivered or rescued from the imprisonment of this evil and immoral, God-hating age and might be made into the people of God. And before he moves on, Paul adds that God receives all the glory for our salvation. And from then on, Paul will just jump into his theme. So let's read it now, Galatians 1:6-9. I am astonished that you are so quickly deserting him who called you in the grace of Christ and are turning to a different gospel. Not that there is another one, but there are some who trouble you and want to distort the gospel of Christ. But even if we or an angel from heaven should preach to you a gospel contrary to the one we preach to you, let him be accursed. As we have said before, so now I say again, if anyone is preaching to you a gospel contrary to the one you received, let him be accursed. Oh my, something terrible has happened in the churches that Paul and Barnabas have planted and instructed. They have heard the gospel of their salvation, and now, after a short period of time, they are in danger of trading in the authentic gospel for a different gospel, a cheap one, a distortion, says Paul. It's been twisted, it's been warped. But notice how Paul begins. He says that he himself is astonished how quickly, that is, how in such a short period of time, they have gone from hearing the gospel, then forming into a church. Paul would have trained elders and with that provided a leadership structure for the church. And then, of course, his missionary work demanded that he move to the next field. But he would keep in touch, and he's hardly gone. And already they have, or at the very least, are in danger of abandoning the gospel that he has taught them. They've embraced a different gospel. And then he clarifies himself. Not that there really is a different gospel, and he means the good news in which one receives forgiveness of sins and is reconciled to God and is given precious promises. This news, well, says Paul, there's only one gospel that does that. There can be no compromise on that. Because this is essential. This is not peripheral. On this matter, he expresses himself clearly. On this matter, he will allow no compromise at all. And there are here, and notice the words he uses, there are distortions of the gospel. People who twist the essentials, and by the time they are done, you're troubled. You're wondering, I mean, where is the truth here? In the minds of some, the undiscerning, anyone who sounds spiritual or is a message filled with passion, well, they're going to listen and they assimilate everything so that they become troubled and they mix errors with truth until what is left in their minds is a distortion or it's a twisting of the gospel, which is no gospel at all. And then Paul makes a very important point. If anyone preaches a different gospel, now that word translated in our Bibles as different, it's the Greek word heteros. You might have heard of heterodoxy. The opposite of orthodoxy. Orthodoxy is one truth. Heterodoxy mixes multiple errors into the one truth. Paul says, if anyone does that, even if it is us, he says, or an angel purported to have come from heaven, then let that one be accursed. And the Greek word here is the word anathema. He means to say the person who does this, who preaches heterodoxy, that person is under the curse of God. They are eternally condemned. Jesus, when speaking to the Pharisees, said that, woe to them, he said. What a horrifying fate awaits them. Now, of course, in the case of Paul doing that, or Barnabas, his associate, or an angel from heaven doing that, well, that's a hypothetical case. But this is the point. No one escapes judgment who twists or distorts or misrepresents the gospel. The point is this. On some things, as I have said, compromise is allowed, perhaps even preferred. But when it concerns the gospel, there must be no compromise. It's a matter of utmost severity. God will not tolerate the obscuring of the gospel. So if your favorite preacher does that, or a well-known evangelist, or the Pope, or your pastor, or a friend, or a family member, or a respected religious teacher, or a professor, if they twist the gospel, they are under the curse of God. And so begins Paul's very first letter, his letter to the Galatians. It's a war cry and a word of severe warning. Defend the gospel. All hell is arrayed to distort the gospel, and God's servants must go to war to defend it. Everything is at stake here. Allow for difference of opinion at other places, but not here. On the matter of the gospel, all scripture speaks with but one voice. Don't compromise. In this study, we will see how to avoid error regarding the thing that matters more than anything else, the true gospel of Jesus Christ.
1: Thanks, Dr. John. Looking forward to this great series. Let me ask you, in the past, we have talked about those items, those things in the Christian life where we draw that proverbial line in the sand. You know, we're not going to do that, whatever that is. And then there are those areas that we're open to compromise. How do we determine the difference?
0: Yeah, I would say at the very outset, this is such an important question, at the very outset, anything that relates to our eternal salvation is a line in the sand. You know, if it's the question of, you know, what do I think about, end times and exactly how the coming of the Lord will take place? Well, you know, it's a very important issue to deal with, but we recognize that we might not agree. And however, we also know that if we don't agree on that, that doesn't affect our eternal condition. But if it comes to justification by faith, that's central. That's what we say, salvific. Anything that's salvific has to be that line in the sand. We cannot give even one inch on this, lest the souls of individuals are forever lost.
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0: Join Simon Crosskill and Hotline as he takes you out of the studio to the Jamaica Pegasus Hotel on Monday, June 8 from 9 a.m. to 12:30 p.m. for World Oceans Day Expo. 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
0: And if you ever wanted things explained in a railway, we've got you covered with Help Me Understand Things Just a Little Bit More and Mindful Mornings, Powerful Conversations, special interviews, and information that keep Jamaica connected.
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1: Good morning and welcome to Fam Talk in Sunnyside Up. Derek, I had such a packed weekend. I don't even know how I even have a voice. See how much bass is in my voice? That's because I did a lot of soprano singing on the weekend. So the University Singers, we had our first weekend of four for our concert season. It was amazing. You must ask Dahlia. She was there. Yes, it was good. So I'm expecting to see you in the audience sometime soon.
2: I shall make it an appointment.
1: All right, so we have lots to discuss here on Farm Talk. We're going to start off with our farm quote. Patrick Holden says the internet and other related digital innovations, including online marketing and the emergence of farmers' markets and community-supported agriculture, are all expressions of the boundless innovation of humanity. So let us hope that the farming community will prosper and come to play a more central role in our future food systems. Let the new food revolution flourish and thrive. And it is indeed a new food revolution. We're changing how we eat. I think many of us are more attentive to what we eat, and that is important. We have our agri tips or agri news or song of the day, and then for a farmer profile, we have calling farmers from the JIS, and then for a farmer profile, we're going to be joined by Akil Palmer, Portland farmer. He's into goats. We have the rural report with Melville Harris, and then later on, we catch up with the Senior Superintendent of Police, Oral Pasco, Commanding Officer for the JCF Agricultural Protection Branch. In his sectoral presentation, Minister of Agriculture, Fisheries and Mining, Floyd Green, focused on the successes being reaped by the Agricultural Protection Branch. And I want to pick up that narrative with SSP Oral Pasco. Plus, I know that when SSP is on, you have lots of questions. So we look forward to hearing from you as well. So lots for us to share this morning. But as usual, we get the ball rolling with our tips. Hibiscus is what we're discussing this morning. And it is high in antioxidants and offers many potential benefits. In particular, it may help to promote weight loss, reduce the growth of bacteria and cancer cells, and support the health of the heart and liver. Hibiscus is available as an extract or more often a tea. Hibiscus tea is an herbal tea that's made by steeping parts of the hibiscus plant in boiling water. It has a tart flavor similar to that of cranberries and can be enjoyed either hot or cold. Now, there are several hundred species of hibiscus varying by location. Research has uncovered a range of health benefits linked to drinking hibiscus tea, showing it may lower blood pressure, reduce the growth of bacteria, and even aid weight loss. Antioxidants are molecules that help protect against compounds called free radicals, which can damage your cells. Hibiscus is rich in powerful antioxidants and may therefore help prevent damage and disease caused by the buildup of free radicals. Now, one study in people with Marfan syndrome, a disorder that affects connective tissue, found that an infusion of hibiscus extract reduced oxidative stress and increased antioxidant levels in the blood. An animal study had similar findings, showing that hibiscus extract helped protect against cell damage in rats. However, these studies used concentrated doses of hibiscus extract rather than hibiscus tea, and so the research continues to determine how antioxidants in hibiscus tea may overall affect humans. Now, one of the most impressive and well-known benefits of hibiscus tea is that it may help to lower blood pressure. And over time, high blood pressure can place extra strain on the heart and cause it to weaken. High blood pressure is also associated with an increased risk of heart disease. Several studies have found that hibiscus tea may lower both systolic and diastolic blood pressure. And so there are reasons to continue to drink it if you have already tried it. And then for some of you who are listening now and want to try it, we're giving you some more reasons. Another thing that it may help to do is improve blood fat levels. In addition to lowering blood pressure, some studies have found that hibiscus tea may help improve blood fat levels, which can be another risk factor for heart disease. In a small study in 2009, 60 people with diabetes consumed either hibiscus tea or black tea. After 1 month, those who drank hibiscus tea had increased levels of HDL, good cholesterol, and decreased levels of total cholesterol, LDL, bad cholesterol, and triglycerides. Another older study in people with metabolic syndrome found that taking 100 milligrams of hibiscus extract daily was associated with decreased total cholesterol and increased HDL cholesterol. Your liver has several functions, such as producing proteins, secreting bile, and breaking down fat that are essential to your overall health. Interestingly, studies have found that hibiscus may promote liver health and help to keep your liver working efficiently. A small 2014 study in 19 people who were overweight found that taking hibiscus extract for 12 weeks improved liver steatosis, and this condition is characterized by the accumulation of fat in the liver, which can lead to liver failure. A study in hamsters also demonstrated the potential liver-protecting properties of hibiscus extract. Several studies suggest that hibiscus tea may be associated with weight loss and could help to protect against obesity. In one small 2016 study, 36 participants who were overweight consumed either hibiscus extract or a placebo, and after 12 weeks, those who had taken hibiscus extract saw a reduction in body weight, body fat, body mass index, and waist-to-hip ratio. An animal study had similar findings, suggesting that hibiscus extract could help reduce body weight and appetite by preventing the accumulation of fat cells. Hibiscus is high in polyphenols, which are compounds that have been shown to possess powerful anti-cancer properties. Test tube studies have found impressive results regarding the potential effects of hibiscus extract on cancer cells.

And we'll share just one more. Aside from potentially offering a multitude of health benefits, hibiscus tea is delicious. It's easy to prepare at home. You simply add dried hibiscus flowers to a teapot and you pour boiling water over them and let it steep for 5 minutes, then strain, sweeten if desired, and enjoy. So don't boil. Pour the boiling water over the flowers and let that steep for 5 minutes. Hibiscus tea can be consumed hot or cold and has a tart taste similar to that of cranberries. And for that reason, it's often sweetened with honey or flavored with a squeeze of lime juice to balance the tartness. And you can purchase dried hibiscus at your local health food store or online. And it's also available in pre-made tea bags, which you can simply steep in hot water, remove, and enjoy. So add some hibiscus tea to your diet today. Those are your tips for today. Time now for our Agri News. In Agri News this morning, Jamaicans are being encouraged to play their part in promoting food safety. Director of Policy Program for Veterinary Public Health in the Ministry of Health and Wellness, Dr. Sidonie Thompson-Giles, says food safety is everybody's responsibility. Food safety, she says, is not only the responsibility of the government, so simple actions like proper hand washing, safe food storage, thorough cooking of food, all can make a difference in preventing illness. Dr. Thompson-Giles notes that food from animal sources is especially important when it comes to food safety. Yesterday was World Food Safety Day, and it was observed under the theme, From Burden to Solution, Safe Food Everywhere. The agricultural biologic sector is gaining significant traction due to rising environmental concerns and the global shift towards sustainable farming methods. As farmers and researchers seek eco-friendly alternatives to chemical pesticides, this market is becoming increasingly vital in promoting healthier crop production. The agricultural biologics market has experienced a rapid expansion recently. It is projected to grow from $16.45 billion in 2025 to $19.06 billion in 2026, representing a compound annual growth rate, CAGR, of 15.8%. Looking ahead, the market is expected to sustain its vigorous growth trajectory, reaching $33.51 billion by 2030, with a CAGR of 15.2%. Factors contributing to this outlook include the broadening use of precision agriculture, increasing demand for sustainable yield enhancement methods, escalating investments in biological research and development, growing farmer acceptance of biological inputs, and innovations in formulation technologies. That's it for Agri News today. We'll be back tomorrow with more as we continue to keep our finger on the pulse of what's happening in the world of agriculture and fisheries, and we will bring the information to you. It is now time for our song of the day, and this morning we feature Redemption Song from Bob Marley.

0: The redemption song, Songs of Freedom. The late, great Robert Nesta Marley. We take the break and then we come back. It'll be time for Calling Farmers.
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1: When you think about citrus, eating a nice orange or drinking a cool glass of lemonade may come to mind, especially these days when we're trying to beat the heat. But we must pause to hail the farmers who have invested their time, energy and money in making Jamaica's citrus industry what it is today. Minister of Agriculture, Fisheries and Mining Floyd Green says the ministry is working to provide the necessary resources to further boost the citrus industry and drive exports.
2: The citrus industry has been a cornerstone of our agricultural sector and over the years used to contribute significantly to our export returns. We have seen what has happened with the orchards. We have not given up on citrus, and that through the work that has been done through certification, that we believe now we're going to embark on another golden period for our citrus industry.
1: Work is now underway to expand the industry, increasing the number of orchards and ensuring that farmers have access to high-quality planting materials.
2: We've learned a lot. We have spent a lot of resources looking at the cultivars, and now we're looking to establish more orchards under irrigation support using more disease-resistant material that will ensure that we bring back our citrus industry. And that is important because citrus is not something that we try to import, and we won't, because again, the disease challenges. So we have to bring back our oranges, we have to bring back our limes, our lemons, our arsenic, which is world-renowned, having been developed right here in Jamaica. This is a step in that direction.
1: Minister of Agriculture, Fisheries and Mining, Floyd Green. Now for our Jamaican saying of the day, make one jackass bray. Translation, allow one jackass or donkey to bray at a time. Do you know what this means? Find out when we return.
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1: The meaning of today's Jamaican saying is, it is difficult to see the merit in other person's ideas if everyone attempts to speak at the same time. Also, if someone is speaking foolishly, avoid adding to the confusion. Be sure to listen to Calling Farmers for more Jamaican sayings and proverbs. That's it for today's program. I'm Andre Palmer with studio engineer Andre Sawyers, inviting you to join us again next time for another edition of Calling Farmers.
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6: Farm Talk continues now with our farmer profile, and this morning we're joined by Akil Palmer, Portland farmer, and he is into goats. 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All right, so we say good morning to Akil Palmer. Akil, how are you?
15: I'm fine, thank you. And how are you?
6: I am great. How are things over there in Portland?
15: Well, everything is okay, you know. Good. No rain this morning, you know.
6: Oh, sounds like you've been getting lots of rain.
15: Yeah, not really lots of rain, but from the other day we get a couple of rain, you know.
6: All right, well, we had some showers here, showers of blessing, I'm going to call them, in the corporate area recently, on the weekend, actually. And it was very important because we know that it has been hot and dry. We're very happy to just be getting something to cool us down. How long have you been in farming? How long have you been in farming, Akil?
15: Farming, I go to school for 10 years now or more.
6: Okay. And are you from a farm family?
15: My father used to be a farmer, you know. Okay. Father used to be a farmer, used to manage on a farm for money, you know.
6: Okay. So you really learned a lot from your dad?
15: Yeah. Even though a planting farming used to the crop, okay, we still learn a lot, you know, because we used to have like animal here and there, you know. You know, them first time you know, they used to have them in one pig, then two goats, you know.
6: That's right. It's a full farm.
15: Yeah.
6: Right. So you had both crops and animals?
15: Yes, miss.
6: No, we know that your specialty is goats, but do you have other animals as well?
15: No, not right now. I used to have other animals, but at the moment, I just have goats.
6: And no crops at all?
15: Oh, no crops at this moment, but I plan to do some crops still, you know?
6: Right. I know that once you get into farming and the bug bites, you know, you want to do all sorts of experiments. But why goats? I'm certain that you could have chosen any other animal, but you have chosen the one animal that is more susceptible to being stolen. Why would you go down that road?
15: I have a different specialty for goats. It's a goat bring peace to me, you know.
6: So you have a special love for them?
15: Yeah.
6: Special love for them.
15: I love a business too, because gradually the business, if you check the ratio of the business that come from, you see, so the business, it go up on an upscale.
6: It is growing. Let me find out from you, how do you keep yourself motivated? I know you said the goats bring you peace, but with everything that is happening in the agriculture and fishery sector, how do you stay motivated enough to stick with it?
15: All right. First, as I say, yeah, I love it. I love it, you know. Mm-hmm. So what I do, I take care of my animal them. So when I take care of them physically, then take care of me mentally. So, all right then. say me have some goat and them take ram. Mm-hmm. Me work towards to see them kid there. So in other processes, a 5 month period, because a 5 month end up, you know, yes. You know, you go and put in a X amount of work because you want a great result. So when them goat they now come up to a level, you want to see, like, when you're, like, them get 3 months now, you want to see the next 3 months where them are going to come to. So that give me the adrenaline, the fit. Push harder and go further if you see them great potential.
6: That's right, and it's the best approach to take when you watch the things grow, your business growing. It's always such a wonderful feeling. Where do you see yourself going with it, though?
15: I see myself going where, as big as me, an export animal, you know, more and be a breeder. So me know so me can supply some other small island with some good service ram and some good female, you know, with some steady bloodline.
6: Okay, well, I have no doubt that you're going to accomplish that goal that you have set for yourself, and just be steady and steadfast in doing what you're doing. Did you receive trading through the REAP program?
15: Yeah, auntie.
6: And how long ago was that?
15: Yeah, what is it clearly?
6: No, did you receive training through REAP? Four-H clubs?
15: No.
6: Not yet?
15: Not yet.
6: All right. Well, something that you should try to do, because it is one of those programs that the training is excellent. You get training in financial planning and management, and of course, that will assist you

in structuring your business so that you can continue to earn from it. I really want to thank you this morning, Akhil, for sharing with us how candid you are in sharing.

0: One goat may come from in auntie, one single one. Year.
1: Wow. Well, that is a story in and of itself. How did you get that first goat?
0: I had a friend who gave me a pig. But back in the day, things is kind of rough. Even though things still kind of rough, but we couldn't maintain the pig. So, we sell the pig. But to my friend, they gave me the pig. Me never too really want to mash up the money. So, me have a friend who said, I sell a goat. So, I buy the goat.
1: Mm-hmm.
0: So, and then, me have the one goat time out, go feed him and come from school. Before I go to school, I bring him out and thing. One of my friend gave me a service at Faram. And he have one kid. And from this, so I just, you know, me have a passion for God. I just love God.
1: I'm going to bring you back to have more conversation with you about this. I'm fascinated. Thank you so very much, Akhil, and bless you.
0: Okay, and have a wonderful
1: All
0: day.
1: All right, take care. Akhil Palmer there, Portland farmer for goats. And Derek, real, true rural man. He calls me auntie. That's what we do in the rural areas. Everybody is our auntie and uncle.
2: Yeah, man.
1: All right, let's take the break. And when we come back, it will be time for the Rural Report. And this segment of Farm Talk was brought to you by Guardian Farmer Plan.
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1: It is now time for the Rural Report, and joining us this morning is Uncle Melville. Good morning, Melville. How are you doing?
5: Good morning, Auntie Mackenzie. How are
1: it's
5: you?
1: It's Auntie Althea. You can't
2: no,
1: call
2: so
1: me
2: young.
1: Auntie
2: it's
1: Mackenzie.
2: Mas Melville.
1: Mas Melville. Mas Melville, good morning, sir.
5: Good morning, ma'am.
1: How are you?
5: Heading to the river as usual on a morning like this. Because it's nice and bright, so I can walk down to the river. It takes me 2 minutes to walk to the river.
1: I'm not going to sing the song that I did last time because Clinton says I must be careful who I go to the river with.
5: You so, get yourself into trouble.
1: That's right.
5: Is that right? In that river, something I work myself on. Anyway, you know, this morning we look on the parish of Manchester. And the residents of Comfort Hall, leading into Mile Gully, they constantly argue that the National Works Agency have failed to do debushing along that segment of the road leading from Comfort Hall to Mile Gully. Heavy overgrowth overhead and on the sides is posing a serious problem to the motoring public and to the farmers and pedestrians who tend to walk in that area from time to time. They are now calling for the National Works Agency to do more than once a year bushing along that roadway. They said it ought to be done more frequently because of the heavy overgrowth that is in the area. Also, they have complained that there is a lot of overhanging dry branches that need to be cut away because these are posing dangers to motorists because from time to time they do fall and could cause accidents. So the Manchester Parish Development Committee have been working around the clock with a number of agencies, including the Postal Corporation of Jamaica, to refurbish some of the post offices that were damaged. So speaking with the president, the chair of the association, Anthony Ferguson, he made mention of several post offices that they are now working to get back up because of the damage sustained, not only because of burial, but also in Melissa. And he pointed out that while some of these facilities

0: were extensively damaged. Residents in some areas and business operators have volunteered to allow for their premises to be used until the postal service it can be fully restored. They are appealing, however, to the Postal Corporation and the government to do more to improve the services being offered. So one such post office that they are speaking of is one in Harriwatch, but he pointed out that it's in dire need of repairs as residents have to trek long distances to other post offices to have services done. Now last Friday, the long-awaited bridge at Troy, which links the parishes of Manchester and Trelawney, was officially opened by Prime Minister Andrew Onis. However, residents in that area are complaining that while there were promises made that while the bridge is being repaired or restored, river training would be done. They have stated that no river training has been done, and therefore there is no need during this hurricane season to commence river training activities in order to allow for the area to be free and not flooded should there be heavy consistent rain. And that also would help residents in St. Elizabeth as the river flows underground to sections and feed into the Black River and other underground and surface water areas that supply water to the parish of St. Elizabeth and Manchester. So the residents over in the Christiana area, they want more to be done to improve the facilities at the Christiana Market area. They say that while some work was done, much more is needed to get the facilities looking much better as is, so that vendors have a more comfortable place to ply their wares. Let's hope that between the Manchester Municipal Corporation, the Member of Parliament, and others will do some work in that vicinity. And in central Manchester, where the Rural Report is hearing that some transport operators have increased transport costs by 16%, not waiting on the other 8%. They were offered 8%, but they have gone ahead and increased their fares by 16%. Commuters are now saying, what will be the outcome come July 1 when another 8% is added, since 16% have been added to the fares? Can the Transport Authority and its regulators look to see what is happening in those areas? Melville Harris with the Rural Report.
1: Thank you, Melville. They certainly will have to look at that particular issue. And by the way, in the Gleaner yesterday, there is a pullout with a complete listing in terms of the fares that people are supposed to be paying at this time. So I figure that the newsroom will have more information on that as well. Thanks, Melville.
0: But I tell you this one thing, that some operators say that they have increased by 16% because they're not going to wait until July. While some have said they are waiting until July increase by 16%.
1: Yes, in fact, many of them argue that that is what makes better sense, just increase by 16% in July.
0: That is what I'm picking up from some operators, yes. That they are waiting until July 1 to increase 16% instead of doing 8 now and 8 later, while some have said, hey, let us increase by 16% and then just move forward, forget about July 1.
1: All right. Thanks, Melville.
0: You're most welcome.
1: All right. Take care. Melville Harris there with the Rural Report. Always a lot for us to discuss and a lot to share. All right, so we are going to open the phone lines to you now because we love to engage you. We want to hear what is happening in your region. Have you, as Melville pointed out, seen an increase in fares in the rural areas? That will make it difficult for some people to transport their

0: goods to market, because not every farmer has a vehicle. Yes, so all of that is important. The numbers to call: 876-926-2178, 876-926-8631, 876-926-7615, and toll free 888-991-2080. In the meantime, you can also send us your WhatsApp messages on 876-553-5908. And I do have a call online already, so we're going to take that call first, and then we go to some messages that have come in. Good morning. Hello, good morning.
1: Good morning, Miss Althea.
0: Good morning. How are you?
1: Well, I'm good, good, good, good.
0: Good, good.
1: Donovan.
0: Good morning, Donovan.
1: Yeah, man. I hear you was talking about cholesterol this morning with the hibiscus.
0: Yes.
1: But a lot of people don't know that comfrey, I want you to comfrey for them. Comfrey is the same cholesterol there, you know. Yes. People don't know that, you know.
0: There are a lot of people who don't even know comfrey.
1: Yes.
0: Yes. Yeah. Derek could know it, but Derek, you don't know comfrey.
2: I've heard of it. I don't think I've seen
1: it. Yeah, man. Comfrey, yes. Man. And comfrey cover even hernia, you know.
0: But comfrey is one of those plants that you have to be very careful with.
1: Yeah, man.
0: Very, you know, very careful.
1: Yeah, man. You know my status when me give you those things, where me coming from.
0: Yes.
1: You know, and artichoke. Make the farmers then put in artichoke.
0: I don't know how many farmers are going to be interested in putting in artichoke. As a matter of fact, I don't know how many people are going to be interested in eating artichoke.
1: Nasty. Yeah, no, it's for cholesterol. People have been cholesterol problem, you know, it's for cholesterol, you know.
0: Mm-hmm.
1: But yes, those two herbs that I tell you, when you have LDL, you know, you have the bad cholesterol, yes. You have the LDL and HDL, you know. Yes. So the people need to study the food that they're eating.
0: Well, that is why we have this show, so we can share some of that information and encourage people.
1: I will make sure we put up even 25 million that you get a place, that you can get a place to get all of the elderly people.
0: Look at this now.
1: Yes, you can eat. Your program is so informative that me, I tell you.
0: Oh, boy.
1: And I want to tell you to even make the people and put in turnips. See, I give you turnips, eh?
0: I love turnips.
1: You see, I
0: love turnip. It's the strangest thing. I love turnip.
1: Yeah, man. You read the literature that I give about,
0: yes,
1: turnip.
0: Yes.
1: Very good. People having bone problems.
0: Yes.
1: Like in a bone, like knee pain, you know.
0: Well,
1: calcium, you know.
0: I will certainly share some of it with you, but as you understand, Donovan, I can't keep you on
1: for long. No, I know.
0: All right, bless you, brother.
1: Good.
0: All right, take care. Let's take another call. Good morning. Hello, good morning.
3: Good morning, Sister Althea.
0: Good morning, and who am I speaking with?
3: A new caller. My name is Bagua. I'm Bagua.
0: Oh, Bagua, good morning. Welcome to the show. How are you?
3: Oh, yes, I know. I hear about the ibis, because I want to know if it is a bloom or the leaf.
0: It is the actual flower. So you dry the hibiscus flower. And that's what you use to make the tea.
3: Oh, that is the blooming?
0: Yes.
3: Okay. So,
0: you have different varieties, but I know,
3: yes.
0: I know generally the ones that they use to make tea is red hibiscus. Are you gone?
2: Yeah,
0: I think we've lost him. All right, let us just see if we can take a few messages as well. Patrice out of Portmore says that the fare was 170, it's now 200. As a matter of fact, the transport authority is needed badly in the Portmore area, so she wants them to check on that. Man from Plowden says, remember us in Plowden, we remember you. Yvonne out of Portland says she's tuned into the program, in fact, locked in. And a message here from a toy who says, good morning, Althea and Derek. I'm truly amazed by that young man's story about his early farming in Portland as a young man growing up in Guys Hill before I migrated to London myself. I started off with one goat, and that one goat paved my way to London. Bless up that young man, coming from a toy, aka schooler in London. Thank you so very much for that. That is encouragement. Miss Margaret says, morning, Lady Al. Thanks for the morning farm program. Hope we learn from our mistakes. We need to start feeding ourselves now. Keep pushing the farming program. And she says, love you and the behind-the-scene workers. And she says, this is one of your ardent listeners, Lady caller Lady Margaret in Stonyhill. Thank you so very much, Lady Margaret. Laverne says, good morning, Althea and Derek. Happy Monday. And this is Laverne in Longville Park who is listening. And Laverne, I know, listens to Radio Jamaica 94 FM 24 hours per day, 7 days a week. She's probably like my mother. Right, Derek? My mother listens to Radio Jamaica. My mother can tell me everything that happens on Radio Jamaica. All right.
2: Laverne, a night owl.
0: I tell you. Ooh, this is some good pumpkin. I'm getting a picture of pumpkin. Hey, people want to show them things to, you know. This is so good. All right, who is this from? Let me scroll up and see if I can get the information. Yes, this is Dorrit. Thank you, Dorrit, for sharing your pumpkin with me. Looks like it will make some good pumpkin soup. Donnet says, good morning, Miss Althea, namesake from Mandeville. Long before this transportation raise, the fare to Kingston from Mandeville was $650. Buses raised it to $700. Now they want us to pay $750. What can go so? Stress. Well, I understand. And that is part of the problem, because before this fare was announced, there were some operators that had actually raised the fare. So that makes it a little bit of a problem. All right, let me see if I can throw in one final one before I break. This one says, good morning, Althea and Derek. I charter a taxi to work as I have a physical challenge using a wheelchair. I was paying $1,000 per trip. I was told by the driver that I have to pay $13 per trip. Weekly payment was $10,000. Now it's $13,000. People are going to have a real difficulty. But you also have to feel it for the taxi drivers. The bus operators who haven't had a fare increase in many years. It's balance that we need. You know, what they need to do is to raise our pay. And when that happens, if people get an increase in their salaries, then it will make a difference. All right, let's take the break.
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0: All right, so the Jamaica Constabulary Force, you know, they have the Agricultural Protection Branch. And in his recent sectoral presentation, the Minister of Agriculture, Fisheries and Mining, Floyd Green, noted that a total of 145 persons were convicted for predial larceny offenses in 2025. He also disclosed that the Agricultural Protection Branch of the Jamaica Constabulary Force had been established to enhance the government's fight against theft in the sector. In June of last year, the branch started out, he says, with 65 police officers across multiple divisions, and now the branch has 115, and they have already started to see the real impact in the fight against predial larceny. We're going to do a little bit of a deep dive with Senior Superintendent of Police, Oral Pasco, and he is the commanding officer for the JCF Agricultural Protection Branch. Going to open the phone lines as well to you. If you want to call and ask SSP a question, please feel free to do so. 876-926-2178, 876-926-8631, 876-926-7615. And we have a toll-free line. That's 888-991-2080. And you can send us a WhatsApp message on 876-553-2080.

0: 5908. SSP Pasco, good morning and welcome back to the show. How are you?
1: Okay, good morning, Althea. Good morning, Derek. Thank you for inviting us on the show to discuss agriculture-related matters.
0: Pleasure to have you on. I saw one of your team members on Smile Jamaica as well recently. There is a lot that is taking place. And it seems to me that one of the things that your unit has been able to do is to build trust with members of the farming community. How important is that?
1: Well, as you know, that trust is the key to any good relationship. And in terms of JCF itself on a broader level, building trust with the public, it is critical and is one of the key requirements that the commissioner would have tasked us as commanding officers to do. Mm-hmm. And no less us with the farmers, who over the years, I know trust has been an issue in terms of when they report, and how quickly the police actually attend to these reports. So it is a critical component, and we endeavor every time where the men and women of the branch and other formations, JCF, are deployed, that we ensure that we build and maintain trust as a key point. Because we serve and protect and reassure, and we have to do it with trust.
0: Are you seeing more people reporting incidents of predator larceny? Are people coming forward? And when they do, are they talking about that trust issue as well?
1: So, there's two ways to look at it. And I think we discussed it the last time. We discussed that at some point in the past. We believe that more persons have the confidence or the trust to report the matters to the police. Although we are having probably a 50-60% reduction overall, we believe that the trust, so we have gotten 120 reports so far year to date. It was about 200, close to 300 the same time last year. But the trust, we believe, would have more persons who have come out and reported it. So if persons trust in us, and we expect more persons to come and report, because they believe that we're going to do something towards it. We're going to have a solution. We're going to do victim care. We're going to actually go through with the full investigation. We're going to carry the matter to the court for them to receive justice. We're going to do more recoveries. And let me explain one key indicator of trust: recovery. It means that when you call the police, there's an investigation or there's a quick interception when we get intelligence. Recovery so far this year is over $8 million. So that's when we get a call and we respond quickly via us directly, the team, or the station area commanders in coordination with the team, respond to an incident and we recover. Oftentimes, we have an incident up to last night when a truck was intercepted with some fruit. I won't name the fruit, not to prejudice the case. And a case of predator larceny, and the men ran off, leaving the vehicle.
0: Mm.
1: So we did not get an arrest, but we recovered the items and returned it to the farmers. And that is a point of trust. Now, if this was not the case in the past, and we were slow to respond, slow to recover, and the persons would have stolen the produce and went away, then trust level, as you understand, would have been very low. So I'm just using an anecdotal situation, yes, to explain what we're talking about with evidence.
0: Right, and that is very important to hear what is actually happening on the ground so people get a sense of what it is that you're doing. Now, Minister in his presentation noted a total of 145 persons were convicted for predator larceny offences in 2025. You pointed out that you had some 300 reports, and I know that naturally people are going to wonder about that conviction rate and what is going on there. Is it that you have some of those cases, about 50% of those cases still going through the court system?
1: All right, so I'd like to give you the most up-to-date figures. So we have broken down our arrests. Because the team does do, although it's agriculture-related, we do arrests in other areas. Because once we detect an offense, we're going to arrest and charge, mm-hmm, put before the courts. Because we're police, we do regular policing when we're in this space. We do 360 policing, as you would call it. So it's a case in which we break it down. Agriculture-related offenses, including predator larceny, including larceny of cattle, and others, and breaches of certain regulations.

0: Foundation, NAIDS and so forth, receipt book system, JS receipt book system breaches. That's 650 arrests so far. All right. So although we have 1,000 arrests overall, so that is where we are. So far this year, our conviction have been 397 year to date overall. So we're seeing a very high conviction rate.
1: What accounts for that?
0: So, all right, so it is a professionalism, and I know we put... All right, so JSF have some very robust system. So one of the easier are... So there's a multiple view. For example, a receipt book system arrest. The officers on view on site, they can write a statement to say that when you ask for the receipt, it was not... You could not satisfy the officer. And there are some points to prove. We put solid cases before the courts. We have a robust review system, case management system. All of JSF have that system. So we're benefiting from years of building up policies that work within the JSF. We are part of the ecosystem. Because these cases, you know, we don't keep cases in at the APB, you know. The cases are kept in the divisions, in the division registry. So we are integrated in the whole process. So if you see the JSF is doing well, we're part of the JSF doing well. We're all police officers. We do well because the systems are robust and they are very effective. So that so when we go through, there's a court liaison. If the officer can't make it to court, all our officers, when they have court, they are scheduled to go to court. They support the case. So we're really going to go to court and see that we didn't turn up to give evidence or to support the conviction. And that is all. The wider JSF works, and we are part of that ecosystem. Because we have been for 1 year, we can't build anything on our own. We adapt what is here, and we kind of fine-tune internally to ensure the systems work and we manage the processes. So it's a lot of things going on, a lot of moving parts. We ensure to ensure that we started from scratch. But the systems are already there, always a new unit. So 1 year in now, but we benefited from a system that was already well worked out and well oiled machine.
1: Now, can anyone in any community across the country where they can find a police station, walk into that police station and find maybe one or two people at the desks that deal with Preda Larceny?
0: Matter of fact, every police in the JSF is trained to deal with Preda Larceny. But the difference is that having a unit like us is that we probably get additional training and experience because there are various laws. And we do go out and we do lectures with our regular members. But the members don't face this on a day-to-day basis while we do it every day. So oftentimes, when the cases are reported, they take their initial report, give the receipt, they call us in to support the cases. Oftentimes, we are the one who make the arrest. Or when they get this intelligence, there's a joint collaboration, and of course, with the local station, whether it's the OSC, with the joint operations, and that is how we then get the success. Because remember, you know, it's a small amount of us. And we have to be fully integrated in a whole system across the island because we can't be everywhere. Mm-hmm. So we depend on the station, but we are the focal point. And we ensure that we know what, so we will advise what to charge for. We more likely members of the team are the arresting officers, and we are the one who put it before the courts. Or if there's a situation, we guide the process. And the JSF as lawyers that we employ by area, assist with case development. So that's why the success rate in general and conviction rate in general in the JSF and not less the APB is very good, very high. So CIB is doing a very good job. Members are trained. We often have a lot of training sessions for members. We have a lot of internal training for members, and we try our best to put out a professional foot each time we go to court. And of course, the system support what we do on a daily basis.
1: All right, SSB, we're taking the break for the news and the weather. And then when we come back, we will rejoin you. We want to talk a little bit about the seizing of motor vehicles, yes, because that is also a critical part of all of this. So let's take the break.

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5: A very good morning to you. It's Monday, June 8. I'm Derek Wilkes with the news. News at 6 this morning is brought to you by Quartz, bringing value home. And now the details. The parliamentary opposition says the island-wide power outage and its impact on National Water Commission NWC plants highlight the need for the government to embrace solar technology to power water facilities in order to keep the country running during disasters. Opposition spokesperson on water, Ian Hales, says the power outage left thousands across the country without access to water. The NWC reported over the weekend that approximately 65,000 customers remained without water supply as a result of the outage, but said it was working towards full restoration. Mr. Hale says a comprehensive energy resilience plan for the water sector is needed within the current parliamentary year.
7: Across this country, the National Water Commission treatment plants have shut down because they remain almost entirely dependent on the Jamaica public service grid. We saw this same devastation in Western Jamaica during Hurricane Melissa, and yet when the minister had the opportunity to act during the budget presentation, he offered this nation absolutely nothing new. It is the same old, same old. Ordinary Jamaicans are paying the price daily. This is not a minor oversight, this is a governance crisis. One that threatens public health, our tourism sector, and the daily lives of the people in communities across the island.
5: Mr. Hales is calling for the government to immediately implement a policy position that moves critical NWC infrastructure onto solar and advanced renewable technology.
7: And deploying generators now to our tourism corridors, our residents, communities, and our most heavily populated areas also. We cannot continue to hold this nation hostage to a single point of failure. The people of Jamaica deserves better. And this opposition will not rest until they get it.
5: Opposition spokesperson on water, Ian Hales. The Jamaica Public Service has reported that a series of significant lightning activities near critical power plants triggered a cascading effect that plunged the entire country into darkness for several hours from Friday into early Saturday. The National Works Agency is reporting that six traffic signals at major intersections across the Corporate and St. Catherine areas remain out of service following the

0: island-wide blackout on Friday night into Saturday morning. The other traffic signals at intersections have been restored. NWA Communication Manager Stephen Shaw says that the outstanding traffic signals are being affected by low voltage. Mr. Shaw says the agency is awaiting a response from the Jamaica Public Service to address the low voltage.
1: We have been in touch with the Jamaica Public Service Company as they are now the ones to assist us in having this particular issue resolved. These intersections include that at Marcus Garvey Drive and Industrial Terrace, by Michael Manley Boulevard and Paradise Street. We also have another intersection by George Lee Boulevard and Port Henderson. There's another out in the Harborview area. We hope that we'll be able to get the JPSCO to come out as early as possible to assist us in having these back in service. The JPSCO has been working well with us. They have assisted in us having some of the others restored, but these six continue to be impacted.
0: NWA Communication Manager Stephen Shaw. And the National Works Agency has started the search for a new chief executive officer, signaling the end of a lengthy leadership tenure by current CEO E.G. Hunter, who has led the agency for approximately 14 years. The vacancy comes at a time of growing public concern about road conditions, potholes, delayed repairs, and broader infrastructure challenges across the island. Among those raising concerns is St. Andrew North Central MP Delana Sivright, who recently described road-related issues as the biggest headache facing residents in his constituency. Mr. Sivright has publicly criticized what he describes as poor responsiveness from the NWA, noting that the agency failed to attend a packed constituency consultation meeting despite being formally invited. While acknowledging the challenge of managing Jamaica's more than 27,000-kilometer road network, Mr. Sivright argues that residents expect stronger accountability, better coordination, and faster execution on road repairs and infrastructure works. The MP has also thrown his support behind Prime Minister Andrew Holness's proposed One Road Authority initiative, saying a more unified approach to road management is urgently needed to improve efficiency and public confidence. Applications for the NWA CEO position close on June 19. Youth advocates and civil society groups are calling for policies to ban the marketing of unhealthy foods and drinks in and around schools as part of efforts to create healthier environments for children. The group is leading a regional campaign dubbed Hope for the Future 3.0, spearheaded by the Healthy Caribbean Coalition and its youth arm, Healthy Caribbean Youth. In Jamaica, the campaign is being championed by the Jamaica Youth Advocacy Network, the Heart Foundation of Jamaica, and the Fiwi Children Foundation. Project Coordinator at Jamaica Youth Advocacy Network, Natalia Burton, says there is a need for greater protection of children from the marketing of unhealthy foods and beverages in and around schools.
2: The reality is that many Jamaican children are being exposed to aggressive marketing from large food and beverage corporations long before they can fully understand the long-term health consequences of what's being sold to them. From highly colored packaging and cartoon characters to school-based promotions and social media advertising, unhealthy products are being strategically positioned as normal, fun, and desirable parts of childhood. Restrictions on the marketing of unhealthy foods and beverages to children are not about taking away choice. They're about creating healthier environments where children are protected from manipulative advertising practices and where the healthier choice becomes the easier choice.
0: Project Coordinator at Jamaica Youth Advocacy Network, Natalia Burton. The groups argue that aggressive marketing of ultra-processed foods contribute to unhealthy eating habits, childhood obesity, and other non-communicable diseases. On Saturday, youth advocates engaged commuters at the Halfway Tree Transport Center, raising awareness about the impact of food marketing on children and the need for healthier school environments. In news from elsewhere now, the Pan American Health Organization, PAHO, says it is intensifying support for countries across the Americas, including the Caribbean, to strengthen preparedness for Ebola and to ensure readiness for any potential imported case. It follows the World Health Organization's declaration of a public health emergency of international concern related to the current outbreak in the Democratic Republic of the Congo and Uganda. PAHO said while the risk of Ebola in the Americas remains low and no case has been reported in the region, it has activated its incident management system to coordinate regional preparedness efforts. The health organization says that it is working with ministries of health to reinforce surveillance, laboratory diagnostics, infection prevention and control, and operational coordination so countries can rapidly detect, isolate, and care for people with suspected infection. Director of Health Emergencies at PAHO, Dr. Ciro Ugarte, says even with low risk, countries must be ready to detect and respond quickly to any possible importation to protect health workers and communities and to prevent further transmission. Now to end the newscast, here are the main points. Parliamentary opposition wants government to embrace solar technology to power water facilities following island-wide power outage and its impact on NWC plants. NWA reports 6 traffic signals and major intersections across the corporate area and St. Catherine remain out of service following the island-wide blackout. NWA begins search for a new chief executive officer to replace current CEO E.G. Hunter. And PAHO steps up preparedness across the Caribbean amid Ebola outbreak in Africa. And that's the 6 o'clock news. It was brought to you by Quartz, bringing value home. It is now 11 minutes after 6 o'clock.
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4: Weather report.
0: Provided by the Meteorological Service of Jamaica, there is a trough and a low-level jet stream across the central Caribbean. Additionally, there is a tropical wave moving across Jamaica. Now, unstable weather conditions are expected to continue through to Tuesday due to the presence of the trough, with a ridge expected to bring drier conditions thereafter. Meanwhile, windy conditions are expected to continue, especially across southern parishes, for the next few days due to the presence of the low-level jet stream. This morning, expect intermittent thundershowers across sections of eastern and south-central parishes. Otherwise, look for mostly cloudy and windy conditions. This afternoon into this evening, we'll have scattered showers and thunderstorms across most parishes with more windy conditions. And tonight, thunderstorms are expected across sections of eastern and south-central parishes. The maximum temperature expected for Kingston is 30 degrees and for Montego Bay, 32 degrees. And your 3-day forecast beginning tomorrow, Tuesday, morning showers and thunderstorms are expected across eastern and south-central parishes. Elsewhere will be mostly cloudy. Widely scattered afternoon showers and thunderstorms will impact most parishes with windy conditions mixed in. On Wednesday and Thursday, isolated afternoon showers and thunderstorms across western parishes, otherwise partly cloudy conditions and windy across the southern parishes. Reminding you, a ridge is also across the Gulf of Mexico. And that's the local weather. As we move now to the marine forecast, inshore along the north coast, expect hazy conditions. Expect moderate to strong easterlies and northeasterlies today and light southeasterlies tonight with wave heights of up to 2 meters. Inshore along the south coast, expect occasional thunderstorms with strong southeasterly winds and waves rising up to 2.5 meters. On the Pedro and Morant banks, look for occasional thunderstorms, expect strong southeasterlies, and wave heights up to 2.5 meters. There is a trough and low-level jet stream across

0: the Central Caribbean. The outlook for 6 o'clock Tuesday morning through to 6 a.m. Wednesday. Occasional thunderstorms are expected during the day, becoming partly cloudy after sunset, with strong southeasterlies expected across the southern marine zones. And we have some marine warning messages for the inshore north coast. Afternoon thunderstorms, inshore the south coast, thunderstorms and strong winds, and similarly for the Pedro and Marant banks. And that is your weather.
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11: We continue our conversation now with Senior Superintendent of Police Oral Pasco, Commanding Officer for the Jamaica Constabulary Force Agricultural Protection Branch. And before we broke away for the news, SSP had mentioned that they intercepted a truck that had some fruit on it. And SSP, immediately I thought, so do you keep the vehicles as well once you make the seizure?
12: Okay, morning again. So for evidential purpose, of course, let me give you a general overview. So apart, of course, under the Road Traffic Act, if the vehicle is unlicensed or registered, our plates and so forth. So those are general things that persons normally encounter the police. But in general, involvement in criminal activity. For criminal investigations, broad statutory powers allow officers to seize vehicles without a warrant if there's reasonable suspicion, of course, a runaway, we found stolen goods on it, that the vehicles transporting are involved. Of course, it covers stolen goods, which specifically to what you're saying, yes. Vehicles carrying stolen property, agriculture, produce, fertilizer, and so forth, are illegal gaming and lottery materials, custom revenue conveyance of smuggled or unaccustomed goods, general crime, any vehicle directly used in the commission of a crime, regardless of whether the owner was driving at the time. Those are vehicles that we will seize. Of course, weapons and drugs, those are straightforward. So apart from this, and most of these, as I mentioned, they are on a various pieces of legislation. One of the legislation is this, is the Federalized Prevention Act, Section 12, which speaks about not only the seizure, but the forfeiture of vehicles once there's a conviction, the state can forfeit. Under this Section 12, I can also forfeit under the Proceeds of Crime Act. So there are various pieces of legislation that give the state, through the police, of course, to seize and forfeit vehicles that are involved in the commission of a crime or, in some instances, that are unregistered, unlicensed on the road, no plate affixed, and so forth, under the law. So this gives the police broad powers when it comes to that. Of course, there are certain things that must meet the criteria, reason suspicion, and evidence that we can at least it is was involved in a crime or was about to be involved in a crime.
11: All right. And just want to remind the those listening that you can call if you have a question for SSP, 876-926-2178, 876-926-8631, 876-926-7615, toll-free 888-991-2080, and you can send a WhatsApp message, 876-553-5908. Those 145 convictions that Minister spoke about, was that right across the board? Was it more focused on crops, or was it a balance of a mix of animals and crops, including fisheries, by the way?
12: Yes, that you're correct. I don't have the breakdown, but it would have been across the board. Some of those convictions, of course, would have been, you do have proof that somebody stole something, but they can't show you proof that they actually obtained it legitimately because there wasn't a report. So, for example, someone can't give account for goods under unlawful possession of property would be one case. They have the goods, they don't have a receipt, they can't show, they can't explain themselves. But there's no report, so you can't charge them for predatory larceny or larceny of cattle or larceny in general. So those are some of the situations. I think animals take up the bulk because of the high value or yes. Protein in general. So fish probably could be included. Take up the bulk of the reports. Your goat's missing, your cow's missing, your cattle missing. Not necessarily pigs, but it is also part of it. People do steal all sort of protein, chickens missing, eggs missing, and people make report. In the past, a lot of persons would not be confident enough to make a report because they believe, going back to what you said earlier, that the police might not be readily available to dispatch or take it serious. That was a myth out there. It is a myth. We are ready. Any station you go, based on our policies, the police must, they are mandated by law, by regulation, by policy, to respond, to take the reports. And if you have any challenges, you can, of course, you can make a report on that. And please insist that, it might take a little while, but still insist that you get a thing as well called a CR10. That's a receipt to show, and it shows the person who took the report, it shows a time, it shows a date. And so we get that document, that piece of work, we can then use that to follow on the case and follow through on the case.
11: Really, really, that is, it's very important information that is being shared. And I think we have a call, so let us just try for that now. And then we will pick up the conversation with SSP Pasco. This is really very important information. Some 145 convictions, over 300 arrests last year, and multiple vehicles seized, because the police have to hold on to those as well, as SSP says, for evidence in the case against those individuals who will go to court to answer for what they have stolen from others. Let's take that call. Good morning. Hello.
13: Good morning.
11: Yes, good morning. How are you?
13: I'm good. Good. Now, morning, Soup. My question to him is not really about cradle larceny. However, it's about cattle that are straying, especially in the Hanover here on the Point Stretch that leads towards the Grand Palladium.
12: Yes.
13: Just after you pass Mosquito Cove, heading towards Grand Palladium. What can be done about those stray cattle?
12: All right. Excellent question, and I'm happy you brought this up. So since our inception, since the start of this year, we did some last year, we have coordinated with some pounds, and we are doing pounding exercises. Matter of fact, we have impounded 145 heads of cattle right across. Since Era 1, what we call Era 1, is Trelawney, St. James, Westmoreland, and over. So I'm happy that you brought it to my attention. I'll make a note. You said the Grand Palladium, right,
13: heading towards, from the Mosquito Cove area, heading towards Grand Palladium. Literally every week, you see one animal lying there. Sometimes persons, they will cut the leg, or cut the, sometimes just a carcass that is left there.
11: Wow.
12: Okay.
13: And lives are at risk because the area is poorly lit. There's no light on the street, as a matter of fact.
12: So what we will do, we will definitely address that, because that is one of the reasons why we try to do a lot of these impounding exercises as a part of. So when, once we get the call at the APB, we're aware of it, like when you bring it up on the program, you brought it up this morning, we'll definitely dispatch a team to make that. So we don't do the impounding, but we organize the impounding. So we have to get contact the person with their trucks and their persons to capture the animals, and then we organize it, and then, of course, it goes to a pound. So there are multiple ponds that we use, not a lot. I think St. James needs to, and you have to raise that with your local representative, needs to have a pound, a government pound. It's a municipality that normally does that, operate it. They can give the license to a private person. Once they get the pound, it's easier, because I think one of the ponds that we use is the one in St. Elizabeth. There's one in Kingston, and I think one in St. Cat and Clarendon. It's not a lot, but based on what we do, we'll do like a ponding exercise on particular days. There's also so many times these animals and the owners, when they're aware, I don't suspect that we might come, they try to control their animals and move them. So it's a cat and mouse with some of these owners. But owners under the law have a responsibility, to control their animals. I hope that these animals are tagged. If they're tagged, we can trace them back to the owner, and they definitely can be prosecuted or civil.
13: I don't think they are tagged. I've never seen one with a tag. And I use the road daily.
12: Okay. So we will try, Carla, we'll try definitely. Remind me of your name, please.
13: My name is Kerian.
12: Kerian. So we will try our endeavor to address that issue, and I'll, of course, try to get to the bottom of this.
13: We
12: want citizens like yourself to do your surveillance and give us an idea, because we won't always know where the animals are congregating and the risk that it may pose. And once you report it, we'll try our endeavor to organize sweeps. Because, and a matter of fact, it's very timely, because what we're doing now, between now and the end of the year, we're intensifying our operation. So it's called like a surge. Surge means that you intensify operations in areas, and definitely we're going to increase our pounding operation to increase public safety, improve public safety, because we know that the danger that might, and of course protect farmers from crops being eaten or damaged by stray animals.
11: Yes.
13: I'm not sure the municipality will do anything, because it has been happening for quite a while, but it is getting worse.
11: Kerian, let me just assure you, because I a few months ago I called SSP, and it was because someone had called me to report a case of cows in a section of Clarendon. And believe you me, I don't think it was half an hour before SSP called me back and told me that a team had been dispatched to the area, and that they were in fact able to move those animals. So the team is very proactive, and we have to thank them for that. And thank you so very much.
13: I'm aware of that, but yes. I mean, the interim of the middle, I'm not sure when that will ever be.
11: Well, something. Did you know that you can apply to have a pound?
13: No.
11: Yes, you can.
13: I didn't.
11: You can.
12: Yes, that's awesome. And trust me, we have a lot of pound in operation. Your pound will benefit. Put it that way.
13: Thank you so much for listening, and thank you for the response.
11: You're welcome.
13: Something, have a great one.
11: You too, you too.
12: No
11: something
12: problem.
11: To think about. No, and as a matter of fact, there's a related question that I want you to answer very quickly, because we're almost out of time. Is there anything that can be done for persons who just let go their goats and cows in person's yard to damage and mess up their property? This is from Melrose Muse out of Mandeville. Cecile saying this.
12: So there are various laws. Trespass Act and the Pound Act, and I think malicious injuries to property. So if the animals go and destroy your crops, they tear down your fence, they can be prosecuted under those legislation. And of course, one of the things that if the animals were to damage your crops, damage your fence, you should then get a valuation. There's a process in the cattle trespass and small stock trespass under the Trespass Act. A process that within a certain amount of time, perishable items like plants, like vegetation, you should get it valued within a 24 or 48 hour period. And of course, if you could find the persons who own the stock, then it will be easier. And then you could go the civil way. We try not to go the criminal way, but if that is the case, we have to go that route. We go the civil way for compensation to bring back the aggrieved person to their original

0: understanding.
1: All right. Thank you, SSP. You have to go, but you have a number of these messages now coming in. Little London saying that they're having a problem. Yes. Santoy in Hanover. Yes. A number of people now.

0: delicious. 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
1: 6:30.
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3: This is Starscope for Monday, June 8. 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Help someone in need. Taurus, you could uncover a golden opportunity through a friend or someone you know. Gemini, expect a little luck with money, like a job offer, a raise, or some extra income. Cancer, getting something you want might require a leap of faith. Go for it and do not look back. Leo, prioritize your spiritual well-being by clearing out negative energy from your space, or praying, meditating, and enjoying a moment of solitude. Virgo, have the courage to ask others for help today. People will be so ready and willing to come to your aid. Libra, if there's a job or a position that you want, now is the time to go after it. Scorpio, a chance to travel, join a study program, or share your knowledge with a broad audience could arise. You could also find yourself feeling more inspired than you have in a while. Sagittarius, you might receive an approval for funding or achieve success with finding a home or even selling one. Today can also pave the way for emotional healing. Capricorn, don't be too surprised if you find yourself on the receiving end of someone's kindness or generosity, and don't forget to pay it forward. Aquarius, treat yourself to a manicure or a full spa day, if possible. The goal today is to do something nice for yourself. Pisces, don't be afraid to take a gamble on love or on yourself. 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You often come up with some of the best ideas and enjoy being creative. Any success you find this year is because you dared to step out of your comfort zone.
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6: 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The theme for the expo, Catalyzing Action for Our Ocean.

0: And climate. World Ocean Day aims to celebrate and raise awareness of the importance of our oceans. This event also marks a significant milestone as the Nature Conservancy is celebrating 27 years of existence in Jamaica. All are invited, so join us at the Port Antonio Suite at the Jamaica Pegasus Hotel for an information-filled day from 9 a.m. to 12:30 p.m. Hotline. 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

It's 25 minutes now before 7 o'clock, and we'd like to extend condolences to the families of Pauline Channa, Linville Morgan, and Jordan Murphy.

Pauline Christine Channer of Eglinton, Spurtry, Manchester, died on May 16, leaving children Leopold and Jodie Ann, grandsons Jair, Khalil, and Laquani, two brothers, five sisters, and other relatives. The body of Pauline Christine Channer leaves Lynn's funeral home to the Shiloh Apostolic Church in Prospect, Manchester, on Saturday, June 13, for funeral service at 11 o'clock, interment in the Oaklawn Memorial Gardens, Dunsinane, Manchester. Linville Morgan of Palm Pass, Palmland, Wallens Farm Scheme, St. Catherine, died on April 25, leaving four children, 15 grandchildren, two brothers, two sisters, and other relatives. The body of Linville Morgan leaves Robert's funeral home to the Treadways Gospel Lighthouse on Sunday, June 14, for funeral service at 2 p.m. Interment will be in the Treadways Cemetery. And Jordan Murphy of Huddersfield, Stuart Town, St. Mary, died on March 20, leaving parents Beverly and Dalkeith, six brothers, a sister, and other relatives. The body of Jordan Murphy leaves Robert's funeral home to the Seventh-day Adventist Church in Clifford, Guys Hill, St. Catherine, on Sunday, June 14, for funeral service at 1 p.m. Interment will be in the Goshen United Church Cemetery in St. Mary.

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4: 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Let's say good morning for the first time to Hal Shane Burke.
5: A very good morning to you, Derek, and to the commuting public this morning. We just got through the Portia Simpson Miller Square, where we're seeing a nicely interwoven lock of metal and glass snaking its way down from the Portia Simpson Miller Square all the way down to the intersection with Maxfield Avenue and Spanish Town Road. Now, getting down Maxfield Avenue, we had no challenge. Russell Road, please look out for those potholes, because they're getting ever so bigger as a result of the rains that we had recently. And just by the intersection with Retirement Road and Lyndhurst Road, those lights are out, so motorists getting through that area, please treat it as a four-way stop. So that means whosoever gets in first is the one that leaves first. Please do not cause any accidents in that region, and just exercise patience as you do so. Now, a little later on, we will be heading to St. Anne to be joined by Janolson Ferreira. We have Charles Lanneman as our broadcast engineer, and we are guided by JamNav, by Mona Jane Informatics, and knowing the way. So on to the next link, Derek. It's right back to you.
4: 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Thank you so much, Hal Shane Burke, and Roving Report. 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
0: currently hovering between 23 and 24 degrees in Aberdeen, St. Elizabeth. And guys, you're going to get some rain later on, too. Right now, we shower you with love. It's time for Music in the Love Spot at this time. 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
0: Four but a snobby, 4-7. Times of moving a pace, and so must you, with a little music in the Caribbean beat. Yeah. Here's a little workout for you.

0: Esquez working out with Nyla Blackman. A little workout in the morning. It's our Music in the Caribbean beat. From the beat, back to the street. It's time for the update of our roving report courtesy of Guardian General Insurance to make a live safe, live easy. Here again is Hashane Burke.
1: Thank you very much, Derek. Now, the motorists getting from the Six Miles area are having to work out their patience because it's a thick cataract of vehicles making its way all the way down to the Weymouth Drive intersection.

0: Then we got onto Waymouth Drive to get out onto Washington Boulevard, where it is teeming with vehicles. It's a tight squeeze up to the Kenhill Drive area. But then after you get through that area, it eases somewhat up to the intersection with Malines Road. Derek, back to you.
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1: Coming up in Newsline 7 this morning, JTA President says recent fare increase for PPV operators will have an impact on wage negotiations with the government. Parliamentary opposition wants government to embrace solar technology to power water facilities following island-wide power outage and its impact on NWC plans. NWA reports that 6 traffic signals at major intersections across the corporate area and St. Catherine remain out of service following the island-wide blackout. And NWA begins search for a new chief executive officer to replace current CEO E.G. Hunter. In the financial report at 7:15, Jamaica Stock Exchange recorded decline in May, with the main index falling 1.58% compared with April. This is Newsline 7, your 30-minute news package of major regional, local, and international stories. And we'll also have a roving report courtesy of Guardian General Insurance Jamaica Limited. Live safe, live easy. The financial report and the breakfast sports report.
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1: Good morning, I'm Derek Wilkes with the details. President of the Jamaica Teachers Association, Mark Malava, says the recent fare increase for public passenger vehicles, PPV operators, will have an impact on wage negotiations with the government. Cabinet has approved a 16% fare increase for PPV operators effective June 2, 2026. An initial increase of 8% is now in effect and will be followed by a further increase of 8% on July 1. Mr. Malava says the fare increase, along with a rise in inflation, continues to affect the earnings of teachers.
6: A number of our teachers are commuters. They do take public transportation, and this affects their bottom dollar. Come July, minimum wage will also be increased. A number of teachers, for example, would have engaged persons as part of their household to assist in their household. These things affect the teacher's bottom dollar. Inflation is going through the roof. At this point in time, when you go into the supermarket, the prices are just climbing. It has been affecting teachers. It will affect teachers. And we are extremely disappointed with this slow pace of negotiations. There has been a lot of back and forth between ourselves and the government. We continue to maintain that our teachers must be paid a salary in keeping with their value and their worth.
1: He says teachers are concerned about the increase while their salaries remain the same.
6: Again, we are in year 2 of a proposed 3-year deal. Our teachers are growing increasingly restive again, unfortunately. The reality is, I am no longer in a position as president to ask the teachers to show any further restraint at this point in time.
1: President of the Jamaica Teachers Association, Mark Malava. The JTA has warned that teachers are fed up and have lost patience with the government over the delayed conclusion of wage and fringe benefit negotiations. The parliamentary opposition says the island-wide power outage and its impact on National Water Commission, NWC plants, highlight the need for the government to embrace solar technology to power water facilities in order to keep the country running during disasters. Opposition spokesperson on water, Ian Hales, says the power outage left thousands across the country without access to water. The NWC reported over the weekend that approximately 65,000 customers remained without water supply as a result of the outage, but said it was working towards full restoration. Mr. Hale says a comprehensive energy resilience plan for the water sector is needed within the current parliamentary year.
7: Across this country, the National Water Commission treatment plants have shut down because they remain almost entirely dependent on the Jamaica public service grid. We saw the same devastation in Western Jamaica during Hurricane Melissa, and yet when the minister had the opportunity to act during the budget presentation, he offered this nation absolutely nothing new. It is the same old, same old. Ordinary Jamaicans are paying the price daily. This is not a minor oversight. This is a governance crisis. One that threatens public health, our tourism sector, and the daily lives of the people in communities across the island.
1: Mr. Hales is calling for the government to immediately implement a policy position that moves critical NWC infrastructure onto solar and advanced renewable technology.
7: And deploying generators now to our tourism corridors, our residents, communities, and our most heavily populated areas also. We cannot continue to hold this nation hostage to a single point of failure. The people of Jamaica deserves better. And this opposition will not rest until they get it.
1: Opposition spokesperson on water, Ian Hales. The Jamaica Public Service has reported that a series of significant lightning activities near critical power plants triggered a cascading effect that plunged the entire country into darkness for several hours from Friday into early Saturday. The National Works Agency is reporting that six traffic signals at major intersections across the corporate area and St. Catherine remain out of service following the island-wide blackout on Friday night into Saturday morning. The other traffic signals at intersections have been restored. NWA Communication Manager Stephen Shaw says that the outstanding traffic signals are being affected by low voltage. Mr. Shaw says the agency is awaiting a response from the Jamaica Public Service to address the low voltage.
8: We have been in touch with the Jamaica Public Service Company as they are now the ones to assist us in having this particular issue resolved. These intersections include that at Marcus Garvey Drive and Industrial Terrace, by Mike and Manley Boulevard and Paradise Street. We also have another intersection by George Lee Boulevard and Port Henderson. There's another out in the Harborview area. We hope that we'll be able to get the JPSCO to come out as early as possible to assist us in having these back in service. The JPSCO has been working well with us. They have assisted in us having some of the others restored, but these six continue to be impacted.
1: NWA Communication Manager Stephen Shaw. The National Works Agency has started the search for a new chief executive officer, signaling the end of a lengthy leadership tenure by current CEO E.G. Hunter, who has led the agency for approximately 14 years. The vacancy comes at a time of growing public concern about road conditions, potholes, delayed repairs, and broader infrastructure challenges across the island. Among those raising concerns is St. Andrew North Central MP Delana Sivright, who recently described road-related issues as the biggest headache facing residents in his constituency. Mr. Sivright has publicly criticized what he describes as poor responsiveness from the NWA, noting that the agency failed to attend a packed constituency consultation meeting despite being formally invited. While acknowledging the challenge of managing Jamaica's more than 27,000-kilometer road network, Mr. Sivright argues that residents expect stronger accountability, better coordination, and faster execution on road repairs and infrastructure works. The MP has also thrown his support behind Prime Minister Andrew Holness's proposed One Road Authority initiative, saying a more unified approach to road management is urgently needed to improve efficiency and public confidence. Applications for the

0: NWA CEO position closes on June 19. Youth advocates and civil society groups are calling for policies to ban the marketing of unhealthy foods and drinks in and around schools as part of efforts to create healthier environments for children. The group is leading a regional campaign dubbed Hope for the Future 3.0, spearheaded by the Healthy Caribbean Coalition and its youth arm, Healthy Caribbean Youth. In Jamaica, the campaign is being championed by the Jamaica Youth Advocacy Network, the Heart Foundation of Jamaica, and the Fiwi Children Foundation. Project coordinator at Jamaica Youth Advocacy Network, Natalia Burton, says that there is a need for greater protection of children from the marketing of unhealthy foods and beverages in and around schools.
1: The reality is that many Jamaican children are being exposed to aggressive marketing from large food and beverage corporations long before they can fully understand the long-term health consequences of what's being sold to them. From highly colored packaging and cartoon characters to school-based promotions and social media advertising, unhealthy products are being strategically positioned as normal, fun, and desirable parts of childhood. Restrictions on the marketing of unhealthy foods and beverages to children are not about taking away choice. They're about creating healthier environments where children are protected from manipulative advertising practices and where the healthier choice becomes the easier choice.
0: Project coordinator at Jamaica Youth Advocacy Network, Natalia Burton. The groups argue that aggressive marketing of ultra-processed foods contribute to unhealthy eating habits, childhood obesity, and other non-communicable diseases. On Saturday, youth advocates engaged the commuters at the Halfway Tree Transport Center, raising awareness about the impact of food marketing on children and the need for healthier school environments. In other news, the Pan-American Health Organization, PAHO, says it is intensifying support for countries across the Americas, including the Caribbean, to strengthen preparedness for Ebola and to ensure readiness for any potential imported case. It follows the World Health Organization's declaration of a public health emergency of international concern related to the current outbreak in the Democratic Republic of the Congo and Uganda. PAHO said while the risk of Ebola in the Americas remains low and no case has been reported in the region, it has activated its incident management system to coordinate regional preparedness efforts. The health organization says that it is working with ministries of health to reinforce surveillance, laboratory diagnostics, infection prevention and control, and operational coordination so countries can rapidly detect, isolate, and care for people with suspected infection. Director of Health Emergencies at PAHO, Dr. Ciro Ugarte, says even with low risk, countries must be ready to detect and respond quickly to any possible importation to protect health workers and communities and to prevent further transmission. And finally, Iran launched missiles at Israel yesterday in the first such bombardment since a fragile ceasefire took effect in early April, raising the possibility of a return to heavy fighting and complicating mediation efforts to end the war. Iran's state broadcast confirmed the launches, and the country closed its western airspace to brace for a possible response. Tehran had warned of retaliation after Israel struck Beirut's southern suburbs without warning earlier Sunday, in defiance of Washington's request days ago to stand down. Israel said Iranian-backed Hezbollah fired at northern Israel earlier in the day. In a statement that referenced attacks in Lebanon and on Iran's coast and vessels around the Strait of Hormuz, Iran's Revolutionary Guard said, should these acts of aggression be repeated, the responses will be broader in scope and will encompass all American and Zionist targets throughout the region. And that's the latest from the News Center at this time, as we go back out into the streets now for the update, courtesy of Guardian General Insurance Jamaica. Live safe, live easy. Here again is Halshane Burke.
2: Thank you very much, Derek. Now, we're seeing a heavy flow of vehicles along Dunrobin Avenue to get onto Constant Spring Road. We use Lindsay Crescent to get onto West Avenue. Not much challenge to speak of to get onto Constant Spring Road, where we're seeing there's sufficient space for the motoring public to get by from Olivia Road intersection all the way down through Manning's Hill Road intersection. Derek, right back to you.
0: Thank you very much, Hal Shane Burke, with that traffic report courtesy of Guardian General Insurance, Jamaica. Live safe, live easy. It's time to pour something better with So Good plant-based milk. Smooth, nutritious, and dairy-free. From plant to pour, it's so good. And the time by So Good plant-based milk is 7:15. And time now for the financial report. The Jamaica Stock Exchange recorded a decline in May, with the main index falling 1.58% compared with April. The All Jamaica Composite Index fell by about 1.6% over the month, closing down at 341,344 points at the end of April. Come on, White reports.
3: Market capitalization on the exchange fell by about 1.6%, slipping to $1.83 trillion compared with the previous month. Despite the monthly decline, the market remains up 7.35% year-to-date and 5.08% over the past 12 months. Trading activity showed mixed trends. Year-to-date, the number of transactions rose by 22.89% compared with the previous year. However, total trading volume and value declined sharply, down more than 70%. On the junior market, the index fell 5.03% in May, continuing a downward trend, with year-to-date losses at 8.34%. Meanwhile, the US dollar equities market also weakened. The index declined 7.82% in May, although it remains up nearly 15% year-to-date. Among individual stocks, General Accident Insurance Company recorded one of the strongest monthly gains, rising over 50%, while Sagicor Select Funds, Manufacturing and Distribution posted one of the steepest declines, falling more than 50%. Kemon White, Radio Jamaica News.
0: Thanks, Kemon. And in other news, the Jamaica Producers Group has recorded strong financial performance for 2025, reporting net profits attributable to shareholders of $2.3 billion, a 42% increase over the previous year. Chairman Charles Johnston told the company's annual general meeting that the results reflect continued growth in its investment in Pan-Jamaica Group, as well as disciplined capital management across its portfolio. Mr. Johnston says that the performance underscores the resilience of the group's diversified strategy, even in the face of challenges, including Hurricane Melissa. A major driver of earnings was the group's 34.6% stake in Pan-Jamaica Group, with its share of profits rising 38% to $2.2 billion. The company secured a beach license, began subdivision planning, and launched work on a commercial center and gas station project alongside a long-term land use plan covering agricultural, residential, commercial, and renewable energy development. He says Jamaica Producers Group will continue to support Pan-Jamaica Group's expansion while pursuing value from its own land assets and maintaining a conservative investment approach. Meanwhile, Pan-Jamaica Group says it has delivered record earnings for 2025, reporting a 37% jump in net profit of 6.3 billion Jamaican dollars. The group says revenues climbed 13% to 45.3 billion Jamaican dollars, supported by strong performance across its diversified global portfolio. Chairman Stephen Facey says all four of the company's core divisions recorded growth. However, the specialty foods division, while growing revenues to $25.2 billion, was impacted by the effects of Hurricane Melissa on agricultural operations in Jamaica. Despite this, the division expanded its international footprint with the acquisition of Frankly Juice, strengthening its presence in the European market. The group says more than half of its revenues are now generated outside of Jamaica, underscoring its increasingly international footprint. The Lasco Group of Companies says it plans to significantly expand its export business, which currently accounts for just 4% of production, through the development of higher value-added products and the acquisition of new companies. The group says this represents its biggest opportunity for business expansion at this time, as it looks to strengthen its presence across regional and international markets. LASCO says it is targeting growth across the Caribbean, the U.S., Canada, and parts of Central America, including Guatemala, Honduras, Panama, Belize, and Nicaragua. The announcement comes against the backdrop of a widening trade imbalance. Jamaica's merchandise exports fell 3.4% last year, while imports rose 3.2%, resulting in a trade deficit of $5.9 billion. And finally, banks and cambios are now selling the U.S. dollar for $158.09 and the Canadian dollar for $113.80. The going rate for the pound is $215.07, while the euro is fetching $187.79. And that concludes our financial reports. It takes our time now to 20 minutes past 7 o'clock and time for your breakfast sports report.
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0: With that report, we welcome Renardo. Good morning, Ren.
5: Good morning, Derek. Good morning to our listeners, and welcome to your breakfast sports report. Now, with the West Indies currently out of an automatic ODI World Cup qualifying spot, the regional side will be looking to do all they can to level the series against Sri Lanka at Sabina Park in the third and final match later this afternoon. But they'll have to do so without the fast bowler Shamar Joseph, who will miss the encounter due to personal reasons. Joseph has returned home but is expected to rejoin the squad in time for the start of the three-match T20 International Series, which bowls off on Thursday at Sabina Park. Joseph went wicketless in the opening ODI while conceding 38 runs from his 8 overs. The Caribbean team trailed 1-0 in the three-match series, having lost the opening match by 41 runs, while the second ODI on Saturday was abandoned without a ball being bowled due to persistent showers. The day and night affair bowls off at 2:30 p.m. Reggae Girls head coach Hubert Busby Jr. is expecting another tough encounter when Jamaica take on Panama in their second friendly international tonight. The Reggae Girls got the better of the Central Americans in the first meeting on Friday, securing a hard-fought 1-0 victory thanks to a goal from informed striker Shania Hales.
6: Yeah, a lot of the same. Obviously, I think, you know, at times they might have thought they should have gotten something out of the game. And so we expect another tough battle as well. But that's what we came here for, and we respect our opponents, and we'll be ready to play as well.
5: That was Reggae Girls head coach Hubert Busby Jr. The game kicks off at 8 p.m. Jamaica time. And Reggae Boys attacker Dwayne Atkinson is reveling in scoring his first goal for Jamaica following their 1-1 draw with South Africa in their friendly international in Mexico on the weekend. Atkinson scored in second half stoppage time for the Jamaicans.
7: Well, I think it's a great feeling to know that I scored my first goal for my country. To know that, yeah, I opened my account with my country, and for the performance, it was a great performance. To know that we stick to the coaching plan and execute everything that the coach told us to do, and come out and get a job. So, yeah, it was really.
5: That was Reggae Boys attacker Dwayne Atkinson. The match was played behind closed doors at Estadio Hidalgo. Iran's FIFA World Cup 2026 football team has landed in Mexico amid an ongoing row over visa and access to the stadiums in the United States where they are due to play. Denise Waters has our World Cup preview.
8: The squad touched down in the Mexican city of Tijuana across the border from San Diego in California after an overnight flight from Turkey, where they have been training for the past 3 weeks. The Iranian Football Federation negotiated at the last minute to move the team's base camp from Arizona to Mexico, due in part to uncertainty over whether they would be granted visas to enter the U.S. The U.S. awarded visas to all the players on Friday, just 10 days before their first match, but several members of the support squad were not given visas. Those include the Iranian Football Federation's Secretary General, Hidayat Mombini, and its Vice President, Mahidi Mohammed Nabi. The dispute comes days before the tournament kicks off on Thursday when Mexico plays South Africa in Mexico City. Iran play their first two games in Inglewood, California against New Zealand on June 15 and Belgium 6 days later.

0: then head to Seattle to face Egypt on June 26. Now Iran and the U.S. could meet in the round of 32 on July 3 in Arlington, Texas, if both teams come second in their groups. Iran finalized its team last week, including 17 home-based players whose clubs haven't played since February because of the war. U.S. Secretary of State Marco Rubio said last week that the Iranian delegation would be monitored closely for anyone with ties to the Islamic Revolutionary Guard Corps. When Iran do play in the U.S., it will be the first World Cup to see a host nation receive the team of a country it is at war with. Live coverage of the 2026 FIFA World Cup can be seen on TVJ and OneSportMedia.com in Jamaica, with radio coverage on Fame 95 FM. 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
1: Thanks, Denise. Christian Eriksen was conscious and undergoing further tests in the hospital after collapsing during Denmark's friendly international against Ukraine, which forced the game to be abandoned. The 34-year-old was able to walk off the field afterwards. The incident comes nearly 5 years after Eriksen suffered a sudden cardiac arrest during Denmark's Euro 2020 opener against Finland on June 12, 2021. He received life-saving CPR on the pitch before being stabilized and later fitted with an implantable cardioverter defibrillator, ICD. The Danish FA says Eriksen is conscious and doing well. Long jumper Nia Robinson was the best placed Jamaican at the Stockholm Diamond League meet on Sunday. Robinson leapt to 6.80 meters for a third place finish in the women's long jump. Olympic champion Rajay Stoner's 66.42 meters in the men's discus was good enough for fourth behind Swede Daniel Stahl's season's best of 69.60 meters. Many time national champion Daniel Thomas Dodd ended sixth with a mark of 18.56 meters in the women's shot put. And on the track, Cassini Wilson clocked 49.13 seconds to finish eighth in the men's 400 meter hurdles, which was won by Alisson dos Santos of Brazil in 47.11 seconds. Salute the Don recovered from a bad start to land the 52nd running of the Jamaica 2000 Guinness in a brilliant come-from-behind run at Caymanas Park on Sunday. The chestnut colt, ridden by two-time champion jockey Radish Roman in the Grade 1 contest for native-bred three-year-old colts and geldings going over eight furlongs for a purse of $3.75 million, chased and caught the leaders in a closely contested affair.
2: They're about to come into the lane. Eye of the Tiger determined. Strong Avino on the outside continues now to tackle Eye of the Tiger. They're down the stretch toward the furlong pole, and Strong Avino now points the nose. Eye of the Tiger fighting on. Here is Salute the Don on the outside. Strong Avino, Eye of the Tiger on the far side. Salute the Don nearest to us. Strong Avino and Salute the Don. That's where the race is. Stardom now begins to sprout wings. They drive toward the line. Salute the Don. Strong Avenue and Stardom flying late, but Salute the Don will win the 2000 Guinness over Stardom. Strong Avenue, Mohanlal, Eye of the Tiger is fifth.
1: Track commentator Brian Spudder-Rickman there. Conditioned by Gira Subrati and one of three winners for Roman, Salute the Don with splits of 23 and 4, 45 and 4, 1 minute 11 and 3, won in a final time of 1 minute 39 and 3 fifths by 3 quarter lengths. Meanwhile, 13 to 1 shot, Rainsville created an upset in landing the co-feature fifth running of the Musical Meister Trophy, an overnight allowance contest for three-year-olds and up, going over the five straight course. One of two winners for apprentice Tache Suku and conditioned by Rohan Crichton, Rainsville by 1 3/4 lengths in a 59 1/5. Racing continues on Saturday. Finally, world record holder and five-time Olympian Alia Atkinson concluded her three-day swim clinic at the National Aquatic Center on Sunday, with participants hailing the event as a success.
3: When I was growing up, you had a lot of athletes coming and out, but to have somebody that stays and can continue on, you see that in the coaches, you see that in Coach Jillian, you see that in Coach Lowe, you see that in Coach Wendy. So to have somebody come back and just share their experiences that has gone all over the world already, I think is a vital information. In addition to that, it actually helps to get that excitement back out. It helps for the kids to just be excited about swimming, because it is a long and arduous sport.
1: That was four-time World Championship gold medalist Alia Atkinson. Now, Atkinson, who became the

0: across the corporate area and St. Catherine remain out of service following the island-wide blackout. NWA begins search for new chief executive officer to replace current CEO E.G. Hunter. And we heard in the financial report, Jamaica's stock exchange recorded decline in May, with the main index falling 1.58% compared with April. And that concludes Newsline 7, your 30 minutes news package of major local, regional, and international news stories. 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
0: just about 7:31, time for Help Me Understand This Just a Little Bit More. It's brought to you this morning by Jamaica Mountain Peak Sorrel Hibiscus Beverage. Culture you can sip anywhere, anytime. Just add water, sip, and...

0: No, tradition is endless.
1: And in the tradition of good conversation, let's welcome back Simon Crosskill. Happy Monday, Simon.
2: Hope you got some rest. There is no such thing, but good morning to you, Derek, and good morning to your listeners.
1: What did you say? There's no such thing?
2: No such thing as happy Monday. Friday and Saturday, happy. Maybe Thursday you can squeeze
1: You're
2: it.
1: The weekend Grinch.
2: Indeed.
1: All right. Well, have a look at this one with me. I shared with you an interesting bit of reminiscing from Dr. Leo Gillings, talking about dopey and rolling calf and all kind of shenanigans that we used to share as children. I'm sure you had the same experience growing up. After 6 o'clock, many of us, electric light was a rare thing. You heard that people in maybe Black River, Port Antonio, Kingston, Montego Bay might have light for thousands of Jamaicans until a couple of decades ago.
2: Yeah.
1: Electric light was a rarity. It's something you saw at Christmas in the capital. And I thought about this island-wide blackout that we had on the weekend, Simon. Have we grown soft? People have been bellyaching about a few hours of darkness. We get soft. What is this about a little power cut? Did we miss a golden opportunity to reconnect as social beings and share stories and put on the phone?
2: No, I don't think so. I read the article and it was steeped in nostalgia. But the reality is that we live in an age now where everything is reliant on power, energy, be it natural or fossil fuel generated. And that includes our entire lifestyle now, from the fridge to the smartphone. And the fact is, not only the current generation, I use the word current advisedly, but of course, even our generation has now become fully accustomed to having light with the flick of a switch. And the fact is that everything we do now is through the internet. So every aspect of our lives is touched by the need for electricity. And the belly aching, as you put it, reflects the fact that we have come to expect a level of service from our utility companies. And I remember, as you will do, in the 70s, for instance, whether it was water or light, you'd be in the shower and you'd soap up and water would go. And then you'd have to reach into the fridge and pour some ice cold water over yourself to rinse off. And then now you're

0: all right, let me cook up something on the electric stove, only to find out that light gone. And these were regular occurrences. But today,
1: electric stove?
0: Yeah.
1: Iron stove?
0: You know, well, I'm not going that far back, but the fact of the matter is, as I say, everybody now is almost hooked up to power generation in one way or the other. And you saw it during Melissa, where people couldn't even access telecoms and how outraged they got. So I don't think we can go back to the days of storytelling and interacting around a tilly lamp or whatever. This generation and our generation will not accept that. And to be fair, yes, to JPS, I've always said that they are probably the most progressive utility that we have, given what used to happen in the 70s. And by the way, as we examine this island-wide blackout, and I'm not sure why it should take 30 days to get a response from JPS to the minister, but I don't know if you remember back in the late 70s, about 77, there was an island-wide blackout, well, a statewide blackout in New York.
1: Yes, which
0: spawned a whole plethora of songs about the lights going out in New York City. I think the Tramps had a big tune. And it not only spawned a change in New York, but you remember that sticker that said, "I love New York"?
1: Yes.
0: That came out of that era where New York was dirty, crime-ridden, and then they had this island, this statewide power cut. So, you know, it's not only us here in Jamaica that have experienced that, but mind you, that was 1977. This is 2026, and we don't really expect that. But I like the article from Dr. Gillings, and I like the reminiscing, but it is nostalgia, and it really doesn't have a place, I don't think, in 2026.
1: Not even for a few hours.
0: Not even for a roommate. You know, I know people who were checking like every hour on the hour to see if they'd come back.
1: Yes.
0: And they had to go through until about 6:30 in the morning from about 9 o'clock that night to see it come back. And they were not happy at all. And then when it rained, I think it was Saturday, all day Saturday, everybody was expecting power to disappear again.
1: Yes.
0: So, that's in the past, Derek. People want the light, and they want it now, and they want it ever present.
1: Well, I think one thing that we regretted most of all from not having the light is that it couldn't power the fan.
0: Exactly. And the fan can barely blow away the mosquitoes of today, much less
1: the heat.
0: Can you imagine if this had happened during the World Cup final, which is in July?
1: Perish the thought. Perish
0: indeed.
1: Simon, thanks as always. Appreciate it.
0: Not a problem.
1: Where are you off to this morning?
0: I'm off to, ironically enough, after all the rain we had, it's World Ocean Day. So
1: look at that.
0: I'll be at the Pegasus Ridge Hotline this morning to examine all aspects of World Ocean Day, and of course important to us being on an island, and with the suggestion that we may have oil off our shores which could impact our environment and our ocean. So it should be an interesting chat.
1: Absolutely. We'll listen in. Cool. Thanks again, man. All the
0: all
1: best.
0: All right, man. Take care.
1: Simon Crosskill there, helping me understand this just a little bit more. We say thanks to our sponsor, Jamaica Mountain Peak Sorrel Hibiscus Beverage Culture. You can sip anywhere, anytime. Just add water, sip, and you know that sound. It takes us back into the melee. Let's go back out, courtesy of Guardian General Insurance Jamaica. Live safe, live easy. To welcome back, Hal Shane Burke.
2: Thank you very much, Derek. Melee is the word to use. We are just in the Pepine Square and took us quite a while to get around because we're seeing a long line of vehicles getting down from the Gordontown area. Now, earlier on, we looked at Acadia. That area quite good. Barbican Road, you're going to be having some challenge just by the intersection with Russell Heights because it's almost like a vice grip situation, and we're seeing a long line coming down from Russell Heights to get onto Barbican Road. Then getting through that area, Bird Sucker is a similar situation. It's sticky

0: for the motorists who are using that area, and it's a metal ball just by the top section of East King's House Road if you're going to be using that stretch. Ligonie Avenue offering pretty good movement to get onto Hope Road, but then the Matilda's Corner is where things slow down quite a bit, especially if you are heading down from the Embassy area to get down into Matilda's Corner. And Old Hope Road to get up from the area just by the Commissioner's Office, you're going to be in for some challenge as well. Now, a little later on, we will be heading to St. Anne to link with Jonathan Ferreira, and he will be joining us after the World News. So until then, Derek, it's right back to you.
1: All right, thank you, Hutchin Burke, with that report. 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

0: Join Simon Crosskill and Hotline as he takes you out of the studio to the Jamaica Pegasus Hotel on Monday, June 8th from 9 a.m. to 12:30 p.m. for World Oceans Day Expo. The theme for the expo, Catalyzing Action for Our Ocean and Climate. 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This event also marks a significant milestone as the Nature Conservancy is celebrating 27 years of existence in Jamaica. 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
1: Joining us in the guest room now is a Jamaican author, speaker, social impact advocate, whose work sits at the intersection of healing, leadership, and national transformation. She is the author of Destitute, Redeemed, Restored. It's a powerful, deeply personal work that has sparked a growing movement focused on confronting childhood molestation, sexual abuse, and the long-term impact of trauma while restoring identity and empowering individuals to reclaim their purpose. So we say good morning and welcome to our very special guest, Network Operations Center Engineer, Roshane Chin. How are you doing, Roshane? Morning. Roshane? No, in fact, it's Shanicia Stewart. My bad. Morning, Shanicia. How are you? All right.
2: Good morning.
1: Ah, there you are.
2: Good morning. I was wondering who was Roshane, you know.
1: Listen to me. I got my wires crossed. It's a Monday. You heard Simon. Mondays are not happy days.
2: It's not. Sometimes I understand. Good morning.
1: Good morning.
2: So good to be.
1: Yes, indeed.
2: Thank you for having me.
1: Indeed, indeed. Happy to have you here. I am looking at this brief description of the book. Talk to me about that book. It really has grabbed my attention. What spawned this?
2: All right, no problem. So the book, Destitute, Redeemed, Restored, it's a memoir of trauma and triumph and the unrelenting love of God is the title. What sparked the book? It is my lived experience. What I endured from age 3 until about 17, for childhood molestation and everything that happened after that, all the bad choices, bad decisions, wrong turns, you name it. The book is, it's a loaded book.
1: So this is your story.
2: Repeat that for me.
1: So this is really your story.
2: This is my story.
1: Wow.
2: This is
1: take me back
2: story.
1: To the little girl before all that mess. Where were you born? Where did you grow up?
2: So, like most Jamaicans in Kingston, I was born at Victoria Jubilee Hospital. Mm-hmm. And I grew up in the inner city, what we would call the ghetto, downtown Kingston, Tex Lane to be exact. Right there that you have the two great schools, one that dominates Charms, the Kingston College, and one that dominates the football, which is St. George's College. That's where my upbringing started.
1: All right, I can place it now geographically. All right, which schools did you attend?
2: All right, so I started in school, and again, because of the whole lot of chaos in my life, I ended up even in Clarendon at Thamsutown Primary School, went on from there to Clarendon College, didn't get to spend my entire time back in Kingston. I wonder if you're hearing the whole heap of chaos. I hope you're hearing.
1: It's a lot of movement.
2: It was a lot of movement. But my final years for high school, I did my last year at Dunoon Technical High. Mm-hmm. And so that's where my adult life began after that.
1: Yes. How did you manage that at that pivotal stage of life where you're becoming a young lady, you're going through the hormonal changes, you're going through the psychological changes, the shifting, the movement, the pack up and change location ever so often from Thompson Town to Clarendon College to Pentab High School to Dunoon Technical. How did you manage all of that? How did that weigh on you, on your psyche as a young lady having to separate.

0: graduate from, new friendships, to go start another set in another parish and uprooting again in a year or two. How did that impact you?
1: Oh, wow. It was so rough. I had a beautiful friend at St. Francis Primary. And when I was told that I had to leave, it was when I was in preparation. It's documented in the book. I was preparing to go to downtown to dance at the War Theater. And the morning when I thought all was okay, that's when I was told, oh, no, you'll have to pack. And that was, I believe that was my first big heartbreak.
0: Yes.
1: Because what I've been looking towards dancing, because I was so good at it, I was looking forward to getting to go overseas, because if we won,
0: yes,
1: we would have ended up Miami Classics in America.
0: Wow.
1: So, you know, that was the dream, right? The Jamaican dream, any Jamaican, to be able to go see foreign, big,
0: yes,
1: foreign America.
0: Yes.
1: So that was my first big heartbreak, my God. And then to go now to the country to learn new people, learn their way of doing things,
0: mm-hmm,
1: it was rough.
0: Yes.
1: It was so rough. But yeah, we went through it.
0: What support?
1: My siblings.
0: What support did you get in all of those transitions?
1: There was none, really. And I believe it's most Jamaican's story. You just go.
0: Yeah.
1: And this is where trauma comes in. You just go. You don't have a choice. And you don't, your voice is not necessarily heard. Like, you're not able to express yourself, hey, this hurt me.
0: Mm-hmm.
1: I missed out on this. I miss my friends. I miss what I built, because I was so involved in school in Kingston. I was in everything, believe me. You name it, I was in it. I was a brownie. I was a netballer. I did everything. So when I'm uprooted like,
0: yeah,
1: that, it took a lot.
0: Yes.
1: So I learned early. Heartbreak and,
0: yes,
1: disappointment.
0: So you had to build resilience. You had to find something deep down to,
1: yes,
0: carry you through.
1: Yes.
0: Indeed. So after high school, you enter the University of the West Indies. The start of your tertiary education. Talk to me a couple of seconds about that experience and the transition to the Theological Seminary and the University of London. How did you matriculate through all of that?
1: So I did several short courses before the University of the West Indies, actually several, because I didn't get the help for high school. I was on my own. So I was only able to take the exams that the government offered. And I was only able to take the subjects that, I think it was NCB at the time. So I needed to help myself after school. So I started working very early. And then to go to the university, I started to go to the open campus first. And I would stop and I would start because, again, I'm on my own. It took years. It took a while.
0: Yes.
1: It took a while because I was on my own. And in that time, again, so many bad decisions came as a result of the trauma, the different things that happened. Your chooser, what I would call your chooser, was so off.
0: Mm-hmm.
1: I made so many bad choices, but somewhere along the line, God met me. Because,
0: yes,
1: I do say I met him, he met me.
0: Yes.
1: And in meeting me, that's where the change started. And I ended up having to do Bible school because I wanted to know more. And in doing Bible school, my husband encouraged me. He said, it's time to finish that book because I started a long time.
0: Hold on, you can't just drop that in. Your husband, when that happened?
1: Oh, Lord, that happened so much later. We've been married now for 6 years. So that happened after again many bad decisions, after becoming a single mother. God met me. That's the best thing I can tell you. God met me and said, all right, enough bad decisions,
0: and walk with company. So like when he met you, he brought company and say, hey, see a good man here.
1: Yes. to a good man here. No more wrong choices.
0: Yes.
1: No more abuse. Let me give you a good man.
0: Yes.
1: So he gave me a good man.
0: Indeed.
1: And when he learned of everything, because

0: you had to endure so much.
1: And he loved you in spite of it.
0: Because that's where all the unraveling started. Yeah.
1: Yes. And both of them, both of them showered you with love, God and the new man.
0: Yes. Oh, yes.
1: Yes.
0: Showered me with love.
1: Yes.
0: Showed me what it is that, you know, he's the one who encouraged law school. It's time to go to law school. You really want to do this? You really want to help the children of this nation? You really want to stand? And it felt weird. Can I tell you it felt weird?
1: You know,
0: felt so weird.
1: Shanice, I'm listening to you and I'm smiling and the corners of my eye are so crinkled because of how pleased I am to hear this story, because yours is not an unfamiliar story. I'm sure there are scores of young ladies who have encountered, you know, some of those demons along the way. Give them a word. How do you move from that darkness into the light? How do you step away?
0: All right, so I just held a conference on Saturday, and it's the same title of the book, Destitute, Redeemed, Restored, the Catalyst Summit, a national conference that we convene with so many decision makers, all the pillars from the judiciary to the church to everybody, you name it, we gather them there because it's so serious, of childhood molestation and the long-term effects of it. So for me to encourage anyone that has been in the situation, I would first say, one of the pillars is that you're going to need God. That's a pillar. You can't go around it. You are going to need God. It doesn't matter what it looks like. And then you also have to know that you're not alone. And there are people. You will have to find them, but there are people that are already there, like myself, who God has now built in such a way to say, come, we'll get you the help that you need. You're going to need help, and you can get over this. Yes. It's just to find us. We're here.
1: Yes.
0: It's just to find us. God is literally allowing men and women, because it's one of the things that you don't hear a lot. You hear that it's happening to women, but you don't know how many of our boys are being affected. But now God is raising both men and women to say, listen, if you don't change this, you know, the fabric of the society is breaking down. And this is one of the biggest problems because it starts in our homes.
1: Yes.
0: So if this doesn't change, we're going to continue. So here's an advocate in Shanicia Stewart, among many, many others, and people like yourself who's willing to hear such a story so that others can hear and know they can get help.
1: Indeed. Indeed. Marvelous stuff. I know you do other things because as many Jamaican women, you can walk and whistle. And a part of that balancing act, electrical plumbing and construction services. Talk to me. Give me a minute on that. How you land in that? That's a male-dominated field. How you land in that role?
0: Well, when God gave me the man, he gave me so much more. He didn't just give me the man at all.
1: He gave you management as well.
0: He gave me the man. And I managed the construction company. And it was a dream because of the whole heap of bad choices and the way how trauma forms your brain and just everything that you do. Can I tell you that I couldn't keep a job for more than 2 years?
1: Wow.
0: Something was going to happen. I'm going to have to leave the job.
1: Look at
0: it doesn't matter how good I was at it.
1: And so
0: it was a prayer.
1: Yes.
0: It's true, man. It was a prayer of mine. I said, I want my own business one day.
1: Shanicia.
0: And
1: we've got to go, but yours is such an inspiring. Are you online? Can people follow you?
0: You can follow me at Pastor Shanicia Stewart on Instagram. Or Destitute, Redeemed, Restored on Instagram. Everything that you want is right there. You can hit me up right there and you can reach out for your counseling, your life coaching. And if you want anything construction in Jamaica, SSA Electrical Plumbing and Construction Services Limited, big bad construction company, from residential to commercial to industrial. We do it all.
1: All right. Thank you so much for being here. Appreciate it. And keep shining your light. I'm sure you're enlightening many corners of this country. Our very special guest in the guest room, Shanicia Stewart, author, speaker, social impact advocate, and managing director at SSA Electric.

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1: Very first time.
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1: First, the main world news.
3: BBC News with Emily Thomas. Iran's military has said it's halting military operations against Israel after the first direct hostilities between the two sides in 2 months. It said it had delivered what it called a painful response to Israel, warning it against further attacks, including in southern Lebanon. The statement followed a social media post by President Trump saying Israel and Iran were looking to put an immediate ceasefire in place. Yoland Nell is in Jerusalem.
4: The past day has brought the region the closest to a return to full-scale war since the April ceasefire came into effect. The flare-up began when the Iran-backed Lebanese group Hezbollah fired at northern Israel. Israel responded by launching a deadly attack on Hezbollah's stronghold in southern Beirut. Iran had made clear that this was a red line and has since fired some 30 ballistic missiles at Israel, according to an Israeli defense official. Iran's ally in Yemen, the Houthis, also fired two missiles. After the first Iranian barrage, Israel's military says it launched two rounds of strikes on Iran, saying it hit air defences and a petrochemical complex.
3: European Union leaders have congratulated Armenia's Prime Minister Nikol Pashinyan on his party's clear victory in Sunday's parliamentary elections. His pro-EU civil contract party won a fraction shy of 50% of the vote. It was Armenia's first general election since a crushing military defeat by Azerbaijan in 2023. Rayhan Dimitri is in the capital, Yerevan.
5: He's been campaigning on the issue of lasting peace. It's one of his main objectives to complete the peace deal with neighboring Azerbaijan and continue on this path of seeking closer ties with the EU. And he says that he will continue to have this balanced kind of foreign policy, trying to keep ties with Russia and seek closer ties with the EU. The question is, of course, whether or not he will succeed in doing so.
3: The British government has given tech companies, including Apple and Google, 3 months to block children's access to naked images on smartphones and other devices. Here's our senior technology reporter, Chris Vallance.
6: Sir Keir Starmer has told firms to change their operating systems to prevent children from taking, sending or viewing sexually explicit images on their phones and tablets. The call comes as police warn of a rising tide of online child abuse material, a significant proportion of it generated by children themselves, who may have been groomed into creating and sharing such images. The idea is that AI systems which detect nudity and block it would be on devices by default, with adults having to prove their age to opt out.
3: More than 30 people are now known to have died in a powerful earthquake that struck the island of Mindanao in the southern Philippines. Dozens more have been injured. Officials have stepped up search and rescue operations. BBC News. Peru's presidential election runoff is still too close to call. With just over 90% of votes counted, there is less than 1% between right-wing candidate Keiko Fujimori and her left-wing rival Roberto Sanchez. In a speech to Spanish lawmakers, Pope Leo has appealed for migrants to be treated with respect and solidarity, and for nations to use negotiation to prevent conflict. The Pope is in Madrid as part of a week-long stay in Spain. Guy Hedgeco reports from the capital.
7: In the first ever speech by a pontiff to the Spanish Congress, Pope Leo called for a coordinated, solidarity-based and efficient response to the challenge of migration and for migrants to be treated with dignity. The left-wing Spanish government is in the process of legalising the status of at least 500,000 migrants, but the issue has become politically divisive in Spain. The Pope also called for diplomatic bravery to promote international peace, and he expressed concern at rearmament within Europe.
3: A report by the human rights group Amnesty International says that the Cambodian government's high-profile crackdown on scamming compounds has failed to dismantle more than 70% of them. Amnesty says that many interventions were ineffective, with apparent collusion between the police and gangs helping some compounds avoid raids. Cambodia has become a major hub for internet fraudsters who operate industrial-scale centres housing thousands of workers, many of whom have been trafficked. Scientists say that octopuses have been spotted off the coasts of Scotland and Ireland. There were reports last year of a surge in octopus numbers in southwest England. Fishermen complain that the animals are eating crab, lobster and other shellfish, and that their own catches have become smaller as a result. Research suggests octopus sightings are occurring further north, attributing the migration to climate change and the consequent warming of maritime waters. BBC News.
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0: 6 minutes after 8 o'clock. 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
2: 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Here again is Shane Burke.
3: Thank you very much, Derek. Now, we are hearing that the stoplight at the left of Malines and Washington Boulevard, that is turned in the direction towards Malines Road instead of the other way. So we are asking the authorities to just look at that because it might cause motorists to be confused and we don't want any collision in that area. Now, a little later on, we looked at Augustown Road, Hermitage Road, all good. Motor Road as well, all the way good down to Wellington Drive. Wellington Drive, pretty good movement as well down to Monroe Road intersection, of course. Work is still taking place on Monroe Road. There's more access, but you have to deal with the potholes and the uneven road surface to get onto Old Hope Road. And then we use Old Hope Road to get onto Mountain View Avenue, no challenge. But those coming up Mountain View Avenue, well, the traffic builds just by Deanery Avenue, and that takes you all the way up through the intersection with Deanery Road and then getting past Excelsior all the way up to Arthur Witten Drive. Now let's head over to St. Anne to link with Janelson Ferreira. Good morning, Janelson.
4: Good morning, Al Shane, and to the motoring public at this hour. Now, over here in St. Anne, we are having free flow of traffic along the North Coast Highway from Discovery Bay going into St. Anne's Bay. There is some delays, you'll have some delay at the traffic light at the infirmary in Priory, because persons are taking the infirmary road to beat the traffic light, and sometimes it causes a pause when the persons going east get the green light. So you need to look out for that, and Priory always has a bottleneck. Moving there into the St. Anne's Bay area, you are going to find out that the volume of traffic is increasing at this time. And so you expect delays between St. Anne's Bay to Druxall into the Mammy Bay area. And you have to exercise caution and look out for the persons who are overtaking erratically. Now, all the traffic lights from Discovery Bay into Otreas, they are working. Now, if you are coming down from the east, in the Towers area coming towards White River, you are going to be having some delays there, surely because of the volume of traffic coming out of the exchange area. So you will find that sometimes to get by the drivers creates a third lane, another lane going towards Otreas. And what they are complaining about too, which is true, that you have some concrete, ready-mixed concrete people going in that area, the truck deposits concrete along the road, and so it makes it narrowing the road, and it makes it more difficult for persons to travel freely. So the authorities should make some arrangement that these areas are cleaned. And there are other areas coming in, but that part out that White River there is a problem, and the situation is existing currently. These are some of the things happening on the roads in St. Anne. This is John Olsen Ferreira in St. Anne with the roving report. Over to you, Hal Shane.
3: Thank you very much, John Olsen, over there in St. Anne. So, until you link us again, Derek, in the final report, it's right back to you.
2: Uh, Thanks, guys. That's Hal Shane Burke, and before him, John Nelson Ferreira. And that was our penultimate roving report for this Monday morning. We've got one more to go, so hang on for that.

0: Join Simon Crosskill and Hotline as he takes you out of the studio to the Jamaica Pegasus Hotel on Monday, June 8 from 9 a.m. to 12:30 p.m. for World Oceans Day Expo. The theme for the expo, Catalyzing Action for Our Ocean and Climate. World Ocean Day aims to celebrate and raise awareness of the importance of our oceans. This event also marks a significant milestone as the Nature Conservancy is celebrating 27 years of existence in Jamaica. All are invited, so join us at the Port Antonio Suite at the Jamaica Pegasus Hotel for an information-filled day from 9 a.m. to 12:30 p.m. Hotline, we're not just talk, we're substance.
1: Almond milk with more calcium and less calories than regular milk. 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
2: And the Tom by Ramson's Blue Diamond Standard almond milk is 15 minutes after 8 o'clock. It is time for From the

the commentary box. And if you were in my audience on Saturday morning when I was doing that one-hour tribute to the legendary Peebo Bryson, who left us recently, I did mention at one point in speaking about Peebo's death that he died from the complications of a stroke. I wanted to expand on that this morning because just days before his death, his representatives confirmed that Peebo Bryson had in fact suffered a stroke and was receiving medical care. His family had requested privacy while thanking fans for their prayers and support. Reports indicate that Bryson suffered the stroke on May 31 and died a few days later on June 2, surrounded by family. Although he had previously recovered from a serious heart attack back in 2019, that recent stroke proved to be the devastating blow. And his passing has renewed conversations around stroke awareness, particularly among black men who face disproportionately higher risks for stroke-related illness and death. And so this morning I wanted to look on black men and stroke, what can be done. As I said, stroke remains one of the leading causes of death and disability for men of color, and they are at a particularly high risk due to higher rates of high blood pressure, diabetes, heart disease, and limited access to preventive health care. I'm not sure it's so much preventive health care as the fact that men are just stubborn and will not go and do their executive profile, their regular health screening, and to check up on their health in general. So, gentlemen, you've got to know your blood pressure. High blood pressure is the leading risk factor for a stroke. And regular screenings and adherence to prescribed medications can dramatically reduce that risk. You've also got to control your diabetes, which means control what you put in your mouth. Uncontrolled diabetes damages blood vessels, and it also increases the likelihood of a stroke. If you manage your blood sugar through diet and exercise and medication, that's one of the essential ways of reducing the risk to suffering a stroke. Another one is smoking. Stop it. Smoking damages arteries. It significantly increases your stroke risk. Quitting smoking can improve cardiovascular health almost immediately. Check your physician and ask about that. And of course, you've heard about not spending long hours seated, not living that sedentary lifestyle. Regular exercise also helps to lower your blood pressure, improve circulation, and maintain a healthy weight. And experts recommend at least 150 minutes of moderate physical activity each week. So you'd have to run up and down like you're preparing for the Olympics or champs. Moderate, brisk walk in the mornings or in the evenings when it's cool. Eat for your heart health. A diet rich in fruits, in vegetables, in lean protein, in whole grain, and healthy fats. Not that big slab of fat that cover the pork. It can help to prevent conditions that contribute to stroke. You see all the things that contribute to stroke? And of course, the appropriate thing to do is to learn all the warning signs. Now, this is not just for the men. This is for everybody in the house, everybody in the school, everybody in the workplace, everybody everywhere. Remember this acronym, FAST. F-A-S-T. The F is for face drooping. So if you see the face, what we call lean, say, how your mouth look lean? How your face look lean? That face drooping is one of the signs. A stands for arm weakness. You will note that most stroke victims have one arm that
really

0: has been compromised. So once the arm looks, feels a little weak, that's another sign. The S, speech difficulty. Ask them to say something. If you see the face drooping, ask them something. How you feel? What's wrong? Are you okay? And listen for any difficulty in speaking. And of course, the T stands for time. Time is critical. 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Make sure somebody can get them in a vehicle, get them to the hospital right away, because immediate treatment can save brain tissue and improve survival. Right? So FAST, that's what the acronym stands for. FAST. The face, the arm, the speech, and the time. Critical that you move right away. That's it from the commentary box this morning.
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5: Quest them. Cash flow. One version. In a real life. One version. One version. Them some.

bigger man today, you know. Ageable. Happy birthday, Joan Andrea Hutchinson. Enjoy your birthday today. Hope it's a beautiful one for you as well. And I know it's going to be bittersweet because you share it with your departed sister, but hug, hug. Happy birthday as well today, Crystal Tomlinson. Enjoy your birthday. Happy birthday as well, Judy Emmanuel. Enjoy your birthday. And I hope you're having a smashing time so far, ladies. This one asks us to send birthday greetings to Tamika in Medina, coming from her mom, Jennifer, her sisters, aunties, and other members of the extended family. So happy birthday, Tamika in Medina. Happy birthday, retired Inspector Barrington Brown in Kingston. Happy birthday, retired Senior Superintendent of Police Patricia Colburn White from St. Anne. Happy birthday, Inspector Keisha Griffiths from the St. James Division. Happy birthday, DSP Omar Collins at Savlamar. To you too, Mr. Rory Frankson, JP in Mobay, to Bishop Mark McLean in St. Anne, and belatedly, Inspector Ian Puria in Kingston, Constable Sanjay Smith in Trelawney, and Sergeant Adrian Clark in Kingston. Happy birthday wishes to all of you from Sergeant Wayne Wallace at the Trelawney Division. Special birthday greetings to Ashleya Gale from the Shortwood SDA Church, who celebrated yesterday. And to Juliet Richardson, whose birthday was on Saturday as well. The Family Life Department, hope you both had pleasant days. Happy birthday, Pauline Smith, former employee of the Minister of Agriculture. Hope you had a great birthday too on the weekend. Greetings from all your co-workers at the Minister of Agriculture, extending good wishes to you. Miss B, Pauline Smith. Extending blessings also to Mr. Selvin Russell, JP, from Woodside in St. Mary, whose birthday was yesterday. Greetings from Jean in Windsor Castle in St. Mary. Happy birthday now to Marilyn Williams of Blackrock, Priestman's River, Portland, coming from Celine and Marilyn. We hope your birthday's off to a smashing start. This one says, my cousin Taskan Suka, otherwise called Jason or Indian. Oh, okay, this is a lost person. Well, let's share it. Been missing since Saturday, May 30. He's from East Avenue in Kingston. Last seen wearing a black t-shirt, brown and black striped shorts. He's of Indian descent. Last seen in the Morant Bay, St. Thomas area. Understand he suffers from schizophrenia. So please, if you see him, call the nearest police. Or you can dial 876-830-6985. His loved ones would so like to be reunited. All right, back to the greetings. This one is for Mrs. Darlene Rhymes, who's having a birthday. Happy birthday. And to Antoinette Powell, happy birthday on behalf of the St. Mary the Virgin Church family, the MU, and of course, Sister Carmen in Gregory Park. Hope you had a great birthday too, Desreen Roach. That's coming from Houghton. And happy birthday going to Richard Azan, MP Richard Azan, coming from John Pollock. And happy birthday to Sasha Holness, to Brother GD, sister of Southampton Leeds, St. Elizabeth. Sasha Holness, okay. Coming from the Smalling Robinson family. Happy birthday, Sasha. And happy birthday, Vanetta. Vanetta Ogilvy of New York is celebrating as well the entire month, I'm told. Enjoy your birthday month. All your friends in New York send their blessings. The Ladies Ministry Department of the Bamboo New Testament Church extending birthday wishes to Bishop Mark McLean. Happy birthday, Bishop McLean. They love you, sir, it says. This one says, happy birthday.

0: to Delanta Buchanan, aka D, of the Limehall Pentecostal Church, celebrating his 18th birthday today. May you live to see many more. Enjoy your special day. Coming from Grandma, Pastor Cole. Happy birthday, Sasha Barnes, aka Sputty, from Coker in St. Elizabeth. And a slightly belated one for you, Frederick Welsh of Balaclava. Hope you had a great birthday. Blessings and a whole heap of love from your wife, Jocelyn, your daughter, Chanel, your granddaughter, your brothers, your sisters, your friends, and other relatives. I know your birthday was on Saturday, and I know they made it special just for you. Anthony Lemonius, hope you too had a great one. Rastoni, blessings. And last one going out to Church Sister Amarda Scott, coming from Sister Zarina Wilson from Conpeace Settlement, Hayes, Clarendon, with all the love, and the rest of the family too, sending theirs. Happy birthday if it's yours. Happy anniversary if that's what you are celebrating.
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0: Time for us to head back out into the streets for our final roving report for this Monday morning. 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Live safe, live easy. Back to you, Hasheng.
3: Thank you very much, Derek. Now, Deary Road was crampy to get onto Camp Road, and in the top section of Upper Ellison Road, that seemingly have a lot of vehicles making their way up in that area. Tom Redcombe also slow movement to get up to the intersection with Oxford Road, and then Old Hope Road, we're seeing a long line of vehicles making their way through that area. Now, just to remind motorists that there are some traffic lights which are still out, so some intersections do not have working lights. Please, if you are in those intersections, treat them as a four-way stop. So everybody stops. First in, first out, and do exercise caution and patience as you make your way through those areas as the authorities take time to get to them. And that brings us to the end of our reports for this morning. Thanks to Jonelson Ferreira, who joined us from over there in St. Anne. We have had Charles Lanneman as our broadcast engineer, and we have been guided by JamNav, by Moonage Informatics, knowing the way. So until tomorrow, when we guide you again, take care of yourself and each other, and look out for each other as you make your way, because the rain seems to be coming right about now as they're making its way right over the hills. Derek, ooh, right back to you.
0: Wet roads and no traffic light. Remember, not the rolling stop. I've seen some of that, Hal Shane. Have you seen it? They're doing the rolling
3: yes,
0: stop.
3: Yes, actually.
0: Yes. They need to come to a complete stop.
3: And allow the other motorists who were there first to go through, because the impatience will result in collision if you are not careful. So please, indeed, just be patient.
0: All right. Wise words. In the rain is not where you want to have a collision and have to get out your vehicle in the mud and the slush. So come to a complete stop. That's our report for this Monday morning. And we say thanks to our team and to Guardian General Insurance Jamaica. Live safe, live easy.

In all the Malay, I was calling Roshane's name earlier because it is her birthday today. Happy birthday, Roshane Chin, our colleague at the Network Operations Center here at Lindus Road. Hope you're having a beautiful day. Hope your schoolwork. Shh.

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5: 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Folks, thank you so much for keeping my company on the sunny side this morning. Want to thank our entire team. In fact, our producer was Anna K. Fuller. And first up at bat was Althea McKenzie. She started the innings this morning. Heard from Melville Harris. Heard too from Simon Crosskill. He's going to be on the outside bringing you the hotline from World Oceans Day today. So I'll join him for that in just a moment. I want to say thanks to a very special guest in the guest room, Shanice Stewart, author, speaker, social impact advocate. Man, I enjoyed chatting with her. Thanks to our traffic team as well, Hal Shane Burke, Janelson Ferreira, and Charles Latterman. And we hope to be joined by our girl tomorrow morning. She should be back. So we welcome her back when she comes. In the meantime, thank you for being here. And we wish for you a beautiful Monday. Hope it's a great start to your workday or whatever it is that you've got to occupy your day today. Hope it's a successful day and that you'll join us tomorrow for another edition of The Sunny Side, beginning with Farm Talk. We're out of here. Take care now. Bye-bye.

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0: Oceans Day actually began on June 8th, 1992. It was proposed by Canada at the Earth Summit in Brazil. The United Nations recognized the date in 2008. Well, World Oceans Day 2026 is now being observed under the global theme, Catalyzing Action for Our Ocean and Climate. In alignment with this theme, the Nature Conservancy TNC Expo will bring together government agencies, development partners, civil society organizations, the private sector, academia, students, and will highlight Jamaica's progress towards sustainable ocean management, the contribution of coastal and marine ecosystems to the national and global climate goals, as well as the value of international partnerships in advancing ocean and climate action. Morning and welcome to a special edition of The Hotline, coming to you from the Jamaica Pegasus Hotel, from, in fact, the Port Antonio Suite, to be exact, as we celebrate World Oceans Day and take part in this expo. Good to have you with us this morning. We are in maybe an office, yes, an office opposite the Port Antonio Suite where the action will be taking place. Today we'll be having a number of interviews to bring us up to date with really what's happening with our oceans, which cover some 70% of the Earth's surface. I don't know if you knew that, and is a lot of our oceans unexplored. We head off to space on a regular basis, but there's stuff happening right here on Earth that we don't know about. There are species deep in the waters of our oceans that we know nothing about. So, all right, let me do what I like to do in the beginning of our program. Looking after us in studio, Judith Crawford McGregor. Judith, good morning to you.
1: Good morning, Simon.
0: How did you cope with the blackout?
1: Oh, it was good. It was fine. I was fine.
0: You were all right?
1: Yeah, yeah. I was all right. It was almost bedtime, wasn't it?
0: Judith, it was a Friday.
1: Yeah, I remember seeing the lightning. I remember seeing lightning and hearing thunder. And listen, remember we spoke about needing rain last week?
0: It's about 9 o'clock. You all right, so I was already pun?
1: No, I didn't. I really wasn't in bed yet. No, that's not true.
0: Well, I know, since you were lying to me to begin with, I don't want to know where you were or what you were doing.
1: No, man. I was with my dad, and I saw the lightning, and I heard the thunder, and I said, yes. Last week we said we needed rain, and there was the rain.
0: And there was rain.
1: Yay.
0: And then, on Saturday now,
1: the heavenly oceans poured.
0: Yeah. the whole night, I thought it was going to rain forever.
1: Uh-huh.
0: And then everybody look out the window to see if light would go again. But we were fortunate in that regard.
1: Some say they didn't see lightning, but I saw it right at the window. I was like, whoa. And that led me to plug some stuff out. You know.
0: So you actually saw the I didn't see any lightning.
1: It was right at the window.
0: So a big hullabaloo about that, and we shall see what actually caused it and
1: what caused the blackout.
0: All right.
1: It was cool though. The blessing, you know, the blessing is we got the cool temperature before the blackout, and so although you didn't have the fan, it helped. The cool temperature helped.
0: You are one of those who I suspect will always look on the bright side of life.
1: I have to try and do that. That's why we have mindful mornings and we have renewed mindset, you know.
0: Okay.
1: And you teach us to be positive, right?
0: I guess. Anyway, good to talk to you. Glad you survived the happenings
1: Blackout,
0: this weekend.
1: Yes,
0: yeah,
1: yes.
0: The rain and so on. Mm-hmm. All right. So here we are, World Oceans Day. Lordy, give me a cut there. Because it looked like the rain has caused a frog to jump out and go straight down the throat hole. All right. We are going to be, as I say, having a number of

0: of interviews with people telling us all sorts of different things about the World Oceans Day. Lots of talk around the world about climate change, its impact on our coastlines, its impact on the coral, its impact on the ocean in general. And whilst we have all of that talk and all of the efforts being put forward to try and preserve this planet that we live on, there are people who just go about it and they don't care. They don't care about what happens to the planet, not least of all that cretin in the White House who doesn't believe in climate change. But there you go. So we as an island, obviously the ocean is very, very important to us. And we've seen, those of us who've lived long enough have seen the degradation that has taken place in our coastal areas, in our coral reefs. And I see people talking about going to Helsha and seeing the changes that have taken place there, whereas they used to go out into the sea. The sea has now come to meet them right upon the shore. So, you know, it's real, it happens. And this is about recognizing what's been happening to the oceans and what we can still do to protect life in our oceans. It's called, the theme, by the way, is Catalyzing Action for Our Ocean and Climate. By the way, the observance of this day forms part of the Nature Conservancy Outreach and Communication Commitment under the project Integrating Coastal Ecosystems into Jamaica's Nationally Determined Contribution. I have no idea what that means, but it is supported by the Pew Charitable Trust. The event also marks a significant milestone, some 27 years of the TNC's registration to operate in Jamaica, and serves as a national platform to reflect on our achievements and showcase the ongoing initiatives, as well as highlighting future priorities in coastal and marine conservation. We have a lot of work to do. I'm having a serious throat problem today. Don't know why. Must have been the black hole. Anyway, Jones, take a little break and I'll be back with you in just a minute.
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0: Emily Shields, as they break it down, simplify the complex, and bring you the clarity you need. 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
3: All right, we're back with you, and we're coming to you from the Port Antonio Suite at the Jamaica Pegasus Hotel for the World Oceans Day Expo, which is taking place here. 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And of course, you can send us a WhatsApp message on 876-553-5908. Hello, good morning. Welcome to the hotline.
4: Morning, sir. How are you?
3: Good. Comrade, what's up?
4: I'm not bad at all, you know.
3: Well, you must have a direct line.
4: No. But I know you have a direct line to the people at Solid Waste. So let's them also get some qualified people to put out the fire retirement.
3: Uh-huh.
4: Last time, yes, at CXT, them have over there, where them need postgraduate qualification. So
3: right.
4: We have a fire down here from Saturday morning, and it is still affecting us. So
3: from Saturday morning?
4: From Saturday morning. So, them people that entry CXT, enough of them. We want qualified people. We need qualified people to be at Solid Waste that we can start out this mess that we've been having at retirement. The second thing, because I know you have an OB and I don't want to keep too long. I can't following up on the conversation I had with Emily on Friday. I stopped short because I wanted to go further. The thing you have a thing called a line on the agenda. Matters arising. Correction and omission. So when after you read the minutes, you have correction and you have omission. If them deliberately, not deliberate, if they miss something as important as the employment during the minutes, when them read the minutes, none of them in the meeting from chairman down never.
3: Hold on. What are you talking about? The University Hospital of the West Indies?
4: Yes, sir. Mm-hmm.
3: Where it was suggested they only had two paragraphs of the meeting, and none of it referred to the employment.
4: Yes, sir. So we're not talking about the two paragraphs. Something as important as that. I want to know if none of them in the meeting did not realize that was omitted. So when you ask about omission, you would add it to it would read into the minutes of the next meeting. You see. The problem is, you know, Simon, I'm going to leave you now. I saw them create some schisms and schisms to leak out the money out of the system. So they have no problem putting these paperboards in place because a paperboard, them all of them have to answer to the minister. And as I said, the chairman is a reflection of the minister. And I'm going to suggest that all of them, those who are still there from the previous setup, go and seek some training. Because a dunce like me who never got a university, me don't know the university in my town, can't tell you no say something like that. You can't miss something like that and can't tell you what agenda set up. You understand? Go train the board them, man. You know, only for train to leak out money out of the system. Train to do the proper thing. Have a good
3: All
4: day
3: right,
4: talk to you tomorrow.
3: All right, good. All right, we're on the break. When we come back, we'll be talking to Donna Ernest Blake, who was the Jamaica Program Director for the Nature Conservancy.
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3: All right, we're back with you. And I did mention that this is World Ocean Day, and that's what we're going to be talking about right throughout the program this morning, starting off with Donna Ernest Blake, who is the Jamaica Program Director for the Nature Conservancy. And I want to find out what that is about. But let me

0: Let me welcome you first of all. Good to have you, and tell me what the Nature Conservancy is about and the role you play in protecting our oceans.
1: Thank you very much. Good morning to you and to our listeners. So the Nature Conservancy, or TNC for short, is a global conservation organization working in the Caribbean for more than 40 years and globally for more than 60. Our focus is really on protecting nature in ways that support people and communities. So in this region, that means restoring coral reefs, mangrove restoration, for example, and including sustainable fisheries. And more importantly, or as importantly, helping governments to make informed decisions about how the ocean is used. At the heart of it, our goal is simple: to keep the ocean healthy so that it can continue to support livelihoods, economies, and resilience across the Caribbean.
0: You know, if I hear the word resilience one more time this year, only in seems to be contested by the word robust, the two words that I'm hearing since Melissa. The question I'm going to ask you really is a no-brainer, but ocean conservation for countries like Jamaica, island states, it's so important.
1: It is absolutely critical. So, as you're saying, it seems self-evident, right? Tourism, fisheries, so much of our lives, or food security, really depend on the ocean.
0: Recreation.
1: Recreation. This is a huge part of who we are, our Caribbean identity. But really, one of the reasons why we do this ocean protection is because healthy reefs and mangroves also act as natural buffers from storms, floods, and sea level rise. And in Jamaica, research shows that if we lose mangroves, flood damage could rise by more than 20% a year. So when we talk about ocean conservation, it's not something far away.
0: Right.
1: It's not just talking about marine life. It's talking about protecting communities and peoples and jobs and really the future of the economy.
0: The other thing is I saw where mangroves also help with oxygen production, probably more than even the rainforest in the Amazon. And yet, because we have to balance this development as well as conservation, we've destroyed a lot of mangroves. But my understanding is we're getting them back. We're doing a lot of work to restore our mangroves, which not only help with that, but also help with particular life that thrives in the mangroves.
1: Correct. So there's a lot of work ongoing. I would like to shout out the University of the West Indies, which has been quite a big player in this, both the research and the actual implementation, and giving guidance on what should mangrove restoration look like for it to be successful. NGOs who are also doing this along with ourselves. So the value of mangroves, as you said, is much more than just coastline protection. There's a whole, it serves as fish nursery. There's a whole ecosystem that lives and thrives in mangroves, and they definitely serve to also capture carbon. And the work the university is doing right now through one of their key researchers is looking at how much carbon is really stored in our mangroves in Jamaica, because they are finding, as you said, that mangrove, they capture carbon more efficiently than terrestrial forests. So it's really important for many reasons.
0: How does the TNC operate with other environmental groups like Jamaica Environment Trust, etc., to try and protect what we have?
1: So we have this massive mission which says, you know, we're protecting, protect the lands and waters on which our life depends. And that's, you know, kind of, people look at that and say that's kind of crazy, but that's what the job is. That's what needs to happen, and it can only happen in partnership. So we do work with local NGOs. We have strong NGO partners that we work with. One of them is called Alligator Head Foundation, where we're doing a project on coral restoration and really understanding
0: especially
1: what that looks
0: important
1: like
0: in that area of Portland.
1: Correct.
0: And so on.
1: Correct. So we work very closely with local NGOs. All of the work we really do is in partnership with some local entity, be it forestry department with regard to mangroves or

0: NEPA also with regard to mangroves and coral. So lots of entities, both private sector and public, and the NGOs.
1: Here's the question. Who funds you? Where do you get money from? Because this, to quote famously, it takes cash to care.
0: Absolutely, it does. So we have many sources. The way we're able to operate is by typically writing grants, and getting support.
1: And does the UN play a major role in that?
0: No, not for us particularly. That's more for governments.
1: Okay.
0: Typically, but we do have some support from the UN. This Ocean Day celebration is actually, we are doing this in partnership with Pew Charitable Trusts. They have a grant to us, which is how we're doing this work on the nationally determined contributions, which is really just an action plan and a promise that the government makes. This is how we're going to reduce our greenhouse gas emissions, and this is what we're going to do to make ourselves adapt to climate change. So this nationally determined contribution was really coastal work, and how that can play into that particularly was the thrust of this project with the Pew grant. But to speak about other donors, we have the German government has been extremely supportive of us.
1: Why?
0: They care about the oceans.
1: Okay.
0: They see the global commitment and they've been taking it very seriously.
1: Yeah, you see, those countries have strong environmental groups, so that's probably what's driving that. Because somebody would say, well, why Germany cares what happened out here in the Caribbean, etc. But it's all part of the global issue, isn't it?
0: Yes.
1: What's going to happen on your part on a day like today? Will you have people out on the beach, or will there be coastal cleanups? What's happening?
0: Well, today is really just here at the Pegasus. We're having this open day. We've got some of our partners are here displaying their work. We are also talking about our work. We have a booth where people can come and interact. We have some things for children, but we also have educational information so people can know what are our coastal resources and how do they play a role in protecting the environment and making it a healthier place for all of us.
1: I think I saw somebody with a kind of virtual
0: virtual reality here today.
1: Using that to, I guess, see what's under the water and so on.
0: Yes.
1: The fascinating thing is we send missions to Mars and we're exploring space, and yet we, almost on a weekly basis, we're discovering new species that nobody knew about in the deepest, darkest part of the ocean. It's, you know, and I watched this thing about a giant octopus, which has like 9 brains and is almost like an alien life on Earth. And it is fascinating. But for us, the worry is what is happening around our island. What are we doing?
0: Maybe I'll focus on the positive. So we have many NGOs working around Jamaica who are focused on protection of the environment. There are many fish sanctuaries, and NGOs are co-managing them with the government, with the National Fisheries Authority. There are other NGOs who are managing marine protected areas. So there's a lot of work ongoing where people see the real value of protecting and securing it for now and for the future generations. And so I think through that kind of work and through public education and awareness and entities like the Nature Conservancy and, of course, the government partners all working together to broaden the understanding as well as allow people to understand we can take action.
1: That's what I want to ask you about as well, is getting that message to John Public about the action that we can take. But also, I'm curious as to what role John Public is playing in the destruction, in the negative aspect of what's happening to our coastal areas and so on. So what's the message to John Public? What do they need to stop doing?
0: Wow.
1: Litter. Dumping stuff in the sea. Dumping stuff in the waterways that run to the sea.
0: Yes.
1: That sort of thing. Sometimes can we get that message through?
0: we certainly need to.

0: But it's broader than John Public. This mm-hmm. is why we need partnerships with the private sector. Sometimes their practices are not necessarily as good as they could be, should be. But there's also unsustainable fishing where the tiny fish are being caught. Not to fight out the small man at all, that's not what this is about. But if you keep fishing the babies, there will be no adults to produce more babies. So there's a kind of logical connection, and I do understand that sometimes the options that people have are limited. So it's for us as a people to create better options. So there isn't the need to, on a daily basis, fish the smallest, you know, whatever you can catch, as tiny as it may be.
1: Yeah.
0: So that's just one part of it. But certainly, as I said, partnerships with private sector to better manage and their own waste. Of course, people, there are many people I see, no matter what kind of lovely vehicle, things are tossed out of windows. Yeah. And we do recognize as well that there are communities that don't have regular garbage collection. And so, you know, what to do. So there are multiplicity
1: you covered all the bases there. But when we look at some of the problems impacting the oceans, and you look at plastic bags, straws, you name it, that are killing
0: the marine life and the ecosystem. It's a challenge. It's a definite challenge. And as I said, it requires definite partnership. We would love for there to be a more robust solid waste management program. But as I said, that's just one piece of it. Certainly one part. And we do recognize, as I said, we're not at all anti-development. It's about how do we have the two coexist such that we can sustain development in the future from the basis, which is the environment, which provides everything that we use, you know, the air, water. It's the foundation of all life.
1: What will you be doing today? Will you be in the suite milling about,
0: talking to people? Greeting our guests as they come in, and really helping people to understand what is the work, or why is it important that people take action.
1: Final question, and it might be a little early because I didn't see them yet. Have you made a special appeal to children, to schoolers, because they're the ones who really are either going to lose out or really have the ability to change the direction in which we're going?
0: Yes, so schools have been invited and some have confirmed. We're very happy to have them here, recognizing that the kids are the future generation. But as I said, we can't wait for them to fix it.
1: Yeah.
0: We've got to start now
1: to
0: take our own action so that they can inherit something that is still workable and serves life and humanity.
1: Well, it's a huge task, but I wish you well. Donna Onis Blake, who is the Jamaica Program Director for the Nature Conservancy, TNC. Enjoy the day.
0: Thank you so very much.
1: Thanks for being with
0: Thank
1: us.
0: You.
1: All right, we take a break. We're back with you in just a minute.
2: We're at the bottom of the hour. It's 9:30.
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11: 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It could cost your life.

0: about these things over and over and over. And they're just these recurring problems. And you wonder if a lot of these groups really are having the impact that they need to have as it relates to our recognition of climate change and the fact that our rivers and our oceans are so important to our own sustainability and our development, and yet we take so much for granted. But I just don't know. I don't know what we're going to do. We see people that check out whether we can sustain life on Mars, and whether we can sustain life whatever, and whether we can find some other planet. Like we can destroy this one because we can go to another one. Like we can move out to another house. Which is just nonsense. Rather than preserving what we have here and the incredible diversity that is possible on this planet. And yet, since the Industrial Revolution, people just take things for granted. We push things into the atmosphere. People don't believe what impact they're having. And yet, right before your very eyes, you see the changes that have taken place at Helcher. You see the changes that have taken place out in the Grill with the 7 Mile Beach, probably about 3 miles of it leave now. And when you look at the width of that beach, the sandy area, and how narrow it's become over the last 30, 40 years, you realize what's happening. When you see the depletion of the fish population, you see people have fish, parrotfish, the size of my hand. And if you look at the size that a parrotfish can grow to, if you look at, just Google it, parrotfish in Belize, largest parrotfish, it big like a table. I don't know. Human beings are something else. But I think we believe we're going to live forever, and that the species will last forever. No guarantees. 926-2178, 926-8631, 926-7615, and the WhatsApp line, 553-5908. Let me go to the phone lines once again. Hello, good morning, welcome to the hotline.
1: Good morning, Simon.
0: Yes, sir, morning.
1: How was your weekend?
0: Varied. 1 minute it dark, the next minute me nearly drowned.
1: Yeah, I get you. Anyhow, Simon, I have two yes. here, but won't mm-hmm. be for long. I'm asking you, tell me something.
0: Mm-hmm.
1: At this time, I don't have a firearm. You can't mm-hmm. tell me when me dead, you can't tell me how me can apply for one.
0: How you can apply for a firearm?
1: After I'm dead, after I die, then.
0: Oh, no, that after you're dead, it's kind of tricky.
1: But you...
0: unless your name Lazarus.
1: Simon, you know that you were reading the paper the other day.
0: Mm-hmm.
1: Especially Friday Gleaner, where mm-hmm. it came out that the Minister of Security gave his blessing to Shane Dallin as, in other yes. words, perfect person to be at the FLA. And you hear what happened. You read and hear what happened.
0: Yes.
1: Tell me something. Simon, let me tell you something. Do you think that the reason why Shane Dallin never wanted to be published in go to court?
0: Well, I don't know what his reasons are, but it does seem that based on the reports and based on what we read, that there are matters. Listen, there are areas in, it seems like, all government agencies that are open to scrutiny,
1: mm-hmm.
0: and as a result, the people who are running them, their capability comes into question.
1: Okay.
0: And it seems, I remember, you know, the Prime Minister when he was, I think it might have been his first term as Prime Minister when he took over from Bruce Golding. He said something that really resonated with me, and that was that a number of our agencies and institutions have been going along without any checks and balances, and we need to do an

0: audit of all of these agencies to see whether they are fulfilling the role that they are supposed to. And then I've not heard much since, until either the Auditor General or the Integrity Commission issues a report.
1: Mm-hmm.
0: There's a lot of work that needs to be done, and there are a lot of questions as to whether people are actually fulfilling their role. And the question would have to be asked of the Mr. Darling, how can stuff like this be happening under your watch and you're not aware? No, I'm making no accusations tonight. That's the first question I would ask. And I would assume that is a question that the minister would have been asking.
1: Well, Simon, whatever is reasonable, the court do the right thing, make the Jamaican and the world know what's taking place.
0: Yeah.
1: Taking place, yes?
0: Yeah.
1: It cannot be hide again. Listen, number two now, Simon. I want to tell you something. You know that Marky G is not an ex-president of the PNP?
0: He's not an ex.
1: Mm-hmm.
0: No, he's the current president, yes.
1: Yeah, he's the current president. Well, I want to tell you that. He is not also an ex-prisoner. He is never go to prison and serve time for bank fraud and pedophile.
0: No.
1: I'm saying this to say that. The organization who came out the other day and attacking Marky G about his whatever, not six, just like the Andrew Wallace.
0: You mean his declaration?
1: No, yeah, man. I tell you what, cut long story short. Well, them can put that in a them pipe and puff it like a good Virginia tobacco. I mean, not a word more if you say, Simon.
0: All right, sir. Good. Thank
1: they
0: you.
1: They know what I mean. Good.
0: Yes, man.
1: Yeah.
0: All right. Take care. All right.
1: Okay,
0: good, man. Let me take another call. Hello. Good morning. Welcome to the hotline.
2: Hello.
0: Yes, sir.
2: Good morning.
0: Morning. Welcome.
2: Well, thank you, Simon. I'm Ricardo. I'm having an issue with the hotel in Jamaica. Since last week, I've heard some horror stories about items being stolen in hotel, and it has a relative of mine.
0: No, oh, you mean stolen from the rooms?
2: From the room.
0: Okay.
2: Yes. I don't know if you're a movie person, Simon, but
0: I know
2: the movie Murder 1600, where with Wesley
0: Snipes. Yes. Wesley Snipes. Yes.
2: Yes. Mm-hmm. So I know that if a crime is committed at the American embassy and the police is called, they would have to get permission from the embassy to enter.
0: Yes.
2: No, I didn't know that goes for hotel as well. If a crime is committed at the hotel, you'd have to get permission from the security manager to come on the hotel as police officer.
0: I don't know that to be true, because the hotel is not a sovereign state.
2: Yes,
0: that's
2: what happened to a relative of mine. The police had to get permission after they called the front desk to report that an item was stolen from their room. The hotel security manager said that they gave permission for the police to enter the premises.
0: I can only assume that the process would have been that the hotel security would have investigated the matter first and then referred it to the police, or would have had it referred to the police by maybe the guests or so on. But I could be wrong, but I don't know that a hotel can stop the Jamaica constabulary force from entering its premises.
2: It was a very traumatic experience for the family member of mine, because they felt violated and all the works. And what the hotel was telling them that let them do their internal investigation before the police is called.
0: That I could understand, because the hotel has security and so on, and they want to go through a process. But if the guests or somebody insists on having the police there, I don't think the hotel would be in a position to stop them.
2: That's what I was saying.
0: Yeah.
2: That's what I was saying.

0: But so I think some reporter needs to do some investigation in mm-hmm. these hotels, because some horror stories I'm hearing from that said hotel, when I spoke with persons who have been there, persons mm-hmm. who work there, and all of that. It's really a horror story.
1: Did your relative recover the item?
0: It was replaced. I was there with them on Monday, and I made some utterances and made some personal investigations myself, and it was returned the same night.
1: The item?
0: The item. Valued over $2,000.
1: Which means that what? That the hotel security did the investigation and discovered where the item was?
0: No.
1: They have to replace it?
0: I said, let it ride. Don't say anything. Mm-hmm. Let it ride and see what was happening. And my relative was to check out on Thursday of last week, and it was the Wednesday afternoon that they called the police and said, oh, let the police do this investigation. No, the little I know of the law, if my relative should have sued that hotel, first thing the court would have wanted to know is, why is it that it took so long mm-hmm. to report the matter to the police when it was stolen on the Sunday?
1: Mm.
0: So, I don't know. It's very, you know, I'm hearing some horror stories, and it's not the first time, guess. Items were stolen and were replaced.
1: When you say replaced, you mean
0: returned?
1: That right? Okay. Wow.
0: Even on Monday when I was there, the police was there leading away a gentleman mm-hmm. in handcuff, a worker, for stealing somebody's stuff out their rooms.
1: Yeah. Which kind of defeats the argument that police would not be allowed on the property, but
0: yes, that's yeah. morning. If they after the item was stolen,
1: mm-hmm.
0: if the police had to get permission to come and pick up that person as well, I'm just wondering.
1: No, I would find that to be very, very strange indeed. Thank you for your call. I'm glad your relative got the item back. I'll have to leave it there as we're on a break. Ricardo, yes, sir,
0: thank you.
1: All right.
0: Thank you.
1: Take care. All right. We are on the break. We come back to the Port Antonio Suite here at the Jamaica Pegasus for the World Ocean Day Expo. Back in a minute.
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5: All right, we're back with you. Yep, it's World Oceans Day. Catalyzing action for ocean and climate, as we come to you from the Port Antonio Suite at the Jamaica Pegasus Hotel.

0: Hotel here in Kingston. Dr. Tony Ann Miller is the Director of Oceans and Blue Economy at the Ministry of Water, Environment and Climate Change, and joins us now to talk about this important day, important recognition of the absolute necessity that we remedy some of the things that have been taking place in our oceans and what we now call the blue economy, which is so important to island states like ours. Morning and welcome. Good to have you.
1: Hi, good morning.
0: So the oceans and the blue economy portfolio is one of the newer areas of the ministry. What is your work?
1: Okay, when
0: look, you're old enough to have this work, but never mind, go ahead.
1: So when people hear blue economy, they may think, you know, you're fishing or beaches, but it is much broader than that. So in the Jamaican context, it is really about how we use and manage our ocean resources in a sustainable way.
0: Mm-hmm.
1: So the portfolio looks at protecting marine ecosystems, improving ocean governance, and supporting economic sectors which depend on healthy oceans. So broadly, it looks at fisheries, it looks at tourism, it looks at marine transportation, shipping, and there are emerging opportunities within the blue economy sector, such as marine biotechnology. So the core of the blue economy is about ensuring that oceans continue to provide goods and services for all while remaining healthy.
0: So I get that. So what role do you all play? Because you kept using the word look at. And we can look at, see the ocean get smaller and smaller and smaller, and the coastline getting more impacted by what's happening, climate change, coastal degradation, and so on. So what does your portfolio do specifically? Who do you appeal to, and how do you do that, especially as it relates to fisheries and so on?
1: Okay.
0: And I guess there's some joined up government with the Ministry of Agriculture and Fisheries and so on.
1: Okay, so from our ministry section, which is Ministry of Water, Environment and Climate Change, it's more about coordination and putting in place the relevant policies and monitoring the implementation of these policies. So for example, putting in place a coordinating body as well. So we will be reconvening, for example, the National Council on Ocean and Coastal Zone Management. So that will now be a multi-stakeholder body, we will not make decisions in silos. We'll coordinate and we'll have our decision making as a whole. So shipping is doing something, if transportation is doing something, fisheries is doing something, we as the ministry will now be playing a coordinating role.
0: So
1: in
0: do
1: all
0: you
1: of that.
0: Like do you meet with these other groups on a regular basis to say, listen, we shouldn't allow ships into our waters that aren't environmentally friendly, because you have ships now that are designed that way in terms of the fuels they use and so on. Do you meet with these different groups to say this is what we need to be doing?
1: So as a ministry, so
0: yes,
1: this is something that we'll be looking at. So that's the reason for the reconvening of the council, so we can address the issues that affect the ocean and blue economy space.
0: Mm. Jamaica, thankfully, has been expanding the marine protected areas and fish sanctuaries. How are these measures going to impact us in the long term?
1: Okay, so in terms of fish sanctuaries, marine protected areas include fish sanctuaries. So in terms of long-term benefits, we have our sanctuaries and we have something that we call a spill-off effect. So it's not just to restrict persons from fishing. When you do this, there are long-term effects. By protecting it, we in the long term will have sustainable fisheries. And persons, you know, now persons are saying, oh, we have to go further. Now with these protected areas in place and more resources being closer, they can now benefit from this resource.
0: And this is nothing new. When you look at other

0: countries, they have to protect, if you look at Norway, they have to protect their cod industry. The other countries that rely on sardine production, they have to do certain things to protect that sector of their industry.
1: Yes.
0: In terms, you mentioned that it's a new area of the ministry, but have you been able to assess how Jamaicans are responding to the threat to our whole ecosystem based on what's happening in our oceans and other waterways?
1: Well, as a ministry, not as yet. We have not been able to assess what's happening as yet, but there are other entities that are already in place that would already have some of this data in place. So it's now to gather it and to analyze what's happening and implement the necessary strategies.
0: How can we as a people, and you know, I don't want to absolve the citizens of the responsibility that they have,
1: and they do have a responsibility
0: to protect. So how can we contribute to protecting our oceans?
1: Yeah, so a lot of persons may think that the responsibility is only on government agencies and environmental organizations, but it's everybody's responsibility. From as simple as reducing or single-use plastic bags, so you can, in terms of waste, a lot of our waste, we don't dispose it properly, and or simple actions. I think it's more of a behavior thing. Thinking, what do my actions lead to? So persons should take better care in disposing their garbage, in what they use. So think before you purchase something, before you use something. Do you need to use 10 single-use plastic bags? No, you may not. So persons need, it's more of a behavior change. So persons can do daily actions that will later on have bigger impacts, because a lot of the some of this waste ends up into our sea and it affects our marine life. So daily actions or small actions that we might think that are not important, they really are.
0: In terms of the blue economy, what are we speaking about? How do we monetize this blue economy, which is important to us because we have to have sustainable development. But what happens in the blue economy?
1: Okay, so there are so many areas in the blue economy. So now what we need to do is identify areas that we can monetize, basically. So blue economy is large, we have different sectors. So now we need to see, analyze and say, okay, what is the blue economy actually worth? And what we can do from it. But it's not just to monetize and do, and not just to monetize, but also to do it in a sustainable way.
0: So do we know what the value of that economy is to the country? I mean, obviously there's the tourism sector, the fishing, the fisheries element. Do we know what we're earning from it?
1: So it's kind of different areas, but what we need is, we have a 2020 figure based on our blue economy roadmap, and what we need is a recent figure and to just look back at what we use for the calculations, because we don't want to ensure that the estimate we get is
0: right
1: accurate.
0: Because a lot would have happened since 2020, COVID, hurricanes, you name it.
1: So one of the things we need to look at is the value of it, because that way we can also attract blue investments, because now we have this thing, and if we have to do further research into it, we can now ask for persons or to invest in it, because we know the value of it. So we do have a 2020 figure, but we need
0: an updated one to see where we're at. What will you be doing today?
1: So today I will be representing the ministry, so I'll be giving a speech. I'll be going around to the different booths and listening to some of the presentations.
0: Okay. Well, enjoy the day, Dr. Tony Ann Miller, who is the Director of Oceans and Blue Economy within the Ministry of Water, Environment and Climate Change.
1: Thank you.
0: It's your day. It's your day. World Oceans Day
1: is
0: your day. All right. Thanks for being with us this morning. All right, that's another element of what we'll be talking about today on this World Oceans Day. Couple of WhatsApp messages before we take the break. There are some households who concrete or do other things outside their perimeter wall, and for

0: with persons to walk, drive, or park there. Isn't this illegal? Isn't it the government sidewalk? Yes. The sidewalk does belong to the state or the municipality. And those who you are not supposed to encroach on those sidewalks, there are certain parameters in terms of your property demarcation that shouldn't impose on the sidewalks. Mind you, somebody needs to tell JPS that as well. Please remind your expert listeners that every visit of military hardware like the USS Nimitz is a form of intimidation. Surely community participation, stocking up on supplies are smoke screens. That's all in St. Bess. Sorry about your throat problem, hoping it will go away soon. I would like to know, what is the fare from Bayside to Spanish Town, as I took it on June 3 and they charge $200 when it's $150. They give me the license number, and the minister needs to tell the Portmore people who take these buses what is the correct fare from. This is from Carmen in Gregory Park. Ludlow, you know what the fare is?
1: No.
0: No? Okay. Neither me. Morning, Simon. I've been having a problem from last year, and I contacted JPS about it from that time, more than one time about it, and all know they don't come and change the light post. It's rooting under the ground, and you give the numbers and your address. I'll pass this on to our producer, and we'll see if we can get a response. Simon, when I heard the lady said that she saw the lightning, I laughed. Tell me serious, that lightning, do you believe education is the destruction of the world? No, I don't, and I just don't subscribe to the to the theories that is the U.S. Nimitz cause it, or them kidnap Anjou, or lightning strike, or whatnot. Let's wait until we hear the explanation over the next 30 days as to what caused the blackout, rather than the speculation. I can, without a degree of speculation, tell you that it is almost 10 o'clock. I may soon come back.
2: 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The time is 10 o'clock, and you're listening to Radio Jamaica.
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3: All right, we're back with you. So, I have more WhatsApp messages. Morning, Simon, regarding the fare increase stages published in the Gleaner on Sunday. This one is saying, I can speak to the Chancery Street, Halfway Tree Corridor, the new fare stage is 180. Big joke, we've been paying 200 for months now. We have a transport minister who's a good ringside announcer whipping up the crowd but does not control what the boxers do. a transport ministry at bark and no bite. The traveling public is asked to take pictures and license plates of drivers who overcharge. It would be easier to submit info on drivers charging the right fare. Stay tuned. Comedy of errors to follow come July 1. Simon, you must be hearing arguments about the recent island-wide blackout. But when people don't trust their government and leaders, especially when driven by data and history, a lot of conspiracy theories and theorists blitz public conversations and spaces. That's from Fernandez. Simon, my lightning response was not in relation to the cause of the blackout. Morning, Simon. We have not heard about a funeral for Daniel Thompson. He belongs to all of us. Please tell us what's happening. The funeral took place, was it Saturday, I think? I think it was Saturday. Yes. All right. Let's go to the phone lines. Once again, we're coming to you from the Port Antonio Suite at the Jamaica Pegasus Hotel. It's World Oceans Day. World Ocean Day. Morning and welcome to the hotline. Morning.
4: Morning, Simon.
3: Hey, Metro. What's up?
4: Not much, man. Two things here. Sorry.
3: Wait, yeah, what our, I have.
4: Our public official, you see?
3: Uh-huh.
4: I'm not tired to say we are going to. Every time you say your people interview them or answer critical.
3: And we're looking at and so on.
4: Yes. Something that is obvious to if you are managing that situation, I am thinking about. Mm-hmm. You're supposed to, this obvious thing, but we are going to look into our, you know, it's boring now. It's very boring, Simon. Mm-hmm. It shows that they lack capacity to manage. Understand? And that's the problem we have in this country. Now, Simon,
3: mm-hmm.
4: the fire at JDF headquarters.
3: Yes.
4: I don't hear anybody talk about it, but listen.
3: Well, the report was it was a barracks that caught fire.
4: Oh, well, but to me, it was a massive fire during a Simon.
3: Well, I don't know about the size of it. But.
4: And social media, I don't know if it's AI is generating it, but I have seen it on social media. It looks like it's a massive fire to me.
3: Mm-hmm.
4: But knowing the JTF as I do, they have groups of people, they always that the fire training and all the things like that, in case of fire you can get under control before the brigade. And they also have a brigade in the army. I don't know if those things exist anymore. So what I saw there with this big blade,
3: mm-hmm.
4: I was saying to myself, what is happening to the army? But I have a lot of reservation about the army, the so-called army that we have nowadays now. So yeah, but that is not surprising that a building can catch a fire and burn down to that magnitude. And
3: well, a lot of buildings, as I'm sure you would know, at Upper Camp are wooden, right? There's
4: right,
3: a lot of
4: right.
3: So maybe it's not so hard to understand.
4: But
3: I haven't heard anything more about the actual fire or its impact.
4: Simon,
3: if
4: a fire starts, you know, because I remember mm-hmm. them supposed to have a company on duty. Especially on a weekend, you know, you have a company of soldiers on duty, you know. Mm-hmm. It's not saying the arm is locked down and you have one and two, man.
3: Right.
4: Wolf of soldiers.
3: Right.
4: Soldiers are there on duty, you know, Simon.
3: So what do you think happening, Metro? What do you really think?
4: Well, I don't know. I hear that the headquarters burned down, so I don't know. But you're telling me that is a barracks burned down now. So
3: well, that was the report that came out.
4: So
3: the Gleaner reported that the JDF is urging patience as the probe begins into the upper camp barracks fire. The barracks building that was raised on Friday at upper camp.
4: Well, I don't know if it's a barracks or the because the initial report that I got was is at the headquarters that the JDF is burned down. But now I'm hearing that it's a barracks, so that shift my thoughts, you know, what mm-hmm. I was thinking might have happened if it was the headquarters that burned down.
3: But if it was the headquarters, what would that be suggesting to you?
4: Simon, everything happening in this country, you have to put two and two together, you know, Simon.
3: Is that right?
4: This country,
3: but sometimes, Metro, sometimes you end up, when you put two and two together, you end up with seven.
4: No, man, most of the time you end up with four, man. A lot of time of four you end up with, man, it's a country. Simon, all right, Simon, you believe that the appointment as Major General, what's his name there?
3: Anthony Anderson.
4: Mm-hmm. To the position that he has. You believe that if anybody would have believed that the Prime Minister of this country don't have anything to do with his appointment?
3: I would find that very hard to believe.
4: I
3: would find that all the people who are making the decision have some connection to either an appointment by the Prime Minister or a recommendation to the Governor General from the Prime Minister, and that the Prime Minister, a CEO appointed to this great act that has been legislated, and the Prime Minister now go say, who you appoint, Simon? No, man, no bother with that. Try again.
4: The man come out and say, talk to Tony, you know. Tony, man, say no.
3: No, it's not like saying don't know the man. He know the man very well. Remember, say he was a national security advisor, the first
4: advisor,
3: and only one.
4: And then he became commissioner. And then he appointed him to ambassador.
3: To ambassador. So he knows him quite well.
4: So, the Prime Minister must start this thing.
3: Remember, the Prime Minister also said that he had tasked Anderson to look into the issues surrounding burial and our resilience. And so he was, as he said, as fate would have it, I had tasked him to look into that. So, listen, let's see if Nara works. Let's see if the commissioner works. The commissioner, the CEO. And we have to be very, very, another word we need to start using a little more than resilience and robust is vigilant. We need to ensure that the concerns that have been raised by the opposition, by civil society groups, by citizens in general, that they don't come to be a reality. We have to monitor this very, very carefully.
4: History tells us, Simon, and if we have to go by history in this country,
3: mm-hmm.
4: every controversy that this government comes up with, if the end result is always been negative. If the court never step in with the thing here in a dry of a mountain, the place would have dig down. So in all kind of countries, we as Jamaicans, by history of this government, have all reason to doubt anything that this government put forward that people question, because we see the outcome.
3: But the government has a lot of supporters who say, no, we don't question this, and we believe in what they're doing.
4: It's always come out negative. We see the question of the buses, them with them by. Simon, how much time? We see the thing with the used car.
3: Mm-hmm. The police cars and so on.
4: I can go on and name so many things that this government come up with, and people question it. And when you take a stop, the people were right to question it. Since it's right now, the Prime Minister can't all him start the deduction, he can't come up with all now.
3: Well, that matter is in court, why he's not talking about it. Before I go,
4: yes.
3: You watch the match between England and New Zealand at Lord's? We're done in about 3 days.
4: That's a far side, man.
3: Can you imagine if that pitch was here in the Caribbean or in India or whatever, how the English band them would have gone?
4: Oh, my. Hey, Simon. So what? They can't dig up the pitch at Lord's and get rid of this.
3: No, because they don't want every summer a test match play at Lord's, and the MCC don't want to give up that test match. They would have to give up maybe 2 years of test cricket at Lord's to relay that square, and they don't want to do it. But it's so the worst pitch I've seen in the longest while.
4: So they're going to continue playing match and they end up in a forest like this one here?
3: Like that, yes, because it's at the home of cricket, as they call it. But if it was anywhere else, the ICC would have intervened and you have to dig up that. And that is why I don't know, say, the pitch no level.
4: But Simon, still do you know? This is somebody out still, you know, if a man had better technique, them could have lost a little longer. You know,
3: a little longer, I agree with you. But I don't know if you saw what happened to Bethel. Him could have technique a little more. The ball virtually rolled.
4: No, somebody dismissal, you know, you can't blame the batsman. Me wouldn't blame Al Bethel for that dismissal. But a lot of somebody dismissal, them, you could have said, boy, better technique. I was watching a video the other day, a clip of Ron Canai batting. Mm-hmm. And I posted, and I said, a lot of coaches and spectators need to look at. When Canai is square cutting, and when you look at him when he finishes, you know, he's stumping him, you know.
3: No, because he's open right in front of them.
4: Right, when he's pulling, the man cover him so that in case the ball take a edge up and him pad it a lick, you know.
3: Yeah. Yeah.
4: These men can't. All right, Mitch. Yeah, man. All right.
3: Gone.
4: Yeah, man.
3: Cool.
4: Yeah.
3: All right. The other question is, Shane Darling, who is the CEO of the FLA, people forget that he was also the head of the National Health Fund during COVID. You remember when they said that, somebody came in and there was sabotage and we lost over something like 1,000 and odd vaccines because the freezers went down. Never heard anything more about that. So, darling, some things usually happen under your tenure. We need to look into those as well. Quickly before I go, another conspiracy theorist. Morning, Simon. Nimitz will repair Upper Camp Barracks, which coincidentally happened while the U.S. warship was here. That's from Beth. Beth, time for the break.
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3: All right, we're coming to you from the Port Antonio Suite at the Jamaica Pegasus. Well, to be fair, we're coming to you from a little room opposite the Port Antonio Suite. But I did have a look, and I did see a few booths here, and I did see somebody using virtual reality, I guess, to go under the ocean. Because today is World Ocean Day, and that's what we're here for, and there's an expo taking place here at the Pegasus. So Denise Henry is the manager of the Jamaica Mangrove Plus project at the Forestry Department. And you might say, then what the Forestry Department have to do with World Ocean Day? Well, the mangroves are very much a part of our ocean life and an important part, as I'm sure Denise will tell me. Morning.
6: Hi, good morning.
3: We're the Forestry Department. We're not have to do with mangrove.
6: Well, mangroves are now a recognized forest type in
3: Jamaica.
6: Is
3: that right?
6: Yeah, so it falls under the portfolio of the Forestry Department.
3: There you go. All right. Tell me about the project and what it involves.
6: Sure. So the Jamaica Mangroves Plus Project mm-hmm. is an initiative

0: that we are doing to protect, restore Jamaica's mangroves. So it's a national ranged project that is looking to protect over 7,000 hectares, designating it under the Forest Act, as well as restoring 2,212 hectares of mangroves.
1: 1 sec. 7,000 hectares?
0: Yeah.
1: That's plenty, though.
0: That's quite a lot, yeah.
1: And this is relatively new, this level of protection, this identification of the importance of the mangroves and so on?
0: Correct. Mangroves so far have not been protected by themselves.
1: Right.
0: They have fallen under protection of other legislatures. With this project, we are having them protected under the Forest Act as either forest reserves or forest management areas.
1: What difference will that make?
0: It will control the amount of access and the amount of activities that are happening in our forests. It will protect the trees themselves.
1: Yeah, but when I want to build a hotel, I need to get rid of the mangroves. Aren't you then going to be in conflict with what we call sustainable development, where we need the hotels because we need the tourism product, but it's going to impact the mangroves? It's not going to bring you into conflict.
0: It will, but it is important for us to protect our mangroves, especially with the increased climate change impacts that we're seeing.
1: Mm-hmm.
0: What we saw with Hurricane Melissa, what our mangroves did to protect areas that it could protect, considering the severity of that hurricane.
1: Maybe a lot of people don't understand the actual what a mangrove area is. So this, the mangrove is that, what, the roots are below water and the other bits are above water, yes?
0: Sure.
1: Essentially?
0: Yeah, so you have a couple types of mangroves. The ones that live closest to the water's edge, they have their roots that go into the water, and then you have the trunk and an extensive canopy above the ground.
1: Mm-hmm.
0: And then as you move inland, you have other types that the roots don't go underwater, they're in the soil, keeping that soil compacted and stable as you move inland.
1: Which is why it gives you a level of protection during hurricanes and other weather incidents. Yeah?
0: Correct. So the roots protect from wave energy. Mm-hmm. It slows down wave energy as it's moving inland. And then the trees themselves, the trunks, the canopy, the branches, that also slows down wind energy as all of this comes inland.
1: So how does that protect the ocean itself now?
0: So with regards to the ocean, it's the other way around. The mangroves protect the oceans from us. It slows down water movement from inland. So our rivers or streams that are going out into the ocean will pass through mangrove areas, and it slows it down and it captures sediment and silt so that that doesn't enter our ocean, as well as, unfortunately,
1: the man-made rubbish
0: that will come with it. But mangroves also create nurseries. Those roots that are in the water are incredible nursery areas for a lot of our fish, both our commercially important and our ecologically important fish.
1: And manatees. Which we hardly see anymore.
0: Absolutely.
1: Jeez. Why? It is. It's so distressing. We've had Beryl in recent times, and of course Melissa, which we'll be speaking about probably for the rest of our lives. What impact did they have on our mangroves?
0: So on the western side, there was significant impact, especially during Hurricane Melissa.
1: Big damage.
0: Yeah. The initial assessments that were done by the Forestry Department showed cumulatively about 3,000 hectares of mangroves were damaged during Hurricane
1: Denise,
0: Melissa.
1: Denise, that's 3,000 out of the 7,000?
0: 3,000 out, yeah, basically, that we're trying
1: That's
0: to protect.
1: That's almost half of the hectares that you have and that you're trying to protect.
0: And to give you a visual of that, 3,000 hectares is about the same as 5,000 to 6,000 football fields.
1: I knew you were going to say that. I don't know why, but I knew you were going to mention the football fields.
0: It's wow. A good visual image.
1: Yeah. That's a lot of space.
0: That's a lot of space. I mean, this isn't in one single area, but across the western part of the island, over 3,000 hectares were damaged.
1: So what are you doing as the Forestry Department now, because it's now under your remit, to restore those hectares
0: those
1: of damaged areas?
0: So the Forestry Department has two initiatives. happening. There is, as I mentioned, the Jamaica Mangroves Plus project, which is trying to restore mangroves, and now these areas that have been damaged have become priority under the project because mm-hmm. they are now degraded and damaged. But we also have the ReLeaf Initiative, which is restoration of ecological, it's a long name.
1: I know. When I heard the minister mention it in Parliament, I had to message him and say, who came up with that?
0: It is a long name, which I need to read.
1: But it is quite long.
0: Yeah. Yeah. Reforestation, Ecological Enhancement, and Landscape Framework. So this ReLeaf Initiative is also working to restore, in addition to our terrestrial forests,
1: right.
0: Mangroves are a priority under the ReLeaf Initiative.
1: Do we destroy the mangroves for any other purpose? I mean, we talk about forestry and we know people chop down trees and use it for coal and whatever. Is there anything that man has done to the mangroves because he can do something with the actual product?
0: Yeah, well, again, we do use mangrove wood for coal. There are people, certain areas of the island use it more heavily than others. But it is harvested for coal in certain areas. It is harvested just as a lumber source in certain areas. But one of the things that we do to mangroves is we damage it through pollution.
1: Mm-hmm.
0: Plastic is a significant inhibitor for mangroves. We've done a lot of research with the University of the West Indies where we've seen that there are areas of mangroves that will not regenerate because there's plastic on the seafloor. So our plastic bottles and our plastic bags that get washed into our mangroves, it creates this dead spot that cannot recover unless that area is cleaned up.
1: Black River, for instance, whole of a mangrove area along there. I don't know Palisades, if that's what we're talking about as mangroves, when we used to go crabbing as a youth,
0: yep,
1: and so on.
0: Those are mangroves.
1: What can we do? You just mentioned the rubbish and the plastics and so on, which we put into the water, which not only destroys mangroves, it destroys fish, it destroys turtles, you name it. What we can do?
0: Outside of proper waste management,
1: right,
0: which is significant, climate change affects our mangroves as it affects everything else. So being more mindful of our fuel usage, of the things we do that impact our climate, is also really important in how we can preserve and protect our ecosystems.
1: How long have you been doing this?
0: Marine stuff for about 20 years.
1: You're not frustrated. You're not just at your wit's end to say, when are we going to stop? When are we going to learn? We've been talking about this 30, 40, 50 years. When are we going to stop?
0: Everyone that gets into this does it because they're passionate about this, and it's hard to just step away from that because you're hopeful that one day something will make a difference.
1: Do you practice what you preach? Are you very, very conservative in how you get rid of your waste and so on?
0: Absolutely.
1: I just, you know, I keep mentioning two areas that I've seen how the shoreline has just shrunk to nothing. And I've seen where people who dive and check out the corals and so on are reporting that the coral life has died. And even in the Great Barrier Reef in Australia, huge swathes of that area have died. And there are now efforts to try and bring it back to life and with some level of success. So have we reached a point of no return, or do you think the message is getting across? And
0: I don't think we're at the point of no return, but I think we need to put more effort into getting the message across.
1: How do you do that? Because it's now part of your remit. Are you going to have to advertise daily? Are you going to have to appeal to schools? Because they're the ones who are going to take it forward. Our previous guest said, yeah, but we've got to start now. It needs to happen now.
0: How are we doing it?
1: Yeah.
0: So with the Forestry Department, and I love the fact that you brought up schools, because getting to our youth is very important, getting them to understand the importance mm-hmm.

0: of mangroves, of this ecosystem, is very important from an early age. So as part of our school outreach programs, we will be having a school tour that will focus on mangrove education. But one of the things that we're showcasing today is a virtual reality tour in mangroves. So on the Forestry website, freely available to anyone, you can get a 360 visit into a mangrove environment. You can experience what it is to be in a mangrove environment. There are videos that you can interact with and learn about the different things that you do, that how it benefits us, what the threats are. There are interactive games, little puzzles, and infographics. All there freely available on our website that anyone can go and access.
1: You know, I wonder, growing up, we might have a goldfish, or we went to the river and you know, collected fish and took them home and looked after them as pets and so on. I don't know that that still happens, but it gave us a sense of the importance of the ecosystem that produced these things that gave you this pleasure and interest in life other than your own. Do you think that's a part of the problem, that we're not doing that anymore?
0: Yes, I think we're not connected to our environment the way we used to be. And that's part of what we're trying to do, get people in the environment, get them to see why it's important. Very often people look at mangroves as this kind of smelly, swampy area that has no value. And so teaching people why it is valuable to us, all the things that it does for us, how it protects us, how it serves us, is a big part of the message that we're trying to get across.
1: You got to get it across. Denise Henry, who is the project manager for the Jamaica Mangrove Plus project at the Forestry Department. Enjoy the rest of the day, and I wish you the best of luck in your endeavors. It's going to be really, really important.
0: Thank you very much.
1: All right. Let's take a break, and we'll be back with more in just a minute.
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1: Welcome you back to the Port Antonio Suite here at the Jamaica Pegasus Hotel. It's World Oceans Day. And there's an expo taking place here, looking at the importance of our oceans, especially to an island state like Jamaica. The theme is catalyzing action for our ocean and climate. So somebody asked about certain fares, and somebody sent me a transport authority St. Catherine route taxi rates, for instance, what is this, Orangefield to Linstead, the fare is $200, and in July it'll go up to $220. Rather than read all of them, I would simply suggest that you go to the Transport Authority site, and it has all the prices that the people are supposed to charge for certain areas. So you

you can have a look. Thanks for that. Just to let you know, I'm an ex-JDF officer. The building destroyed.

0: regarding the island-wide blackout. But what the energy minister needs to make aware of, or to be made aware of, is that the issue still lingers in some parishes since the blackout. Hannibal lost power for at least an hour every day since. The electricity supply has been unstable, and that too needs to be investigated. Indeed. Morning, Simon. Remember, the PM said he's moving up camp. That's from Delhi and Kingston. That's the first thing that came to my mind, is that the government said it wanted to, I think, sell up camp and move the army. Simon, sometimes the radio station comes up loud, another time it gets low. What is the cause? I'm not sure, but I will pass it on to our engineers. There might be a fluctuation in the frequency. I'm not entirely sure. All right. Let me go back to the phone lines. Hello, morning. Welcome to the hotline.
1: Morning, Simon.
0: Morning.
1: Yeah, man. Donovan here.
0: Yes, Donovan.
1: I want to classify myself as a person who come back home to Jamaica. I live in West Rural St. Andrews, 73 years, you know.
0: Uh-huh.
1: I don't know if you hear me, I complain about water commission from the longest while before me listen, I know. Right now is a lot of me if you walk through the window for going to the house. And you know, then come here, lay a pipe before the election, after the election, come Melissa, they send a lawyer to write them. Because I couldn't get to them, to Mr. Kevin Carr and the relevant authority. And one Miss Monique James, you know, send a letter. Come give me, you know, and then send a sister there. See, I don't know if rain falling over there. Saturday, the whole day. Rain, Saturday, yes. Whole day. I can't go in my house on at all, you know. All the column them tear down, you know. Them send a sister there. They do everything. Since Miss Monique, I'm going to send the letter to you for make me ask, you know, because.
0: What's the point you're making, Donovan?
1: I can't reach nowhere because they came here with gravel and thing and showed them from the gateway and use all my material with the mall and everything and dump it down my gateway. And no redress. They're not paying me no mind. They're not paying.
0: So who come and dump the gravel?
1: Water commission, because I was complaining that when the rain fall, because they didn't fill out, but they gutter them when before Melissa. So I had to get a truck and start to do it, and then tell me say what me I do is by my own. So I had to stop and start to go around now, ask Mr. Carr, so them send some people there, you know, some workmen, and the man they make a bad job on my own, bad job. When the rain falls now, the water.
0: This is what? A drain? There's a drain outside the front?
1: No. They lay the pipe about 8-9 miles out of pipe they lay in October. So they didn't cover them back. So here comes Melissa. So Melissa just take it and then mash up all the cardboard. I don't know what more to try now. The only thing I'm going to try is either go drink some chemical and go lay down and the water up there. The hermit.
0: What about your counselor? Any help from him or her?
1: The counselor, Mr. Cuthbert, and all then disregard all Mr. Cuthbert because I have everything from my phone. Mr. Cuthbert sent it to the gentleman up at Stone Hill. If we come full of me, Mr. Waugh, him not pay the thing, no mind. Then put in the pipe and the hole of the pipe, mama leave the water. See, I'm really not falling now. I am in town now, you know.
0: Yes.
1: I'm in town now and see the all of Saturday I couldn't even come out. I could get a young man, put the ladder out of the window, send the tree. I build my house. I'm not supposed to live comfortable at send the tree.
0: Yes.
1: Eh?
0: Yes. Yes.
1: They're going to send it. I think you're in country, so I'm going to give you the letter where Miss Manny James sent to me to someone who asked the writer. And she said, 30 days, the 30 days done. She sent a reputable. Assessor there, they came with drone everything. They came with drone and I have the card and everything. I can't reach away. And the thing about it, you know, by how much yard I stand and the guy who came there with the mall to fix my gateway. The man just take everything and tell me, you know, say them tell him to do that.
0: So your issue is with NWC, right?
1: Yeah.
0: All right. Stay on the line, give Judith your number and we'll see what if we can get a response from NWC to help out with this situation.
1: Yeah.
0: All right?

0: So stay on the line. Judith will take your number, and she will give it to Corinne to see if we can get. I can't promise you none, but we can try. All right. Let's go back to the phone lines. Hello, morning. Welcome to the hotline.
1: Good morning, Mr. Simon.
0: Morning.
1: Mr. Simon.
0: Yes, sir.
1: To run a nation, first you've got to be intelligent.
0: Reasonably, yes.
1: You've got to be creative.
0: Yes.
1: The third, you must have a perfect idea.
0: I don't think there's any such thing as a perfect idea, but I hear you.
1: Put your creativity and your idea together and use your intelligence and carry on the work. Majority of our officials out there that have their PhD, you know what it simply means? Poor, hard, dead. So thank you, Mr. Simon.
0: All right, thank you for those pearls of wisdom. Thank you for your call.
1: Thank you, sir.
0: All right. By the way, the number is 876-926-2178, 926-8631, 926-7615, and the WhatsApp line, not WhatsApp, but WhatsApp, 553-5908, with the 876 in front of it. You know, the fact of the matter is we elect our leaders to, one, protect the citizens, to provide services to the citizens, whether it be education, health, and to provide opportunity for progress for our citizens. Now, when we elect those people to be in charge of that process, how do we assess their qualifications to do so? Is it that them mouth sweet, so them talk a good game? Is it that we like how them look, he or she? Is it we like how them dress or them flex to suggest them is one away? Do we ever really say that person has the intellectual capacity to assess a situation, take decisions to benefit his or her constituents? I don't think we do. And therefore, we end up with the leadership we deserve. Because, one, we don't assess them in the way that we should, and two, we don't continue to judge them on the process as to whether they are fulfilling the needs of the people. So when we end up with a level of incompetence that sometimes we mix with corruption, because a lot of them, I don't believe, are corrupt, but a lot of them are incompetent, are not suited for the job we've given them. And we were told a while back that we were going to have performance appraisals for our ministers and members of parliament. That amounted to a hill of bollocks. And the ego is such that no matter what or how critical we are of that leader, they don't see it. They don't see it. Because I'm sure the majority of our politicians did not get into the business of politics purely to line their pockets. They get in believing that they can make a change to people's lives and can improve the lot of their citizens. And yet, look at our inner cities. Look at who we herald as great leaders who presided over constituencies for years with little or no improvement. And we herald them as, oh, fantastic. Yet, have they improved a lot? Have you seen how some people live in our inner cities and our squatter areas? And yet they have political representation that has lasted years? Do what we really want. Unbelievable. Unbelievable. Let me go back to the phone lines. Hello, morning. Welcome to the hotline.
2: Sir Simon, how are you?
0: I am good.
2: Yes. My concern is regarding the program now, how it's been run.
0: Mm-hmm.
2: Don't you think for the features that you have, you're just a little bit too much, as opposed to the calls that you will take for the day? Can't you guys just strip it up and maybe put the features for a separate day so that more people can get called? Because we have concern, and sometimes we try, we can't get in because the features are so much.
0: Well, here's the important thing about the features. You see the absence of the features?
2: Mm-hmm.
0: Radio stations, media entities need them in order to survive. What we try and do is to balance, to bring about that balance. And the fact that you are able to call today suggests that, well, at least you were able to get through today. But did you have a specific issue that you wanted to talk about?
2: Yes, first I wanted also ask concerning the upper camp, if
0: mm-hmm.
2: there was any injury to anyone or anything, because we don't hear anything like that.
0: No, but you see, if you don't hear about it, then the suggestion is that certainly as the investigation goes on, nothing like that happened, thankfully. None of the reports suggest that there were any injuries to anyone.
2: Okay, thankfully, because, you know, we're kind of mm-hmm. concerned because a lot of things these days being swept under the carpet in this country, so we don't know what is going to be swept under, so we just have to, you know, everybody's mm-hmm. on edge. It's not mm-hmm. their young children and all of these young guys that gone and training and all of these things, and, you know, people are listening to hear. So, mm-hmm. okay.
0: Yeah. I didn't see any report of any injuries, thankfully, and today is what, Monday, so, and there hasn't been any further report except to say that the fire is being investigated as to what caused it and just how extensive the damage was.
2: Okay, and one more point.
0: Yes.
2: For the ship that came here, was there
0: yes.
2: an announcement that it was coming?
0: Not to my knowledge. Only a response from the Minister of Information to say why it was here. Yeah.
2: Yeah, that's kind of really strange to know something like that, and you never hear from an announcement. And all these things, they're the corporate things that are stepped on the corporate that, you know, we local citizens are concerned about. Thanks for hearing me.
0: All right, no problem. Good to have you.
2: Okay.
0: I'm also hearing from our newsroom that all of the stories on Saturday said no one was injured. All right, we take a break. Soon come.
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0: Welcome back. I'm also being told that the visit of the ship was in fact announced. But I think a lot of people were not aware of its impending arrival. We were told by the Minister of Information that it was a part of almost like a going away trip, because the aircraft carrier is set to be decommissioned, I think, next year. So that's all. I know we love the conspiracy theories and so on. And the fact is, there is also a lot that

0: we will never know. We will never be told, because governments have secrets and so on. So, but the correlation between the arrival of the ship or the carrier, to give it its correct definition, and the issue with Cuba sort of doesn't add up, but we will continue to watch. We continue to cover the World Oceans Day Expo here at the Jamaica Pegasus. And we'll have a few more interviews in a little while. But I want to get back just to satisfy that last caller that even when we do our outside broadcast for features like this, we take our calls and we take our messages. But also, this is an important day to find out what our country is doing to preserve our coastlines, to preserve our mangroves, to preserve our forests. And people just take these things for granted. We have concretized Kingston, certainly for those of us who have lived long enough. And then all of a sudden we see, for instance, at the bottom of a hill where when it used to rain, water just go down in the gully, no big deal. Now there's silt, there's dirt, there's the gullies blocked, and we wonder why. Because at the top of the hill, that was a natural runoff for the water, is pure concrete. So every move we make without the proper planning, without the proper expertise to say, if you do X, Y will happen. When we look at the changes to our environment and we say, how this happened? Well, it's obvious how it happens. We cut down our forests and we build up tower blocks and apartments and whatnot without the necessary forethought. And if we look at our neighbors, for instance, Haiti, which at one time went through the most significant deforestation that anybody could have imagined. And when you look at it from outer space, you see the impact. Meanwhile, we just go on like, hey, none of that can affect me. Not now, go on. Everything going to be all right tomorrow. Until we get the next blackout now, and everybody freak out. How we have a blackout? How our system is so fragile? Well, our whole planet is fragile, and if we're not careful, we're going to have problems. But anyway, let me get back to the phone lines. Hello, good morning. Welcome back to the hotline.
1: Oh, blessed morning.
0: Yes, sir.
1: Honorable, how is everything, Bridget?
0: Midea, tell me now, what do you think about what we're talking about, protecting our oceans, our mangroves, our island?
1: Yeah, you can come to that second, you know, because me come to talk about something still. Now look on the pressure, you know, and personnel, persons who work in the media in Jamaica, you know, who shape this move that we're coming at the country about the blackout. Yeah? And the media shape how people think, guide, and look. The media is a thing in Jamaica, you know. When time I really look on the mess, you know, who shape public discourse over these blackouts we're going over in this country. When I take a stop, at the media share public discourse, them say a lightning lick you out there, yeah. That's what the media say, no.
0: And no, the media, the media never said that. That was the response from the CEO of JPS.
1: All right. And the media publish it.
0: Well, right. Unless you want me to say the man never said so, or just ignore it, me not sure what you want me to do.
1: No, just the media publish it, right?
0: Yes. Yes.
1: And now, look where my area say the government want answer from this private owned company. And the government owns, you know.
0: The government owns a part of it, yes. Government owns a part of it.
1: Listen to me, ask,
0: yes, government owns a part of JPS.
1: Which part of this private company the government owns?
0: Tell part me. Of it. It has

0: And the plan play have shares in that thing and you own it, you know. So I won it, call the shot, you know. So what me I say, you know, it is a private owned company, just like the media, yeah. You know, private owned. You know, see, them control the narrative and the information. You know, see, and see a public discourse. They control down to the very mindset of the population, where people think, you know, and how people believe. So we are called upon UNO, although me you talk reasonably more times still. Not talk about UNO black talk show or some people of African ancestry. You know, see, because you know the history and what going, you know. In this judgment, we are reached as the black population here in Jamaica. We educate to the people, promote black consciousness, because that is the only way. Look what me you talk I think about how people live downtown. You know, see, because you have to say that it's great. You know, see, not some brethren, our standards would be better.
1: Mm-hmm.
0: Not sure.
1: Yes.
0: Downtown, I want to take a country with a black population. A 10% of people control 60% of the wealth of the nation. 10%, you know. And these people are the white and mixed race people in the society. Big corporate. You know, and them control it. So that not slavery to the black nation. And it's a come forward from slavery there still now, you know. Everything is set against the black nation, and yet we are the labor force. You can have an economy without labor force, where they have your work out to cheap labor in this judgment. You know, see? Because we contribute most to the society, you know. Low wages, job, service in this judgment, yeah. And we can't see ourselves as that one for a generation to come. Jobbers and beggars, a brainwashed, educated labor force. I want to be masters of creation as the black, only black Messiah teach us, you know. We are not jobbers, not beggars, but we are masters of creation, you know. So, make a turn, man. We are powerful people, you know, great people, you know. We make a little white minority have returned this judgment. When we are civilized people, they might out of the conquered skull. And we make the white men run away with the world and tell you so we have no share in it. We have no talking at Jamaica, yeah, where we as black people won. Everything won by the private, not in the government, won the vote for labor rights and PMP, no won, not them control. Private sector won everything. In this judgment, we not even won with labor. Because if we do won with labor, we a call for better men. You know, a better standard of living, youth, and with children to come. Earthquake, lightning, and thunder in a corrupt and unjust society, and we are called upon black talk to our vote. Who share public perspective. Who don't know everything we are going on is a disgrace to the black population when you think to the authority and influence.
1: Hello?
0: You come away.
1: Mm-hmm.
0: Anyway, take care of my family.
1: All right, right side.
0: Come away in this judgment.
1: Mm-hmm. All right, take care. Let me see if I can get another call in before the break. Hello, morning, welcome.
2: Morning, Mr. Simon.
1: Yes, sir.
2: Morning.
1: Mr. Mwinogwe. Yes, sir.
2: Mr.
1: Listen
2: Simon.
1: To you. Yes, sir.
2: You hear me?
1: Loud and clear, my brother.
2: All right. Hear me, you want to talk about now? I want to talk about the road down a water house, you know, from Balmorgie Primary School, go down, you know, the whole of this one fix. And them now do nothing about it, you know. A original road, met down there, you know, man or down there, a original road. So all them have to do, I come with them top piece, yeah, have to fix the road. I make we get decent road to drive. Where else about it? Who you can talk to?
1: Well, one way you can do, every Tuesday at 8:45, the communications manager of the National Works Agency is on with Paula and Derek. You could either WhatsApp or you could call in during that section to make him aware, although I suspect he already is, even sure, of the problem there. Another way is to appeal to your counselor to act on your behalf. Have you done any of those things?
2: His name, communication manager, no?
1: Yes.
2: Yeah, but them not communicate with the poor people them down a water out. This is the road. Them look like them are dealing with politics. That's not working. A poor people thing. A poor people vote in, you know, but them need to fix the road.
1: Okay. Well, as I said, that there are a couple ways to express what you've expressed in order to try and get some
2: so the next set of people
1: results. Well, I would, the process I would go through is through your counselor first of all, your MP, the NWA in itself. These are the, you know, we need to talk to these people to say, listen, this is what we need, this is what we're demanding, this is what we put you there for. But
2: yeah,
1: what
2: you
1: we
2: remember
1: do
2: when,
1: yes,
2: you remember when the youth grew up and them have suck suck and tell,
1: yes,
2: the MP want some of them suck suck back their water.
1: I hear you. All right, my brother, I'm on the break, but that's the process. That's the process I would take.
2: All right.
1: Cool. All right, we are on the break, so let's take the break and come back.
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0: The deaths have occurred of Dillis Joy Cowan Parsons, Hervin Robert Thomas Taylor, and Ishmael Alexander Simpson. Dillis Joy Cowan Parsons, late of Harrisontown, Ocheria, St. Anne, died on April 1, leaving two children, brother, six sisters, five grandchildren, and other relatives. The body of Dillis Joy Cowan Parsons leaves Bethel Tabernacle United Pentecostal Church, 29 James Avenue, Ocheria, St. Anne, on Thursday, June 11, for funeral service at 11 o'clock, interment in the Walkerswood Cemetery, St. Anne. Hervin Robert Thomas Taylor, late of Johnny's Hill, Clarendon, died on April 27, leaving wife Norma, nine children, 15 grandchildren, brother, three sisters, and other relatives. Funeral service for Hervin Robert Thomas will be at Mount Carmel United Church, Johnny's Hill, Clarendon, on Saturday, June 13, at 11 o'clock. Interment in the family plot, Johnny's Hill. Ishmael Alexander Simpson, late of Genus St. Elizabeth, died on May 22, leaving two children, four grandchildren, and other relatives. The body of Ishmael Alexander Simpson leaves Black Orchard Funeral Services to Cheapside Pentecostal Church of God, St. Elizabeth, on Saturday, June 13, for funeral service at noon. Interment in the family plot, Genus, St. Elizabeth. Peace be yours in this time of grieving. 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
3: All right, we're back with you. We're coming to you live from the Port Antonio Suite at the Jamaica Pegasus Hotel because the World Oceans Day Expo is taking place here. The World Oceans Day, formally submitted by the Canadians at a world summit back in 1992, eventually recognized by the United Nations in 2008, and it is recognized, I was going to say celebrated, but I don't know that celebrated is the right word, recognized on June 8th every year since. And we've been highlighting the fact that there's a greater need for us to protect our own seas, either through the growth of mangroves, the reluctance to pay attention to our oceans is what has caused us to lose coastlines, to lose coral, to lose quality beaches. So not only for the purpose of fishing, etc., but for our own recreation. There's a lot of talk about the access to beaches here in Jamaica, which are important to the citizenry. That recreation is extremely important nowadays when the whole process of being alive is such a stressful existence. So that's what we're talking about today. We're also taking your calls and your WhatsApp messages. Interestingly enough, somebody was calling a little while about the road conditions in Waterhouse. I don't know if you're all paying attention to this, that E.G. Hunter, who is the Chief Executive Officer of the National Works Agency, this seems is about to step down after 14, 15 years in that position. This is after being the head of the NWC about 19 years before that. I don't know if he's going to be still involved in government service, but if you look at the, I guess, the progress of the NWA over the last 14 years, I don't know that he would leave with a great deal of kudos when we look at our roadways and all that has happened. But anyway, that's an interesting development. Numbers to call, 926-2178, 926-8631, 97615, and the WhatsApp line is 876-553-5908. Let's go to the phone lines. Judith, you can send me the WhatsApp messages as well. But we go to the phone lines once again. Morning, welcome to the hotline.
4: Morning, Mr. Okrasky.
3: Yes, sir, welcome. Please call me Simon Doe.
4: I'm giving you, see?
3: Uh-huh.
4: But the Prime Minister and the, with my, I think my MP is trying, but at least to hear advice. The road in West Prospect that he's working on, right?
3: Mm-hmm.
4: They rolled it and they marred it and rolled it, right? And then they won't come to yesterday, they're waiting on the Water Commission to get the pipe fixed.
3: Mm-hmm.
4: Right? The rain is falling little and it, the mall is running away.
3: Mm. Well, that is the I guess the danger with any road repairs in Jamaica is that they would be susceptible to rain whilst they're actually doing the work. I don't know that there's, I don't know how you can get around that except to complete the work faster before the rain fall. But,
4: Mr. Crosskill, mm-hmm. there was about a month I joined, you know, and what I'm saying,
3: okay,
4: they don't go to fix it, and whether they work on it, if they don't work on it now, it will be mad about wash it, so cost more stuff to put it back.
3: This is where College Smith Drive?
4: No. West Prospect in St. Catherine.
3: Okay.
4: Bogwell.
3: So you've said they've had ample time to have completed the works.
4: I at least to something. Then it was being something even to that 3 weeks ago. It would be almost complete now.
3: Mm.
4: But she made the waiting and the rain to wash them out, and then it like, gone back to square one.
3: Mm. Then they might forget to get more mile. So them can add on another cost. So what's the answer, Bridget? What really needs to happen?
4: If they're waiting on the Water Commission, Sakashi, then mm-hmm. at least get them pick up. If they don't come work on it, as we say, the man is going to wash rain.
3: Who dug up the road? The Water Commission or the NWA?
4: The NWA is working on the road, but they're waiting on the Water Commission to change the
3: pipes. To lay the pipes.
4: To change the pipes, but it's old pipes, it's there.
3: Yeah. Well, I guess it's a process you just have to go through. I don't know what else to tell you.
4: But it longer than take, I'm more talking about the problem.
3: Yeah, man, it's going to be a bigger problem, yeah. Yeah. All right, sir.
4: Okay.
3: Let's hope they get there before any more rain comes. I'm told we're supposed to see more rain today and into this week, but so they're going to have to start over again by the sounds of it.
4: Yeah.
3: All right, sir.
4: Okay.
3: Thanks for your call. Yes. Morning, Simon. I want to know if climate change is a shocker and we've never heard of it before. As a teacher of the grades where climate change is taught, the students know that climate changes every 30 to 35 years and the earth has not gotten cooler but continues to get warmer or hotter, as some put it. We won't see the ice age anymore, so we just need to deal with the issues produced by the warmer climate. Okay. Let me get back to the phone lines. Hello, morning. Welcome to the hotline.
5: Well, I'm you.
3: I'm here. What's up?
5: Your edge on coastal living.
3: Indeed.
5: What?
3: Mm-hmm.

0: You remember when West Indies was unbeaten for 15 years?
1: Yes.
0: What was the cause of that?
1: Superior cricketers, great fast bowling attack, Viv Richards, Clive Lloyd, Desmond Haynes, Gordon Greenidge, the best opening pair at the time, a four-pronged fast attack that the world had not seen the quality of before. Malcolm Marshall, Joel Garner, Andy Roberts, Mikey Holding, followed up by Courtney Walsh, Curtly Ambrose. How much more you want me to tell you?
0: The three W's.
1: Well, no, the three W's weren't involved in that 15 period of domination.
0: They were before.
1: But they laid the platform.
0: No, but
1: Everton Weeks, five centuries on the trot. Eh?
0: That from the three W's come up.
1: Yes, yes.
0: Nobody used to program them and tell them how to play. They mm-hmm. were playing using their own natural talent.
1: Uh-huh.
0: And they start programming them and have coach them and tell them how to play. We can't go back to Sri Lanka when nobody could beat, when nobody could no lose to a beat three up.
1: Mm-hmm.
0: So they're not allowing the players them to play based on their natural talent where they have bridging. And at that, that caused the breakdown in West Indies.
1: It's what, them overcoach? But some people will say they're not coach enough. Because remember, during the development of cricketers like the ones I just mentioned, they got a lot of coaching at school. The quality of coaching at high school by the PE coach, the PE master, was of such high quality that those guys were taught at a very young age, go on the back foot and cut, go on the front foot and drive, flick it through the outside, move your feet, come forward, go back, etc. Then what we found was players were coming into the team without the requisite skills. Man, go on tour of Australia with a first class average of 12. That's Darren Ganga. Hold the line for my balance. Hold the line. Let me take a break.
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3: All right, we're back with you. Yes, Balance.
4: Yeah, remember, you know, cricket start from catcher should be. Mm-hmm. We take car tube and make ball. Or take back yeah. route and make ball and we play on the road. Or when we go to school and you play catcher should be. Remember, if you can't keep your wicket, you don't get no bad seed there.
3: Correct.
4: So we learn from them days there that we don't want no bamboo ball lick you by your shank. So you learn, so you're defensive and your leg shot and all of that.
3: Exactly, exactly. Right.
4: But that's how it develop and people go and see them talent and come. But I don't mean to know.
3: But hold on now. It shouldn't inhibit progress, the fact that you have better bats, you have more pads and so on. It should only, that should enhance your game rather than detract from it, no so?
4: It should.

0: should. But sometimes when they want to play a certain way, they must say, boy, I'm a coach now, go on, I do that stuff.
1: Mm-hmm.
0: It changed their own mentality where they have. And if you play to rule, when they should allow the youth. Then we know one youth, man, we come from down a poor us. Big up yourself, Juggy. That the man there, and one little youth named Ant, in Bowling Card. Who was it again? One of them requesting the cricketer will come there for 10. And none of them, the youth, they don't call for Jamaica side. When Juggies was a right eye wicket route in stay a keep, and him a open bat also. And them little ghetto youth, they don't get the chance, then go to go call Dujan instead of then give the brethren the chance to even go prove himself. And they don't search the youth them where grew up and learn cricket the hard way. And that's why West Indies cricket now Sri Lanka batter blues with. You know, see it. So until they allow
1: the No, why you dismiss Sri Lanka still, you know? Sri Lanka 1996 World Cup winners. 2007 they got to the final of the World Cup.
0: They couldn't beat West Indies one at a time.
1: No, but nobody could beat West Indies one at a time, including the great Australian side, including England, including India, in India. So we were dominant, but all empires eventually fade, you know, and that's what happened to the West Indies. But maybe we didn't keep up with what was happening around the rest of the world.
0: Brethren, we don't know, but the entire way so we up here in Sri Lanka, we know better feel no way, so we know so we not lose. But India, with the one Dennis Lilly, and then you, then we always have to say, boy, we have a hard task coming up, because although Courtney Walsh was a good bowler, he made the most ducks in the world.
1: Yes.
0: And Ambrose now, who did it to help we, and along with the other bowler them, so we're still in the pan good shape. But the new coach team with them have no Bridget, I tell you, I don't like how them be.
1: Alright, let me ask you this. Throughout the years, you mentioned the three W's, you go back to George Headley, you come right the way up to the last superstar for the West Indies, who would be Brian Charles Lara. After that, who you have? Yeah. Who you really have that you put down as a man you'd pay money for go Sabine and go watch?
0: And
1: Chris Gayle was under Brian Lara. It was the same era.
0: Yeah, we saw that bridge in the man. I remember him name.
1: Who? That you'd pay money go watch?
0: Yeah, man. We got him name, I know. But,
1: If you forget him so quickly, me not think you'd pay money go watch him.
0: I would, you know. But you know, remember that brother they name right now. We are getting young enough.
1: Yeah. Well, the problem is, I don't know that the problem is coaching. I think part of the problem is, look, you have a man, 20-odd, Nicholas Pooran, retire from West Indies cricket, become him is an IPL millionaire. Kyron Pollard make more money out of T20 cricket, never play a test. So it's a matter of focus, and quite frankly I don't see it coming back in the region. I think our future is T20 cricket.
0: Are the Packer series divide up the team and mash it down to, you know?
1: Me not so sure about that either.
0: Yeah, they know they say money did the Virgin and the man them.
1: Yes. But look at the second team that come after the man them go Packer. Look at the quality of players. Alvin Kalichuran, Basil Shotgun Williams, Lewis. Look at the quality that came while the other players went off to play Packer.
0: So why do you think is the cause of we're not being world beaters again?
1: That the other teams have progressed using technology, pitches. Look at all India. India as a fast bowling nation compared to the West Indies. They're producing better fast bowlers than we produce. Look at the UK. Them have man a ball regularly at night.

0: 90-odd miles an hour. We have man a bowl at 80-odd. So what happened? No, man, I don't know why that is, but...
1: because the muzzle West Indies, especially fast bowler, because them in a protest
0: Well, we happened to... When that happened, we were the chair. We had the chairmanship of the ICC. Yeah, I forgot to ask Mr. Clyde Walcott, why am I allowed some of them one bouncer per over rule to come in and all them things there when it was clearly designed to nullify the impact of West Indies bowlers. But we can talk about that forever, Balance. I have to leave you.
1: All right, my brother. Bless you.
0: All right, you take care. Let me go back to the phone lines. Hello, morning. Welcome to the hotline.
2: Morning, Simon.
0: Yes, sir.
2: Morning, Simon.
0: Morning again.
2: Hey, I walk in shop. Me, I go get me kind of call you asking. You know that when me call you, can't know, see me.
0: Oh, okay. Cause people ask for you, know.
2: So know me. So me, no, people. So you asking. You know that when me call, you know, see, I walk in shop, I call.
0: Good, good. Because people have been asking for you.
2: Hey, yeah, man. Me there. Me good. Me not too bad still. Me kind of not so right still, but me all right, car. Me rise up this morning, and me have life and everything, you know.
0: Yes. When you say you're not so right, you mean what? Mentally or physically? Eh?
2: When Chang breeze a blow, you mean not familiar with your sister.
0: Oh, where you are? Because I'm not familiar
2: pregnant.
0: With your...
2: I'm pregnant.
0: Okay. And the breeze a blow strong? Mm-hmm.
2: You have to lock up in the house, you don't know when breeze a blow, you can't turn out the door. The breeze terrible from last night. And little not rain there.
0: Uh-huh. But you have light though.
2: Yeah, man, me have light, man. Me have light.
0: Good.
2: Yeah,
0: good.
2: Man, me have light, man.
0: So what else you call about today?
2: I make you know, everything blessed.
0: Okay.
2: Bless up Miss Pula, they bless up Emily, bless up Miss Emily. Bless up all of me hotline listeners, they right across the world.
0: I'm glad to hear from you, my brother.
2: Yeah, man. Respect every time, Simon.
0: All right. Cool.
2: Yeah, man. Bless up yourself.
0: Take care. All right. Somebody's messaging me, Craighead in Manchester. Yes. Thank you for that. all right, one more call. Let me see if we can get one more call in before the break. Hello, morning.
3: Yeah.
0: Morning.
3: Good morning, Mr. Simon.
0: Yes, welcome. Who that, Marcia?
3: No, man.
0: Okay, sorry.
3: First time caller.
0: Oh, welcome.
3: Yeah. What I would like to say, I'm asking Daryl Walsh and Edson Newman to try and address the overcharging thing that is going on. All
0: yes.
3: of the Stony Hill bus, them every coaster that's going up to Stony Hill Tavern, up that side is charging $200. All of the Waltham Park Road taxi them, $200. Every single one of them is just paid $200. And them say it's $24 is the rate of fare, $12 last week and $12 the 1st of July coming.
0: Mm-hmm,
3: so we're just asking them, please, in Jesus' name, to just address the issue out here.
0: And make sure that they monitor them.
3: Yeah, all of them charging the $200, overcharging.
0: Mm.
3: And it's $12 them supposed to put on and them fare, what them already did, that overcharge already.
0: Okay.
3: Hello?
0: Well, I'm sure the minister is aware, and he has said that following the increase in price, if there are operators out there who are charging more, they'll be held to pay, and that they'll be monitoring, and the transport authority will bear down on them, and so on and so on.
3: Yeah,
0: so
3: every single coaster that's going up Stony Hill and Arbitrary is $200, and all the Waltham Park Road taxi them is the same $200.
0: Okay. Well, all right. He has promised that they will be monitored, and that there will be fines levied and so on. So we shall see how that turns out.
3: Yes. Can you just address that? Ask
0: your question.
3: Yes, ma'am. Thank you so much.
0: We'll do. Thanks for your call. And the same to you.
3: Yeah. Thank you.
0: All right. Yeah. Thanks for your call. Yeah. That is the thing. I don't begrudge And I am no defender of the taxi men because sometimes they drive me crazy. But the current increase has been due for about 3 years or so. If you look at the cost of fuel, you look at the cost of parts, you look at the exchange rate, to run these vehicles is a costly business. And the state of the roads mean that front end, go tires, bus, you name it. So they face difficulties in terms of their overheads. So we understand why they've been clamoring for an increase. But the increase is now forthcoming, although I heard Edgerton Newman said they're going to begin negotiations for a further increase. They must say, nah, read the room good. But it is going to be incumbent on the minister, based on his own warnings and the transport authority, to ensure that the pricing structure that is now in place is adhered to. Because if you're not monitoring, then the taxi drivers are going to say, listen, just last week I have to buy a brand new front end and I need to make back the money. So it is going to be seriously incumbent on the authorities to ensure that the fee structure is adhered to. All right, we are on the break. When we come back, we'll be talking to Chanel Rayner, who is the coordinator of Ecosystems Management Branch at NEPA. Soon come.
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0: All right, welcome back to the Port Antonio suite of the Jamaica Pegasus Hotel. It's World Oceans Day Expo being held here in recognition of World Oceans Day. And the importance of the surrounding waters to this great island of Jamaica. Chanel Rayner, did I get the name right?
10: Yes, you did.
0: Oh, good. It's the coordinator of Ecosystems Management Branch at the National Environment and Planning Agency. You know, some of them titles, you get lost in the title. So let me ask you, what is the coordinator of the Ecosystems Management Branch at NEPA doing? What do you do?
10: Okay, so I am a coordinator in that branch.
0: Uh-huh.
10: And my
0: that
10: portfolio
0: bit I could understand, yes.
10: My portfolio is coastal and marine ecosystems. So I focus on the long term monitoring of our coral reef, for seagrass beds and our mangrove forests.
0: So you stop monitoring, all of them gone?
10: No, we still continue to monitor, and right now after Hurricane Melissa is an opportunity where we're intensifying the monitoring so that we can now adapt to a restoration.
0: I saw somewhere where there is a significant effort to restore our corals and it is having

0: having an impact, and we are seeing life return to some of our coral beds. Is that right?
1: Yes, that's right. So in Jamaica, we have frameworks such as marine protection.

0: they preferred jewelry. Yes. Everybody have a piece of black coral around them neck. Never realized that they might mash up the entire reef. And that was the only threat to our corals in them times. But now, why is corals so important to us?
1: Corals are important to us because as an island, they are the first line of defense if there's supposed to be a storm or any sort of wave energy.
0: Oh, really?
1: First line. So the waves will hit against the coral reefs and it would slow down the energy so that by the time it reached the land, it's a nice little swell. So when you remove that now, you have this full force wave coming at you, mashing up beaches,
0: right,
1: houses, business places, and coral reefs are also nurseries, so as food. So the two main reasons why they're important is physical protection for the island and a source of food.
0: A source of food for the fishes?
1: Food for us.
0: Oh, for us
1: food
0: too?
1: For us.
0: Oh, really?
1: So
0: but you're
1: a parrot fish.
0: What do you mean? Okay.
1: So, no. So, remember, coral reefs are nurseries. So,
0: right,
1: your parrot fish, your lobster, they grow up in your nurseries
0: in
1: your seagrass meadows. That's where they grow up. So
0: I was
1: going
0: to ask you about the seagrass, too, because we don't like the seagrass. When we all go into the water, we say,
1: yes,
0: but
1: and
0: that
1: I
0: grass
1: feel like
0: is important.
1: Jamaicans need to get some goggles and look at the seagrass and look what is troubling your foot. Be
0: Nothing.
1: Curious. You'll have things living in the seagrass, and turtles eat the seagrass. I know everybody loves a pretty turtle. So it's to be inquisitive and look what is making you uncomfortable, what's living in it. And know that you're aware of how it helps us, because seagrass helps with beach erosion too, you know.
0: Mm-hmm.
1: Just like how the corals slow down the waves, the seagrass slow down the waves as well.
0: And help to what? To bind the sand together and so on?
1: Bind the sand together and make it stay in place so that when there is a storm, it doesn't wash away.
0: Right.
1: It can still wash away, but the seagrass definitely helps, up to 90%.
0: So what are we doing to protect our corals and our seagrasses and so on? What are we doing?
1: So to protect them, we have several mechanisms. We have laws such as the Wildlife Protection Act, which will now prevent you from using the corals to make necklaces like they did in the 70s.
0: Should.
1: It should. We have spatial planning, which is you have specific areas in the ocean where no fishing is allowed. So that's your fish sanctuaries.
0: Mm-hmm.
1: You have marine parks where it would list the specific type of activities that can take place. So these little frameworks that can dictate what can happen in a specific area helps protect them, because we have decided that these corals in this specific area are very important because they're maybe the last remaining corals for that parish, for example.
0: Mm-hmm.
1: And
0: do people realize that coral is a living thing?
1: It's something that we try and push to the public every day. Corals are animals. They are animals and they have a hard calcium-based mm-hmm. skeleton. But they are animals, they eat, they can get sick, they can die. And that's not what we want.
0: No.
1: But they are alive and they're animals. And just like anything else, they need our help to help keep them safe and sound.
0: And what would be the major threat that faces our coastal and marine ecosystems, and more importantly, because you mentioned certain laws, acts that are in place, but enforcement, as we know, is a major problem in Jay. But what are the things that are impacting us, and what's NEPA doing about it?
1: So right now our biggest impact is unfortunately climate change, which is the one that we don't have an active we can't just wake up one day and change climate
0: right.
1: change.
0: And warmer seas.
1: So coral bleaching, that's mm-hmm. when the water gets too hot and the corals are like, okay, I've had enough. Give up.
0: Yeah.
1: And there's not much that we can do about that. But we can do if only we could put AC in the water, that would be What we can do is, you know, not make things worse.
0: Yeah.
1: So not pollute the water, not overfish the sea. We can also do coral rehabilitation and restoration, which is where we grow the corals either on land or in the water, and we plant them back
0: mm-hmm.
1: and try and repopulate the reef with healthy corals.
0: Are we doing that?
1: Yes, we're doing that. We do that in Arachabessa, White River, Alligator Head.

0: Foundation in Portland does it, and in the past we've done it across the entire island, and we have been successful. And I think now we're getting back to it. We have new techniques that we're using, so now we're doing assisted fertilization, which is a fancy term of we're collecting the eggs and the sperm from the corals, and we're mixing it to fertilize it, and we put it back in the ocean. That's something that we haven't been doing before. And that's
1: so we've started to do that.
0: We've started to do that.
1: Let me ask you that. Sorry to cut you, but is that going to remedy the situation that we see out at Helsha, where the sea is right up against the shops and so on? Are we able to remedy that situation and send the sea back out to where it belongs?
0: So Helsha has suffered beach erosion due to a lot of storms that would have destroyed their reef. So the reef structure itself is just not present, and that will be the first step in addressing the issues at Helsha. What can we do to slow the waves down, essentially? So we don't necessarily reach coral reef as yet. We're just trying to break up the wave energy so that it's not coming at the shoreline at full force.
1: I've heard them speak about that. I don't only use it as an example, but I've heard them speak about either, you know, putting some man-made thing, and there was talk about that in the grill, and then some people never like how it would look and all sorts of foolishness. Meanwhile, the water reach wherever.
0: Yes.
1: It's like we're our own worst enemy.
0: I can understand the sentiment of people, because you want the place to be aesthetically pleasing at the end of the day, and stakeholder collaboration is very important. A project won't go through unless you have all the stakeholders on board, and it's to find the middle ground to compromise so that both needs are met. And that's what will be needed. You need a combination of ecosystem-based management, so your coral reef, your mangrove rehabilitation, and you may also need some hard engineering in any space that's experiencing beach erosion.
1: What about working with the NGOs? Because you have like Jamaica Environment Trust and others, who you know, their mandate is to protect the environment. What kind of collaboration do you have with these NGOs, if anything at all?
0: So we partner with, without our NGOs, NEPA can't do anything. We partner with them specifically in training. So we train all our marine park, or all our marine protected areas, in how to collect coral reef data so that everyone's doing the same thing and the data is comparable. We partner with them for social outreach. We go to schools with them. Most recently, the Nature Conservancy is implementing a project called Coral Carib, and that is regional collaboration.
1: Right.
0: So we're learning from other countries, because everyone is facing the same issues, and some people have solutions that can be used in Jamaica. And as I mentioned before, one of them is the sexual reproduction in corals.
1: But if seas continue to get warmer, aren't you fighting a losing battle?
0: We're not, you know, because with each event, someone survives.
1: Mm-hmm.
0: There's always a coral that is alive after a bleaching event. So in 2023, where the entire Caribbean was bleaching, Jamaica had some survivors. And what NEPA did is to ask our marine protected area partners to go out and map where these corals are, because these surviving corals are our future. We can now use them to multiply them, basically. And we know that they're the strongest because they survived hurricane, they survived bleaching, they survived disease outbreaks. So we're just multiplying what is remaining. And meanwhile, we're working on all the land issues and the water coming down. And it's a collaborative effort. So there is hope.
1: Is there a specific type of coral that is peculiar to us that we need to reestablish, protect, whatever?
0: So we have coral types called reef-building coral, and they're called acroporids, as a fancy term for them, acroporids. And they're reef-building corals because they grow the fastest of all the coral species. So we tend to focus on those. We don't ignore the slower growers, but we like to focus on those fast-growing corals, because their body type gives the reef structure the complexity that creates the ecosystem service. So the crevices, the branching, those are the type of corals we like to work with.
1: Do you dive?
0: I do dive.
1: I knew that. and you see it for yourself?
0: See it for myself. And it's working.

0: there's a lot of opportunity for people to come on board and help support the cause, either with a marine park manager or with NEPA directly. September is acknowledged as Coral Reef Awareness Month, and anyone willing to give their time or their pockets can contact the agency.
1: We haven't spoken about it, and it is an important part. Is the other ocean life that needs the coral to survive, so the fish that swim through it and eat, I think you touched on the lobster and conch and
0: everybody
1: whatnot.
0: Loves parrotfish, and what parrotfish eat? Corals.
1: Yeah.
0: Coral fish eat, parrotfish eat corals, and then they poop out the sand, and that's what gives us our nice white sandy beaches.
1: People don't realize that, you know, that's what the parrotfish does.
0: That's what the parrotfish does, and that's why it's important to not eat them when they're too small, because we need the fish to live longer so they can have more babies and so you just have more fish. But that's why frameworks like a fish sanctuary are important, because it's a specific area where no fishing is allowed.
1: I tell people all the while, if you look at the parrotfish that we eat and you look at the parrotfish that grow in Belize, for instance,
0: some of them
1: are like the size of this table.
0: But Jamaica have a thing where they're like plate fish. You need to eat the big fish and just steam it down.
1: I don't know if this is in your remit as we close. Lionfish, I don't see it anymore. I don't see people.
0: And that's a good thing. So when lionfish first emerged in Jamaica, we had a fabulous public campaign headed by Grace Kennedy, Eat It to Beat It.
1: Yeah, and I remember that. We ate it out of existence.
0: And we have beat it. It's still there. The numbers have dwindled significantly, and we still shoot them when we see them, but it's one of our successful aid and invasive species eradication campaigns.
1: All right. How do I know if you're doing your job properly?
0: You will know if we're doing our job properly by the national commitments that we make. We have metrics that we're using. So, for example, the number of restoration interventions that we do yearly. We have a number that we're trying to reach by 2035. And the national reporting on that is one of the ways you can track if we're doing our work.
1: By 2035, I won't be able to check on you, but hopefully you somebody
0: can check
1: else will. Listen, again, I can only hope for success on your part, because if not, we're in big trouble. Chanel Reyna, Coordinator, Ecosystems Management Branch at the National Environment and Planning Agency. Thanks for being with us.
0: Thank you, Simon. Enjoy the day.
1: Okay. All right. Sunkop.
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1: All right, welcome back. It's World Oceans Day Expo here at the Jamaica Pegasus. And we've been dealing with things ocean-wise throughout the program. And we won't stop now, because that Nasia Jones is a research officer, Capture Fisheries Division in the National Fisheries Authority. Morning, welcome.
6: Hi, good morning.
1: What do you mean, Capture? Capture what?
6: Capture fisheries. So it refers to all wild caught species in marine, brackish, and freshwater environments.
1: Okay. World Ocean Day is highlighting the importance of strong marine protected areas. So, and I know this

0: going back for a good little while about the National Fisheries Authority monitoring and, I guess, managing these sanctuaries. How well have we been able to do that in recent times?
1: It's pretty well. Basically, our protocol, our technique for managing these sanctuaries or marine protected areas is one of the best models here in Jamaica. So we are the agency that establishes Jamaica's fish sanctuaries, and we ensure its proper management. So we basically are involved in conducting our stakeholder consultations with the fishers, pointing out areas for potential sanctuaries, engaging in potential sponsors and partners. So actually, the government of Jamaica, through the NFA, we provide financial support to some of our sanctuaries. And since about 2010, the authority has provided over $600 million in
0: really?
1: Support, yes, of our sanctuaries.
0: $600 million? Mm-hmm. So who do you give that support to? Like the people who actually do the fishing, or is it the people who are monitoring and enforcing the
1: We directly give it to the sanctuaries, our sanctuary partners. We have different sanctuary partners that we work with, and they have their monitoring plan or framework, and they use those funds to pay wardens, to conduct habitat assessments, and to basically ensure that no fishing is happening in the boundary. So whatever that entails, that's what the money goes towards.
0: Have we been able to identify the success of these sanctuaries? Because one, you have to convince people not to go in at night and fish and whatnot.
1: Right.
0: And I've seen them do it with lights at night.
1: Our compliance. Yeah. We partner with the Coast Guard as well to go out there and to basically conduct patrols around the boundaries to make sure people aren't fishing.
0: So do we know whether the impact is that we've seen either the resurgence of certain stocks in those areas? Have we seen where it's had an impact on the fish in the area?
1: Right. So actually, NEPA, they have reported different species that they've seen that they're reemerging. And talking to different fishermen as well, they see that bigger fish are in the sanctuary. And when the fish spill over into the other fishing areas where they're actually allowed to fish, they can see that difference. But however, with the climate and everything, there are other impacts that in the sanctuaries that basically kind of take away those effects, like the coral bleaching and stuff like that. So
0: NFA has been promoting alternative and climate resilient livelihoods, including sea moss husbandry, I guess, to make Irish moss and that sort of thing.
1: Yes, sea moss farming, right.
0: In coastal communities. How does that sea moss farming support ocean conservation and economic opportunities? And are we likely to see a situation where 2 years down the road we're saying we need to stop with the sea moss?
1: Yeah, well, the value of sea moss itself is really good. So it can be incorporated into health food, pharmacology, skincare products and stuff like that.
0: Right.
1: So you can see that farming sea moss creates valuable opportunities for farming, processing, packaging and other value added products. So it's one of our mariculture initiatives, and we have engaged different fishing communities across the island, and we try to train them in sea moss farming so that they can do it for themselves. So basically it gives the fishers and the community members an opportunity to earn income without placing additional pressure on our wild fish stocks. In terms of ocean conservation, because properly managed sea moss farming has a relatively low environmental impact, it encourages communities to see that it's something to cultivate responsibly and not just harvest from.
0: Okay.
1: Right.
0: Pelagic fishing. This is deep sea, right?
1: That's deep sea fishing.
0: Okay.
1: Yes.
0: Does that help to reduce pressure on our reef fish stocks? Suggesting, I guess, that if they're out in the deeper waters fishing, then it's not going to have so much of a big impact on the fish that circulate around the reef?
1: Right, yeah. So they target like tuna and mahi-mahi and those deep water fishes, yes. So we basically have been encouraging pelagic fishing through the use of like modern technology, mm-hmm. such as fish aggregating devices and small-scale, environmentally friendly long-line fishing techniques. So basically, why I said environmentally friendly, because these hooks are designed to release other marine animals that are not targeted, like turtles and stuff.
0: Oh, so okay, they just, right.
1: Yeah, they hook the tuna especially. So it increases the capacity for fishers to basically find another way mm-hmm. to
0: fish. Those fishers, because sometimes we see them and they're divers or mm-hmm. they're fishing from the canoes or so on. Isn't that equipment kind of expensive and prohibitive for a lot of our fishers?
1: Well, the proper management, yes, but so some of it is expensive. So they do spear fishing, mm-hmm. and some of them use compressor or dive gear. The diving is the more of the expensive one, right? And so we try to train these fishers to use it properly, because I mean, there's some serious side effects if you don't mm-hmm. Know how to use the gear properly. So okay. It's prohibited in the nighttime, diving and spear fishing. You're mm-hmm. not allowed to do it in the night, but I mean, the day, it's fine.
0: What about the NFA? You have closed seasons, for instance, like lobster and mm-hmm. conch. You know, you can have that between whatever months. Have we tried that with parrot or snapper or any other type of variety?
1: No. So right now we're working to basically do a management plan for our reef fish. Mm-hmm. So that basically starts with conducting our reef fish surveys around the island first to understand the stock, to understand what species are there, the sizes and whatnot. Mm-hmm. So after that, the authority will then say, okay, we might implement minimum sizes for these species to kind of manage it a little bit better.
0: I've seen where they do that in other countries, where if you catch a fish and it's not 6 inches long, you have to throw it back in,
1: right,
0: because,
1: yes.
0: Or you have some fishers who are certainly cognizant of the environment, and some won't catch female species because obviously they are the ones
1: breeding.
0: Who reproduce,
1: right.
0: And so on. I don't know if we have that luxury, but do we know what the impact has been on, for instance, the lobster population or the conch population because of those closed seasons?
1: Yes, so those closed seasons allow those species to breed and to replenish itself. Mm-hmm. So that's how we manage. And then every year we revise those plans to make sure that we're adjusting the closed seasons with the breeding seasons as well, to make sure that it's properly managed.
0: Okay.
1: Yeah.
0: All right. And you are from Trinidad?
1: I am from Trinidad.
0: Then what are you doing here?
1: I'm contributing to Jamaica's economy.
0: Oh, gosh.
1: Yeah.
0: All right. Nasir Jones, mm-hmm. Research Officer, Capture Fisheries Division in the National Fisheries Authority. Thanks for being with us.
1: Thank
0: Enjoy
1: you
0: the rest of the day.
1: Me. You too.
0: All right. We're pretty much on our noonday meditation and then our news, and then we'll be back to close off closer to 12:30. So we'll see you then.
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6: 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Let us take a break from that which is consuming our thoughts and lives, our emotions and our energy, and pray the prayer of

0: of the songwriter, Spirit of the Living God, fall afresh on me. Spirit of the Living God, fall afresh on me. Break me, melt me, mold me, use me. Spirit of the Living God, fall afresh on me. Indeed, O God, that's our prayer today. That's our prayer for those who are feeling empty and dry, tired and worn, worried and confused, anxious and hopeless. Spirit of the Living God, fall afresh on us. 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Equip us, O God, to do your will, to build healthy relationships, and to contribute to making your world and our country a better place. Hear the prayer of our hearts, O gracious God. Amen.
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4: Good afternoon. I'm Deidreanne Gordon with the midday news. Opposition spokesperson and finance and the public service, Julian Robinson, says the government should explain its decision to withdraw $500 million from the Financial Services Commission, FSC, at a time when the regulator's financial position was deteriorating. The issue emerged during last Thursday's sitting of the Senate Regulations Committee, where FSC Executive Director Lieutenant Colonel Karen Burrell explained the rationale for the FSC's proposal to impose a material increase in fees on general and life insurance companies. Colonel Burrell disclosed that the commission transferred $500 million to the government following a directive issued through the Minister of Finance and the Financial Secretary. He said this transfer was a major factor in the weakening of its financial position and the erosion of reserves that would otherwise have supported the commission during a period of financial stress. Mr. Robinson has noted that the government defended the proposed increases in regulatory fees on the basis that the FSC's operating costs have risen significantly and that additional revenues are required to restore financial sustainability. But he says the government has an obligation not only to explain the financial decisions that led to the current situation, but also to demonstrate that the impact on consumers has been properly assessed and considered.
5: These increased fees will simply be passed on by the insurance companies to the end consumer, who will be burdened with higher premiums to insure their homes and their cars. These increased costs come at a time when consumers are burdened with weekly gas price increases and have seen the cost of food increase due to the government's own tax package. The minister must explain this decision, which has resulted in a deterioration in the FSC's financial position while imposing more costs on the Jamaican consumer.
4: Opposition spokesperson on finance and the public service, Julian Robinson. Mr. Robinson adds that the FSC's disclosure is also notable in the context of the government's criticism during the 2026 budget debate on the opposition's proposal for surplus to be drawn from the Bank of Jamaica to help fund the budget. He says, in contrast, the FSC was transitioning from years of surpluses into deficit at a time the withdrawal was made. A senior clergyman is calling for the government to provide state funding for faith-based social outreach and greater inclusion of churches engaged in disaster response efforts across Jamaica. Chairman of the Word Power Ministry.

0: Ministry Board, Pastor Dr. Donville Bell, is asserting that churches have consistently proven themselves to be critical first responders during emergencies, yet are often overlooked when resources are allocated. He was addressing the 18th Word Power Conference held on Saturday at Old Harbour Road in St. Catherine. Against the backdrop of the 2026 Atlantic hurricane season, Pastor Bell spoke on the vital role churches continue to play in times of national crisis. He referenced the widespread devastation caused by Hurricane Melissa, noting that churches played a pivotal role in supporting impacted residents when many communities were left reeling from the storm's impact.
1: The church is one of the first points of contact for struggling families and displaced persons long before they reach a government agency. In moment of crisis, people turn to familiar faces and the trusted hands. For many communities, that trusted institution is the church. When residents were displaced by Hurricane Melissa, the church did not hesitate. We partnered informally with state agencies and communities.
0: But Pastor Bell says far too often churches are expected to carry out these acts of compassion without the financial support or resources necessary to sustain such efforts. He says the work of churches becomes even more challenging as they face rising utility costs while also providing ongoing assistance to families and members struggling with the same cost of living pressures.
1: The government regularly calls upon churches to support social initiatives and community programs, yet many churches are expected to carry out this work with limited or in some cases no resources at all. While we are honored to serve our communities, even the most conservative among us recognizes that it takes cash to care.
0: Chairman of the Word Power Ministry Board, Pastor Dr. Donville Bell. CARICOM trade ministers are being urged to proceed carefully before imposing a common external tariff on imported glass bottles. Shadow Minister for Trade, Industry and Global Logistics, Anthony Hilton, is warning that any decision of this nature must be thoroughly investigated, properly assessed, and subject to meaningful consultation. Mr. Hilton says this is to avoid the potential serious consequences of a one-size-fits-all approach to setting tariffs on inputs critical to the region's industrial base. CARICOM trade ministers are scheduled to meet next week in Guyana at the Council on Trade and Economic Development to consider a request from the region's sole glass bottle manufacturer, Carib Glassworks, to impose a 15% tariff. Mr. Hilton notes that such a move would affect packaging costs for certain businesses across Jamaica and the wider CARICOM region.
2: My caution to the ministers, really based on the fact that Jamaica, which has perhaps the largest beverage manufacturing and one of the largest users of glass bottle operation across a range of products, including for micro small enterprises, could be disadvantaged. And so we have a duty to be very cautious, very careful in that analysis, and to ensure that if there is disruption of a sort, then producers in the region could access the material without more and without any damage to their business.
0: Mr. Hilton says the region having one glass bottle manufacturer is concerning,
2: because that manufacturer would pose some supply risk, because to have a single source supplier in any product is a matter of concern, considering the many opportunities for disruption and for supply chain risks.
0: Shadow Minister for Trade, Industry and Global Logistics, Anthony Hilton. A St. Elizabeth farmer has been charged with the murder of his colleague, 61-year-old Radcliffe Alcock, following a dispute in Beth Salem in the parish last month. Charged is 28-year-old Dillian Taylor. Reports indicate that about 3:15 p.m. on May 15, Taylor and another man had a verbal dispute that escalated into a physical altercation.

0: Education. Investigators say Taylor left the scene after being overpowered, but later returned armed with a machete. Mr. Alcock, in a bid to defuse the conflict, was reportedly chopped in the head. Taylor was subsequently disarmed before fleeing the area. He turned himself in last Friday and was subsequently charged. A Jamaican man who was previously deported from the United States after serving prison time for murder is set to be removed from the country for a second time after being taken into custody by U.S. immigration authorities. According to the U.S. Immigration and Customs Enforcement ICE, Messiah Omar Wright, also known as Kevin Foster, entered the United States as a stowaway in Miami in 1995 and was issued a final order for removal in 1997. It was indicated that before he could be deported, Wright was convicted of murder in Minnesota in connection with a drug trafficking offense and sentenced to 192 months in prison. I said Wright was deported to Jamaica in 2013 after completing his sentence but later re-entered the United States illegally. He was taken into custody at a federal prison in New York on May 22 and is now facing deportation. An offshore earthquake with a magnitude 7.8 hit the southern Philippines today, killing at least 35 people and injuring more than 200. The earthquake also sent a 1 meter or 3 foot tsunami into nearby coasts. Several mostly low-rise buildings collapsed or sustained heavy damage in the hard-hit part of General Santos. Tsunami damage was reported in at least one southern coastal village. Smaller waves were measured in Indonesia, as well as far away as Japan. The quake also triggered a landslide in Glanda municipality in the province of Sarangani that killed 13 villagers. The major earthquake was the strongest to hit the Philippines this year. To end the newscast, the main points. Opposition spokesperson on finance Julian Robinson says government should explain withdrawal of $500 million from Financial Services Commission. Senior clergyman calls for funding and greater church role in disaster response. Opposition urges caution on proposed tariff for glass bottle imports across CARICOM. And magnitude 7.8 earthquake hits Philippines. At least 35 dead and more than 200 injured. That is the Midday News on Radio Jamaica. I'm Deidreyan Gordon. Good afternoon.
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2: Good afternoon, I'm Renard Brown with your lunchtime sports report. Now, with a trough now across the Central Caribbean and producing shows across the island, the third one-day international between the West Indies and Sri Lanka at Sabina Park is in danger of ending in another no result. Persistent showers forced the second ODI on Saturday to be abandoned without a ball being bowled. The Caribbean men had lost the first ODI on Wednesday by 41 runs. Should today's encounter end in a similar fashion, it will put another dent in the Windies' quest to gain automatic qualification to next year's World Cup. Following the Sri Lanka ODIs, the Windies are set to face New Zealand in five ODIs on their tour of the Caribbean before travelling to India for a tour including 350 over games. They are also set for three ODIs against Afghanistan in February. Those remaining 11 games before March next year will be crucial as the 10th-ranked West Indians look to move into an automatic qualification spot to the World Cup. The top eight-ranked teams will qualify automatically to the showpiece, but with hosts South Africa ranked in the top eight, the ninth spot, which is currently occupied by Bangladesh, will now be guaranteed a place. Co-hosts Zimbabwe and Namibia, who are 12th and 18th in the world, will also advance or get a place at the World Cup. Should the Windies fail to secure an automatic spot, they will have to seek entry through the qualification tournament. The West Indies women produced a good showing in their official T20.

0: the warm-up game against India Women, but went down by 26 runs in Cardiff earlier today. Playing without captain Hayley Matthews and veteran Stefani Taylor, who picked up an injury during the Tri-Nations series last week. The Windies women set 180 runs to win, got to 153 for 8 at the end of their 20 overs. The team had a solid foundation as Deandra Dottin, who top scored with 49, and Shemaine Campbell retired out on 25, posted 63 runs for the opening stand. From there, Janila Glasgow and Shwanisha Hector with 19 each and Alia Elaine were the other batters to reach double figures. Shreyanka Patel picked up 4 for 36 while Radha Yadav had 3 for 25 for the Indians. Earlier, the world number 3 Indian women posted 179 for 8. Afi Fletcher banked 4 for 23 for the Windies. The Caribbean women will play their final warm-up match against Australia on Wednesday before their opening game in the World Cup against title holders New Zealand women on June 13. It was a tough opening day for the West Indies Academy as host the Sri Lanka emerging players piled on the runs in their four-day unofficial test in Hambantota. The Sri Lankans reached the close at 308 for 8, that's 302 for 8 after electing to bat first. Wicketkeeper batter Anjala Bandara has so far led the way with an unbeaten 126. Ewan Lane has so far taken 3 for 58, while Ryan Bandu has 2 for 45. The tour consists of 2 4-day and 3 50 over matches and represents another significant investment in the development of the next generation of West Indies cricketers, offering players opportunity to gain valuable overseas experience and adapt to challenging subcontinental conditions against quality opposition. For the first time since its inception, the Women's Caribbean Premier League will have a Jamaican franchise. This as the Jamaica Empress team is set to make its debut when the tournament bows off in September. The 2026 WCPL, which will take place entirely in Barbados, will be played over a 10-day period in the first 2 weeks of September. The tournament will, for the first time, have 4 franchises who will compete for the title, with the Barbados Tridents, Guyana Amazon Warriors, Trinbago Knight Riders, and the new franchise, Jamaica Empress, fighting for the title. The WCPL will bowl off on September 5, with the Tridents facing the Knight Riders. The Empress will have their first game on September 6 against the Amazon Warriors. The Manchester Spurs made it 2 wins from 2 starts in the Red Stripe Flavors Elite League as they had a 66-48 win over St. Catherine Racers on Sunday at the National Indoor Sports Centre. The Spurs, who defeated the Kingston Hummingbirds in their opening game on Friday, set the tone early with a commanding 21-11 first quarter score. They added 13 more goals in the second quarter to lead 34-22 at the halfway stage. The 2025 beaten finalists carried on in the third quarter, ending it 52-36. In the meantime, defending champions Kingston Hummingbirds had their first win of the new season after getting by Chase Risers 50-46. The Reggae Girls will look to end their trip to Panama with a perfect record as they take on the hosts in the second and final friendly international tonight in Panama City. The Reggae Girls maintain their dominance over the Panamanians with a 1-0 win in the first game on Friday, with Shania Hills scoring the decisive goal. Looking ahead to tonight's game, head coach Hubert Busby Jr. is expecting another tough encounter.
1: Yeah, a lot of the same. Obviously, I think, you know, at times they might have thought they should have gotten something out of the game. And so we expect another tough battle as well. But that's what we came here for. And we respect our opponents, and we'll be ready to play as well.
0: That was Reggae Girls head coach Hubert Busby Jr. The game kicks off at 8 p.m. Jamaica time. And finally, Jamaica's under 20 footballers lost out on penalties to Miami United FC Academy at the CASA Friendly International in Florida on Sunday. The game had ended 1-1 with Sean Layton scoring for the Jamaicans. The boys who are preparing for the final round of World Cup qualifying then lost 4-1 on penalties. Jamaica had defeated an Haitian under 20 invitational team 9-0 in another friendly on Saturday. The U20 Reggae Boys are actively preparing for the upcoming CONCACAF Under 20 Men's Championship in Mexico from July 24 to August 9, which serves as the direct qualification tournament for both the 2027 FIFA Men's Under 20 World Cup and the 2028 Los Angeles Olympics. And that's it for your lunchtime sports report. I'm Renardo Brown. Good afternoon.
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3: We're back with you on the Hotline as we come to you live from the Jamaica Pegasus Hotel. And we're here, as you would have gathered by now, for World Ocean Day Expo. And World Oceans Day, by the way, is recognized by the United Nations since 2008, celebrated on June 8th each year. I want to go back to something that is not related to World Oceans Day, but we had a call from Donovan complaining about his interaction with the National Water Commission and the pipe laying outside of his house. We got in touch with the NWC, who says our team sought to make contact with his lawyer, that is Donovan. They had no response, but the said lawyer will receive more correspondence from the NWC today. They also, Donovan also, in speaking to our producer, Anna K. Fuller, mentioned that he and his lawyer, shall we say, no longer correspond, which might be why he is not aware of what the NWC is saying. So that needs to be sorted out between Donovan, the NWC, and your lawyer. I think we've taken it as far as we can. So there you go, Donovan. We try to act on your behalf. So that's where we are in relation to that. I don't see any more messages. And I am assuming that our lines are full. So let me, before we close out at 12:30, let me try and squeeze in a call or two. Hello and welcome to the Hotline. Good afternoon. Okay. So, what we have is a situation where the World Ocean Day Expo will continue until about 2 o'clock this afternoon. I'm hoping that a lot of our students who were invited were able to come, because it's been raining here, I don't know, heavily, but it's constant. So it might impact on maybe some of the schoolers being able to get here to find out a bit more about our mangroves and our corals and our fisheries and the importance of all of that to our environment. All right, I think we can take a call now. Hello, morning, welcome to the, good afternoon. Yes, sir.
4: Yeah, I'm just trying to educate the Jamaican people, especially in Kingston there, see? About the boat that's in Kingston there. Now, that boat carry a weed under the bottom, you call it. And the copper, the boat is made by copper. The war boat.
3: You mean the aircraft carrier that was here?
4: Yes.
3: Yes.
4: And it carries a weed under the bottom in the water there. I have to be careful of certain fish that they eat, like barracuda, chopped fish, and some other more that eat that copper. So,
3: because barracuda have a time when it's poisonous, and so?
4: Yes, yes, but that boat, it came to Jamaica with a lot of people get poisoned months ago, be a year.
3: I doubt it very much, but yeah. Why you say so?
4: No, because I know about it, because it came to months ago, they already washed boat, and sometimes you can size the plane, them fly off and fly on and fly off. And people, that's always a little smaller boy, you know? And then, no, but I know about it, so I said I want to get in touch with somebody to make them be aware of it, that some kind of fish that they eat now. Because
3: okay.
4: They eat the weed, you cannot turn the weed on the boat.
3: All right, let's assume that to be the case. Which fish you're talking about now? Which fish you wouldn't eat now?
4: No, that's why I declared the barracuda and the jackfish.
3: Jackfish?
4: Yes, jack. Because those are the fish that they do that those damage. Yeah, the insurance thing from the slip, the slip there, the weeds go on the slip, you know.
3: Yes.
4: And at the bottom, and the, like if you have an ordinary boat that you park it in the water at time, mm-hmm. there's something go on the bottom, but the slip carry a certain kind of weed.
3: Okay.
4: So I just want to get the people to ask that, because what's your fish that you eat? And probably all by right. the time the boat leaves here, so somebody gets poisoned, fish poisoned.
3: Yes.
4: Because no people know about that.
3: Okay.
4: But I went from, I was a small boy growing up, I remember those things.
3: Okay.
4: When the boat come in the Montego Bay. After the boat leave, a lot of people get poisoned.
3: I hear you. All right.
4: Yes, I was.
3: You know what year that was? Was there a particular year that you had that outbreak, if you can remember?
4: Well, I think that boat sometime in the, you see, in the 60s or 70s, in the 60s or 70s, something about late 60s or
3: probably 60s. I don't know that they would have visited us too much in the 70s.
4: But you know, a war boat, you can ask anybody when a war boat is coming to Montego Bay.
3: Yes.
4: I can't remember the direct year or month, but you can, somebody just might tell you who lives on the side.
3: Mm-hmm.
4: That war boat is the Montego Bay, there was a big people playing the money. And exercising the plane and fly up and fly on and whatever.
3: Okay.
4: You understand me?
3: Yeah, man.
4: So, I'm only trying to say to you that they can get going and the ship out on there, especially mm-hmm. the war boat, because it's like a special way, you know, with the copper. Bottom of my name, I'm copper. I know copper is poison.
3: Yes.
4: So, when them eat that weed from it now, you know, the fish get poisoned.
3: All right, so thanks for your call
4: and thank you for listening.
3: All right, okay. No problem. All right, let me see what this is saying now. Simon, the ATM was broken into over 4 weeks now and it was chained up. To date it is still in chains and has become a monument. We, the citizens of Guy's Hill and the surrounding environs, would like to know when the machine is going to be repaired or replaced. The donkey path to Linstead, Highgate, and Gale is difficult for us to reach. We need help, and nobody cares for the poor and the vulnerable in our society. The other person says, Waterhouse taxis are charging $250 to $300 from Waterhouse to Halfway Tree. Whoa. Talking about preservation of the beaches, are there signs erected or placed close by to directly on the beaches to indicate with specifications all that are being discussed? It would be helpful if signs with pictures or anything of that matter can hit home to alert citizens to do the right thing and to take care of our beaches. That's from Takilemkwa. And let's see if we can squeeze in one more call just before we finish up. Hello, morning, afternoon, rather. Hello.
5: Hello, good afternoon. 2178. My name is Simon. Good afternoon.
3: East Central
5: is here. No exposure.
3: Yeah, but me no know me won't be able for.
5: No, Mr.
3: Talk
5: Simon,
3: to you.
5: This is one second. No, I'm
3: one minute. No.

0: Right, 1 minute.
1: Mr. Simon has no TRN, he has no ID. Mr. E-Central has write up the relief program for Mr. Simon. Now the money comes through now. Mr. E-Central wants half of the $500,000. Is he entitled to get any of that?
0: I have no idea, but we'll talk again tomorrow.
1: Mr. Simon, that is the motive on the ground now. It becomes a struggle in the community where I reside.
0: Yeah, but I think we need more time to discuss that, so call me tomorrow. All right. Simon, fabulous outside broadcast today, listening and learning from the young people looking after our oceans. Can't we replace our politicians with these youngsters? They've renewed my optimism, and as a bonus, rain is falling on my watermelon and cantaloupe fields. That's from Robbie the farmer. Glad to hear, Robbie. All right. We have to say goodbye for now. Let me thank, first of all, our broadcast engineer, Ludlow Barker, also our producer here with us, Corinne Bradford. Thanks to Judith Crawford McGregor in studio, along with Anna K. Fuller, and to our marketing rep, Kiana Williams, and to Troy Levy for keeping it all together on the program today. That's it for the hotline. Join me again tomorrow, 9 to around about 12:30. See you then.
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4: Good afternoon. It's Monday, June 8th. Welcome to Real Business. I'm Ralston Hyman. We're coming to you live from the studios of Radio Jamaica 94 FM, which are currently located on the first floor of the Radio Jamaica Gina building at 32 Lyndhurst Road in Kingston, Jamaica. The price of the American benchmark crude West Texas Intermediate Cushion is now up to $91.36 per barrel. The price of the British benchmark crude North Sea Brent Blend is now up to $94.48 per barrel. Most global equities markets are down and bond yields are increasing, despite the fact that the Donald told Iran and Israel to stop the shooting. Chinese King Xi Jinping is now in North Korea, where he's meeting with the North Korean strongman Kim Jong-un, and he's saying that there must be a closer integration between North Korea and China. The long-awaited SpaceX IPO will take place on Friday, while Jamaica's exports tumbled by 29% to $217.7 million during the first 2 months of this year, while imports dipped by 8.1% to $1.2 billion. Raw materials imports, $333 million. Consumer goods, $320.5 million. Fuel and lubricants, $315 million. Capital goods, excluding motor vehicles, $132 million. Transport equipment, $108 million. Manufactured exports, $133.2 million. Mining, $50 million. Agriculture, poultry, $7 million. In the big story today, Peter Rosal, the managing director of BPM Financial Limited, will tell you what the Chinese bamboo tree teaches about retirement planning at the top of the show. And in the business information update today, we'll be talking about the upcoming Jamaica Employers Federation annual convention, and we'll do so during the 12:45 segment of the show. As usual, we'll have our regular market updates, so stay tuned. Real Business returns in a moment. In the big story today, Peter Rosal is the managing director of BPM Financial Limited, and she now joins us to talk to you about what the Chinese bamboo tree teaches about retirement planning. Good afternoon, Peter.
5: Hi, Ralston.
4: How are you doing?
5: Oh, I'm fine.
4: Okay.
5: I'm fine.
4: All right. Talk to us.
5: So, yes, today I want to share the story of the Chinese bamboo tree. I think it teaches us a lot of things about investing, about retirement planning, and so on.
4: Okay.
5: So when the seed of the Chinese bamboo tree is planted, it must be watered, fertilized, and carefully nurtured. And you do that, right, in the course of trying to establish a plan.

Yet for the first year, there's no visible growth. And that really goes on for approximately 4 to 5 years because nothing appears to happen. In other words, nothing breaks through the ground.

0: Okay.
1: Yeah, so it does a sudden spurt.
0: Yes.
1: And the obvious question is this. Did the bamboo simply lie dormant for 4 years and then suddenly decide to grow, right?
0: Yeah.
1: Of course not. In reality, the bamboo is really at work. We can't see the work it's doing, but beneath the surface, it is developing an extensive root system capable of supporting the future growth, because the spurt happens very quickly and you have to have the root system in place. The root system is like the foundation of the plant, and that has to be established before it can support that dramatic growth spurt that it has. And without the roots, it can never sustain that sudden height that it gets to. Because the root system has to be strong to support it.
0: So it's about patience and sustainability.
1: It is. So a lot of times when people invest, so I always think about, why do people get impatient? And one of the reasons I think is we tend to start late in life.
0: Yeah.
1: Right? Mm-hmm. And so starting early is important. And even if you never had the opportunity to start early, it is worth mentioning it to family members or friends, children, and so on, to start early, right? Because people don't realize how starting early gives you a huge advantage. So retirement investment can follow the same pattern as this Chinese bamboo. And many investors become discouraged in the early years of saving, because you're saving and you're investing and it's a small amount you're probably putting in.
0: Mm-hmm.
1: If you think about your pension fund, and then it doesn't seem to be gathering steam, as it were.
0: Yeah.
1: It doesn't seem to be going anywhere fast. Even though you're diligently putting in this money, the balance doesn't seem to grow as quickly as you had hoped, right? And the progress seems slow. But after a while, it's like a steam. I always think of the visual of you watch cowboy movies, Ralph Stone,
0: yeah,
1: occasionally.
0: Mm-hmm.
1: You know, that train at the steam engine.
0: Yeah.
1: Mm-hmm. When it starts
0: certainly
1: from the station, it's slow, right?
0: Yes.
1: But it gathers steam. It's the same kind of thing, right? And the truth is, the bamboo tree, the most important work is taking place at the foundation level.
0: Okay.
1: So when you're building in your retirement account, the money has to accumulate for you to see any proper return.
0: Yeah.
1: Because the small balances will have small returns, but as the principal grows, as you keep adding and the principal increases through your contribution,
0: mm-hmm.
1: you find that the investment returns start to build and the portfolio starts to show meaningful growth, because compounding now starts to kick in. And that's why patience is important, because patience and compounding go together. You know, you're not going to see the compounding unless you're diligently, patiently building that account. So I mentioned start early. One of the things I need to also emphasize is to remain consistent,
0: yeah.
1: regular contributions. One of the problems with the individual pension accounts I noticed is that individuals, because they might not have a salary deduction in place, they're not consistent. And if you're not consistent, you're not building the principal amount, right?
0: Correct.
1: So the returns, there's a kind of over-reliance on returns. And those returns don't have no foundation to build on.
0: That's correct. Mm-hmm.
1: Okay.
0: Mm-hmm.
1: So trust the process. A lot of people don't trust the process. I'm not sure why. There is a process, and the growth will occur eventually. But you do have to build up your principles. Stay invested. Review your plan. You know, patience is essential. Your retirement strategy is going to be a kind of lifelong thing that you're building.
0: Right.
1: So you have to stay the course. In my experience, successful retirement planning is rarely the result of some extraordinary decision you're going to make. It's really more about the consistency over a long period of time.
0: Okay.
1: And like the Chinese bamboo, retirement wealth is built over your working life.
0: Okay.
1: Okay. So I know we only have a little time left,
0: yeah.
1: so I just want to say to our listeners, it's important to invest. Investing is not optional. So it's good when you have your individual pension plan, like the BPM personal pension, that you also build investment portfolios along with it. And we can do that at BPM Financial, because we have many wonderful portfolios.
0: Okay.
1: Long-term portfolios in the form of equity portfolios, the balanced portfolio, the global US portfolio account, and all.

0: also short and medium term. We have the bond portfolio account and the U.S. Maximizer. We're at 1A Holborn Road in New Kingston, as well as Shop 19 Sagico Commercial Center, Montego Bay. 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
1: Okay. Thank you so much, Peter.
0: Thank you, Ralston.
1: Always a pleasure. That was Peter Rosal, the Managing Director of BPM Financial Limited. Tell you what the Chinese bamboo tree teaches about retirement planning. The Chinese plan for 100 years. The Chinese King Xi Jinping is now in North Korea, and he's telling the North Koreans that they must become more closely integrated with the Chinese economy. The yield on the benchmark 2-year note is now 4.16% per annum. The 5-year note, 4.29% per annum. The 10-year note, 4.55% per annum. And the 30-year long bond, 5.02% per annum. Although the Donald told the Iranians and the Israelis to stop the shooting. We're now joined by Wei Chen, the president of the Jamaica Employers Federation, and he's going to be talking about its upcoming convention. Good afternoon, Wayne.
2: How are you, my friend?
1: I'm good. How are you?
2: Not bad.
1: Okay.
2: It just stresses up life, but
1: yeah,
2: I can tell you.
1: Talk to our listeners about the JEF. What is the JEF?
2: The Jamaica Employers Federation is, believe it or not, it's a union. It's a trade union. It's a trade union for employers.
1: Right.
2: Founded in 1958. The same year I was born.
1: Okay.
2: And over the years, it has formed a critical part of the tripartite arrangement, which many Jamaicans don't know about, but it's one of the three legs of tripartism in the country.
1: Yes.
2: The other two being the government and the leaders of the trade union.
1: Trade union movement, okay.
2: Yes.
1: All right, so talk to us about the annual conventions. When they started, what are the strategic objectives? And then we'll get to this year.
2: Annual convention started in the early 1980s, and you put me on the spot. I can't remember the exact year.
1: Okay.
2: But this each year we bring together hundreds of decision makers in the country to discuss the coming year, where we see issues that will benefit from shared knowledge, from bringing in experts, from networking, really to inform the work that we do.
1: Yes.
2: Going back to what we said about tripartism, about working behind the scenes to ensure that policy and the implementation of policy actually serves the interests, the shared interests. And it's a critical to point out the shared interests of capital and workers in the country.
1: Okay. So when will this year's convention be held, and what will be the central focus?
2: This year, the convention will be held on June 11th and 12th. That's Thursday and Friday this week. At the summit, which is 16 Chelsea Avenue in Kingston. Many of you would have known it as the Knutsford Court Hotel.
1: Yeah.
2: It's been repurposed now as a business conference center, and it will be there. This year, the theme of the convention is Rebuilding with Purpose, Turning Crisis into Opportunity.
1: Okay.
2: And it's well known that Jamaica has really suffered a series of generational crises. We have had the pandemic.
1: Yeah,
2: we've had hurricanes.
1: Yes,
2: two hurricanes, mm-hmm. Culminating with October 29th last year, Hurricane Melissa, which is a hurricane that has never been, we have never in our lifetimes, our parents' lifetimes, we've seen before.
1: Right.
2: But we also see coming out of that crisis an opportunity to look back at our country and say, how do we rebuild to be more resilient?
1: Mm-hmm.
2: To build a stronger platform. And you and I on this very show have discussed many times, how do we pivot, I think that's the word we use now, from fiscal management, stabilizing what used to be a macroeconomic instability.
1: Mm-hmm.
2: We now have a sustained reduction in violent crime. How do we pivot from this platform,
1: yes,
2: to strong, sustained, and inclusive economic growth and development? And I use the words very, very pointedly.
1: Okay. Hold that while we take a break for the time signal. When we come back, we'll continue.

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1: 12:45.
2: Welcome back. We now continue our discussion with Wayne Chen, the president of the Jamaica Employers Federation. Yes, welcome back, Wayne.
3: Yes, you'd have noticed, and it's something that you and I have discussed over the years, and I know you're a true believer. Social partnership and tripartism, dialogue. You know, and we coach it in different languages, and when people ask me what it's about, right, I said, you know, what has become almost a buzz term these days, stakeholder engagement.
2: Mm-hmm. Yeah.
3: We talk about it in different ways, but we realize more and more now in terms of our governance practice, in terms of, you know, overcoming that long-held tradition in Jamaica where we talk a lot and we don't implement.
2: We don't implement, yeah.
3: We recognize now that the effective implementation of policy starts not just with buy-in, but with the policy design. Are we really designing the policies that people want?
2: Mm-hmm.
3: Do they really understand the implications of what we're designing?
2: Correct.
3: So the buy-in from a very, very early stage is critical.
2: Critical, yeah, man.
3: So we're not just talking for the sake of talking, and you and I have been talking, man, 30, 40 years.
2: Yeah, decades, yeah.
3: So we are the old heads now. I hope that we are the wise heads.
2: But yes.
3: Certainly, process is important. But process, that doesn't just create more and more process, but process with measurable and real outcomes.
2: Yeah, man. That very important, yeah.
3: But it starts with the process. It starts with the conversation. It starts with the us looking at it, bringing in empirical data,
2: mm-hmm.
3: and us understanding the landscape. And Jamaica is a tricky landscape, you know. You know what we don't talk about enough? We talk about brain drain in a sort of, you know, theoretical way. But how many countries can lose 80% of their tertiary graduates and not plan for that? When
2: yeah.
3: I say plan for that.
2: Mm-hmm.
3: You know, how sustainable is that?
2: Not sustainable.
3: This country has seen, we have seen a crash in the fertility rate in this country.
2: Mm-hmm.
3: We have gone from replacement to around 1.4 now.
2: Correct.
3: Which means that our population is going to be aging rapidly.
2: Mm-hmm.
3: So not only are you losing your skills and losing your talent and losing your entrepreneurial energy, you're using the young people who are going to be caring for the older people.
2: That's
3: are we planning for that?
2: Mm-hmm.
3: We are faced now where we are vulnerable to exogenous shocks, hence the rebuilding for resilience. Because when you're heavily concentrated in tourism, when you're heavily concentrated in agriculture,
2: mm-hmm. coastal residential areas, yeah.
3: Mm-hmm. During the pandemic, we learned that the region of the world that was most disrupted by the pandemic was the Caribbean region.
2: Mm-hmm.
3: Are we still talking about that? Climate change will yeah. disproportionately affect this region. Are we talking about that?
2: Yeah.
3: We have 70,000 jobs in the BPO sector.
2: Mm-hmm.
3: And it is especially vulnerable to artificial intelligence.
2: Correct. Yeah.
3: Are we talking about mm-hmm. that? So, we're not short of things to talk about.
2: No, a whole lot of stuff.
3: But after the 12th of June, you know what I want us to be talking about?
2: Yeah.
3: How we are going to meet and fix some of these challenges.
2: Yep. Because we have to fix them. So tell me now, those who want to attend the conference, how do they register? What is it that they're required to do?
3: They go to the Jamaica Employers Federation website, jamaicaemployersfederation.com.
2: Mm-hmm.
3: It is the most reasonable in terms of price of any similar thing in Jamaica.
2: Okay.
3: It's $55,000 for members, $60,000 for non-members, and that's 2 days, including
2: mm-hmm.
3: meals.
2: Mm-hmm.
3: You can't beat that bargain.
2: Okay.
3: But we are not concerned about that. We want to make it affordable.
2: Yes.
3: But we want you to be there because we believe that the message, the networking, the plans that we will implement coming out of it are critical. It's critical to be there because
2: yeah, man.
3: I might have scared people by outlining all the challenges before us. And I don't want to scare people to say, boy, we're taking the next flight out of here. I want us to say, how do we want to remain here? And I include myself and yourself
2: yes.
3: in that number.
2: Yeah, man.
3: How are we going to make this a stronger country?
2: Make it work.
3: Coming out of a crisis.
2: All right. Looking forward to that.

0: Thank you.
1: Thanks for having me, sir.
0: Yeah, man, always. Okay.
1: Always, Rally.
0: Yeah, man.
1: Take care.
0: That was Wayne Chen, the president of the Jamaica Employers Federation, talking about its upcoming convention, which will take place at the summit between the 11th and the 12th of this month. A whole lot of issues to be discussed. Natural disaster vulnerability, vulnerability of the BPO sector to AI, all of those things that we need to be talking about and to be rebuilding stronger. We're now joined by Christopher Thomas, the Senior Investment Advisor at Oxford Road-based Mayberry Investments Limited, with a roundup of developments in the local equities markets over the last weekend. Good afternoon, Chris.
2: Hey, good afternoon, Ross, and good
0: how
2: afternoon.
0: How are you doing?
2: I'm great.
0: Okay.
2: Right, so, what happened on Friday, June 5th, 2026, some 106 stocks were traded, 43 advanced and 41 declined. One of the nine indices advanced while 8 declined. So, January Friday's trading session, the JSE Combined Index declined by 3,109 points, or 0.90%. Close at 343,012 points. The JSE index declined by 3,256 points, or 0.96%, to close at 336,150 points. All Jamaican composite index declined by 2,186 points, or 0.55%, to close at 396,088 points. Select index declined by 24 points, or 0.28%, to close at 8,602 points. Core solicit index declined by 0.94 points, or 2.03%, to close at 45 points. Junior market index advanced by 0.54 points, or 0.02%, to close at 3,010 points. USD equities index declined by 1.38 points, or 0.59%, to close at 234 points. Financial index declined by 0.52 points, or 0.81%, to close at 64 points. Manufacturing and distribution index declined by 1.10 points, or 0.95%, to close at 115 points. Overall market activity resulted from trading in 106 stocks, of which 43 advanced, 41 declined, and 22 traded firm. The market volume amounted to 34,005,600 units, valued at $96,372,907. The volume leaders were Kintyre Holdings, Transmaking Higher Jamaican Shares, and Wigton Energy, where Kintyre Holdings traded 13,616,466 units, 39.61% of the market. Transmaking Higher Jamaican Shares traded 5,644,913 units, or 16.42%, and Wigton Energy traded 5,226,702 points, or 15.21%. Kintyre Holdings closed at 15 cents holding firm. Trans-Jamaican Highway Jamaican Law Shares closed at $7.19, down by 7 cents. And Wigton Energy closed at $1.16 holding firm. Some of the stocks advancing on Friday were Medical Disposables and Supplies, Limnas and Barbara Lab, MFS Capital Partners, One Great Chile Company Limited, and Phosphorus Company. Some decliners, Greater Jamaica Limited, Jetson Corporation, JMB Group, Trans-Jamaican Highway Jamaican Dollar Shares, Express Catering, and the Dolphin Co. Some of the stocks trading firm, Dollar Financial Services, Kintyre Holdings, Purchase Prices, Wigton Energy, and Woodcat International. One bit of dividend news for the day. Apple Limited has declared an interim dividend of 10.2 cents per share to all shareholders on record as of June 12, 2026, and to be paid also on June 26, 2026. So all shareholders on record as of June 12, 2026 will be paid a dividend of 10.2 cents on June 26, 2026. That's about the roundup.
0: What happened in the bond market?
2: Okay, well, in the bond market, you know, the bond market is active. But what investors are looking at, you know, great security at secured investment. And so great security, secured investment with

0: interest rate. What you find is that, you know, there are a lot of securities in the bond market, but with the more secured instruments, they're coming with a premium. And okay. You know, we can also look on the amount of the billions of dollars that the Jamaican government has also put on the bond market. So the bonds are there, but you know, some we are not seeing the level of activity, high level of activity. For example, the shares for the Jamaican government, which it's a pretty penny. Because of the premium, and when we say premium, just to break it down for you know,
1: our listeners,
0: is that you will pay a slightly higher price than the face value. So, for example, you will pay, if you're buying say $1 million worth of face value, you will pay say $1,030,000 just to make it very simple. So you pay a premium. But what happened? The very strong bonds. You know, over time, then you know, especially the longer tenure bonds. Over time, even when you buy at a premium, then you will come out the better end of the curve because of the strength, also because of the tenure. However, you know, what we do as advisors, we have to advise our clients accordingly, because you're not going to put all customers in all types of bonds. You also will have to weigh, you know, the pros and cons
1: based on their risk profile. Yes,
0: right. Their risk profile, you know, the particular strategy, and then you can make a determination as to if a client is suitable for a bond. Because at the end of the day, and that is why it is very important that that clients have good advisors guiding them, because clients will see something and they will say, okay, I want part of that. I want a GOJ. I want a Western Union. I want a TNT bond or whatever the bond is. However, you as the advisor have to break it down. You have to know the investments which are out there. You have to know the client's risk profile. Mm-hmm. You have to know the risk level in any particular bond, because generally in Jamaica, for example, when Mayberry do, you know, local bonds, whether it be J dollars or US dollars, these bonds, the face value remain unchanged.
1: Yeah.
0: So investors get regular interest. And in terms of Mayberry, I mean, I can speak authoritatively on the Mayberry product. Mayberry product, customers and the bonds that we do, whether it be USD or Jamaican dollar bonds, customers get interest quarterly. So every 3 months, customers get interest. And the face value remains firm. There's no variation in the face value. When we look at global bonds, though, it's a different thing, because just like stocks, the value, you know, fluctuates. It may appreciate or it may depreciate. So just to give a difference between, say, local bond and global bond.
1: Okay.
0: Because global bonds, the price will fluctuate. So you may buy a bond at a premium or at a discount.
1: At a discount, yeah.
0: Right. Say when Mayberry, and generally in the Jamaican marketplace, whenever the local companies do bond, they would do all the necessary. The face value remains the same.
1: Constant.
0: No variation, no fluctuation. So investors can be sure that, hey, I buy a bond, my face value is $2 million, at the maturity, whether they're year, 2 year, or whatever it is,
1: it remains at $2 million.
0: You will be getting your interest regularly, and you will be getting back your full face value at maturity. And I am happy about this, Ralston, you know, this particular discussion today, because investors really do not have that teaching, that learning how these things work, and many of them don't know these differences, and it is critical that
1: they
0: all
1: understand.
0: These factors are discussed with investors, so they are sure of what they're getting into.
1: All right. So we'll teach them some more tomorrow. Got to leave it here today. Thank you. 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Ailey Harris and John Daly, they're up next with the Two Life Crew. 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

20 minutes after 1 o'clock. Grooving on a Monday afternoon. Oh, yes. Got my brother Kenneth Reed here with me. Good afternoon to all the Toon Life family members. Hope you guys are in a great mood. Somewhat of a wet Monday afternoon here in Kingston. Don't know what the weather is like where you are, but we'll take the cool right now.

0: I gotta say good afternoon to all the WhatsApp family members. I see you. Yes. Yeah, you know we love to have your company. Good afternoon to Desreen. Mm-hmm. Good afternoon to my brother Kenneth Reed. How you doing, sir?
1: I am doing well.
0: Yes.
1: I am doing under the circumstances.
0: Mm-hmm.
1: I believe I'm doing well.
0: All right, that is pretty good. Yeah. I hope the circumstances are manageable.
1: May I cut my tick off from my finger.
0: Mm-hmm.
1: The different circumstances.
0: Okay.
1: I'm reach five.
0: Right.
1: Well, stop coach.
0: He's not sharing, which means that.
1: No man. I mean, as one of our

0: most ardent listeners out there, so I say, mm-hmm. Kenneth, you need to ask me a question, man. See, you need to ask me a question.
1: Oh, I need to ask the question.
0: Yes, I mean,
1: so
0: I will answer
1: you. Share the circumstances, no man. They say reach five.
0: Yeah, reach five. Well, weekend.
1: Right.
0: Start from weekend.
1: Oh,
0: right?
1: You want to start now? No, man. I could start. I could wait until after the break, man.
0: Oh.
1: Me just have to find out. You know, it's light banter right now, man. Because if you go to weekend.
0: No, but me not tell about football. I like
1: football
0: and cricket.
1: Okay. Yes, man.
0: Can me say, oh, like a one day then wash out. And West Indies is not a problem. It not help them rankings for qualify.
1: That's not good.
0: Yeah. So, me don't know. Me see somebody say, if you want rainfall at Jamaica, just a cricket.
1: Like, cricket up.
0: Yeah. West Indies are going to play.
1: We are trying to help them, you know.
0: Yeah,
1: we are trying to help them.
0: Yeah.
1: But it not help them.
0: It not help them. Mm-mm. But I think the footballers had better of it.
1: You mean
0: the senior and the junior boys.
1: The reggae boys?
0: Yeah, I saw the reggae boys. They play Africa.
1: They're still on the map?
0: Them play. Yeah,
1: they're still on the map?
0: No, man, you know, so World Cup will come.
1: Right.
0: So they going to eat the food. They going to play some warm-up match.
1: Oh, they're warming up.
0: The countries will qualify.
1: They're warm-ups.
0: Yeah, so they played a warm-up on the weekend with Africa, South Africa.
1: Right.
0: And it was a 1-1 draw.
1: Really?
0: Yes, man.
1: I heard they lost.
0: I lose.
1: I don't know. I'm telling you what I heard. It was a 1-1 draw. So they're playing better now in the warm-ups than they did.
0: When it not really matter.
1: Wow.
0: Yeah. The junior reggae boys.
1: Yes.
0: Then give us our Haiti. Mm-hmm. One piece of whopping.
1: Well, they were always
0: one
1: playing
0: whole
1: better.
0: Leap.
1: I can't say anything bad about the junior reggae boys. Because they were always playing better.
0: They put on a proper spanking pan.
1: That's good.
0: Yeah.
1: Haiti, the Haitians have some football pedigree, you know.
0: Yeah, man.
1: In the World Cup.
0: Yeah, they're in.
1: Okay.
0: I mean, not their first. Yeah. So, a regular street for them.
1: Let's pick up the Haitians for a minute.
0: Yeah. You know, in spite of what they're going through.
1: Any news on the reggae girls? Because I hear that they defeated Panama on One Love and then they were second leg.
0: I think the star player wasn't there, but them
1: still
0: angry themselves. Them still angry themselves.
1: We have some very talented ladies playing football, you know.
0: Yes, man.
1: Yeah, man. I want
0: Jamaicans are talented.
1: Very much so.
0: Yeah.
1: Yes.
0: And especially the ladies.
1: Yes.
0: The ladies are very talented.
1: When we get some training.
0: Yes.
1: That even makes it better.
0: Yes.
1: You know what I mean? Yes. The quality increases.
0: Mm-hmm.
1: Absolutely.
0: Yes.
1: So
0: sport wise, I think
1: we have some athletes doing well on the track as well.
0: Right, yes,
1: now.
0: Man.
1: Mm-hmm.
0: I mean the ladies, remember Mr. The ladies are talented.
1: You did say that.
0: Of late when they're winning races.
1: Yes.
0: A 1-2-3.
1: You did say that.
0: 1-2.
1: Yes.
0: So I mean, what more can we ask?
1: I mean, are you going to the World Cup? Any
0: you know,
1: plans?
0: It's too expensive. It's out of my pocket. I mean, I can't afford it. I mean, I can only stay home and watch what I can watch.
1: Mm-hmm.
0: Yeah. I mean, I only want to see the matches that Brazil are playing in. So that will tell you where my loyalty is.
1: I
0: don't really care for nobody else.
1: We just can't deal with people like it. Everything is Brazil.
0: I just own my support. Me not care for nobody.
1: So you
0: other
1: guys
0: teams.
1: Don't care to watch quality football from other teams?
0: Me not care for no other team.
1: That's crazy, though.
0: And I'm being honest.
1: That's crazy. I don't love football.
0: I am being brutally
1: but
0: honest.
1: But you don't love football, then the sport itself should make you want to watch other teams.
0: No, I don't care for them.
1: I want to watch the style.
0: When Brazil,
1: I want to watch the brilliance. And the sharpness, the mechanical acumen of the Germans. I want to watch the fluency of the South American teams. They have this fluency that they play with. Not just Brazil, but when they're talking about Argentina, when they're talking about...
0: You see all that the side there?
1: Fluency, creativity.
0: Me no want to hear nothing about them.
1: Brilliance.
0: As far as me concerned, you can't do
1: individual brilliance. Then you go now to the Africans, and the Africans play this lovely, what I call academic style of football mixed with an African infusion of just raw energy. Come on now, man.
0: All right, you see where I am sitting right now?
1: Mm-hmm.
0: You see when Brazil exit the World Cup, the World Cup done for me.
1: That means, okay.
0: Me no response, me no care.
1: No problem.
0: Ooh,
1: that's why
0: win.
1: Somebody like me, you know, I enjoy the fullsomeness of the World Cup.
0: No, and I'm going to enjoy
1: total football.
0: But I will enjoy it as far as Brazil goes.
1: No problem.
0: When Brazil said I'm done,
1: I'll watch the team that I support, but I also watch other teams to see how they stack up against my team.
0: Me no care for them.
1: I want to see the French team because they have pound for pound some of the best players in the world. I want to see Spain.
0: It could be ounce for ounce.
1: Yeah.
0: I could have pound and a half. I don't care. I don't. I could.
1: Right,
0: I care zero.
1: All right. The biggest

0: Right now, the biggest sporting event that we have not mentioned yet is the NBA Finals.
1: You mean that?
0: Are you watching that?
1: Listen, when Jordan did retire, and then, Bulls now go out with nothing.
0: You retire basketball?
1: Me retire basketball too.
0: Wow.
1: When Kobe did fall out, you know, it was a tragic situation. Me done. Me done.
0: You know what is true? At the same time, you jump into it.
1: Yes, sir. No, make no sense.
0: Because if you ask me about some of these players, but I say, who what? The only thing that's interesting to me is that New York is actually back in the finals, in the playoffs again.
1: I'm
0: rooting for New York. I don't even know the players, but they're rooting for New York.
1: Yeah.
0: Just because. No, because I tell you, Patrick Ewing, the world history, I had to go back to them times when Patrick just couldn't beat Michael.
1: Speaking of going back to that time, look up this.
0: At the time, man.
1: I see teacher stand up over here like a show and pull out the strap.
0: A real teacher, but you know
1: yes,
0: that?
1: Yes, man.
0: You know, it's a real teacher.
1: Yeah, man. You see, next thing I'll dust a seal cross, you know?
0: Real teacher, you know?
1: Yes, man.
0: But me and her.
1: D-Murty, I get
0: that. Me and her, man. Because I just meet the most special person in our life. Just thump off my fist outside.
1: Eh?
0: So she all right.
1: We have to talk. We have to talk.
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0: Yeah, what a groovy Monday afternoon. I'm loving the weather, man. I'm loving the weather. Get it?
1: You know, if the boss never called me.
0: Yeah.
1: You know, I would be
0: snoozing.
1: Yes, man.
0: I would be snoozing too if I were you.
1: You see, like how them say certain people in high office doing in meeting I keep them just sleep, eh? And some would are comfortable and asleep.
0: This environment wouldn't allow you to sleep, but you know. Yeah, it's wow. Yeah. I've seen the images of the big man.
1: Yeah, man, the big man just comfortable and just.
0: Yeah.
1: Yes.
0: As our friend called him, Sir Donald.
1: And just make him body just do everything.
0: Just relax. Let's get a nice 2 minute snooze.
1: Yeah.
0: While the minions on him. Yeah. Top.
1: Yeah. Yeah. And him just, him body just do it for you. Him body just Lego and just do it.
0: Oh, I tell you. What can we say, man? Listen, talk about snoozing.
1: Yeah.
0: Could you sleep over the weekend when the Johnny, light, electricity
1: listen,
0: was off?
1: Listen, Johnny.
0: Could you sleep well?
1: Johnny, I went home. I got home about 1 a.m. And the heat was unbearable. And so I did not sleep until about 4-ish. And then by the time I got that little shut eye, I was awake. I was awoke. I woke up because I had to come back here.
0: Yeah, yeah. Wow.
1: Yeah.
0: You know those little fans that you walk around with, those little facial fans?
1: Yeah. I'd say that.
0: Big up those fans, Kenneth, because I'm telling you, when nothing else was working, right? We had like two of them, right? And then we had a charger thing, right? So we could plug in the fans.
1: Yeah.
0: And we had to turn one to she, my wife turned one to her, I turned one to myself.
1: Yeah.
0: And that's what took us through it. Like, I went to turn it on our faces because it was so hot. Of course, all the windows, the doors wide open. So, you know, we had to contend with the mosquitoes. Anyway. But you know what it is, though? I would just say to myself, up to this point, I don't know if I've gotten a fulsome understanding from the JPS in terms of all the different publications, what happened. I'm not even sure they're going to exactly say what happened.
1: Well,
0: right?
1: they're investigating. They say they're going to do a thorough investigation.
0: Investigation. Yeah, yeah.

0: son, that son, wait.
1: I'm gonna say, yo, just calm this down, guys. Like, really? Like, what do you ever know?
2: Yeah.
1: Let us try to find out what actually happened so we can fix it, no? Because, trust me, I would not want to wish that us to get back there. I remember a time.
2: In the 80s, because okay. we grew up in the 80s. So, you know, it was a daily thing.
1: I remember a time when load shedding was a thing.
2: Yes, man. Yes.
1: And a lot of this generation, they know that. Like,
2: they don't understand what's going on.
1: When I see my son come down, say, it was a long time I didn't see my son in a while. Too, you know, I had to tell him, I said, it's a good time. First time I see you at night.
2: You like, go and make it another that make him come. So, another that. Can you just imagine how people who rely upon them devices for entertainment, all them manage, all them work out.
1: We were all together for, and I said, this is something
2: it brought
1: beautiful.
2: The family
1: I said,
2: together.
1: We're all together. I said, look outside. I said, this is what the night light actually looks like.
2: Yes.
1: This is what night light
2: yes.
1: actually
2: yes.
1: looks like.
2: So
1: right?
2: they were able to look out and see the stars.
1: And yeah,
2: the,
1: and I look say, yeah, man. I look at, and then I look at rain, I look at rainfall tank, I look at sprinkle. And I'm saying, yes, we have to. This
2: yes.
1: is what it sounds like on the roof.
2: Yes.
1: Without being disturbed by the
2: right.
1: sound from a device.
2: And you hear the insects outside.
1: Man, a little creaking here and there.
2: Mm-hmm.
1: You know, so
2: mm-hmm.
1: sometimes you have to look at the brighter side of things.
2: Yeah.
1: That's how I decided to look at it because. Mm-hmm. I said, why am I going to get upset? I can't change
2: because
1: it.
2: Because there's nothing you can do about
1: nothing
2: it.
1: Nothing I can do about it. So make the best of the situation, which is exactly what we try to do. I don't know how it affected you guys, but yeah.
2: We can tell you, the listeners, home and abroad,
1: yeah.
2: they had fun with it.
1: You were on air.
2: Yes.
1: I heard you on air.
2: So Friday night, when bits and patches of electricity started to come back in areas.
1: Right.
2: And those areas were able to get through to me and say, well, look here. We get back, look alive.
1: Mm.
2: And we start. Here, the little story. So it's the opening, what you call the opening part of the story now? The intro.
1: Mm-hmm.
2: They get the intro Friday. Yes, it's Sunday morning.
1: Mm-hmm.
2: They get the whole story.
1: Okay.
2: And so I just sat back and listened
1: to
2: the difference.
1: It just unfolded on you.
2: Yes. And, you know, the listeners told me their experience. And they said, they said, well, you know, we figure this probably is what happened because at this point it don't make sense. The energy minister come said,
1: "Why the bother game started
2: yeah.
1: now?"
2: Because what upset one individual was the energy minister come out and said, "Don't bother with the conspiracy thing because X, Y, Z." But them said, "Oh, you for tell with that?
1: You can tell Jamaicans not to bother with the conspiracy."
2: Oh, you for come tell with
1: Jamaicans?
2: That?
1: Jamaicans, come on!
2: Because well, you know, give them the
1: we are the most creative people.
2: Listen, man,
1: a story will be concocted. What?
2: When a Jamaican tell you a story, you get a good story.
1: A story will be concocted.
2: So nobody tell them not tell the story.
1: Well,
2: you know, give them the information where we can quiet them down.
1: Imagine being on stage. And the light kept going, like it went like three times
2: mm-hmm.
1: during the middle of the production. So yeah, we as actors we had to do that freeze thing because you know you had to freeze and wait until the light came back.
2: Yeah,
1: but I'm just happy that we were able to finish the show. The venue had mm-hmm. Generator, so
2: very
1: that was
2: good.
1: A good thing. We were
2: very
1: able
2: good.
1: To finish and complete the show.
2: Yeah,
1: but just trust me, it was so hot after we got home. You know what I mean?
2: But, you know, there are we're waiting for a report from JPS.
1: Yes.
2: Also the soldiers.
1: The JDF.
2: Yes.
1: Yeah.
2: They need to
1: that was
2: tell
1: crazy
2: us,
1: too.
2: Tell us something
1: I was like,
2: too.
1: Man. And if you know anything about up our camp, you know, if you know anything about that area
2: mm-hmm.
1: or if you've been on the property on campus.
2: Yeah.
1: A lot of those buildings
2: mm-hmm.
1: are wooden buildings, you know.
2: Mm-hmm.
1: And they've been there for years.
2: Yeah, so it's a nice
1: when you say fire, catch a fire.
2: One fire.
1: When you say catch a fire,
2: I wasn't
1: surprised at the fire.
2: And when you say bondong.
1: Yeah, yeah.
2: Mm-hmm.
1: The fire, the satellite picked up the fire. That's how big it was.
2: Well, according to the reports that I read, about fire trucks from about five stations were...
1: Deployed. Mm.
2: So you know someone hell of a fire.
1: Yeah, man.
2: When
1: it was a big fire.
2: From five different stations, at a minimum, were called into action.
1: So you can imagine there's a fire on a piece of property that Jamaicans would think is one of the most
2: very secure.
1: Secure areas
2: yes.
1: on the island, right?
2: And
1: there's
2: the
1: a
2: light,
1: fire,
2: and
1: then at the same time, the electricity for the entire island.
2: Johnny.
1: Went.
2: This is a story and a done.
1: No, sir.
2: This is a story and a done.
1: I can't even tell you some of the things I've heard as to why. I can't even tell you, bro.
2: Me hear about big ship.
1: I can't even tell. Oh, man.
2: Me hear about big ship.
1: Not to mention
2: the connection with the ship.
1: Listen.

0: When Jamaican tell you the connection with the ship, it's a different thing that you know.
1: Gosh.
0: All right? Gosh. Sister here saying, good afternoon, sisters. It's Friday night. It was rough, man. The heat turned up. Yeah, the heat was not. I tell you, we had to do what we had to do.
2: Yeah, and before I don't get too caught up in the argument, remember that birthday of them.
0: Coming
2: we're not
0: up.
2: Far from birthday, so we know what would normally happen when the conversation see it, you know. Please remember the people them birthday.
0: Somebody said, yeah, the first round. Somebody said, the first round, Brazil go and drop out.
2: Nothing wrong. Well, World Cup done for me.
0: He said nothing. Did you just say nothing wrong?
2: Me say World Cup done for me. That's all that is going to happen, you know.
0: I don't think he really supports Brazil. Because you would not want to see your team drop out in the first round.
2: Johnny, Brazil has been through some very embarrassing losses. We have experienced
0: all the
2: some
0: big teams.
2: Yes.
0: That's
2: however,
0: football.
2: What they can't take from we. Nobody know win the amount of World Cup where we win.
0: Of course.
2: We can't. No, no, no.
0: Of course, there are more
2: people
0: no. that win more World Cup.
2: No country has won the amount of World Cup that Brazil has won. You can check it. You understand? Oh, no, nobody can take that far away.
0: That, man.
2: No, no. That is the reality of the situation. And a dopey story. And a Anansi story.
0: Enough country never enter World Cup.
2: No. We are win. Listen, my man. When you talk about football pedigree, nobody has football pedigree like Brazil.
0: Please. That's propaganda, foolish.
2: You understand me?
0: They all come in never win all the World Cups then.
2: Well, to be fair, we have to make some amount of feel good. The rest of them feel good. Because
0: no,
2: if we win
0: that's
2: every
0: foolish.
2: World Cup,
0: that's foolish.
2: I'd be a bad man thing without go
0: on. That's foolish.
2: I'd be a hatred without go on.
0: That's foolish. Let me tell you something.
2: I don't know what to talk about. It fixed.
0: No wonder your teams, you're always living in the past with these things now. You win the most
2: well,
0: World
2: nothing
0: Cup.
2: Is, tell nothing is wrong with history.
0: When you got five countries alone in the World Cup tournament, you're talking about that. Now you have more countries in the World Cup. Brazil cannot win a World Cup. When last time win a World Cup?
2: Well, I want to make you say. Nobody from Brazil never shoot their hand and block the ball and push it in a goal.
0: Big baller.
2: You understand me?
0: Big baller. Right?
2: You understand? Nobody from
0: Big
2: Brazil
0: baller.
2: Never shoot their hand and grab the ball and push
0: side,
2: it in a goal.
0: My side won the World Cup, the last World Cup, 2022. That's all I've never said to you. So that's all I leave
2: here. Who are Vex? Nobody from Brazil side never take their hand and shoot the ball in a goal.
0: Producer, get him some cold ice water.
2: No, I have water.
0: Need for calm down.
2: No, I'm just saying. I'm just saying. Nobody never grab the ball and shoot in a goal.
0: Get him some cold ice water for me, please.
1: All right.
0: Calm him down.
2: Yeah.
0: But calm down.
2: He like no going in us some right now.
0: Calm down. One liquor coming. Dry mouth. That's a Brazil that come out first round. Dry mouth, yeah. All right, get it. It's not lovely music you play there. It's not.

0: And let me just say it finally, because some folks are actually making comments on it, Kenneth. And yes, I did go to DT's grand farewell, and such a beautiful gathering. You know what I mean?
1: Yeah.
0: Such a beautiful gathering. And listen, it was hard not to be sad. It was hard not to weep over his loss. Mm-hmm. But there was this real sense of joy, though.
1: Yeah.
0: That permeated the space,
1: mm-hmm.
0: because at the end of the day, if you knew him, mm-hmm. you knew he lived his life exactly the way he wanted to live it.
1: Yeah.
0: And that, just knowing that everybody else who knew him mm-hmm. felt that and knew that about him,
1: mm-hmm.
0: made the space more of such a celebration about his life,
1: and,
0: you know?
1: And what he did, you know, his professionalism and how he did what he did. He brought a lot of joy to people.
0: Absolutely.
1: Yeah.
0: What was great was how the speakers brought all his different family members together.
1: Mm-hmm.
0: All the different families that he connected with. Whether it was his work family,
1: mm-hmm.
0: his you know, Kingdom Hall community,
1: yeah.
0: the folks he taught.
1: Mm-hmm.
0: And then, of course, you know, he was a very flamboyant dresser.
1: Yes.
0: So there were so many other people mm-hmm. in his sphere
1: yeah.
0: that he touched. Mm-hmm. And beautiful, you know. I never knew DT for a long time. But for the time I knew him,
1: yeah.
0: I knew that this was just an extraordinary mm-hmm. quality human being.
1: Yeah.
0: And that was it, mm-hmm. you know. So, man, I know there were some issues technically. And some folks who are watching online couldn't hear the sound, and
1: yeah.
0: there's no excuse for it. I'm not making one. All I'm going to tell you is that when I was there, it was a really fantastic space to be in.
1: Mm-hmm.
0: And very sorry that you couldn't hear it and experience it the way we did. But DT, I think, was beautifully sent off. And thanks to the folks who took the time to watch and those who took the time to squeeze into the space, but yeah, it trust me, quite deserving of the man, and continue to rest in peace, my brother.
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Time for the birthdays and the anniversaries. And yes, got a few folks here from the RG Communications Group that celebrated their Earth Strong. So let me get to it. Over the weekend, I want to say happy belated to Money Flowers, presenter here, Joel Knight, broadcast technician, Orville Stewart, Courtney Hamilton, editor, and Sabrina Lewis, accounts receivables. Happy belated birthday to you all. Hope you had a fantastic weekend. Yeah, I know it was kind of hard for part of it. I hope you enjoyed it nonetheless. Let's see who's having a birthday here on the WhatsApp line. Yes, guys, I understand totally about how some of you are feeling about the live stream for DT. Yeah, man, like I said, no excuses coming from this corner here. I'm just happy I was able to be there personally. This one says, good afternoon, Johnny and Kenneth. Please send birthday greetings to my husband, Sherman Anderson, who celebrates today. Wishing him all the very best that God has to offer. Coming from his wife, Marguerite, and other family members. Greetings to Delanta Buchanan, aka D of Limehall, celebrating his 18th birthday today. May you live to see many, many more. Enjoy your day. Greetings coming from your grandma, Pastor Cole. Hey, Johnny and the radio family, could you have... let me see. Yeah, but no problem. I know I'm representing you guys for sure. Please send birthday greetings to a wonderful daughter and motivator, Tamika Hilton, of Medina District in Manchester. It's coming from your mom, Jennifer, and all her sisters and friends, saying big up yourself every time. Birthday greetings to my mom, Mrs. Agatha Smith. My mom, birthday was yesterday. All the very best to you. Enough love coming from Marcia in Plum Lane and the rest of the family. This one says, it's raining, but they're rocking with laughter and fun. Henrietta Brown. All right, this one now. Happy 38th wedding anniversary to Miss Beverly and Mr. Beresford Dalhouse. That's my neighbor from Jericho District in St. Catherine. Early 100th birthday to Mr. Rudolph Cummings, a.k.a. Mass Powder or Sparrow, coming from Jericho District in Linstead, celebrating his birthday on the 20th. That's really early, my brother. Come on now. Come on now, man. We can't even play the truck on for that. This one says, happy birthday wishes to my sister Amarda Scott, from Sister Zarina Wallace Wilson and the family, from the Church of God of 77th Day, Corn Peace Settlement, Hayes, Clarendon. All the church family members, lots of love to you, Sister Scott. Have yourself a fantastic day. Happy birthday to Omar Mill, coming from Debbie. And she says, more blessings to you. Another one here says, birthday shout out, 80 years and counting, old Barbara Pinto. Yes, that's a Barbara Pinto, a.k.a. QC of Content Gap and Chudley Housing Scheme, Christiana. It's it was your day on June 6th, coming from Dale K, your Washbelly Shamika, granddaughters Tizania and Deandra, Jamil. All of them saying a happy belated birthday to you. Pleasant afternoon to you too. Two Live Crew send a very special birthday to Miss Joy in Kaiser District, Free Hill, St. Anne. Greetings coming from Debbie in Connecticut, her grandson Danielle, D and J.

0: shitty. There you go. This one says, extending happiest birthday wishes to Angela McClure, Sandra of Windsor Castle, St. Mary. And more love coming from the entire family. You're most welcome. Belated birthday greetings to Joe Murphy of Bridget Sandals, who celebrated yesterday, coming from her sister Pauline and the family in Burnside Valley. Andrea in Bowie, Maryland as well. Good afternoon to Mr. Gunners. How does it feel to be second again in the Champions League? This one says, hey, 2 Live Crew, please send happy birthday shout out to my cousin Joy Wilson, aka Angela in East Kingston, celebrating her special day. Wishing her God's richest blessings, health, strength, joy, happiness, and many, many more. Coming from Dorrit in Needham, Penn District. Pick up yourself, guys. Every time. This one says, coming from my friend Jillian, please send belated birthday wishes to Karen Phillips from the Exim family. Hope you had a fantastic day. That's a great day. Greetings coming from the Exim crew, home and abroad. Yep, big up yourself, Jillian. Birthday greetings to Marilyn Williams of Black Rock, Priestman's River in Portland. And that one is coming from Celine. All right. Thank you so much for that. Somebody saying, yeah, it's all right, man. It's all right. I see your Brazilian support as well. It's all right. No problem. Yeah. Happy belated birthday to Desiree Roach, who are celebrated on Sunday. Greetings coming from Kino, Siddiqui, Ashmanique, and Amonique. There you go. 2 Live Crew sending birthday wishes to trustee of the St. Catherine Teachers Association, Mr. Basil Benji, who celebrates his birthday today. Greetings coming from the executive of the St. Catherine Teachers Association, especially Miss Laverne Johnson. And I'm saying, yeah, man, thanks for reading. No problem. That's what we do. I would like you to send birthday blessings to Sister Etta Spooner, coming from Mambi Park Baptist Church family. And today is her birthday, so happy birthday. Please send me a happy birthday. That's 11th birthday greetings to my granddaughter, Naima Hales in Northampton, Massachusetts. Greetings coming from Grandma Anne Marie, Grandpa Cedric, Uncle Jordan, Mother Tracy Ann, Father Tyrone, and Sister Zora with much love. You're most welcome, family. Big up yourself. All the Brazilians rolling out to the Kenneth. I know Brazil is a Jamaica, it's a Brazil country.
1: A strong one, strong.
0: Telling you, the love lose. Good afternoon, family. Please send birthday greetings to my friend, Miss Mara Crary Campbell of Carisbrook, Magoty. Greetings coming from Diana and Kenneth with love. What, Kenneth? You squeeze that, not one of them. All right, who else is there? Did I get them all today? No, not quite. Happy, happy birthday to Norda. Birthday wishes coming from Sonia, Leifa, the Trenton, Shernet, Lennon, Denise, Dayton, Janice, Pauline, Shireen, Nosa, Gawain, Jermaine, Lance, Ito, Jamoy. Oh, man, a lot of friends right there. Happy birthday to Pauline Smith, former employee of the Ministry of Agriculture. Celebrated her birthday on June 6th. Greetings coming from her co-workers at the Ministry of Agriculture. Hope you had a wonderful day, Pauline. Yes. Got the folks from Cocoa Walk locked in. This one says birthday wishes to Gloria Gray in Portsmouth. Greetings coming from her son, Brebick, and the rest of the family. Final one, final ones. I think I got them all. This one says, yes, Kenneth, I think I did well. Yes, all right, that's all I have here. If some came in late, then that's on you. But this final one, let me try and get it in. Happy birthday to Claudette Stewart in Rock Corner, Albany, Martin, St. Mary. celebrating her birthday Saturday. It's coming from Shelly.

0: it. That's all the time we got. If it is your birthday, happy birthday. If it is your anniversary, then happy anniversary.
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0: 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Can you remember?
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0: 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She told him for her, there would never be another. Can you remember?
1: I can remember.
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2: All right, thanks for staying with us on this motivational Monday. Two Live Crew. Hey, Desreen. See you having a great time, and as well as Yvonne and lots of other folks who are tuned in. Well, you know, Monday, and we like to inspire and motivate, and today is no different. Well, many folks find themselves defined by their circumstances, their mistakes, or the expectations of others. But growth begins when you realize that your current situation does not have to determine your future. Through personal transformation, mentorship, and purpose-driven living, many people discover that they are capable of becoming much more than they once imagined. As we observe Men's Health Month, that's Mental Health Month, we're joined by author, mentor, and youth development advocate O'Shane Lamont. His book, From Sin to Grace, reflects a journey of faith, growth, transformation. And of course, today we have the man himself online to tell us more about the journey he has been on. O'Shane, Mr. Lamont, good afternoon to you, sir.
3: Great afternoon. How are you, sir?
2: I'm doing well. Happy to be here with you. Happy to share this discussion with you and with all the listeners of the Two Life Crew this afternoon. How are you doing?
3: I'm doing well so far, giving God all the praise and all the honor.
2: Yeah.
3: God is good.
2: God is certainly good all the time. All the time, they say, God is good. Let's start here. You know, when you hear people talk about growth, when you hear the phrase growth is possible, what does that mean to you personally, O'Shane?
3: Growth. So when I hear that the phrase growth is possible, the first thing that comes to mind is transformation. And I am a living testimony of that. So I think about the fact that no individual is permanently defined by their past mistakes. So then use it as a stepping stone for who God called him to be. So growth is possible. So it is moving from where you are to where you are capable of becoming.
2: Yeah.
3: So that's what it means to me personally.
2: Yeah. You know, it a lot of people, the phrase "it's easier said than done" is clear.

0: self-reflection, mentorship, education, and determination. So that is the reason why I am standing today, and the grace of God.
1: Was there a particular moment, a particular thing? What was it? Was it the composite of, you know, some of the issues you were going through that triggered your change? What was it that made you decide to turn your life around?
0: For me, my next is always, your next is always connected to your now. So the things that I was experiencing at that time, at a tender age, at the age of about 17, 18, I could read well, I could write well, I could speak well. Everything was going negatively to me, negatively. So even I turned what, age 21, I started changing my environment. It's very important, you know, with the environment. So I remember this plant. The name of the plant is cactus plant. In Africa, it goes to approximately 26 feet. And then took it from Africa and then brought it to America. It has never passed 13 feet because of its environment. So when I started changing my environment and started to hang around with person with positive self-esteem, you know, mentorship, my pastor, who is my role model, so that's when the transformation comes into place.
1: I love that example you used about the cactus plant, because you're so right. The environment is so important. You know, you speak about it, but I don't think a lot of people understand. You know, even the Bible, it says it to you, you know, sometimes you have to exodus, sometimes movement, a change in your environment brings more value or more enlightenment to you.
0: Yeah.
1: You know, your book is called From Sin to Grace. Without giving away the entire story, something inspired you to write it. You know, I mean, one thing is that you can, a lot of people make the transformation, but they don't often record it. What made you decide to record it?
0: Yeah, so my book, From Sin to Grace, was born out of a personal experiences, you know, as I was saying before, struggles, lessons, and moments of reflection. So there were seasons in my life when I had to confront my own weaknesses, you know, poor decisions and spiritual battles. So like many people, I experienced like moments when I felt unworthy, uncertain, and even disconnected from the purpose God had for my life, because I was hanging around the wrong company. So when I began to experience a transformation, I learned that deception is available to anyone willing to surrender their life and pursue change. So even writing this book was not just about telling my own story. It was about creating a resource that could encourage others. So even I wanted readers to understand that no matter how difficult their journey has been, they can still experience healing, restoration, and growth. So the book is ultimately a testimony that God's grace has the power to transform lives.
1: I want to thank you for that. And I want to ask you about, you know, something that relates to both you and I, and to a lot of other young men and other men generally in Jamaica and across the globe if they're listening. But, you know, there's something about something happening right now, especially here in Jamaica, as it relates to our men. You know, there's a lot of challenges that our men are facing, you know, because we still have those, the traditional view that a man must still be a provider is still there. The traditional view that you must still be the head of your family is still there. The traditional view that you must be protector is still there. But then there's also, I think, this notion that you must be almost, there's this perfection. You must come with money. You must be rich too.

0: You know, you must have all those other values. But you must also be rich. You must be able to provide, you know, for economically for your family. And that pressure, because of social media as well, I think, now that you can, everybody can share how rich they are, you know, and nobody's sharing the downtime. Everybody's sharing the hype time, you know, when everything is perfect. What are some of the biggest obstacles you think preventing men from becoming, you know, from actualizing and becoming the version of themselves that they'd be proud of these days?
1: That's one of the biggest obstacles like preventing young men like from becoming the man that they are capable of becoming.
0: Yes.
1: Yeah. So there are several obstacles now facing young men today, even in this society. So one major challenge is the lack of positive male role models, and that's lacking in our society today. Even I am working as a guidance counselor in a primary school, and many young men, they are trying to navigate life without consistent guidance, support, or mentorship. And the role models, they are lacking in today's society, you know, even when we are calling for our meetings. Mostly the mothers or the females are the ones presented even in those meetings, some of the meetings. So the role model is very important. So another challenge is peer pressure. So many young men feel pressured to fit in. So even when it means making decisions that can negatively affect their future, social media can also create some unrealistic expectations. So it's very, very important. So many young men struggle to unresolved emotional issues, lack of purpose, low self-worth, and limited opportunities. So this is one of the reasons I established the Mr. Lahman's mentorship program. Young men need safe spaces where they can learn, grow, ask questions, receive guidance, and develop into a responsible leaders in today's society.
0: Yeah.
1: And that's one of the questions that I ask myself. I want to be one of Jamaica's solution and not one of the problems.
0: Was there a particular person or experience or moment that challenged you to grow and make better choices?
1: That's in my mindset.
0: You see
1: my mindset.
0: Your mindset.
1: Yes.
0: Born,
1: years ago, right. I was focused primarily on surviving challenges and responding to circumstances. But today, I am more intentional about living with purpose and making a positive impact. Positive impact. I even have a picture with a before and after with Vibes Cartel. He was my idol. I was listening to his music every single day, party from Sunday to Sunday, you know, girls. I was living a purposeless life and not fulfilling what God has called me to be. So mindset and the environment is very, very important.
0: Yes, extremely important. I'm happy that you are now sharing your own experiences with other young men. You're helping to develop their own lives and their own sense of themselves. Do you ever see parts of your younger self in the young men that you work with today?
1: I would have said yes.
0: And what does that do? Does that inspire you to continue to work harder at affecting lives and changing lives positively?
1: Yeah, that's why I try to do things positively. So not doing the opposite of what I was doing, because I have the knowledge now by surrounding myself with persons who I emanate or I see as a role model.
0: Yes, I'm hoping that a lot of those young men will also emulate you and the work that you're doing. If we have a young man listening right now and feels like he has made some mistakes in the past, he wants to improve his own future, what would you say to that young man?
1: So I would tell him that your past mistakes may be part of your story today, but they do not have to determine your ending, because what you are experiencing now in today's society, whatever you are experiencing, God placed you there for a reason. That's a bloom where you are planted. You are more than your failures. You are more than your disappointment. You are more than the labels others may have placed on you. So every day presents an opportunity for a fresh start. So do not allow setbacks to convince you that your future is hopeless. Learn from your mistakes. Seek guidance. Build positive relationships. And watch, strengthen your faith and continue moving forward.
0: Great.
1: So your growth, so if growth was possible for me, growth is possible for you today.
0: Yes.
1: Your days, your best days.
0: Well, Shane? Wow, it seemed like we lost Shane just as he was about to wrap up that great response. But I want to thank him so much. We're going to contact him to tell him thank you so much. We were just about to wrap this one up and take the break, and we got to do that right now. So Shane Larmond, author of From Sin to Grace, founder, Transforming Young Minds with Godly Principles. I want to thank you so much for being on the show today and for really giving us a great insight into your life, but also dropping some beautiful nuggets for our listeners as well. We'll take a break. We'll be right back. This is the 2 Live Crew.
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2: Thanks again to Shane Larman. Great interview starting off the week. It is Men's Health Month. I did say mental health, but yeah, it's our total health month, Men's Health Month. Kenneth, make sure you're taking care of yourself, sir.
3: I try.
2: Yeah, you have to do what you have to do. You understand me,
3: is it? Because, you know, you have to be the one that do the checks first before anybody else chip in and say, you know, remind you, say, yeah, because, you know it go.
2: And sometimes when you feel the symptoms, it's too late, you know.
3: Yeah.
2: You haven't gone too far now, man. So do what you gotta do. So, you know, don't be afraid to check in with your friends if you're having an issue.
3: Yeah, you know, car bridging and losing and things.
2: Real talk.
3: Yeah.
2: You know what I mean? And sometimes sleep is the best medicine.
3: Trust me.
2: Tell me that.
3: And it's not my best friend, so when I get it, I...
2: Yeah, man. Sometimes sleep is all you need, you know?
3: Yeah, true.
2: Yeah, man. So take it easy, gentlemen. Don't make nothing stress you too much. All right? Here we go. Mm-hmm.

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0: Alhamdulillah. Praise be to God, no matter your condition. Forget all your loss, something must go before something come. It is work, no be luck.
1: 14 minutes after 3 o'clock, I can confirm, Kenneth, that there was a 6.1 magnitude earthquake reported off Cuba's western coast earlier this afternoon. In Cuba, and of course, I'm not sure if you are aware, but you know, the Philippines had a massive 7.8 earthquake. That was pretty scary when you look at the videos.
2: 32 or 30
1: at the time, it was just about, I think, 30 something folks that they say lost their lives, and others reported missing. So that count may have gone up since that time.
2: Tsunami was also at play.
1: Really. That earthquake in the Philippines affected Indonesia, Malaysia, South Cotabato in the Philippines is where it is said to have been the center of it. This one affected parts of Florida and Mexico, they're saying. But they're not mentioned Jamaica. That's interesting, right?
2: We're having our own system affecting us. I mean, we had our system affecting us from Friday.
1: I said that was a blackout.

0: system.
1: I tell you what, I don't mind the rain, especially since it's been that so hot. But Father God, please continue to guide and protect. We'll take a break. We'll be right back.
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1: All right, thanks for staying with us on the Big 94. Many people, lots of us, believe that one bad report card, one failure, or one difficult season determines the future. Today's guest is living proof that it does not, of course, happen that way or doesn't have to be that way. Years after finishing near the bottom of his class, gospel recording artist, educator, journalist, scholar, and student leader Janoy J. Davis transformed his academic journey, graduated summa cum laude with a perfect 4.0 GPA, earned multiple academic excellence awards, was recognized nationally as a UNCF scholar, and is now preparing to continue his studies at Columbia University. His story is one of resilience, discipline, faith, growth, and becoming more than anyone expected, including himself. Ladies and gentlemen, let's hear from the young man himself, Janoy J. Davis. Good afternoon, Janoy.
2: Good afternoon. How are you doing?
1: I'm doing great. How are you?
2: I'm doing excellent.
1: Listen, this is a great story. I love to hear these stories, you know, Janoy, because so many people believe that, you know, as we said in the intro, one bad report card, you know, even when people wash them bad mouth on you, because, you know, some of that one in Jamaica, right, where you might be that student that come late to class, or, you know, because of your circumstances, you're not quite on point, and, you know, a frustrated teacher might say to you, "Boy, you never come out to nothing." And, you know, a lot of people, that may affect them mentally, but for some people, it may motivate them as well. So let's hear your story, my brother. When people hear that you graduated at the top of your class, perhaps those persons who were with you during those earlier stages when things weren't so rosy, what do you think they say today?
2: People will always talk. People will always say whatever they want to say. But one of the things I try to tell myself is that I'm not defined by their words. I'm not defined by their thoughts. I am defined by the way I think about myself. The Bible said, as a man thinketh, so is he. And so what I've done is I hear what you say. But as you said before, I use that as motivation to prove, you know, the doubt is wrong, so to speak.
1: Absolutely, you're so correct. And then, you know, oftentimes they see the success today, like they see the, you know, the perfect average, and they see you striving academically, but they don't see the work that you had to put in to achieve the success. What? Tell me what they don't see.
2: They don't see that the fact that the system here in America is different from the system back home. It's not a case where lecturers don't care, but if you don't do that work, you just didn't do that work. You see what I'm saying? Assignments are due at 11:59, and if it's not in at 11:59, at 12 o'clock you have a zero.
1: Wow.
2: And so it requires a level of dedication, because the work is a lot too. Yeah, you have five, probably six classes, seven or eight, depending on how you structure your classes. And you have the liberty of structuring your class

after 4 years, if you don't have that 120 credits, you're gonna still be in school. So it comes with a lot of freedom, but it also comes with a lot of

0: Take us back to your school days, Janoi. What was young, you know, Janoi like? And tell me about, you know, what growing up, you know, young Janoi in school, and what was all that like for you?
1: So young Janoi in school, my family was poor, so we didn't have a whole lot. But young Janoi would be that student who was always in trouble, either for saying the wrong thing or for starting a fight with somebody or for not submitting an assignment. Young Janoi was always in trouble at school. At home, Janoi was also always in trouble because I was that son who, you know, I would go to school 5 days a week, would go to church on Saturday, and on Sunday I wanted to play all day. I wanted to play in the morning with my cousins, and then in the afternoon I wanted to go play football with my friends. So I would say I was a rude child. In my community, Mavis Bank, I was called Chucky. So yeah, do with that what you will.
0: Chucky. There's so many things that come to mind, but I won't even try to go there right now. But so clearly, Janoi, a big transition was made between then and now. You know, when you think about that transition, how do you feel? Tell me what comes to mind when you look back and you reflect at, you know, younger Janoi, and you compare him to now.
1: I see a lot of things. I feel a lot of things. I feel proud, one, but I feel like, and this is something that I've never said before publicly, I feel like I am a perfect example of what the church is actually doing. A lot of times we criticize the church and we say, the church is not doing this, church is not doing that, because my success has been built on the back of a denomination that saw something in me that I didn't see in myself, a denomination that said, Janoi, there's an opportunity for you to go study in America, and we're going to support you. You see what I'm saying? So that's one of the things I see. One of the things I also see is that if you change your mind, you can change your life. And so I was at Edna Manley, right? That's where I started out, did an Associate of Arts in Music, and COVID came, and I made a decision that, hey, this industry is rocky right now. I'm going to do something else. And that something else I thought was going to be at the University of the West Indies or at JTS or at UCC. I applied to those three schools, got accepted. My pastor said, Janoi, there's an opportunity. I'ma put you onto this. And the rest, as they say, is history. So I see work, I see community, and I see somebody laying, you know, the path for me to become successful.
0: That's interesting. I want to dive down in that a little bit more, because you mentioned the church and thus the faith that the church had placed in you to assist you to this point. But was there a specific moment? What was it? You mentioned that, you know, the church itself, the body said, you know, this young man deserves a chance. But was there a particular person in the space? Was it a pastor? Was it your, you know, a fellow, a colleague, a church member? What happened in the space that made you become the subject of the church's attention?
1: So I was the national director of music for the African Methodist Episcopal Church in Jamaica. It was a role that did not pay, but it was a role that I took seriously. So whenever we had conference events, my responsibility was to ensure that we had singers in place, we had musicians in place, and sometimes I had to play as well. There was no compensation over the course of a year, you know, but we'd probably get a little package for the conference, but that was it. But it was something I took so seriously. That's the reason I started going to Edna Manley, because I wanted to be in a position where I could serve in that role effectively. You see what I'm saying? So through service in that role, through ensuring that, you know, my bases were covered, if I had an assignment, I'm going to complete that assignment before asking about anything else, asking about anything that benefited me. And so my pastor at the time, Reverend Florence McElroy, who is now deceased.

0: she is the one who saw that, hey, Joy's here doing all this, and I think he deserves to be pushed into his greater. And the Lord would have had it that she was alive to see all the documents coming through, all the paperwork coming through. And as soon as I got to that stage where everything was set for me to transition, that's when she passed.
1: Wow. Condolences, of course, to you and the rest of the family. But what a powerful story this is. And I'm happy that you asked a question, because so many times, you know, there's that one person or a body that's responsible for, you know, standing in the gap, for encouraging you, for seeing, you know, you and the potential that you have way beyond your own vision for yourself. You know what I mean? Mm-hmm. And
0: yes,
1: that's such a wonderful, powerful thing. But you didn't just improve academically, Janoi. You maintained your excellence over multiple years. Tell me what habits, what ingredients, what was your formula for doing that? You know, was that easy? Tell me about that journey of, you know, maintaining excellence, achieving excellence, you know, not just scoring the basket one time, but keep hitting that mark every time.
0: So I'm going to tell you three things real quick. It's that community as well, because what I wanted to do was I wanted to ensure that whenever I graduated from this university, that the church would be in a position where they would want to do it for others. You see what I'm saying? Because even though my pastor died and the bishop, Bishop Marvin C. Sanders, he took over the whole responsibility, the whole thing, to make sure that I was good. He made sure I was good. He made sure that if I had a balance, my balance was paid. He ensured that I was good. And so I wanted to repay that investment. You see what I'm saying? By making sure that they would have been proud of me. There was also a system that I created called an assignment map. My assignment map is something that I do every Sunday religiously. After church, I go to my room, I take a little, you know, after church nap, and then I get up and I map out everything that I have to do for the week. Now, having this map doesn't mean that, you know, everything that's on it, it's going to be done. But there's a structure to the way I did the things that I did. And the third thing was, in my second year, I received the President's Award for having the highest GPA in my class. The feeling I felt, the pride that I felt, the pride that my mom expressed, the pride that my friends and my family expressed, I wanted that. I wanted to keep that. Yeah. I wanted that feeling again. And so that drove me to, like, every time there was an assignment to do, I would remember that feeling. I'd be like, hey, bro, yeah, we want to maintain this. We want to stay here. We want to be on top of the class all the time. And the funny thing about it is that younger Janoi would not care about that. Younger Janoi would say, C's get degrees. That's what I said at Edna, right? But this Janoi was introduced to excellence. And there's another thing that I'm going to say for the first time. So when I got to Jacksonville, right, my school is on King's Road. So there's a notion at Edward Waters that every black male at that school is a king.
1: Right.
0: And when I got introduced to that concept, I changed my Instagram name to Noi King. My name is Janoi. So I took the N-O-I off of my name and I put a king on beside it. And I operated as a king for 4 years. And if I'm operating as a king, then my results are going to be excellent.
1: That's right. Listen, on that note, let's take a quick break and come right back. We're having a great discussion with Janoi J. Davis, gospel recording artist, educator, journalist, scholar, and student leader. We'll be right back.
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4: Welcome back. If you're just joining us, then you missed half of a great discussion with Janoy J. Davis, gospel recording artist, educator, scholar, journalist, and student leader. And Janoy is, what do you call one of those students that started rocky, but now is certainly on the mountaintop. And I could just refer to him now as Noy King.
5: That's
4: based on the final part of our discussion. Janoy, you know, while earning these grades, and monikering yourself the king, you are still very busy, student leader, you know, still doing work as a musician, journalist, serving the community. How did this not, you know, burn you out? How did you kind of balance the time?
5: The truth is, I developed the habit of having multiple things going on at the same time, because while I was at Edna, I was in school, I was the director of music for the conference, as I mentioned before, I was the director of music for my local church, and I also was doing a bit of traveling in the Caribbean, performing it in different countries and stuff, so I always had a lot going on, you see what I'm saying? So I came to America and I just found myself in a space where, you know, there was a lot of opportunities. But another thing that motivated me to keep going was the fact that every position that I held, it improved my profile when it came on to applying for scholarships. And so I did all that, and I would document everything, I would update my resume, and when the scholarships came around, for the most part, always on top.
4: There is a struggle that a lot of creatives go through, and some of us are still struggling with that. And I'm talking about the struggle between, going after the academic side of our acumen, or embracing fully the talent that we've been given. And it's interesting because even while you're pursuing, your God-given talent, there is the academic side of the talent, your gift that is also mm-hmm. there as well. So people kind of separate the academic from the, because you physically usually display your talent. There's also the academic side that oftentimes is at work too while you're physically doing it. They don't see that part because they can't see what's happening in your brain. But, you know, we're all blessed with both sides. You can pursue something academic, or you can, you know, choose your talent first. And then sometimes we try to do both of them at the same time. How do you kind of help yourself to decide where do I want my focus to be?
5: So I'm glad you asked that question, because I'm going to tell you something now. While pursuing this degree, I was also pursuing the things that I love. And let me tell you how. So if there's a presentation that we need to do on the state of the Jamaican economy, right? I'm going to do the assignment as a newscast.
4: Okay.
5: You see what I'm saying? That's how I operated the whole time. I would do it as like a radio show. I'm playing some music. I love music. That's my language right there. But while I'm playing the music, I'm saying, and so in news today, the Jamaican economy is going through such and such and such, blah, blah, blah, blah, blah, blah, blah. And the music is going, it's going, it's going.

0: going, and I let it breathe. Let it breathe a little bit so the music, they can hear the music. Then I punch in again and I talk a little bit more about it. So I'm doing what is required academically, but I'm also fully immersed in what I love doing.
1: It's interesting. So you've decided that I'm going to merge merge all of my all of the things I love. I'm merging my talent, but I'm also I love, you know, study, and so I'm going to try as best as possible to put all these things in one thing and make it work for me.
0: And hey, I'm using Jamaican music. There was one assignment that we got where we were supposed to recreate a video that's talking about a human emotion. I went to my lecturer and she was like, I said to her, can I do confidence? She said, you know, is confidence an emotion? I was like, I feel like it is, because it's something that I feel.
1: Right.
0: And she was like, okay, go ahead. Let me see what you come up with. And I don't know if you know John Mark Wigan. He has a song called Confidence.
1: Yeah, man.
0: That's the song I recreated. I recreated a video for that song for the assignment. Got 100%. But again, I'm doing what is required academically, but I'm also doing what I love.
1: Yeah, yeah, that's a great way to not feel like you're doing too much work. If you're doing what you love, then it doesn't feel like work at all. John Mark Wigan was in studio with us on Friday. So we know him quite well. Your book, on top of all of that, yes, he's an author as well. Your book is titled From Ejected to Remarkable. What do you hope that, you know, people feel when they read your book? What is the takeaway that you want people to leave with?
0: I feel like one of the takeaways I want people to leave with, I want mothers and fathers and family members to pay a bit more attention to the emotional side of our boys. And I want them to do that in a sense where they are more invested in the things that they go through. I think as a child growing up, based on the financial situation that my family was in, there was a lot of opportunities that we could have gotten, because I mean, we weren't the as Jamaican would say, we weren't the dunces, the most dunces, or whatever they would express that. You know what I'm saying?
1: Yeah, man, I'm right with you. I totally understand.
0: But because we didn't look the part, my family, well, me and my brother, we didn't look the part because we couldn't afford to look the part.
1: Right.
0: So we would be overlooked based on how we look. I remember in high school I was called, I think, stinky or something like that by students. Mm. You see what I'm saying? And I carried that. This is probably the first time I'm talking about it, but that affected me emotionally. Mm-hmm. That affected me mentally. That affected the way I showed up in every space. You see what I'm saying? Instead of sitting at the front of the class, I would probably try to find a seat at the back by myself where I wouldn't be exposed to that kind of thing. So I want families and mothers and fathers to pay more attention to boys and the things that they go through, because supporting them through whatever they are going through can be the difference between a boy that excels and a boy that really just smile up himself because him feel like him not fitting at the space.
1: It's an interesting discussion because I was talking to my wife about it recently. You know, I have two boys. My youngest is a boy, and I was saying to her that, you know, I'm trying to get him into programs, but they're not a lot out there. Like, you have to really do the research to find a few groups or programs that can help him to grow. And I'm not looking for programs to, you know, fix him. You know, in Jamaica there are lots of programs to fix boys, right? You know, if they're bad, there's a place for the bad boys. And you know, there's another program over here to fix this boy, adolescent, youth. That's not my son, right? I'm trying to find a space where he can grow, where he can have new experiences, where he can be around like-minded boys who are positive. outside of a church group, you know,

0: Yeah, not a lot of spaces for that. And I was saying to my wife that, you know, it's, we really have done, I think, a job on these boys. Because if I wanted to find a space for a girl, there are tons of spaces I could find for my daughter for that. You know what I mean? Like healthy spaces for a female. But then not a lot for boys. So, you know, what do you think? What do you think we need to do more in terms of, you know, having spaces for boys? Because right now I know that perhaps the most comfortable space for him is the time he spends connecting with his, you know, schoolmates, those that he used to go to school with and now, you know. But it's hard to find a good, healthy space for a boy. You know, that's not a space that's going to tell him how to not be bad boys if they're not bad boys already.
1: I feel like when we look at even the church, we see a lot of women empowerment conferences.
0: Yeah.
1: You know, but the events for the men are few and far between. And a lot of people would say that, oh, but the men need to come together and organize it, which is true. The men can do that. But I feel like as a society, we've reduced men to being tough and hard and robust, you know. And when they do that, then we have a problem. I feel like we need to take a step back and stop being so reactive. We react whenever the boys are in trouble, when they are in gangs, when they're, God forbid, in prison. But we need to find ways to reach them when they are doing what they're supposed to do, because they still need us in those moments. You know what I'm saying? So I remember a few years ago, I tried to start, I think I was in my second year here, and I tried to start a mentorship program back home where, you know, I would have been able to pour into boys the way I was being poured into by my mentors here. So it would have been like a transfer of the knowledge that I'm gaining here to the boys back home in my church. And it was such a struggle to get the support even from the leadership of the church. You see what I'm saying? I feel like we need to stop being reactors. You know what I mean? And we should like put programs in place to ensure that our boys are being cared for the way they deserve to be.
0: Couldn't agree with you more, my brother. And listen, we really appreciate the fact that you took the time to talk to us today. I've got more questions for you, but you know what? We're going to save some of them. Perhaps, you know, the folks who are, if I'm interested in reaching out, you know, to buy the book, or is there a space I could reach out to you to find out more about what you're doing?
1: So the book is not ready, but you can reach out to me on Instagram. It's Noiking, NOI.KIING. I'm also on Facebook, Janoy J. Davis, or you can send me an email at thejournalistjanoy@gmail.com. That's thejournalistjanoy@gmail.com.
0: Yes.
1: Or you can go to my website, janoythecreative.org.
0: All right, Janoy, really a pleasure. Continue to continue to grow personally, improve yourself, but also to do what you do to inspire others. I know that's a big part of you know, what you do as well. Thank you so much for taking the time to talk to us here in Jamaica on Radio Jamaica 94 FM.
1: And thank you for having me.
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0: 2 minutes after 4 o'clock, you know how we do on a Monday afternoon. I want to thank Janoy. 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
1: call him up.
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1: FM. Eustis Lee Limited wishes to advise its valued customers that the company will be closed on Wednesday, June 10, 2026 and will reopen on Friday, June 25, 2026. The management and staff thank customers for their continued support and patronage throughout the years and extend best wishes for a safe, productive and enjoyable week. 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
2: The debate is not over, and neither are the questions. On Tuesday on Balancing Justice, we return for the final edition of our discussion on Jamaica's new National Reconstruction and Resilience Authority. Can NARA help us rebuild faster after disaster, or does speed come at a cost of scrutiny? When billions may be spent in the name of recovery, who watches the watchmen? Balancing Justice host Andre Earl Casey wraps up the discussion in part three of NARA, Cutting Red Tape or Cutting Corners, with attorney at law, Mr. Wendell Wilkins, Principal Director of National Integrity Action, Dr. Gavin Myers, and Executive Director of Jamaica Accountability Meetup.

0: Protect ya. Road crashes continue to claim lives across Jamaica, and motorcyclists remain among the most vulnerable road users. Last week on JCF Now, we examined the statistics and the efforts being made by the Public Safety and the Traffic Enforcement Branch to improve road safety. This week, we continue the discussion with SSP Lloyd Darby, Commanding Officer of the Public Safety and the Traffic Enforcement Branch, and DSP Marcus Graham from the Traffic Enforcement Division as they delve deeper into the challenges facing road users, the role of enforcement and education, and what every Jamaican can do to help reduce crashes and save lives. Whether you're a motorist, motorcyclist, pillion rider, cyclist, or pedestrian, this is a conversation that could help protect you and your loved ones. Tune in to JCF Now this Thursday at 8 p.m. on Radio Jamaica 94 FM.
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to the big mouth. Them believes that too, we are Christian, we are play people. 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When me enter the enemy camp, me a shoot all the ranger first. 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

0: right. 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
3: FM. The debate is not over, and neither are the questions. On Tuesday on Balancing Justice, we return for the final edition of our discussion on Jamaica's new National Reconstruction and Resilience Authority. Can NARA help us rebuild faster after disaster, or does speed come at a cost of scrutiny? When billions may be spent in the name of recovery, who watches the watchmen? Balancing Justice host Andre Earl Casey wraps up the discussion in part 3 of NARA, Cutting Red Tape or Cutting Corners, with attorney at law, Mr. Wendell Wilkins, Principal Director of National Integrity Action, Dr. Gavin Myers, and Executive Director of Jamaica Accountability Meter Portal, Ms. Jeanette Caldo, on Tuesday, June 9 at 9 p.m. right here on Radio Jamaica 94 FM.

protect ya. Road crashes continue to claim lives across Jamaica, and motorcyclists remain among the most vulnerable road users. Last week on JCF Now, we examined the statistics and the efforts being made by the Public Safety and the Traffic Enforcement Branch to improve road safety. This week, we continue the discussion with SSP Lloyd Darby, Commanding Officer of the Public Safety and the Traffic Enforcement.

0: Enforcement Branch, and DSP Marcus Graham from the Traffic Enforcement Division as they delve deeper into the challenges facing road users, the role of enforcement and education, and what every Jamaican can do to help reduce crashes and save lives. 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

0: Inspirational hour, courtesy of Jamaica Plumbing Supply. Thank you to the folks who are locked in. Big up our regulars on the WhatsApp line. We appreciate you guys, trust me. Afternoon to Grace, Jennifer in Connecticut. She says another amazing Monday afternoon. Of course, she's enjoying the gospel segment. Why can't it? A young lady said, come and collect the offering.
1: I will be there shortly.
0: We'll take a break. We'll be right back.
1: Brooks, give generously, sister. Give generously.
0: Okay. Brooks Daily, good afternoon.
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3: The debate is not over, and neither are the questions. On Tuesday on Balancing Justice, we return for the final edition of our discussion on Jamaica's new National Reconstruction and Resilience Authority. Can NARA help us rebuild faster after disaster? Or does speed come at a cost of scrutiny? When billions may be spent in the name of recovery, who watches the watchmen? Balancing Justice host Andre Earl Casey wraps up the discussion in part three of NARA, Cutting Red Tape or Cutting Corners, with attorney at law, Mr. Wendell Wilkins, Principal Director of National Integrity Action, Dr. Gavin Myers, and Executive Director of Jamaica Accountability Meter Portal, Ms. Jeanette Caldo, on Tuesday, June 9 at 9 p.m. right here on Radio Jamaica 94 FM.

protect you. Road crashes continue to claim lives across Jamaica, and motorcyclists remain among the most vulnerable road users. Last week on JCF Now, we examined the statistics and the efforts being made by the Public Safety and the Traffic Enforcement Branch to improve road safety. This week, we continue the discussion with SSP Lloyd Darby, Commanding Officer of the Public Safety and the Traffic Enforcement Branch, and DSP Marcus Graham from the Traffic Enforcement Division as they delve deeper into the challenges facing road users, the role of enforcement and education, and what

0: 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Whether you're a motorist, motorcyclist, pillion rider, cyclist, or pedestrian, this is a conversation that could help protect you and your loved ones. 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
4: Kicking things off. Charmaine from Black River says, yes, may I collect the offering too? Easy in a man. Where's the Charmaine? I don't want Skelly to collect the offering.

Pat from Kingston 19. Where's her Pat? Someone like Oliver Murphy would say, give generously. I say good afternoon to Mr. G, Desreen, been locked into the show. Baby D, I see you, my brother. Jennifer Wawa. Laverne in Longville Park, Howie, the entire team. Good afternoon to you.

stomping your feet, clapping your hands, rocking your head, whatever you're doing it, do it with a big 94 inspirational hour. Good afternoon to brother Amur from Manly Meadows. How you doing, Yvonne? Morton Park.

Afternoon to you, Jennifer from Valentine Garden. Locked in from 1 p.m. she said, enjoying the show. This is her hour. Hey, Princess in St. Catherine.

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1: You see, if I want him to know what you need, you see, once before.
0: Sophia's Yard got it locked in.

0: What a first stop. Big up my brother Kenneth Reed. I'm can't stop it, Kenneth. No time at all.
1: Well, we'll only stop for news at 5.
0: I'm telling you. Kenneth, them tell me, say, you angle the hour like a backslider today. I don't know what I'm saying. I don't know what I know about Kenneth's business. You know what I mean? Kenneth, what I know about your business, Kenneth? They don't know, say, I'm in your church, see, you don't share your...
1: You know, he didn't come for the righteous.
0: Come on now.
1: He came for those who are weak and
0: talk up
1: and heavy laden.
0: Oh
1: yes.
0: Don't make a spin my roll in here.
1: Yes.
0: Look here.
1: Yes, brothers and sisters.
0: Especially since the chair can spin, yeah. Easy.
1: Mind your tongue.
0: What a great afternoon. Thank you to all the folks who stayed with us and always locked into the Big 94. We do it just for you. And yes, you know what we like? We like the fact that you all have your strong opinions about everything.
1: Yeah, man.
0: And we welcome
1: you're fully invested in every moment, every second.
0: We welcome all of it. You know what I mean? Yes, all opinions can contend here. We want to thank O'Shane Larmond, author from Sin to Grace, founder, transforming young minds from godly principles. I want to thank him for joining us at 2:30 today. And Janoy, wow, King Janoy, J. Davis, gospel recording artist, educator, journalist, scholar, and student leader. We spoke to him, a really great conversation today. And I love it when Jamaicans, you know what I mean, are doing well, particularly when, you know, they start off a little rocky,
1: mm-hmm.
0: and they're willing to share that story.
1: Yeah.
0: It's always important because, listen, you know, nothing happens in a straight line sometimes.
1: But a smooth sea don't make a good sailor.
0: Don't make good sailor. That is it. That is it, my brother. So a little pressure is always good, you know.
1: Make the diamond.
0: That is it. So big up yourself every time. Many successful people, and this is our fact of the day, experience significant setbacks before achieving success, reinforcing the idea that failure is often part of growth rather than the end of the journey. Trust me, take it from many people, world leaders, the folks who you consider to be at the top. If they didn't fail, and fail many times, they wouldn't be where they are today.
1: Although now go and go cook this evening and I stop at KFC. The colonel, he failed many times.
0: Is that a failure or a win? I don't know.
1: Yeah, he failed many times before him find a secret recipe.
0: Is that a failure or a win? We're not quite sure about big up yourself. The fact is you're going to have a meal. That's the important part. You'll be having a meal.
1: Yeah.
0: Yeah, what it does to you afterwards is a different story.
1: Johnny,
0: producer,
1: upset.
0: You may know.
1: That one reached somewhere.
0: Yeah, man. KFC was on the agenda. Look here, we clearly got to go. Big up yourself, sorry. Thanks for a great show, my brother.
1: Respect.
0: And thanks always to the folks who join us. Remember to do good, be good, and of course, walk good. This is the Two Life Crew. We've got... big show beyond the headlines coming your way at 5 o'clock.
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1: Popeye's got wings. 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
4: Good afternoon, I'm Deidrean Gordon. Coming up in the new segment of Beyond the Headlines, today, Monday, June 8, 2026. The island continues to be affected by unstable weather. U.S. moves to strip a citizen from citizenship from dozens of unprecedented denaturalization crackdown, including Jamaican-born men. Finance Minister backs teachers call for more education funding. Residents of Jonestown protest police's fatal shooting of 25-year-old Alexander Marsh. In business news, net international reserves rise US$32 million to US$6.48 billion, strengthening Jamaica's external buffers. The discussion segment of Beyond the Headlines with Dion Jackson Miller comes up after this newscast. 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Heavy rainfall has continued to affect sections of the island this afternoon. The island has been experiencing unstable weather since Friday evening, accompanied by cold weather conditions. According to weather forecasts, the unsettled conditions are expected to persist through Wednesday and Thursday. The meteor

0: Meteorological Service says the unstable weather pattern caused by the presence of a trough is expected to continue through Tuesday, after which a ridge is forecast to move and bring drier conditions. Meanwhile, windy conditions are expected to persist over the next several days, particularly across southern parishes, due to the influence of a low-level jet stream. U.S. authorities are moving to revoke citizenship from more than a dozen naturalized Americans accused of hiding serious criminal histories during the immigration process, including a Jamaican-born man. The action, described by the U.S. Justice Department as unprecedented, targets individuals alleged to have lied about past convictions ranging from child sexual abuse and drug trafficking to fraud and money laundering when applying for U.S. citizenship. More in this report from Kemen White.
1: Officials say the cases span several nationalities, including persons originally from Somalia, Haiti, Colombia, Mexico, Cuba, and Jamaica, who are accused of withholding material facts that would have made them ineligible for naturalization. Among the cases cited is a Jamaican-born man convicted of wire fraud, alongside others including the daughter of a Colombian drug trafficker accused of money laundering and a Cuban-born woman accused of defrauding a tribal casino. Several individuals are also alleged to have used false identities during the immigration process. Under the U.S. Immigration and Nationality Act, citizenship can be revoked if it was obtained through fraud, concealment of material facts, or willful misrepresentation. Acting U.S. Attorney General Todd Blanche says the government is maintaining a zero-tolerance approach. Homeland Security Secretary Mark Wayne Mulling also defended the move, saying authorities will continue to use all lawful means to pursue denaturalization and removal in cases involving fraud and serious criminal conduct. The developments are likely to draw attention across diaspora communities, including in Jamaica, where concerns about immigration enforcement and citizenship status abroad remain sensitive issues. Kemon White, Radio Jamaica News.
0: The Minister of Finance has acknowledged that teachers' frustrations in the education sector are legitimate amid ongoing concerns about resources and working conditions in schools. State Minister Xavier Main made the admission while speaking on behalf of Finance Minister Favour Williams at the Jamaica Teachers Association's Go Public Fund Education Forum on Thursday. He said calls for increased investment in education are justified, noting that the sector already represents one of the largest allocations in Jamaica's national budget. Mr. Main stressed that the government is not absent from education reform efforts, but remains actively engaged in addressing the sector's challenges.
2: The call from JTA for more investment in education is an honest call. As Minister of Finance and the Public Service, having to cut and carve the budget, the reality staring me in the face is where does the additional investment comes from? And how do we make every dollar already in the system work harder? That is precisely why the Go Public Fund Education campaign is not just timely, it is necessary.
0: Describing teacher migration as a significant challenge in the education sector, Mr. Main said the government alone within current fiscal parameters cannot close the gap unilaterally. Agreeing with JTA's president, Mark Malawa, that Jamaica's education funding model is outdated, he argued that the solution is not simply increasing government's contribution, but by fundamentally rethinking who contributes, how resources are allocated, and what outcomes are expected from that investment.
2: The children of today are the workers of tomorrow, and our economic fortunes as a country are inextricably linked to the human capital we develop. Every Jamaican business that struggles to find skilled workers, that loses productivity to a poorly prepared workforce, that spends on remedial training for new hires, that business has a direct stake in what happens in our classrooms. The return on education investment is not abstract. It is measurable, it is commercial, and it accrues to the private sector as much as to the state.
0: State Minister and the Minister of Finance, Xavier Main, and he was speaking at the Jamaica Teachers Association Go Public Fund Education Forum today. Now, 16 persons have been taken into custody during an ongoing joint police operation in the Santa Cruz Police Area of St. Elizabeth. Commanding Officer for the St. Elizabeth Police Division, Superintendent Coleridge Minto, says the operation got underway approximately 4 a.m. and involved members of the Public Safety and Traffic Enforcement Branch, as well as the K-9 Division, the St. Elizabeth Police, and personnel from other police divisions.
3: The areas targeted the larger communities within the Santa Cruz policing areas. These areas include Leeds, Goshen, Seven's Corner, Providence, Acres. At the end of the operation, a total of 16 persons were detained for questioning. One prohibited 9mm Taurus pistol was also seized during a raid at the premises located in one of these communities.
0: Superintendent Winter says the operation is focused on locating wanted men, persons of interest, and individuals believed to be involved in lottery scamming, illegal drugs, firearms offenses, and other criminal activities. The persons taken into custody are expected to be interviewed as the operation continues.
3: I want to also highlight that notwithstanding that a firearm was seized this morning at one of the premises, there was no use of force, and the persons at this particular premises cooperated with the police, and they will have their day in court. These type of operations will continue across the parish.
0: Superintendent Coleridge Minto. Superintendent Minto added the operation forms part of a broader strategy by the St. Elizabeth Police to root out criminal elements and improve public safety across the parish. In the meantime, Sergeant Albert Simpson, sub-officer in charge of traffic in St. Elizabeth, says the traffic team was also part of the operation, ensuring that the roadways remained safe.
4: We issued over 100 tickets, seized a number of motor vehicles, and arrested a few persons. We are still going on with our enforcement to ensure that our roadway is safe. Since the start of this year, we have the division recorded 13 fatal collisions, resulting in 16 fatalities, which is 16 lives too many. Even though we have a reduction from last year, we are still going to ensure we continue our enforcement so that we can have a further reduction.
0: Sergeant Albert Simpson. In addition to crime-fighting efforts, the police will also be monitoring public passenger vehicle operators to ensure compliance with recently approved fare increases and to prevent the overcharging of commuters. Residents of Jonestown staged a protest this morning, disputing the police's version of a fatal shooting of 25-year-old Alexander Marsh and the reported seizure of a firearm and ammunition. Commanding officer for the Kingston Western Police Division, Superintendent Brian Henry, says the incident occurred about 8:40 last evening while members of the operational support team were on patrol in Admiraltown. Superintendent Henry says the officers became suspicious of a man who ran into a yard along Penn Street.
5: Members of the patrol team pursued this man into the yard where, upon entering, he reportedly pointed a submachine gun at them. And the police, in fear of their lives, fired at this man. Consequently, the man was shot and injured, and a submachine gun was retrieved from him, along with 3 9mm cartridges.
0: However, relatives of Mr. Marsh have challenged the police's account, insisting that the circumstances surrounding the shooting were different from those described by the authorities.
6: It was an all-purpose. Fix all your light.
7: And is your son?
6: Yeah, that's my son. Fix all your light if you want light and you don't have no light. Him just hook up wire and you get light. He's so doing from 4 months old.
7: So what them say happen? Why that?
6: Let's see them take right one off of him. And they know they don't drop the gun.
0: Relative of Alexander Marsh, who was fatally shot by police yesterday in Jonestown. The shooting is now under investigation by the Independent Commission of Investigations, Indicom, and the Jamaica Constabulary Forces Inspectorate of Professional Standards Oversight Bureau. Superintendent Henry is appealing to anyone with information about the incident to contact investigators.

0: Opposition spokesperson on finance and the public service, Julian Robinson, says the government should explain its decision to withdraw $500 million from the Financial Services Commission, FSC, at a time when the regulator's financial position was deteriorating. The issue emerged during last Thursday's sitting of the Senate Regulations Committee, where FSC Executive Director Lieutenant Colonel Karen Burrell explained the rationale for the FSC's proposal to impose a material increase in fees on general and life insurance companies. Colonel Burrell disclosed that the commission transferred $500 million to the government following a directive issued through the Minister of Finance and the Financial Secretary. He said this transfer was a major factor in the weakening of its financial position and the erosion of reserves that would otherwise have supported the commission during a period of financial stress. Mr. Robinson has noted that the government defended the proposed increases in regulatory fees on the basis that the FSC's operating costs have risen significantly and that additional revenues are required to restore financial stability. But he says the government has an obligation to not only explain the financial decisions that led to the current situation, but also to demonstrate that the impact on consumers has been properly assessed and considered.
1: These increased fees will simply be passed on by the insurance companies to the end consumer, who will be burdened with higher premiums to insure their homes and their cars. These increased costs come at a time when consumers are burdened with weekly gas price increases and have seen the cost of food increase due to the government's own tax package. The minister must explain this decision, which has resulted in a deterioration in the FSC's financial position while imposing more costs on the Jamaican consumer.
0: Opposition spokesperson on finance and the public service, Julian Robinson. Mr. Robinson adds that the FSC's disclosure is also notable in the context of the government's criticism during the 2026 budget debate of the opposition's proposal for a surplus to be drawn from the Bank of Jamaica to help fund the budget. He says, in contrast, the FSC was transitioning from years of surpluses into deficit at the time the withdrawal was made. Now, further afield, Israel and Iran have appeared to back away from further strikes, hours after exchanging fire for the first time since a U.S. brokered ceasefire within Tehran 2 months ago. The latest flare-up saw both countries trade attacks before signaling a pause, though both sides warned they remain ready to launch retaliatory strikes if provoked. The renewed hostilities have raised concerns that the Middle East could once again slide toward a full-scale war. The escalation comes after fighting resumed following U.S. and Israeli strikes on Iran on February 28, a conflict that has already disrupted global markets, driven up energy prices, and increased the cost of basic goods, including food. Officials have struggled to turn an April ceasefire into a lasting peace agreement, leaving the situation fragile and vulnerable to renewed violence. Following the latest exchange, U.S. President Donald Trump called for an immediate halt to the fighting between Israel and Iran. You're listening to the new segment of Beyond the Headlines. Here's a recap of our top story. The island continues to be affected by unstable weather. Still to come in business news, net international reserves rise US $32 million to US $6.48 billion, strengthening Jamaica's external buffers. We'll be back in a moment.
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3: 16 minutes past 5.
0: Time now for the business roundup. Jamaica's net international reserves rose at the end of May, strengthening the country's external position. Figures released by the Bank of Jamaica showed the reserves increased by about 0.5%, moving to US $6.48 billion in May. This lifted the import coverage to 40 weeks, an improvement of about 0.33%. The growth was driven mainly by currency and deposits, which rose about 0.9% to US That's $3.32 billion. The Bank of Jamaica says deposit-taking institutions submitted 5 bids totaling $2.3 billion in today's liquidity operation as they sought cash support. However, the central bank allocated only $1.3 billion at an average interest rate of 5.98% per annum. The BOJ data show the highest bid came in at 5.99% for $500 million, while the lowest was 5.93% for the same amount. The lowest rate for full allocation was 5.97%.

while the highest was 5.99% for 300 million. Productive Business Solutions, PBS, reported lower earnings for 2025 as the regional technology and business solutions provider continued to expand its assets base and operations across the Caribbean and Latin America. Profit fell to US$3.4 million in 2025, a decline of 42.7%. Total assets increased to US$422.4 million, a rise of about 5.7%. The increase was driven by growth in inventories, trade receivables, and lease receivables. PBS, which operates across several Caribbean and Latin American markets, said its non-current assets totaled US$181.3 million, including US$104.8 million in intangible assets and US$36.1 million in property, plant, and equipment. The JSE index advanced by 2,430 points today. The junior market advanced by 17. A total 112 stocks traded, of which 50 advanced, 34 declined, and 28 traded firm. Kin Tire Holdings was the volume leader with 33% of total volume. That is the end of the business roundup. To end this edition of Beyond the Headlines, here is a recap of our top stories. Ireland continues to be affected by unstable weather. U.S. moves to strip citizenship from dozens of unprecedented denaturalization crackdown, including a Jamaican-born man. Finance Ministry backs teachers' call for more education funding. Residents of Jonestown protest police's fatal shooting of 25-year-old Alexander Marsh. And in business news, net international reserves rise US$32 million to $6.48 billion, strengthening Jamaica's external buffers. For these and other stories, please log on to our website at RadioJamaicaNewsOnline.com. The discussion segment of Beyond the Headlines is next with Dion Jackson Miller. I'm Deidre Ann Gordon. Good afternoon.

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0: The debate is not over, and neither are the questions. On Tuesday on Balancing Justice, we return for the final edition of our discussion on Jamaica's new National Reconstruction and Resilience Authority. Can NARA help us rebuild faster after disaster, or does speed come at a cost of scrutiny? When billions may be spent in the name of recovery, who watches the watchmen? Balancing Justice host Andre Earl Casey wraps up the discussion in part three of NARA, Cutting Red Tape or Cutting Corners, with attorney at law, Mr. Wendell Wilkins, Principal Director of National Integrity Action, Dr. Gavin Myers, and Executive Director of Jamaica Accountability Meter Portal, Ms. Jeanette Caldo, on Tuesday, June 9 at 9 p.m. right here on Radio Jamaica 94 FM.
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2: Thank you so much for staying with us. We continue with you on Beyond the Headlines. It's a really rainy Monday here in Kingston City. It's June 8, 2026. As always, we thank you so much for joining us wherever you are on RadioJamaica94FM.com, on OneSpotMedia.com, or Radio Frequencies or the Radio Jamaica app. So we are going to be talking in today's program about the All Island Power outage, tracing what happened, looking at where we are as well. Then later on in the program, a youth advocacy group has been taking up the issue of concerns about ultra processed foods, that's one of the latest terms for them, that are being marketed and sold to school children. So we'll talk a little bit about that. All right, we have news at 6, we have sports at 6:45. And we should be trying to get an update on the weather report for you, what's happening with weather. And as always, we invite your comments. Our numbers are 254-0693-553-5908. So two questions for you today. One, how did the blackout treat you? And two, how is the rain treating you? All right, so stay tuned. We'll soon come.

0: Protect ya. Road crashes continue to claim lives across Jamaica, and motorcyclists remain among the most vulnerable road users. Last week on JCF Now, we examined the statistics and the efforts being made by the Public Safety and the Traffic Enforcement Branch to improve road safety. This week, we continue the discussion with SSP Lloyd Darby, Commanding Officer of the Public Safety and the Traffic Enforcement Branch, and DSP Marcus Graham from the Traffic Enforcement Division as they delve deeper into the challenges facing road users, the role of enforcement and education, and what every Jamaican can do to help reduce crashes and save lives. Whether you're a motorist, motorcyclist, pillion rider, cyclist, or pedestrian, this is a conversation that could help protect you and your loved ones. Tune in to JCF Now this Thursday at 8 p.m. on Radio Jamaica 94 FM.
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1: All right. Thank you so much for staying with us. We continue with you on Beyond the Headlines. I'm Deon Jackson Miller talking about Friday night's All Island blackout. I think it's amazing now, eh? How nowadays, in just a few minutes, people can say, hold on. You know, my uncle in St. Antonio said light gone. My cousin in Westmoreland said light gone. Somebody in Spanish said, hold on, is this an all-island blackout? Because you could literally see that conversation unfolding on social media. Now, we did try to get updates from the various people involved. The Energy Minister, Daryl Vaz, is at Cabinet. He also says he's awaiting a preliminary report from JPS coming in, expected sometime later tonight. So we're going to follow up after that. The opposition spokesperson traveling, and JPS and OUR have said at this point there's no update beyond what was shared on Saturday. So looking forward to talking to all the parties as the story continues to develop. But let's look at what happened, eh? So here's a vox pop speaking with Jamaicans in northern Jamaica saying what happened Friday night.
2: I am in St. Anne's Bay. The only issue I had was with the heat. So all I did, I went on my veranda. My grill is locked, so I just went and slept on my veranda. This was around after 9. And then the last time I think I tried, it was like 2:41 a.m. The light was still out. Before that, we were unable to make any calls. Service was totally down, no service. It came back, I think it was maybe sometime after 3 a.m.
3: I was in Portland at about 9 p.m., 9:05 to be exact, on Friday night in Port Antonio when the light went. And it was awful. There were mosquitoes. There were no light at all. The road was dark. I had some work, an assignment to be submitted in the night, and I couldn't have, nor in the morning. And I thought to myself that it was only a section of Portland that it had happened, only to find out that every time I drove, I recognized that there was no light and no light elsewhere. And it was quite unusual that the town center would have been without light. Then it suddenly occurred to me that, oh, it was all of Portland. And then I somehow managed to here, I don't know how I got news. Maybe it is that my phone didn't go blank and I was able to pick up internet at a point, and I heard that it was an all-island blackout. So, you have no light, no telephone system working, and in some part, no water. I'm not sure how else we could explain this other than the fact that it was a national disgrace and an embarrassment.
1: Listening to residents in northern Jamaica sharing their experiences with Friday night's All Island blackout. Let's go to the break, take a little bit of business. Remember, our WhatsApp lines is 254-0693-553-5908. 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

0: 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The temperature by Flo is 25 degrees Celsius in Kingston and 26 degrees Celsius in Montego Bay.
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11: Thank you so much for staying with us. We continue with you on Beyond the Headlines. I'm Dion Jackson Miller. So share your experiences at a blackout, what it was like for you, just what you thought about the fact that we're having an all-island blackout Friday night. Our WhatsApp number is 876-254-0693, 876-553-5908. Give us your first name, give us your general location. Okay, so people started to say, wait, we're gone. Blackout, all-island blackout, how nobody now talk to it? Well, at about 10:34 p.m., on X, JPS posts that there was an all-island power outage. They said they had activated their incident command center in light of the system failure which had taken place. And they said the company was taking steps to restore power to customers in what they called a phased and predetermined manner. And at about, a little less than 4 hours later, 2:15 in the morning, JPS posted that they had restored power to 20%. That's 140,000 customers. Now by 5:15 a.m., so this is now Saturday morning, JPS indicated that lightning had contributed to the power outage. JPS President Hugh Grant said this on a video on social media.
12: Quick update of the island-wide electric grid shutdown that was experienced at 9:02 p.m. last night. What we do know as of this time is that during this incident, there was significant lightning activity in the corporate area, particularly in the vicinity of some of our major generating stations, our major transmission facilities, and our major substations, one of which I'm at 3 a.m. in the morning. As of now, we have made progress in the restoration of the island, whereby we have restored several parishes in the western part of the island, parishes such as Hanover, Westmoreland, St. James, and Trelawney have been substantially restored. We have restored some customers in the central parishes such as St. Catherine and Clarendon, And we have also restored customers on the eastern side of the island in the parish of Kingston and St. Andrew.
11: Listening there to JPS President Hugh Grant. Now by 6 a.m. Saturday morning, JPS issued a press release saying they had restored electricity to the majority of its customers. They said at that time, that 6 a.m. Saturday, more than 80% or about 550,000 of their 690,000 customers had electricity. And they said they were continuing investigating the cause of the power outage. So there was a press conference on Saturday as well. You may have heard a little bit out of that, but let's dig a little bit deeper to hear more from the various parties involved. So again, JPS President Hugh Grant explained what happened and what the company did in response.
13: As a result of the significant lightning activity, we lost five of our transmission lines emanating from one of our significant substations in the corporate area. In parallel with that, we had a cascading effect causing the loss of generation across the entire

0: throughout the entire night. And I'm pleased to say, as of 6:30 a.m. this morning, the entire grid was restored, and the customers that were impacted by this island-wide blackout and this particular incident have been fully restored to service. Now, it's early yet in the restoration process, therefore there's a lot to learn and a lot to unpack. I will say, over the last several hours, the focus has been on facilitating safe and a quick restoration of our customers. We had mobilized and we were able to do that. Now, at this stage, we'll transition into the investigatory phase to understand exactly what transpired, capture the learnings from that, and then more importantly, have the follow-up action so we can reduce the likelihood of any reoccurrence. We're very much committed to doing this. We understand the sensitivity of a significant event of this nature, and we will not stop until we get to the bottom of it and be transparent in terms of the learnings, the findings, and how we go forward from there. A few things I will say as a result of this particular incident. Many of our systems worked as they should in regards to the recovery. One thing is in terms of the backup supplies at many of our facilities, such as our substations, they worked. The backup supplies at some of our generating facilities, they worked, and that facilitated the black starting of the system within 1 hour and the subsequent bill out. The thing that we have to learn from right now is exactly what transpired that caused this cascading effect, whereby as a result of lightning strikes in one area of the grid, we have a cascading effect of generating outages across the grid. That is not something that we would expect to happen, so we look to learn from that, understand what transpired there, and then put necessary measures in place going forward. So that's where we're at right now. We continue to partner, we continue to work together, and I wanted to say a tremendous thanks to the nation, our customers, for your patience and understanding during this particular time, and we're committed to getting to the bottom of this and to keeping you updated.
1: How many customers are out as we speak now?
0: We have approximately, just in the order of slightly over 10,000 customers out right now. The customers that are out right now is due to the inclement weather, particularly in the western and central part of the island, and is separate than the customers that were out as a result of this island-wide blackout. With that being said, however, we are resourced to respond to the outages of these approximately 10,000 or so customers that are out currently on the grid.
2: Listening there to JPS President Hugh Grant speaking at a press conference on Saturday. And, well, I don't even think I need to ask a question, because the big question is the same one that he identified. Sure, we can understand lightning strikes, but how is it that a lightning strike in one area caused an island-wide shutdown? Are there no systems of containment or redundancies? But we await the investigation report. Charmaine in Manly Meadows says, Dion, the light out didn't affect me. I have solar. Go on, postpone with Charmaine. No, good for you, in reality. She said, I went outside, I realized the whole community was in the dark. Well, the Director General of the Office of Utilities Regulation answered. Hewitt also explained, he spoke at the press conference as well, talking about what it is that OUR would be doing, and saying they've asked JPS to give them a preliminary report on what happened.
3: You know, the last time we were in a similar situation, I think, was somewhere around 2016. We had an all-island outage. The OUR's role when it comes to an incident like this, our concern, first of all, is to see how quickly the operator can get back the system online and restore services to customers safely. The other is to ensure that what is restored is stable. So we're concerned about the stability of the system. And then we're concerned to find out what happened, why did it happen, and what are we going to do going forward to ensure that there, you know, we mitigate the possibility of similar occurrences in the future. So that we have been engaging with JPS since last night, yes, and getting an update on the situation. We're happy to see that customers were restored by around 6 o'clock this morning. We have sent to JPS a correspondence requesting a preliminary report which we expect to have.

0: by end of day on Monday. The regulatory framework provides 30 days for JPS to do essentially an incident report setting out what transpired, doing a root cause analysis, providing us with recommendations and so on, which we will review and see what, you know, the extent, what we, if we agree with that, if it is adequate. We will also determine what directives, what actions to take coming out of that. So that is, so we're going to continue to monitor the situation. As I said, we want to ensure that the system remains stable going through, and that we, as we have done in the past, learn from this incident as well. And part of the analysis that will take place is the extent to which there has been full compliance and full accounting for any directive, any lessons that were gained from previous incidents.
1: Listening there to Director General of the Office of Utilities Regulation, Ansard Hewitt. And we have as well, there's a Clover in Florida saying, I heard on the radio light was gone on the Delco Tech a while to chip in. I heard somebody say light gone and a fire was up by Upper Camp. And I said, what a shame in Jamaica again and no storm. And another listener said, no light from 8:30 to 4:30. Mosquito heat and pitch black. We're not getting the truth, says Marcia in Plum Lane. She says, I don't think we're ready for the hurricane season. If a little lightning can do it so. Let's go to the break. Remember our WhatsApp lines, 876-254-0693, 876-553-5908. Soon come.

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11: The debate is not over, and neither are the questions. On Tuesday on Balancing Justice, we return for the final edition of our discussion on Jamaica's new National Reconstruction and Resilience Authority. Can NARA help us rebuild faster after disaster, or does speed come at a cost of scrutiny? When billions may be spent in the name of recovery, who watches the watchmen? Balancing Justice host Andre Earl Casey wraps up the discussion in part three of NARA, Cutting Red Tape or Cutting Corners, with attorney at law, Mr. Wendell Wilkins, Principal Director of National Integrity Action, Dr. Gavin Myers, and Executive Director of Jamaica Accountability Meter Portal, Ms. Jeanette Caldo, on Tuesday, June 9 at 9 p.m. right here on Radio Jamaica 94 FM.
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13: Thank you so much for staying with us. We continue with you on Beyond the Headlines. I'm Dion Jacksmiller. So we're looking back at the island-wide blackout Friday night, and we are putting together what we've been told, what we've heard since then. All right. Remember our WhatsApp lines, 876-254-0693, 876-553-5908. One listener says, remember, just give us your first name so I can, you know, say it's who. One listener says, still unconvinced about this JPSCO situation. Was it just last week that reps said they were essentially ready for the hurricane season? Then how a little inclement weather, quote unquote, caused island-wide blackout. Then the bigger joke is that NWC get licked too. When I was in Yalas, I didn't get back water till early Monday morning, despite hearing the water minister saying generators were being acquired for National Water Commission facilities. This listener says, win already. Well, let's listen into what Energy Minister Darrell Vaz said at the press conference. He said what had happened was unacceptable.
14: I want to take the opportunity to first of all apologize on behalf of myself as a minister, the ministry that I represent, and the government of Jamaica for this unfortunate, unacceptable situation. Earlier today, I convened a meeting with the leadership and technical teams of the JPS to review the circumstances surrounding the outage, assess restoration efforts, and discuss next steps. I have also, in discussion with the OUR and JPS, urged that a full independent investigation be conducted to determine the cause of this island-wide system failure and make sure that there is not a reoccurrence. The government expects transparency, accountability, and clear answers. We remain committed to ensuring a reliable and resilient electricity system for all Jamaicans.
13: Well, Anthony Redhill said, when the JPS outage occurred, I didn't know it was island-wide as my Flo and Digicel were unavailable. What was strange, though, was a pitch darkness, quite unusual. I stumbled around badly, couldn't see my hands. It was frightening. Well, we also spoke to Jamaicans in southern Jamaica to tell us what their experience with the power outage was.
2: I am from St. Faith's District, Glengough, in St. Catherine. The light go at 9:30, come back after 11, and it go away again, and it come back 5:56 a.m. Saturday morning. At the first, me sit down up and fan mosquito. So I fan mosquito because I have a four-year-old daughter. So me have a fan mosquito. The place was so hot. It was the worst experience of my life. The place in this heat, it was the worst experience. I wish it don't happen again. The place hot. I did not sleep. Imagine from minutes after 9 until 6 a.m. no electricity in that heat. Mighty God, I hope it don't happen again. It was the worst thing ever.
3: A resident of White House in Westmoreland. I've just got done with my son's homework and we were about to go to bed. And then, boops, the light went out. So I say to myself, wonder if somebody threw up something on the lines. But then I took my phone up and I made a few calls around the area in adjoining communities. And they told me, no, it's also out in their area too. Then I went on social media and I saw it was an island-wide outage and the big fire up by the JDF headquarters. He came on same time. We could not sleep. I had also opened the windows, get some fresh air. It was challenging, but thanks be to God, it was resolved. Not on a timely manner, but it got resolved.

0: you know, Jamaicans have been saying, you know, we love a good conspiracy theory, and there were a lot of them floating around Friday night, dealing with U.S. ship and dealing with fire at upper camp and all kind of something. Well, Mr. Vaz said no.
1: I want to make it very clear at this point that it was a system failure of the JPS, and to make sure that I state clearly that all of the conspiracy theories that have been making the rounds are fake news, and I will not even repeat some of them because they are so ludicrous. This was a simple, or should I say, a straightforward system breakdown within the JPS apparatus.
0: So Mr. Vaz also went through a little bit of Jamaica's history with these island-wide blackouts.
1: From our OUR investigations, JPS has had six island-wide major system-wide shutdowns since 2006. One in 2006, 2007, 2008, 2012, and April 2016. The common patterns OUR found across all events, OUR Power System Integrity Investigation said the factors were typical and those which precipitated the three earlier system shutdowns, including the first major incident in 2006. Protection system failures, relays not operating, DC supply lost, defective relays left unreplaced for months, lightning as an initiator in 2006 and 2012, and likely others started with lightning strikes on transmission lines. Also, human error and poor outage management. The 2016 April outage blamed on lack of situation awareness, poor planning, and no updates from field staff, inadequate risk assessment. Maintenance shortcomings, equipment failures, low spinning reserve due to poor generating maintenance, failure to replace critical relays. System design weaknesses. OUR also noted manifested deficiencies in the island-wide grid and generation infrastructure. The OUR also said any failure on either the 138 kV or in particularly the 69 kV is likely to precipitate an island-wide system shutdown. On April 17, 2016, most customers were restored within 3 hours. Full restoration was done the same night. OUR's quote then, while the initiating circumstances are different in each case, the underlying sequence of system collapse from generators and transmission circuits tripping follow a familiar and parallel path.
0: Now the opposition spokesperson Energy Philip Paulwell sent out a statement on Saturday saying, we need answers.
2: Speaking on behalf of every Jamaican who went to bed in the dark last night and woke up this morning still without power. At 9:02 p.m. on Friday, June 5, 2026, this entire nation lost power. Every parish, every household, every business. 14 hours later, citizens are still waiting. The Prime Minister must come clean with the Jamaican people. What caused this system failure? When can Jamaicans expect full restoration and genuine stability in their power supply? What makes this deeply troubling is that we have been here before. After a similar island-wide outage in August 2016, a formal probe was ordered. Recommendations were submitted to the Office of Utilities Regulation, and the Prime Minister committed to this nation in a nationwide address that this would never happen again. 10 years on, one urgent question demands an answer. Were those recommendations ever implemented? Jamaicans cannot be asked to simply endure darkness and move on. The OUR must account for what was done with the 2016 recommendations. If they were implemented, why are we here again? If they were not, who is responsible for that failure of oversight. I'm calling on the OUR to issue an urgent public report and on JPS to publish a full and transparent account of Friday night's failure. Was lightning really the cause? Because if the government's position is that Jamaica is building back with resilience, last night was a complete contradiction of that claim. The cost falls hardest on ordinary Jamaicans. Businesses lost revenue. Families lost food. Airports were in darkness. Hospitals strained under emergency condition. This cannot become a cycle of failure, probe, silence, and repeat. Accountability is not optional. It is owed.
0: Listen here to opposition spokesperson on energy, Philip Paulwell. All right, so let me just share some more of your comments. Anthony in Spanish Town says, if you listen carefully, Mr. Grant in his initial update said there was significant lightning activity in the vicinity of their major installations in the corporate area. Lightning is a regular feature in Jamaican rain. It's not new. So the long and short of it is that JPS protection systems just failed them big time. It seems all the I's and T's were not dotted and crossed after their major rehabilitation and rebuild after Melissa. But they won't say that. This is Anthony, of course, giving his view. They need to come again. Lightning, he says, they need to come again. Laverne in Longville Park saying the blackout had me feeling like I was covered in black dirt. Heat nearly killed me. Light never came back till after 3 a.m. Saturday morning. And she said currently lots of rain in Bartons and Longville Park. And she said there's a trench across the Salt River Main Road and the Marla's been washed out, meaning it's deeper. Another listener says a blackout was expected. And we have DSA in Canada saying, despite being all the way in Canada, the blackout affected me too because the Radio Jamaica app was down. But it's back now. Well, we're glad for that. All right, let's go to 6 o'clock news. And when we come back, we hear a little bit more about this. Take your comments. Talk about kids and food.
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5: Good evening, I'm Deidreanne Gordon with the latest Radio Jamaica news. Heavy rainfall has continued to affect sections of the island. The island has been experiencing unstable weather since Friday evening, accompanied by cold weather conditions. According to weather forecasts, the unsettled conditions are expected to persist through Wednesday and Thursday. The Meteorological Service says the unstable weather pattern caused by the presence of a trough is expected to continue through Tuesday, after which a ridge is forecast to move in and bring drier conditions. Meanwhile, windy conditions are expected to persist over the next several days, particularly across southern parishes, due to the influence of a low-level jet stream. U.S. authorities are moving to revoke citizenship from more than a dozen naturalized Americans accused of hiding serious criminal histories during the immigration process, including a Jamaican-born man. The action, described by the U.S. Justice Department as unprecedented, targets individuals alleged to have lied about past convictions, ranging from child sex abuse and drug trafficking to fraud and money laundering when applying for U.S. citizenship. More in this report from Kemen White.
6: Officials say the cases span several nationalities, including persons originally from Somalia, Haiti, Colombia, Mexico, Cuba, and Jamaica, who are accused of withholding material facts that would have made them ineligible for naturalization. Among the cases cited is a Jamaican-born man convicted of wire fraud, alongside others including the daughter of a Colombian drug trafficker accused of money laundering and a Cuban-born woman accused of defrauding a tribal casino. Several individuals are also alleged to have used false identities during the immigration process. Under the U.S. Immigration and Nationality Act, citizenship can be revoked if it was

0: obtained through fraud, concealment of material facts, or willful misrepresentation. Acting U.S. Attorney General Todd Blanch says the government is maintaining a zero-tolerance approach. Homeland Security Secretary Mark Wayne Mulling also defended the move, saying authorities will continue to use all lawful means to pursue denaturalization and removal in cases involving fraud and serious criminal conduct. The developments are likely to draw attention across diaspora communities, including in Jamaica, where concerns about immigration enforcement and citizenship status abroad remain sensitive issues. Kemon White, Radio Jamaica News.
1: The Minister of Finance has acknowledged that teachers' frustrations in the education sector are legitimate amid ongoing concerns about resources and working conditions in schools. State Minister Xavier Mayne made the admission while speaking on behalf of Finance Minister Fable Williams at the Jamaica Teachers Association's Go Public Fund Education Forum today. He said calls for increased investment in education are justified, noting that the sector already represents one of the largest allocations in Jamaica's national budget. Mr. Mayne stressed that the government is not absent from the education reform efforts, but remains actively engaged in addressing the sector's challenges.
2: The call from JTA for more investment in education is an honest call. As Minister of Finance and the Public Service, having to cut and carve the budget, the reality staring me in the face is, where does the additional investment come from? And how do we make every dollar already in the system work harder? That is precisely why the Go Public Fund Education campaign is not just timely, it is necessary.
1: Describing teacher migration as a significant challenge in the education sector, Mr. Mayne said the government alone within current fiscal parameters cannot close the gap unilaterally. Agreeing with JTA's President Mark Malava that Jamaica's education funding model is outdated, he argued that the solution is not simply increasing government's contribution, but by fundamentally rethinking who contributes, how resources are allocated, and what outcomes are expected from that investment.
2: The children of today are the workers of tomorrow, and our economic fortunes as a country are inextricably linked to the human capital we develop. Every Jamaican business that struggles to find skilled workers, that loses productivity to a poorly prepared workforce, that spends on remedial training for new hires, that business has a direct stake in what happens in our classrooms. The return on education investment is not abstract. It is measurable, it is commercial, and it accrues to the private sector as much as to the state.
1: State Minister and the Minister of Finance, Xavier Mayne. That's the latest Radio Jamaica News. I'm Deidrean Gordon. Good evening.
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1: The debate is not over, and neither are the questions. On Tuesday on Balancing Justice, we return for the final edition of our discussion on Jamaica's new National Reconstruction and Resilience Authority. Can NARA help us rebuild faster after disaster, or does speed come at a cost of scrutiny? When billions may be spent in the name of recovery, who watches the watchmen? Balancing Justice host Andre Earl Casey wraps up the discussion in part three of NARA, Cutting Red Tape or Cutting Corners, with attorney at law, Mr. Wendell Wilkins, Principal Director of National Integrity Action, Dr. Gavin Myers, and Executive Director of Jamaica Accountability Meter Portal, Ms. Jeanette Calder, on Tuesday, June 9 at 9 p.m. right here on Radio Jamaica 94 FM.

0: road crashes continue to claim lives across Jamaica, and motorcyclists remain among the most vulnerable road users. Last week on JCF Now, we examined the statistics and the efforts being made by the Public Safety and the Traffic Enforcement Branch to improve road safety. This week, we continue the discussion with SSP Lloyd Darby, Commanding Officer of the Public Safety and the Traffic Enforcement Branch, and DSP Marcus Graham from the Traffic Enforcement Division as they delve deeper into the challenges facing road users, the role of enforcement and education, and what every Jamaican can do to help reduce crashes and save lives. Whether you're a motorist, motorcyclist, pillion rider, cyclist, or pedestrian, this is a conversation that could help protect you and your loved ones. Tune in to JCF Now this Thursday at 8 p.m. on Radio Jamaica 94 FM.
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0: All right. Thank you so much for staying with us. We continue with you on Beyond the Headlines. I'm Dionne Jacks-Miller. So let me share a couple more of your comments. And I just have another clip to carry with the Energy Minister talking about what's been done since the last island-wide blackout in 2016. But some of your comments, first of all right? We have Leo in Spanish Town speaking about the JPS's estimated restoration cost and asking about the gap that we that seemed to be there in terms of the figure we had heard and the amount that government loaned of $150 million, saying there's a hole in the bucket. Liza, there's a hole in the bucket. Why should the island-wide crash be a surprise? Another listener also says, this is Ray in Connecticut. Perfect timing. As soon as a U.S. warship departs, there was a total blackout. Wow. He says, I say no more. And another listener says, if it's attributed to lightning, why is he saying they're committed to getting to the bottom of what caused the blackout? Meaning the fact that it hit one part of the grid and everywhere went down, because you're supposed to have mechanisms in place, I would think, that would contain the problem. And he, Mr. Grant, referred to that as much. All right. Another listener says, we did 4+ months with no light, not to mention no water for 9 months. So what? So one half night wouldn't kill me. Says this listener. Right. Very philosophical. All right. Well, let's listen to a little bit more of what the energy minister had to say, because as he mentioned, we've had a number of island-wide blackouts, and he said this is what has happened since 2016.
1: Very clear at this point that it was a system. It is too early to say what has happened.

0: What I can say very clearly is that the technology has advanced from 2016 to 2026 dramatically. And therefore, I would expect that the technology that is driving everything else would be part of what some of the improvements that the JPS has done. I don't want to sit here and prejudge, only to say very clearly that I would not expect what I read for previous incidents to apply in this situation based on what I said about the evolving technology. As the OUR said, 48 hours for a preliminary position and within 30 days for a full evaluation and report. I believe that with technology the way it is, that 30 days hopefully can be shortened, but not at the risk of not having a proper evaluation done. As I said before, I cannot direct the OUR. They are the independent regulator. But based on our previous experiences, I have no doubt that they will take my urging very seriously to make sure that we get to the bottom of this. This, for me, as minister, is an embarrassment and one that I would not wish to experience again in my tenure in this position. I must say that from I got the call last night, I worked through the night with the president, straight back until 6 o'clock this morning, and he had his teams out there, but we lost a good night's sleep that we should not have lost, because the system should have been in a position that if there was one area that went down, should not have caused the entire system to go down. Something went awry. There's absolutely no two ways about that. I want to say that as it relates to the telecommunications, both Flo and Digicel are happy to report that the network connectivity in areas impacted by the island-wide power outage has largely been restored. Most of their systems remain online due to backup power systems such as generators and batteries throughout the night, and impacted systems are rapidly improving. Some areas may experience intermittent connectivity while commercial power stabilizes. The teams are actively monitoring the network and continue to work closely with the JPS partners. So in closing, while the immediate focus has been on restoring power and stabilizing critical services, this event underscores the importance of addressing long-standing vulnerabilities within our electricity system. It is especially important as we are now in day 6 of the new hurricane season for 2026. And we know what we went through in 25, and we know what we went through in 24. And it is important that the customers of the JPS and the people of Jamaica have a level of confidence that if something untoward was to happen, that we are in a position to respond effectively and quickly.
1: Listening there to Energy Minister Darrell Vaz speaking at a press conference on Saturday, just a couple of comments. Cherry says, let's not be so quick to castigate. The power cut was as a result of an act of God. We never see lightning like this before. Girl, I'm currently in Trelawney. Let me tell you something. There was not that man could have done to stop the power cut. When the lightning licked down, I'm thinking, say, me a dead, and I'm one the thing. So, listen, man, when God do him thing, we just have a turn back. So, not blame them. What me have to say, though, is that we shouldn't make everything depend upon JPS. That is where we go wrong. But again, only Big Master can do everything perfect. And I also have John in St. Elizabeth saying, let's get real. Thunder, lightning, and rain are not man-made. They can happen at any time. There's absolutely nothing we can do about them. They're God's handiwork. Let's not be fooled into thinking it cannot happen again. Electricity is man-made and subject to failure. Thank you both so much, and everybody else, keep your comments coming in, all right? But first of all, I'm not blaming anybody for anything. I listen, I ask questions to try to understand what has happened. But secondly, again, I think the two of you are missing the point that the JPS president himself made, that lightning striking in one part of the grid should not result in everybody all across the country losing light. That is what they said they're going to investigate to see what happens. Because yes, stuff happens, but you're supposed to have systems that mean, say, the whole country doesn't go down if one part goes down. That, listeners, I think is what you're missing in your responses about lightning and rain and so on. All right, keep your comments coming, please. Appreciate them. 553-5908. And remember, give us your first name, give us your general location, and 254-0693. All right, interesting story in relation to youth advocates speaking out in relation to marketing of food to children and selling of food to children. And the Jamaica Youth Advocacy Network has been speaking out and going public to express their concern about the kind of food that children in schools are being exposed to. We're joined by Natalia Burton, who is projects officer at the Jamaica Youth Advocacy Network, with us as well, advocacy officer at the Heart Foundation of Jamaica, Rosanna Pike, and Richard Williams is principal of Gregory Park Primary. He's also secretary of the Jamaica Association of Infant and Primary School Principals. It's great to have all of you. Thank you so much. Ms. Burton, tell us why the Youth Advocacy Network decided to take up this.
2: So, thank you for that, John. I definitely think we decided to hop onto this initiative because when we look to statistics locally, we see where non-communicable diseases are the leading cause of death. And when we look at statistics, one in three persons in Jamaica has hypertension and one in eight persons have diabetes. So even in a recently published child nutrition report by UNICEF, obesity in adolescents has increased by 68% in the past decade. So these are very concerning statistics, and we believe it's largely due to the food environment that young persons are exposed to. So from birth to their days in school, they are bombarded with a lot of unhealthy foods, the snacks, the sugary drinks, and they are literally eating and drinking themselves sick. So we need to do our part to get policymakers to actually regulate the environment, because they're not able to make the decision in favor of their long-term health if this is being pushed to them.
1: All right, your line breaking up. I'm going to ask my producer, see if I don't know if you need to join or rejoin or something, but your line keeps breaking up, so let's see if we can sort that. Let me bring in Rosanna, because I do need to come back to you. Let me bring in Rosanna Pike from the Heart Foundation of Jamaica. Now, the Heart Foundation is concerned about these issues as well, and this there are multiple layers to this. There's the marketing to children, but as Jan has pointed out, the Jamaica Youth Advocacy Network, there's also the issue of selling. What do you sell to children in and around the school environment? So what's the perspective of the Heart Foundation on this?
3: Hi, so good evening again, Jan, and good evening to your listeners. All right, so really and truly, you know, the regulation of the marketing and sale of food products to children has, you know, it ties in with the mantra, the vision and mission of the Heart Foundation of Jamaica, thing that, you know, what we're looking for, you know, is the betterment of the quality of life for Jamaicans. And as Natalia would have, you know, cited some statistics before, which has been on our radar, and we're always, you know, readily welcoming research on the local, you know, NCD landscape and food and nutrition landscape in Jamaica in general. And while we are, you know, from our perspective, you know, we acknowledge that foods are meant to provide a healthy environment for children's mind and bodies, because of course this is where they spend most of their days and eat a large portion of their meals there. And for some, you know, like the most vulnerable or less fortunate, this is really where they look forward to getting a breakfast, you know, lunch, or perhaps a dinner. So it's an important source of food via school meals programs, you know, particularly for some children who fall within a certain social demographic. So providing and promoting unhealthy foods within and around schools actually contributes to poor nutrition and childhood obesity. And we also like to reiterate the point that, you know, unhealthy school food environments prevent children from making those good eating decisions. And of course, it impacts their academic performance and development.
1: So Ms. Burton, tell us what it is that the Youth Advocacy Network is asking for. What do you want to see happen?
2: Well, we definitely want to see, because it's not about questioning whether or not healthier food environments are necessary at this point, because we have the statistics to prove it, and we know that these policies, once implemented, will be very effective. So we're calling on the school nutrition policy to be implemented. So we know they're in some stages of implementation, but it actually needs to reach the end consumer. We need things like front of pack warning labels, because that was another thing. When we were interacting with the persons down by Halfway Tree Transport Center, a lot of them didn't read the labels on their products. They didn't know what certain things meant. And when we even look at our legislation, nutrition labels in Jamaica aren't mandatory. So we also need to give persons that ease of access to information. And now that we're in the digital space as well, we need to take regulation from the physical space and into the digital space. So how are these children being targeted by ads? How are they being targeted by cartoon characters, mascots, campaigns? So we just need to regulate the space and to push healthy eating so that it is the most accessible and affordable option.
1: But just before, if I could jump in, just before I go to Mr. Williams, but tell me what that means for you. So, for instance, before I bring in Mr. Williams as a school principal, when you speak about healthy eating, what does that mean? What do you want to see or don't want to see in the cafeteria from the vendors around the school?
2: Right. So we don't want to see the sodas. We don't want to see the beverages that have an excessive amount of sugar. We don't want to see the snacks. We want to see more partnerships with local farmers. We want to see the coconut water, the natural juices. We want to see balanced diets. So it shouldn't just be the fried chicken and the rice and a little bump of vegetable. We need to diversify the menu options as well.
1: Okay.
2: It's about balancing the nutritional content.
1: Okay, let me bring in Mr. Williams here, because Mr. Williams has spoken to school principals who say that they agree with the importance, they agree with the same principle, but it's not as easy as it sounds. Share with us your perspective.
4: Definitely not as easy as it sounds, because, good evening, Rosanna and my other colleague online.
1: Ms. Burton of the
4: Youth Advocacy Network. It's not as easy as 1, 2, 3, because as a society, I don't think we're at the place where everybody is health conscious, and we always try to push everything at the school. It must happen at the school. But if we're going to go that route, it has to start from home. What is it that we are giving our children at home? And how are parents preparing their children to come to school to resist certain food, not to purchase certain things by the school gate? And then within the school, what is it that we are offering? I know most schools now, we are not using sodas as previous. And there was a push to reduce the sugar levels in some of the juices. And we have looked at that, and we have more water days and more fruit days and stuff. But looking at the entire thing, and it's going to be a massive push, how we prepare our children to read the labels, yes, seeing that they are being educated. We want them to be aware of how to make healthy food choices, but it has to start from home. What is it that the parents are giving the children to come to school to eat? Most children who eat at school, when you look in their lunch kit, they're not having carrots and turnips and beetroot and those things.

0: There's a lot of, when they say snacks and juice, they give a lot of sweet juice and a lot of snacks, salty, sugary, and the parents send them to school with it because it's easy pack. Not all parents are sending children with a fruit or a food plate or some steamed vegetables or some sandwiches with lettuce and tomatoes and those things. We don't get that.
1: Well,
0: So how are we going
1: I know
0: to
1: teachers have said to me,
0: entrust it on schools to say, within our school we can manage those things, and within schools I know principals and school leaders are seeking to ensure that they reduce, there's less sodas coming into schools, less high sugar content juices, more water days, as I said, more fruit days, especially at the primary schools. They are doing that. So when we have to get our parents now to talk to the children at home to say, you, if you're going to purchase things, this is what you're going to purchase, this is what you need to eat, and they'll have to set their diet so that they can manage themselves.
1: let me just jump in quickly. I know we'd heard this about this heard about this before. Just tell us quickly, what's a water day, what's a fruit day?
0: All right. So at schools, it's like on that day, it's only water that is served or sold with lunch or with break. And a fruit day is just strictly fruit with water.
1: And
0: So
1: how do
0: some
1: the
0: schools
1: kids
0: merge
1: react?
0: water with fruit.
1: How do the kids react to it?
0: Well, they take on to it, they look forward to it. It when it just started, I guess in some schools, parents I know they look forward to it. So some school, while we'd want to have it like every day, some schools start out with a day per week, and then you'll have 2 days, then gradually move up until you might get 3 days of the week where it's just water and
1: I
0: fruits,
1: love
0: and
1: that.
0: that's fine.
1: Can I ask you all to hold on? Just want to do a little bit of business and come right back and just wrap up. We're talking to Richard Williams, principal of Gregory Park Primary, Rosanna Pike from the Heart Foundation, Natalia Burton from Jamaica Youth Advocacy Network. Soon come.
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1: The debate is not over, and neither are the questions. On Tuesday on Balancing Justice, we return for the final edition of our discussion on Jamaica's new National Reconstruction and Resilience Authority. 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Balancing Justice host Andre Earl Casey wraps up the discussion in part three of NARA, Cutting Red Tape or Cutting Corners, with attorney at law, Mr. Wendell Wilkins, Principal Director of National Integrity Action, Dr. Gavin Myers, and Executive Director of Jamaica Accountability Meter Portal, Ms. Jeanette Calder, on Tuesday, June 9 at 9 p.m. right here on Radio Jamaica 94 FM.
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4: Thank you so much for staying with us. I'm Dion Jacks-Miller, wrapping up a discussion about selling of ultra-processed foods to school children. One listener says, the parents are part of the problem. Nobody has the time to make proper lunches, even if they're not working. Quick and easy is part of the game. And this listener says, on water days, the parents send juices. Right. And Winsome says, as a practitioner in the classroom, I emphasize for parents and is this and gratitude pack water and fruits in lunch bags. This is not done, so I think people from the educational unit of the Ministry of Education and Health need to visit the schools and have pep talks on how to read labels of snacks and juices when buying. Thank you so much, Winsome. Appreciate it. So everybody is saying it needs to start with the parents, but we know that there are good set of parents who are not sending fruit. And I hear teachers tell me, even for those parents who send veg, who send fruit, them use the orange and play dandy shandy and dash where the healthy food. So what happens? What is to be done? Let me go around the room quickly on that. Natalia Burton, Jamaica Youth Advocacy Network, what do we do now?
5: Yeah, I think it's very important to sensitize parents on this issue. I think we ought to shift the blame from the consumer or the individual and towards actual policy to make the space healthier in general. So yes, you can try to convince every single person to send their kids to school with water and fruits, but that may not be possible. So when it is that they get to school, we need to ensure that the first thing they see isn't the bag juice and the soda and the snacks, but that they have a variety of fruits to choose from. So we just need to regulate the environment and put the healthier foods to the forefront.
4: All right, Ms. Pike, Rosanna Pike from the Heart Foundation.

Yes, so agreeing with both my colleagues, Ms. Burton and Mr. Williams, that yes, parents are a major stakeholder group, and the sensitization and, you know, public education has to continue with them. So that is one.

0: eating habits. And at least, I mean, even if they don't eat everything healthy on the plate, at least one thing they'll take from home to the school space and actually introduce and influence their peers while they're there. So each one reach one.
1: All right, and one listener, let me just squeeze this in quickly before we go. One listener says, how many times per day should children eat fruits? This listener says, my child has a fruit every morning. I don't send any to school. He also has fruits when he gets home. And I actually see the usefulness in that, because, again, you can't stand up over them and make sure.
0: True. And yeah. That is fine. Two serving of fruits for the day, that's quite fine for a child.
1: Okay. Going to leave it there. Really, really interesting and important discussion. Thank you all so much for your thoughts. We're going to be coming back to this. I appreciate it all.
0: Thanks,
1: Leanne. Okay. Mr. Williams, I didn't ask you what next, though. I'm so sorry. Quick comment from you. What next?
2: Quick. The policy shift is a good thing. And I think on the matter of the children disposing of the fruits at school, based on what you shared, parents can also have discussions with their children what they would like, you know, prior to. So we have to take it to that level to get them involved, to make that kind of decision early as well.
1: Love that. Thank you so much, Richard Williams, principal of Gregory Park Primary. Also, Rosanna Pike, Heart Foundation of Jamaica, Natalia Burton from the Jamaica Youth Advocacy Network. Shifting gear now, because it has been raining whole day. What is happening? Well, we're here, might have another day or two of this, so we're going to be getting an update from the Met office. Let me just, in the meantime, go to another comment coming in from my listeners. Let me just share one or two more quick comments. One listener says, parents need to make a surprise visit to school on fruit days. That sounds like some listener know something. What that mean? Tell me. Carleen says, I'm a healthy eater. My grandson eats fruits every day and veg with his dinner. He loves both. It starts from home. He has them at home. A friend of mine from long time had said to me that what her neighbor used to do was to dilute fruit juices. So when, you know, at home they would get orange juice or whatever, but it would be diluted. So they, you know, as they grew up, they couldn't even drink the regular juices, because they're not used to that amount of sugar in their stuff. All right, so we are joined now to give us an update on what is happening with the weather. We're joined by a duty forecaster at the National Meteorological Service, Clayton Johnson. Thanks so much for joining us.
3: Hi, good evening. How are you?
1: I'm well. Dry, I hope my listeners are, and you are as well. So tell us what's going on.
3: Yes, so there is a flash flood watch in effect for low-lying and flood-prone areas of southern parishes. When we talk about southern parishes, we're talking about Westmoreland, St. Elizabeth, Manchester, Clarendon, St. Catherine, St. Thomas, Kingston, and St. Andrew. And this flash flood watch is in effect immediately until 5 p.m. on Wednesday. Now, an active tropical wave is moving across Jamaica, and not just that. It is interacting with an upper-level trough. This is contributing to unstable weather conditions across the island until Wednesday afternoon. What does this all of this mean? Is that we're expecting periods of showers and thunderstorms, which could be heavy at times, to affect sections of most parishes, in particular southern parishes, until Wednesday.
1: Wow, sound like a whole heap more water.
3: Yes, we're in for more unstable weather conditions and showers and thunderstorms. And not just showers and thunderstorms. We're expecting strong gusty winds, especially across southern coastal areas and offshore the south coast.
1: Have we started to get readings yet on how much rain we've been seeing?
3: Yes, we're having up to near 70 millimeters of rainfall across boulders and sections of Old Arbor.
1: And that's high or low?
3: That is significant.
1: Okay. So this now, because we're in June, so is this weather system about what's expected this time of year?
3: Tropical waves, it's a norm for this time of year to experience tropical waves or migrate.

0: disturbance is from off the west coast of Africa. It's just quite normal.
1: And if we have another 2 days of rain, then we have a flash flood watch, as you said, in effect now, meaning flash flooding is possible. So as the rain continues to fall, the soil gets more and more saturated, then that risk, I would think, that danger is going to continue to be present, if not increase.
0: Yes, it's likely to the potential for flooding, if rainfall continues, we might go to a flash flood watch. Therefore, it's very important for residents to take precautionary measures and keep informed by listening to further releases from us at the Meteorological Service. Be ready as well for quick action if flooding is observed or a warning is issued.
1: All right, going to have to leave it there right up on to sports. Appreciate the quick update. Thank you so much.
0: Sure, you're most welcome.
1: All right, we're talking there with duty forecaster Clayton Johnson, giving us an idea. 2 more days of rain, folks. So, you know, I hope nobody are wash away, but we also hope so the various water systems are filling up. All right, let's go to the break. We have sports coming up, and we're back with you at 7.

Good evening and welcome to Sports World. I'm Denise Walters. We bowl things off with some cricketing news. The West Indies have lost their three-match ODI series against Sri Lanka 1-0 after the third and final game on Monday was abandoned without a ball being bowled at Sabina Park due to the inclement weather, ending in a no result. Persistent showers forced the second ODI on Saturday to be abandoned without a ball being bowled also. Now the Caribbean men lost the first ODI on Wednesday by 41 runs. This result puts another dent in the Windies' quest to gain automatic qualification to next year's World Cup. Following the Sri Lanka ODIs, the West Indies are set to face New Zealand in five ODIs on their tour of the Caribbean before traveling to India for a tour including 350-over games. They are also set for three ODIs against Afghanistan in February. Now, those remaining 11 games will be crucial as the 10th-ranked West Indies look to move into an automatic qualification spot to the World Cup. The top 8-ranked teams will qualify automatically to the showpiece, but with host South Africa ranked in the top 8, the 9th spot, which is currently occupied by Bangladesh, will now be a guaranteed spot. Co-hosts Zimbabwe and Namibia, who are 12th and 18th in the world, will also have a place at the World Cup. Should the Windies fail to secure an automatic spot, they will have to seek entry through the qualification tournament. The West Indies women produced a good showing in their official T20 warm-up game against India women, but went down by 26 runs in Cardiff on Monday. Playing without captain Hayley Matthews and veteran Stefani Taylor, who picked up an injury during the Tri-Nation series last week, the Windies women set 180 runs to win, got to 153 for 8 at the end of their 20 overs. The team had a solid foundation as Deandra Dottin, who top-scored with 49, and Shemaine Campbell, who retired out on 25, posted 63 runs for the opening stand. From there, Janila Glasgow and Shaunisha Hector with 19 each and Alia Alain were the only other batters to reach double figures. Shreyanka Patil picked up 4 for 36 while Radha Yadav had 3 for 25 for the Indians. Earlier world number 3 Indian women posted 179 for 8. Bharti Fulmali top scored with 56 not out while captain Shmiti Mandani made 39. Yastika Bhatia retired on 36 after Fletcher bagged 4 for 23 for the Windies. The Caribbean women will play their final warm-up match against Australia on Wednesday before their opening World Cup game against title holders New Zealand women on June 13. It was a tough opening day for the West Indies Academy as host Sri Lanka emerging players piled on the runs in their four-day unofficial test. The Sri Lankans reached the close at 302 for 8 after electing to bat. Wicketkeeper batter Anjala Bandara has so far led the way with an unbeaten 126. He will resume batting

On day two with Nisaya Abaratne, who is on 38. The Sri Lankan scoring was primarily carried by five batters, as only three other batters reached double figures. Yawan Lane has so far taken 3 for 58, while Ryan Bandhu has 2 for 45. The tour consists of 2 4-day and 3 50-over matches and represents another significant investment in the development of the next generation of West Indies cricketers, offering players the opportunity to gain valuable overseas experience and adapt to challenging subcontinental conditions against quality opponents. Now, for the first time since its inception, the Women's Caribbean Premier League will have a Jamaican franchise. This as the Jamaica Empress team is set to make its debut when the tournament bowls off in September. The 2026 WCPL, which will take place entirely in Barbados, will be played over a 10-day span during the first 2 weeks of September. The tournament will for the first time, have four franchises, with the Barbados Trident, Guyana Amazon Warriors, Trinbago Knight Riders, and the Jamaica Empress fighting for the title. The addition of the Empress team coincides with the return of a Jamaican franchise, the Kingsmen, in the men's CPL. The WCPL will bowl off on September 5 with the Tridents facing the Knight Riders. The Empress will have their first game on September 6 against the Amazon Warriors. And still on cricket, world number 3 ranked India crushed Afghanistan by an innings and 300 runs inside 3 days in their one-off test match in New Chandigarh on Monday. They were led to victory by debutant Manav Sutar, who was voted man of the match for his exploits with the bat and ball. They were replying to India's massive first inning scores of 564 for 8 declare. Afghanistan were dismissed for 152 in their first innings. Sutar was the main destroyer, grabbing 6 for 33 from 22 overs. Pradesh Krishna supported with 3 for 37. Rahmat Shah was the only Afghanistan batter to offer some resistance, as he top scored with 60. Asked to follow on, Afghanistan were rolled over for 112 to give India the huge margin of victory. Only three batsmen got to double figures, with opener Sadiqila Atal leading the way with 42. Washington Sundar with 4 for 36 and Kuldeep Yadav 3 for 30 led the bowling for India. India's win against Afghanistan was their biggest by innings margin in Test cricket. Their previous biggest win was against West Indies in 2018 by an innings and 272 runs. India defeated Afghanistan in their previous meeting in 2018 by an innings and 262 runs, their biggest win at that time. Now, Ben Stokes' future as the England Test captain has been thrown into doubt after the England and Wales Cricket Board launched an investigation into a breach of team protocol. This is related to an incident involving Stokes and Gus Atkinson that took place in a London nightclub in the early hours of Monday morning. Both players have been referred to the cricket regulator, an independent disciplinary body with the power to impose the suspensions and unlimited fines. A decision is expected imminently over whether they will be allowed to participate in the second test against New Zealand that starts at the Oval on June 17. A squad without them in it could be named as early as Tuesday. Stokes is understood to be considering his position as captain. The incident, which took place at the Rex Rooms on London's King's Road, occurred in the hours after the first test against New Zealand concluded at Lord's, with England sealing a convincing win on the fourth day. Some netball news now, as the Manchester Spurs made it 2 wins from 2 to start the Red Stripe Flavors Elite League, as they had a 66-48 win over St. Catherine Races on Sunday at the National Indoor Sports Centre. The Spurs, who defeated the Kingston Hummingbirds in their opening game on Friday, set the tone early with a commanding 21-11 first quarter score. They added 13 more goals in the second quarter to lead 34-22 at the halfway stage. The 2025 beaten finalists carried on in the third quarter, ending it 52-36. In the meantime, defending champions Kingston Hummingbirds has their first win of the new season after getting by Jace Risers 50-46. Tracy and Francis led the scoring for the Hummingbirds with 46 goals from 50 attempts. Azara Wilmot had 25 goals from 28 attempts for the Risers, who were preparing to represent Jamaica at the CAC Games. Some football news now, as the countdown to the 2026 FIFA World Cup continues. One of the tournament's most interesting debates is already taking shape: the battle between youth and experience. Daniel McLeod examines which approach could hold the key to the World Cup success.

0: The balance between youth and experience has long been a defining factor at the FIFA World Cup. Younger squads often bring fearlessness and unpredictability, while more experienced teams tend to cope better with the pressures of a month-long tournament. A man who knows something about World Cup football is Andrew Price, former assistant of the Reggae Girls team that competed at the 2019 World Cup. Price says age alone does not tell the full story, as some younger players arrive with a level of experience far beyond their years.
1: Depends on the experience and the exposure the young players have had. You know, with that France team, a lot of the players that they have within their squad are experienced players. Some of them have played in 2 to 3 Champions League finals. So they have experience playing in high contested competitions, and the World Cup will be no different.
0: Ultimately, Price believes the strongest teams are those that strike the right balance between youthful talent and veteran leadership.
1: But it depends on the balance you have. Most teams want a balance of both youth and experience. And if you can have that balance right, where you have the best players fitting the right player profiles in the right positions, then if you can put that together, then you can be a contender.
0: Recent tournaments support that view. France 2018 triumph was driven by a young core featuring Kylian Mbappe, while Argentina's 2022 success combined emerging talent with the experience and leadership of Lionel Messi and other seasoned internationals. History shows there is no perfect formula. Spain's World Cup winning team in 2010 had an average age of 25, while Italy, champions in 2006, averaged nearly 29. In the end, success may not depend on whether a team is young or old, but on whether it has the right mix of both. Live coverage of the 2026 FIFA World Cup will be available on TVJ, OneSportMedia.com and Fame 95FM.
2: Daniel McLeod ending that report. Somali referee Omar Arton was denied entry into the United States after getting selected to officiate at the World Cup. U.S. Customs and Border Protection confirmed on Monday that a Somali national who was planning to referee in the World Cup had been denied entry after arriving to Miami International Airport from Istanbul on Saturday. While the statement didn't mention the person by name, Arton is the only World Cup referee from Somalia. Somalia is on the U.S. list of banned countries for immigration, although exceptions can be made. On Monday, FIFA said in a statement that they can confirm that Arton will be unable to train and officiate at the World Cup after he was denied entry into the States. And FIFA said it is not involved in host countries' immigration processes, including visa adjudications, and has been informed by authorities that Arton's status will not be changed at present. Now, they say in line with their previous FIFA events, a host government ultimately determines who receives a visa and who is admitted into their country, end quote. A check of $4.5 million was recently handed over to the Women's Center of Jamaica Foundation from the organizers of the Run for Mom 5K that took place in and around the Tivoli Gardens community last month. Adolescent mothers are the main target group for assistance, with the Women's Center the main beneficiary of the 5K event. There are 14 centers across the island, and despite being government funded, there is heavy reliance on donations from the private sector.
3: We facilitate girls that have needs in so many different areas. We have to bus them to the centers. We provide food for them here. We also support their babies. We have nurseries at each of the centers that, it, you know, as the saying goes, it takes cash to care. So we always need cash over here.
2: That's Debbie Salmon, the chairperson of the Women's Center of Jamaica Foundation. Minister of Culture, Gender, Entertainment and Sport, Olivia Babs Grange, was present for the handing over ceremony.
4: The program that is being implemented by the Women's Center of Jamaica Foundation in helping adolescent mothers to continue their education and to take them through their period of pregnancy is a program which fills me with great pride and gratitude. It's very gratifying, and it's one of those programs of which I'm extremely proud.
2: That's Minister of Gender, Culture, Entertainment and Sport, Olivia Babsy Grange. Now, over 500 participants took part in the inaugural staging of the event.

0: An increased number of teams will be competing in the second Chinese Benevolent Association CBA Jamaica Dragon Boat Festival, set for this weekend, including three from the Caribbean, while there will be some new local teams. The announcement was made at the recent launch. 15 teams are set to compete, including two from the Bahamas and one from Trinidad and Tobago.
1: Exactly the same and more. I think we'll have more teams, we'll have tighter races. Now that we've been doing this for a year, some of the teams have been abroad, a lot more experience, and I do believe we'll get more interest, and we're hoping to get more interest from the wider Jamaican community.
0: That's Vincent Chang, chairman of the CBA Dragon Boat Festival Committee. The JDF and CBA were joint winners at the inaugural stage. The festival is scheduled for this Saturday and Sunday, June 13 to 14. And finally, Jamaican-born boxer Siobhan Clark recovered from being knocked down twice to deliver a sensational seventh-round stoppage of former world title challenger Jack Massey in a dramatic cruiserweight clash in the co-main event of Zuffa Boxing's show in Bournemouth at the weekend. Massey stunned Clark with a strong combination late into the second round and appeared to take control in the contest after dropping his opponent twice during an eventful fourth round. Clark took the full 8 count after being struck by Massey's powerful right hand before being sent to the canvas again barely a minute later. He then came firing back in the 5th but was behind on all 3 judges' scorecards despite hurting Massey and edging the 6th round. Then he floored his opponent with a huge right hand in the 7th. Massey was still unsteady after surviving the count with a further flurry of Clark punches soon after, seeing the referee stop the fight with just over 80 seconds of the round remaining to complete a remarkable comeback victory. And that's where we leave things on Sports World for today. I am Denise Walters. Have a good evening.
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4: All right, thank you so much for staying with us. We continue with you on Beyond the Headlines. I'm Deion Jackson Miller. Remember, you can WhatsApp us, our Hot Topic segment coming up. Looking forward to hearing your thoughts on everything we've been talking about, all right? 553-5908, 553-5908, also 254-0693, and our phone numbers 926-2178, 926-7615. Soon come.

The debate is not over, and neither are the questions. On Tuesday on Balancing Justice, we return for the final edition of our discussion on Jamaica's new National Reconstruction and Resilience Authority. Can NARA help us rebuild faster after disaster, or does speed come at a cost of scrutiny? When billions may be spent in the name of recovery, who watches the watchmen? Balancing Justice host Andre Earl Casey wraps up the discussion in part three of NARA, Cutting Red Tape or Cutting Corners, with attorney at law, Mr. Wendell Wilkins, Principal Director of National Integrity Action, Dr. Gavin Myers, and Executive Director of Jamaica Accountability Meter Portal, Ms. Jeanette Calder, on Tuesday, June 9 at 9 p.m. right here on Radio Jamaica 94 FM.

Road crashes continue to claim lives across Jamaica, and motorcyclists remain among the most vulnerable road users. Last week on JCF Now, we examined the statistics and the efforts being made by the Public Safety and the Traffic Enforcement Branch to improve road safety. This week, we continue the discussion with SSP Lloyd Darby, Commanding Officer of the Public Safety and the Traffic Enforcement Branch, and